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1: From the National Newsroom of the Canadian Press, I'm John Kennedy. Ottawa's new artificial intelligence strategy includes helping build an alternative to American big tech. The long-awaited AI strategy includes free training for all Canadians as well as legislation to tackle safety and privacy concerns. It also points to Ottawa's work on building international agreements related to AI and promises to expand a sovereign technology alliance it launched with Germany in February. Prime Minister Mark Carney says the goal is to offer an alternative to U.S. big tech. And notes Canada is one of only a few countries with a large language model of its own. Directors Guild of Canada National Executive Director Alistair Hepburn doesn't believe that taxpayer funding is a substitute for streamers' 15% contributions.
2: $600 million, you know, thumbs up, right? Like, that's good. And nobody in this industry is going to say that that support is unwelcome. But it's, is taxpayer funding an absolute substitute for a sustainable framework that requires all the participants in the marketplace to contribute? Because that feels like two very different policy approaches.
1: The DGC is part of a creativity industry slamming the government on the move to dismantle CanCon obligations for streamers. Child killer Alan Schuenborn has been granted a conditional discharge, and a spokesperson for the family of his victims calls it baffling. Schuenborn was found not criminally responsible for the first-degree murders of his three children at their Merritt, B.C. home in 2008. He'll now report to a psychiatric clinic and live under supervision, but must return to the Coquitlam, B.C. Forensic Psychiatric Hospital if ordered to do so. A family spokesperson worries that Schuenborn's violent tendencies and unwillingness to participate in drug and alcohol counseling could pose a risk to the public. Mayors of Canada's big cities say fixing homelessness should be considered a nation-building project by Ottawa, just as major infrastructure and energy ventures are. The Federation of Canadian Municipalities' Big City Mayors Caucus is calling on Ottawa to spend $3.5 billion per year to address the issue. Mayor of Montreal, Soraya Martinez-Ferrada, says it's an issue seen in downtowns across the country and will only be solved if governments work together.
3: When governments work together, we get results. Ending homelessness will not be simple. It is not simple. It's very complex. But it needs effort, and it needs effort that are coordinated within our governments.
1: The Federal Housing Minister Gregor Robertson's office says it agrees that all levels of government need to work together to tackle the issue, and that a number of federal programs designed to address homelessness have shown positive results so far. This is the Canadian Press. In sports, Maxime Crépeau will be Canada's starting goalie at the FIFA World Cup. Canada coach Jesse Marsh announced the decision at a press conference today, handing Crépeau the number one job after a month-long battle with Dane St. Clair. The Golden Knights have an opportunity as they face the Carolina Hurricanes in Game 2 of the Stanley Cup Final. A win tonight in Raleigh, North Carolina would send the Golden Knights back to Las Vegas with a 2-0 lead in the best-of-seven series. Vegas is after its second Stanley Cup title in just its ninth season in the NHL. The Toronto Blue Jays look to avoid a sweep when they finish a three-game series with the Braves in Atlanta tonight. The Jays are on a four-game losing streak after a run of 8 wins in 10 games. The National League East-leading Braves have won 5 of the last 6 games. Rugby Canada has signed men's coach Stephen Meehan to a contract extension. The deal keeps Meehan at the helm through next year's Men's Rugby World Cup in Australia all the way through to 2028. From the Canadian Press, I'm John Kennedy.
4: He may have gone home and turned the phones off, but you can hear everything you missed. It's the best of Mike Farwell on 570 News Radio. This is where today's topics turn into today's talking points. It's local and it's Democratic.

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1: I have faced transphobia and bullying from my peers at school and from adults outside of school. 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
2: 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Because he's already gone through what he needs to go through. I don't think it's helpful. I really don't.
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4: I would like you to remove that part from your speech. He's already gone through what he needs to go through. I don't think that's helpful, says Cambridge Mayor Jan Liggett when interrupting Sophie Mills, who was making a presentation, delivering a speech at a Pride event in Cambridge. And when Sophie made reference to Ward 6 counselor in Cambridge, Adam Cooper, you can see in the video, that was audio, not the best audio from a video, but you can see Mayor Liggett get up from her seat in behind Sophie and interrupt mid-speech and say, I don't think that's helpful. I want you to remove that part of your speech. He's already gone through what he needs to go through. Just by way of background, what that is all in reference to is what was widely regarded as a transphobic meme shared by Councillor Cooper on social media, for which he was sanctioned by his council colleagues, and after which, instead of an apology, he had a 14-minute speech that he delivered in council chambers publicly. It's online and streamed and archived, like every council meeting is, talking about all of the vitriol he was on the receiving end of after posting said meme. A bit of the background, and now we have the privilege of Sophie Mills joining our show this morning to talk more about this. Sophie, thank you very much for making time. Good morning.
5: Good morning. Thank you so much for having me.
4: It's a real pleasure. I hope I captured fairly enough what happened when you were speaking at that Pride event in Cambridge on the weekend.
5: Yeah, pretty well. Another important fact is that I was asked to. They asked me to speak and to talk about what I want changed.
4: So what was it like for you in that moment when you are, because Mayor Liggett comes from behind you, so like what was your reaction when all of a

0: the microphone, the voice away from a child that she asked to speak, let alone come up to me when I am being vulnerable from behind, even more vulnerable. It was scary. It sucked.
1: I think that's a fair way to sum it up. You were able to continue. I mean, and by saying that, I mean you were able to compose yourself after that interruption and finish what you had intended to say, correct?
0: No, I wasn't able to finish what I was able to say because she told me to, like, edit the speech there and not include that part anymore. I was able to get part of my message across, but I wasn't able to do the whole speech. But luckily, I was able to do the whole speech, unedited, uncensored, at Grand River Pride's own flag raising.
1: Right. So you did follow instructions on the spot and make that edit and then carry on. What I would hope, Sophie, is that, and I should have maybe asked you about this yesterday when we arranged this, because I would love for you to have the chance now to share what you were not allowed to share at that event. Even, you know, paraphrasing, but what was it that you were in the midst of saying when you were cut off?
0: I just wanted to bring to light again, like you said, the incident that happened with Ward 6 Councillor Adam Cooper posting a transphobic meme. Like, the background of that was that it's AI generated. It's somebody with the blue hair, and it says something to the likes of, he took my pronouns, don't have to live in reality. And somebody made that in response to Trump's decision to only recognize two genders. Him resharing that and sharing that idea and supporting that, and then how it was dealt with at the council meeting. One of the counselors, Councillor Roberts, she said that, I don't think that sensitivity training would be good because he clearly doesn't seem remorseful as he was doing his speech during the council meeting. And I just wanted to bring that up again. He hasn't apologized. And he supposedly got sensitivity training. If you do not understand what that is, then what is that going to do for you? And I wanted to bring that up again with my speech, to hopefully revisit it, but also to show people that while Cambridge is doing this pride flag raising, it is performative because he was there, he hasn't apologized, and I don't think that he has gotten reprimand officially enough.
1: You mentioned at the outset, Sophie, that your speech was intended to share what you would like to see change. What would you like to see change in Cambridge?
0: Yeah, well, specifically pertaining to Councillor Adam Cooper, he needs to apologize. He needs to take accountable for his actions and know that what he posted was extremely harmful. Pronouns, they save lives. It's suicide prevention. I know that I, as I say in my speech, I've had several suicide attempts, and part of that is because of my gender dysphoria that I faced from outside, people not respecting my pronouns, people saying, I don't do that, people saying, that's weird, I don't believe in that, I don't believe that you exist. That's extremely hurtful. And then for an elected official to post that idea and not apologize is completely ridiculous and disgusting.
1: As we are into Pride Month, and you mentioned you had the opportunity to share your full speech with Grand River Pride at their event, how are you feeling as we start Pride Month, particularly with the climate currently in Cambridge?
0: Yeah, in terms of the official Cambridge, I'm not feeling great, especially since the mayor and Cambridge themselves have not said anything. Other news reports, Jan Liggett keeps saying that she's busy, the mayor. So I'm not feeling good about that, but what I am feeling good about is the community that I have behind me and the community that is behind getting the city to take account for their actions.

0: Councillor Cooper being posting a dangerous meme and the mayor taking away my platform, silencing me and silencing the community. But the community has been behind me. I, like you said, I got the chance to finish my speech at Grand River Pride. It was immediately different. There were queer people there, visibly queer people. That always makes me feel safer because I know on some level they understand me. I've gotten so much support on the media and social media from news outlets. They've been asking me. I really appreciate it, being able to get my message out there more. So on the community front, the heart of the city, I feel great, but on the official side, this is a crappy way to start Pride Month.
1: I'm so glad to hear that you have that heart of the city that you are feeling. I think that's so important. And just to emphasize the point again, Sophie, as you've just mentioned, what a crappy way for a city to launch its Pride Month. This, again, was an event that you were a guest at, an invited guest.
0: Yeah.
1: So you used the word performative before. That's the best word I can think of. Was your invitation a performative invitation, do you believe?
0: I mean, yeah, especially since, so I appreciated the platform. Didn't appreciate that being taken away when I said that something they didn't want me to say. I appreciate the platform. I was super excited to share my experience. And I didn't even think that it is performative. But when I didn't say something that they wanted me to say, when I didn't boast about the city of Cambridge being so awesome, they took that away. So I do think it was performative. Especially since if you go to City of Cambridge's social media, they have a reel that they've released of that day. I'm nowhere in there. I was a token speaker, clearly. I wasn't there. I also raised the pride flag. They show the pride flag flying, like once it's up, but they don't show who raised it. I raised it, and I'm not in there. They have erased me. They have censored me from the story. I'm not there anymore.
1: What has the reaction been like since this video started making the rounds? The video of you being cut off in the midst of your speech?
0: Yeah, my reaction or everybody else's reaction?
1: Yeah, everybody else's reaction. Thank you.
0: Yeah. So far, what I've gotten has been incredible. I've had individuals DM me, direct message me. Family members have reached out saying their support. I'm still in high school, and I'm getting support from lots of my teachers, which is great to have that physical standing for me. There's been big organizations saying their support for me online. Willow River Center, we have their Spectrum. So many who have posted about it and gotten the message out there more. It has been, so far, it has been incredible support and a very positive experience to be able to connect with people through my voice.
1: I am glad to hear that. And I am also glad that you were willing to accept this invitation and have the courage to share what you were unable to share at the event on the weekend. So, Sophie, thank you very much for doing this morning.
0: For having me. I really appreciate it.
1: You are welcome anytime, and I look forward to the next conversation. Okay, bye-bye.
0: Awesome, bye.
1: Bye. Sophie Mills is a member of the Youth Advisory Committee in the City of Cambridge. Sophie was invited, and this is a key, and Sophie did a very good job of emphasizing that. Sophie was invited to speak at the raising of the Pride flag in Cambridge on the weekend. And in the midst of their speech, Sophie was interrupted by Mayor Jan Liggett, who got up from the seat in behind Sophie, approached and said, "This is not political. We want to remove that part of your speech." And at the time, Sophie had begun to talk about the challenges presented when Ward 6 councillor in Cambridge, Adam Cooper, shared what many have described as a transphobic meme.

0: I'm struggling to understand what in H-E double hockey sticks was going through the mind of the mayor at the time. I can respect, and I will say this much, maybe coming to the defense of a friend. Is that what, if assuming that Adam Cooper is a friend of Mayor Liggett and Mayor Liggett doesn't want to have her friend's name dragged through an issue that the mayor believes has already been dealt with? Sure. But here's the thing. Adam Cooper shared a meme and stood behind it on the grounds of freedom of speech, expression, etc. Went through some sensitivity training for it, did not apologize, had the 14-minute forum at a council meeting to express his views and his concerns, or his you know, what had happened since he shared it. And then months later, here we are, and Sophie wants to share their concerns and their feelings around it and gets cut off. Just strictly from a strategic communications perspective, there's no win in this for Mayor Liggett or the city of Cambridge cutting off this speech. Just let Sophie share their feelings from it. Adam Cooper got to share his, not only with the meme, but the follow-up. Why is somebody else being censored? Do we believe in free speech? And this would have just been a speech delivered at an event, and we would have moved on. And by the way, good for Sophie for reminding people what did happen during this term of council, because we are into an election year. And listen, some people may be even more ardent supporters of Adam Cooper today, which is totally fine because of the meme that he posted and his response to all of the reaction to it. You can do that. And it might make you want to even more enthusiastically vote for Adam Cooper. And some might not want to. Voters have notoriously short memories, don't we? And so, just let it go. Let it go. Sophie has every right to say what they said, just like Adam Cooper had every right to say what he said. That's how it works, right? We'll squeeze in a call before the break. Millie is with us on the phone. Good morning, Millie.
1: Hi, Mike. Nice to see you back.
0: Nice to be back.
1: Okay, well, on that there thing with, I live in Cambridge. I was appalled when I heard that on the TV. I mean, you know, how can a teenager get cut off by a mayor in our city, a mayor that we voted in, and if she's forgot the freedom of speech? Where's our freedom of speech going?
0: Yeah, you know what, Millie, it's a great question, and this is flat-out censorship. Say what you want about the content. Right? This is just flat out censorship. And it's a big mistake. It's a big own goal. I don't know why this direction would have been chosen by the mayor of Cambridge. I cannot wrap my head around it. This is the Mike Farwell Show on 570 News Radio and Rogers TV.
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2: Oh, I'm running a little bit behind, but it's the perfect time of the show to get the palate cleanser that we all need right now.
3: Not

I said I'm a little bit behind. Around 10:20. It's 10:20-ish, okay? All right, it's 10:24. I'm a little bit even beyond the ish, but every day on the show, around 10:20, I like to take a moment to remind you that indeed, not everybody is a jackwagon, including 70, and I want to emphasize that, 70-year-old Warren Wiebe, who is a retired teacher, lives in Blind River, not far from Sault Ste. Marie, beautiful part of our province. And Warren's granddaughter, just born, she's only several months old,

0: meeting developmental milestones. That's how they learned about this rare genetic disorder. And instead of just moping around, Warren Wiebe has decided he's going to take action, and he has decided on 24 hours for Eloise. It's going to be a bike ride along the Great Allegheny Passage, beginning in Pittsburgh, and it will be a 24-hour straight bike ride. Why 24 hours? Because Warren says that will honor the dedication, the patience, and the perseverance of children with FOXG1 syndrome and their parents, caregivers, and supporters who stand with them, because for them, it is a 24-hour-a-day, round-the-clock disorder to deal with. So the least that the 70-year-old grandfather can do is ride 165 miles in 24 consecutive hours. Warren, make sure you don't wobble off that bike somewhere around hour number 18. You know, that's a lot to do. But I love the reasons for it. And I appreciate Maria for sending the email to Mike at 570news.com to let us know about the non-jack wagon that she came across. We're always happy to share the stories that you might know about as well. Again, the email address is Mike at 570news.com. If you know somebody who is not a jack wagon, let us know and we will share their story as well. An update from the 570 News Center coming up. And then Thursday morning, just after the 10:30 news, it's time for Living Retired. Gary Chalk joins us next on the Mike Farwell Show, 570 News Radio and Rogers TV.
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10: From the National Newsroom of the Canadian Press, I'm John Kennedy. Ottawa's new artist.

0: artificial intelligence strategy includes helping build an alternative to American big tech. The long-awaited AI strategy includes free training for all Canadians, as well as legislation to tackle safety and privacy concerns. It also points to Ottawa's work on building international agreements related to AI and promises to expand a sovereign technology alliance it launched with Germany in February. Prime Minister Mark Carney says the goal is to offer an alternative to U.S. big tech and notes Canada is one of only a few countries with a large language model of its own. Directors Guild of Canada National Executive Director Alistair Hepburn doesn't believe that taxpayer funding is a substitute for streamers' 15% contributions.
1: $600 million, you know, thumbs up, right? Like, that's good. And nobody in this industry is going to say that that support is unwelcome. But it's, is taxpayer funding an absolute substitute for a sustainable framework that requires all the participants in the marketplace to contribute? Because that feels like two very different policy approaches.
0: The DGC is part of a creativity industry slamming the government on the move to dismantle CanCon obligations for streamers. Child killer Alan Schuenborn has been granted a conditional discharge, and a spokesperson for the family of his victims calls it baffling. Schuenborn was found not criminally responsible for the first-degree murders of his three children at their Merritt, BC home in 2008. He'll now report to a psychiatric clinic and live under supervision, but must return to the Coquitlam, BC Forensic Psychiatric Hospital if ordered to do so. A family spokesperson worries that Schuenborn's violent tendencies and unwillingness to participate in drug and alcohol counseling could pose a risk to the public. Mayors of Canada's big cities say fixing homelessness should be considered a nation-building project by Ottawa, just as major infrastructure and energy ventures are. The Federation of Canadian Municipalities' Big City Mayors Caucus is calling on Ottawa to spend $3.5 billion per year to address the issue. Mayor of Montreal, Soraya Martinez-Ferrada, says it's an issue seen in downtowns across the country and will only be solved if governments work together.
2: When governments work together, we get results. Ending homelessness will not be simple. It is not simple. It's very complex. But it needs effort, and it needs effort that are coordinated within our governments.
0: Federal Housing Minister Gregor Robertson's office says it agrees that all levels of government need to work together to tackle the issue and that a number of federal programs designed to address homelessness have shown positive results so far. This is the Canadian Press. In sports, Maxime Crépeau will be Canada's starting goalie at the FIFA World Cup. Canada coach Jesse Marsh announced the decision at a press conference today, handing Crépeau the number one job after a month-long battle with Dane St. Clair. The Golden Knights have an opportunity as they face the Carolina Hurricanes in Game 2 of the Stanley Cup Final. A win tonight in Raleigh, North Carolina would send the Golden Knights back to Las Vegas with a 2-0 lead in the best-of-seven series. Vegas is after its second Stanley Cup title in just its ninth season in the NHL. The Toronto Blue Jays look to avoid a sweep when they finish a three-game series with the Braves in Atlanta tonight. The Jays are on a four-game losing streak after a run of 8 wins in 10 games. The National League East-leading Braves have won 5 of the last 6 games. Rugby Canada has signed men's coach Stephen Meehan to a contract extension. The deal keeps Meehan at the helm through next year's Men's Rugby World Cup in Australia all the way through to 2028. From the Canadian Press, I'm John Kennedy.
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It must be just after the 10:30 news on a Thursday morning, because that's when we get the feeling of a little bit of laughter through our bones, as we're joined every Thursday after the 10:30 news.

0: our good friend Gary Chalk. Gary writes a humor column called Living Retired. You can find it online, livingretired.press. While you're there, heck, get in touch with Gary and let him know you'd like to have the column delivered to your inbox every week. I do that. I love the chuckle that comes into the inbox. I mean, sometimes I chuckle at the memos that the boss sends too, because if you don't laugh, you'll cry. But Gary's stuff is actually humorous, like deliberately humorous. And when you get in touch with Gary at his website, livingretired.press, you can also invite him to speak as a guest presenter at your service club, your corporate event, whatever it happens to be. He's done retirement parties. He's got a style all his own that we get to hear every Thursday morning at this time. Mr. Chalk, I've missed you while I was away. Good morning.
1: Hey, I've missed you. Good morning, Mike with a mic. How are you?
0: I'm doing really well, thank you. How about you?
1: Just a sec here. Sorry, I've got to put my butter tarts down.
0: Oh, what? You're going to rub it in like that, eh? Is that how it is, Chalk?
1: Hey, you've been way so long playing hooky for hockey. It's time for you to get back to work and get your feet in the ground.
0: I'm Cocoa for Cocoa Puffs, and I'm hooky for hockey. You are absolutely right.
1: Gotcha. Hey, now that you've returned from out in Kelowna, beautiful city, I know, I'm confused, Mike. I always, in the past, have opened up our segments, and we're going on 3 years of doing this together now. I always opened up with, good morning, Mike, with a mic, right?
0: Correct.
1: Well, after watching that video of you and some of the Rangers out there, and you were asking them, you said, you know, you got a secret, and I don't know whether I should be saying good morning, Mike, with a mic, or good morning, Farzy, with a phone.
0: There was a lot of hockey lingo, wasn't there?
1: There is.
0: Farzy, just get back to work, the guys told me.
1: I guess. Whether it's Mike with a mic or Farzy with a phone, Jan and I are really looking forward tonight. We're going to bump into you at the Farwell for Hire launch out at the Block 3 Brewing Company in St. Jacobs. And if you're that's not enough, you're going to get sick of me, because on Sunday we're coming to Barry's Asparagus Farm. My objective is to, more than I did last year, spill more of that asparagus in this and the sauce all down my shirt. Boy, that's good stuff.
0: It is. That little aioli they make with that deep-fried asparagus, oh my goodness gracious. You have not lived until you've tried it. So yes, we'll be at Barry's Asparagus on Sunday.
1: You got it. Hey, do you remember when you bought your first house?
0: I very much do, yes. It was only about 12 years ago.
1: Well, you know, I mean, I'm living retired, so Jan and I, we purchased our first house way back in 1977. And back, well, that was the pre-Kardashian era, and President Carter was in office. And that plays an integral component. What I'm just going to tell my brief story of buying our first house, because he was the president at the time. And in those days, real estate listings were in the newspaper. You would open it up and you would search through and you'd see all these ads and pictures and homes. And I think probably more so back in those days perhaps than now, people also would sell their homes privately. And there was a house listed. It was in the Brantford Expositor. It said, private house for sale. Jan and I read the little ad and we thought, that may fit the bill for what we're looking for. So I called the number. And the call went like this. The phone rang. The fellow said, hello. I said, I'm calling about your house for sale in the newspaper. There's a pause, Mike. And I heard him turn to his wife and say, dear, is our house for sale? Not a good sign when you're trying to buy private. It's just you and the other homeowner. Apparently, what it turned out to be, he was a draft dodger who came to Canada to avoid going to Vietnam. So the same day that President Carter pardoned the American draft dodgers, his wife and him, who had always planned to go back, she put the ad in the paper, but she forgot to tell him, dear, we're selling the house.
0: That's a minor detail that you might not want to overlook.
1: Well, I know we said, well, we'll be there tonight at 8 o'clock, and hung up the phone. I said, Jan, I don't think we're getting into a good situation here. Anyways, so many people living retired have now been living in their home for so many years. How long? Well, long enough to reshingle the roof, repave the driveway, resod the yard, change the furnace, change the AC unit, renovate the kitchen, and change the backsplash 3 times because it's cheaper than updating the backsplash than just doing the whole kitchen.
0: Absolutely it is. And that little change sometimes is all you need.
1: That's all you need. So many baby boomers living retired now are wanting to downsize.

0: guys, and they want to take that extra money and to go on some vacation, which is becoming really unaffordable now because the airlines, they put the price of the tickets up about every half hour. This means you have to find an affordable B&B in a sunny location in a third world country where they don't have B&Bs. So now you got all this money burning in your pocket. Well, before you can say Better Homes and Gardens, homeowners my age, we're arranging for a home inspection. And that's when a person who knows everything about home construction arrives at your home and checks it all out. He gets up to the top of your crumbling chimney, goes down into your leaky basement. And remember those 7 upgrades I just read that you've done over the years? Well, surprise, the home inspection report says, 1, reshingle the roof, because you got to get it in today's colors. 2, repave the driveway, but this time use interlocking brick. 3, resod the yard. Now, there is a proviso here. If you want to keep your dog, you can just install AstroTurf if you wish. But 4, change the furnace to the latest high-efficiency model. 5 is you got to change the AC to get it up to the high-efficiency model. You have to renovate the kitchen with an expensive stovetop and a hood now. And also, 7, no surprise here, change the backsplash.
1: Of course, yeah.
0: Everything else fails, change the backsplash.
1: I like it.
0: So, even with the home inspection report, couples are throwing caution to the wind and throwing good money after bad, and they hire a home stager. You ever had a home stager in your place?
1: I have had a home stager in my place.
0: Oh my gosh. Just so people know, a home stager is a person experienced in telling homeowners how to sell their house by making it look like you haven't lived there.
1: Well, they're amazing, though, aren't they? It's like some of the details, it blows my mind, Gary.
0: I know. Right away, the home stager and your wife, they become best friends. This is what I mean. The home stager comes into the house and convinces your wife that your husband must once and for all take down the Christmas lights. Now, half of them are on the eaves troughs. The other half are dangling down towards the ground. And she said, they got to go. And then the home stager, you're paying now. The home stager will join forces with your wife and give an ultimatum to the husband that that inflatable Christmas reindeer display that's flat as a pancake on the front lawn's got to be removed. And for heaven's sakes, don't forget the reindeer's 2 hind legs that are stuck at the porch light. You got to get those out of there as well before he can sell.
1: But Gary, it's going to be December again soon, you know.
0: Well, that's the way I always look at
1: it. Same.
0: Christmas lights and decorations still up in June are what trained professional home stagers call a deterrent to selling. You ever heard that terminology?
1: Deterrent to selling.
0: Yeah. It's real estate gobbledygook.
1: I've tried to be a deterrent to selling for neighbors that I really liked. I didn't want them to go away. So I would do all kinds of things when they had open houses, you know.
0: Well, but, that's it.
1: Yeah.
0: Well, another deterrent to selling, aside from all those Christmas lights out there still, is your neighbor's house, like you say. You know, the people who are going to come to consider your house, they come to the open house. Before they even walk in to see your castle, they look at the neighbors. And it on the front lawn of your neighbor has a toilet with dead daffodils in it. You either A, got to get them to get rid of it, or plan your open house during the next total lunar eclipse. And that's in December 2028.
1: I'm glad you looked it up for us.
0: Yes, that's that. I want to give accurate information. We always want to thank the living retired interns. So with the outside of your house finally cleaned up, home stager with the clipboard and your wife and the checkbook. And this is a pivotal moment in the relationship because the home stager has to look at the homeowner when the home stager walks in and sees the dining room. Got to look at the homeowner straight in the eye without laughing and say, what were you thinking? I thought you were supposed to decorate this. The home stager person will point out the lack of design sense in your home and can back it up by examples. One of the terms that they will use, oh, no surprise here, it's called decorator pillow overload.
1: Oh, there's no such thing, is there, Gary? Say it ain't so.
0: It is. And that's just in the living room. You've got a sofa. You've got a love seat. You got 2 chairs. That should provide seating for at least 8 people. But because everything's covered by 41 decorator pillows, there's no place to sit.

0: It's nuts. Home stager person also declares your living room is what they call a doodad disaster. That's another thing. Doodad disaster. This means every coffee table, every side table, every flat surface is covered with decorator candles, dried potpourri, and your collection of hand-carved yaks in heat. You couldn't set down a cup of coffee if you wanted to.
1: Just to be clear, yaks in heat.
0: Yes.
1: Okay, got it. Thank you. Yep.
0: Yep, okay. So now we've cleared that up. The home stager will then say to get your house ready for sale, which means, as I said, make it look like you don't live there, you've got to paint every wall throughout the entire house. And home stager knows that that color must be a very attractive color, which is called sterile beige. That's every room in the house has to be in sterile beige. And apparently, during your open house, prospective buyers, they like bare walls. So home stager person instructs you to remove all your happy family photographs and replace them with happy dysfunctional family photographs.
1: Yeah, we want the family that's not yours to appear
0: that's
1: on the
0: right.
1: walls. Yeah.
0: They want the new purchaser wants to be able to relate to it. And then finally, home stager person will say that you also need to clean the carpets. And that's home stager talk for a crew of professional cleaners in hazmat suits are going to come in and get every last Dorito crumb out from under all the furniture. So then there's one last deterrent, Mike, to selling your house. You know what it is?
1: The last deterrent to selling your house. No, what is it?
0: It's the name of your street.
1: This oh.
0: Take the auditorium. Now, it's on East Avenue. Isn't that a lovely name for a street?
1: It is a lovely name for a street.
0: It is. And, well, our first house that we bought that private sale, it was on a street called Briar Park Road. Hey, that sounds nice.
1: It does.
0: Yeah. Then we sold that house and we moved onto a street that's called Cardinal Knoll. That sounded nice. So I guess what I'm saying, Mike, if your house is on Maple Street, Oak Avenue, or Hickory Place, those are nice addresses for people looking for their forever home. But, there's always a but, if your house is on Toronto Maple Leaf Way, don't expect a quick sale.
1: Gary!
0: and if it's number one Maple Leaf Way, just resign yourself. You're never selling. Never. People, they won't believe it. So, likewise, if you're trying to sell your house, and let's say the name of your street is, let's say, Hemorrhoid Boulevard.
1: Might not be the most appealing place, Gary.
0: No, save the embarrassment and stay put. Now, the only worst thing, Mike, from, say, living on Hemorrhoid Boulevard when you're trying to sell it, is that you decide to sell it privately, and you post something online that you're going to have an open house, and you give the directions to your open house, and it says, turn left off Hemorrhoid Boulevard onto COVID Court 19.
1: Gary, you're never selling that place, but you got us laughing as always. Thank you.
0: It's always fun to laugh.
1: I'll see you tonight.
0: Sounds like a plan. Thanks, Mike.
1: Okay, Gary. Bye-bye.
0: Bye now.
1: Gary Chalk is the author of Living Retired. It's an online column you can find at livingretired.press. And while you're there, you can sign up to have it delivered right into your inbox, which is an easy way to get it every week. Also, at livingretired.press, there is a way to get in touch with Gary so that you can invite him to share some of that unique sense of humor at your corporate event, your service club, whatever it happens to be. Gary is more than happy to be there with you. Livingretired.press. We'll take a quick break. When we come back, yes, I will be seeing Gary tonight. Perhaps I can see you tonight as well, or somewhere over the weekend ahead, because we are getting Farwell for Hire officially underway, and there are lots of opportunities for you to take part. And dare I say, they are pretty tasty opportunities as well. Stay with us on the Mike Farwell Show. This is 570 News Radio and Rogers TV.
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1: 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The overall jackpot is up more than $1,000 since we started the show today. That means the take-home prize is up more than $500 since we started the show today. So jackpot now, $39,000+. Take-home prize almost at $20,000. And you might have heard Gary Chalk a moment ago teasing me that he was enjoying a butter tart right now. I am not allowed to have a butter tart again until this jackpot reaches $70,000, a take-home prize of $35,000. So if you've got a heart, I mean, we're raising money for cystic fibrosis research, which is great, but help a guy who loves his butter tarts to enjoy a butter tart, would you? Just get some tickets. Let's get that jackpot up. Once the take-home prize is $35,000, the jackpot $70,000, I will finally be able to eat a butter tart again. And oh yeah, by the way, our regular listener Kyle will be taken out of the penalty box and he'll be allowed back on the airwaves, but not until the jackpot reaches $70,000. Take-home prize of $35,000. Again, you can get your tickets at cf5050.ca. Gary Chalk a moment ago also mentioned that he will be seeing us tonight because he's coming to our launch party for this year's Farwell for Hire campaign. We are getting together at Block 3 Brewing in St. Jacobs, starting at 6, just till 9. It's a school night. We won't keep you out late. But for just $25, you're getting music from the father and son duo. You're getting food from the Village Caterer, who just so happens to be the caterer.

0: for the media room at the Kitchener Rangers. But $25, you get the food, you get the music, and then we're just going to have a good time together. We will enjoy some Block 3 beverages. They have released Face for Radio IPA again. So that is going to be great for us. A portion of sales gets donated to cystic fibrosis research, but Block 3 has been a great partner as well. So why not join us tonight? We'll get you a ticket at the door if you don't have one already, but 6 o'clock, Block 3 in St. Jacobs. And then through the weekend, I mean, we're getting off to a great start. Tomorrow evening, Friday, at the Aging Oak in Hespler, I'll be there. And thanks to Peter and his team at the Aging Oak for stepping up and supporting us again. On Saturday, hello to my friends in Wilmot Township at the Cereal Griller in Baden. We'll be cooking up some great food, and a portion of sales will be coming to our campaign as well. So that's on Saturday evening at the Cereal Griller in Baden. And then on Sunday, a longstanding event that many of you really enjoy, deep fried asparagus out at Barry's Asparagus in Cambridge. Noon until 3, we usually set it up like a drive-through. You come through, you get your deep fried asparagus and your garlic aioli to dip it into, and we raise money for cystic fibrosis. So all of those things coming up just in the next few days as we get Farwell for Hire underway in earnest. Follow along on Instagram at Farwell_WR or on Facebook, Farwell the number 4 Hire. Keep you up to date with all of these events. And don't forget your 50-50 tickets, cf5050.ca. 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
7: From the National Newsroom of the Canadian Press, I'm John Kennedy. Prime Minister Mark Carney is hoping to improve AI literacy, training, and trust in Canada through the nation's new AI strategy. Ottawa says it plans to make those improvements through free AI training and legislation, hoping to ease concerns among Canadians around surveillance pricing and chatbot safety. Speaking in Toronto today, Carney says Canada has a major AI adoption gap compared to other nations around the globe. The new strategy focuses on building AI trust as a key factor, with a $2.3 billion price tag attached to the plan. Manitoba Premier Wab Kanoo says a massive artificial intelligence data center southeast of Winnipeg will not go ahead. Kanoo says the economic benefits aren't enough to outweigh the environmental impacts and that there's better ways to use the power. He says the project would use many times more power than a steel mill northeast of Winnipeg.
14: If we could do 100 Selkirk steel mills or a data center, which one is going to create more long-term benefits? Which one is going to create more happiness? Which one's going to create more jobs and careers and help more communities? Seems like there's other uses for the power.
7: The Vancouver-based Consensus Core Technologies says it doesn't require energy to be supplied by Manitoba Hydro and would provide millions of dollars in tax revenue. Ottawa is backtracking on a plan to change the review process for major projects, saying the proposed legislative changes will instead be introduced in the fall. Last month, the federal government released two discussion papers which proposed approving major projects before they're reviewed, while also suggesting to exempt certain projects from laws that are meant to protect species at risk. A public consultation period on the possible changes had originally been set to wrap up next week, but Ottawa has decided to extend the deadline to July 22nd. A Toronto-area lawyer accused of advising the murder of a federal witness in an alleged international drug smuggling ring will stay out on bail.
15: Lawyers for the Attorney General of Canada asked the Ontario Court of Appeal to order Deepak Paradkar's detention until his extradition hearing. The appeal court agreed to admit new evidence from the Crown and defense, including revised documents from U.S. authorities. But the court dismissed the Crown's application for review, finding no errors in the judge's approach and decision. Paradkar was one of several Canadians arrested in connection with one of the FBI's then most wanted fugitives, former Canadian Olympic athlete Ryan Wedding. Jason White, The Canadian Press, Toronto.
7: Donald Trump's efforts to get his name put on the Kennedy Center are being rolled back. The Washington Performing Arts Institution says it has begun removing references to the president after a federal judge ruled the change was illegal. Staff had been directed to use the venue's official name, the John F. Kennedy Center for the Performing Arts, on official documents. The dispute marks another legal setback for the president's broader push to reshape prominent Washington landmarks under his image during his second term. This is The Canadian Press. In sports, the Vegas Golden Knights are expected to have their full lineup for Game 2 of the Stanley Cup Final as they look to take a 2-0 lead in the best-of-seven series against the Carolina Hurricanes. Coach John Tortorella confirmed all players who took part in Game 1's victory are good to go. Forwards Mitch Marner and Mark Stone did not take part in the team's morning skate. The 2026 CFL season is underway. The Hamilton Tiger Cats are hosting the Montreal Alouettes in the opening game. It's a rematch of last year's East Division Final, which Montreal won before losing to Saskatchewan in the Grey Cup. Nick Taylor is in the hunt after the first round of the PGA Tour's Memorial Tournament in Dublin, Ohio. The golfer from Abbotsford, BC is one shot off the lead after the opening round at 4-under-68. England's Tommy Fleetwood and Americans Wyndham Clark, J.J. Spahn, and Ryan Gerard opened with the 67. From the Canadian Press, I'm John Kennedy.
1: He may have gone home and turned the phones off, but you can hear everything you missed. It's the best of Mike Farwell on 570 News Radio.
0: Well, this is June the 4th, which is not just Farwell for Hire launch party day. I mean, I hope we'll see you at Block 3 tonight as we get the campaign officially underway for another year. But June the 4th also happens to be our first Thursday of this month of June. And on the first Thursday of every month, we are joined by our friends from the City of Waterloo Museum. Remember, it's open Tuesday through Saturday from 10 until 4. check it out. And you're going to get some insight today into a great new exhibit that's happening there. But remember to pop in anytime. The location's at Conestoga Mall, Tuesday to Saturday, 10 till 4. Jennifer Huber is a program and engagement associate at the City of

0: Waterloo Museum. She joins us to help us through. She guides the conversations of these Throwback Thursdays with us. Jen, it's always great to see you. Good morning.
1: Good morning. I'm excited to be here with you all for Throwback Thursdays with the City of Waterloo Museum, where we take a step back in time to uncover the fascinating stories from our city's past.
0: Well, I'm really looking forward to learning more about these particular stories this month, because when I saw the name of the exhibit, Iron Willed, my thought, I'm just going to be honest, went to blacksmith. We're going to talk about blacksmiths and horseshoes and all of that. But no, Iron Willed is women in STEM, which of course is science, technology, engineering, and math. And it's, as mentioned, open Tuesday to Friday, Tuesday to Friday, 10 till 4, Saturdays in July and August for this particular exhibit. So let's talk about Iron Willed, Women in STEM.
1: Yeah, we're very excited to be hosting it. So it is a traveling exhibit that was developed by Ingenium, which is Canada's Museums of Science and Innovation up in Ottawa. So we brought it down here because the exhibit highlights the achievements and contributions that women make, as you mentioned, to science, technology, engineering, and math. And the exhibit doesn't just look at Canadian women, it looks at national women from all over the world and the wonderful things that they have done to add to and grow these fields. Now, what we've done is we've added a little bit of some local content to highlight some Waterloo women who have done some pretty incredible things in the fields, for sure.
0: That's what you do so well at the City of Waterloo Museum. Not just help us understand the past better and learn through these exhibits, but make those local connections. So tell us a little bit more, Jen, about the local women who are featured. How did our community shape their journeys into STEM? And who is, you know, maybe some people that we would recognize and expect to see in this exhibit from the community?
1: Absolutely. I think if we did this exhibit and we didn't talk about the University of Waterloo professor Donna Strickland, people might have some questions for us. And what I loved about Donna's story is that she loved science from a young age. She talks about being interested in lasers and electro-optics. And it's this early passion that starts from such a young age that fuels her work, leads her through her PhD and onto a team where she is part of building just an incredibly powerful laser. Now, when they were building these powerful lasers, what I learned is you could build a really powerful laser, but it could also destroy itself. So Donna's team was part of building an incredibly powerful laser that would not destroy itself. And what this work was called was

0: Well, today, all these years later, in the giraffe care and behavioral field. And if she didn't do just a lot of work on giraffes, which was a passion she grew from a rather young age when she saw a giraffe at a zoo for the very first time. I think she said she was like 5 years old when that passion began. But she also had a number of other publications. To give you an idea, she produced over 85 different publications. That's scientific papers, books, articles, and we even find some newspaper articles of her writing to the editors about local wildlife and concerns she saw in her own backyard, right here in Waterloo. She worked very heavily for gender equity, rules and opportunities for women. And that goes back to when she was trying to head over to Africa to actually do research on giraffes. She had to sign her letters ADEG so that they didn't know she was a woman and she could actually probably get accepted into doing her research. So some fascinating women in our own backyard for sure.
1: I remember several years ago, Anne was in the region for a fundraiser, and I had the opportunity to interview her prior to, and it was just an extraordinary opportunity. So yes to Anne Innisdag, yes to Donna Strickland, names that, as you said, Jen, if we didn't have them attached to this exhibit at the City of Waterloo Museum, people might be raising eyebrows and thinking, okay, we're clearly missing something here. So how about then, because one of the other great things about what you do at the City of Waterloo Museum is enlighten us to things we may not have known before. So how about some women in STEM who we might not have heard of, who also have these connections to Waterloo?
0: Yeah, absolutely. And there's more than I could possibly begin to talk about, but I did pick just a few to highlight for today. But one of them was Wilfrid Laurier Professor of Physics, Shohani Ghosh. And from a really young age, Shohani was really interested in understanding how the world worked. How did all these pieces around us come together to make the world we see and experience? This passion from a young age is what led her on to quantum physics. And she looked at the laws of quantum physics, which, if I'm honest, I am still trying to remotely understand what's going on there. But thank goodness we have people like Shohani who are figuring it out. But she's looking at the many different applications it has into healthcare, into communication, into various different fields and how we can be using those laws of quantum physics to our benefit there. She's also very influential in our local community. She is the director of the Laurier Center for Women in Science, which is there to support and grow women in the STEM field, recognize them, and give them opportunities to move their career, their knowledge, and their information forward. She's not the only one, though. We also have Wilfrid Laurier, former professor Hind Alibodley. From a young age, she was really looking at the chemicals in the world around us and how those chemical reactions shape the world or impact what we see in nature around us. This led her through her PhD and into a career where she was looking at the environment and stewardship and the responsibilities of those pieces of our world around us. And then she took that information and looked at how it impacted things like climate change. But even beyond that, she worked for women in STEM who were visible minorities. And she wanted to show that representation so that everybody saw a place for themselves and that they were welcome within the field of science, technology, engineering, and math.
1: So connections to both of Waterloo's universities here, both Wilfrid Laurier and the University of Waterloo. And as you said at the outset, Jen, this exhibit is all about women in STEM. So some other names, I'm sure, beyond, of course, our own region that we would recognize in this exhibit.
0: Absolutely. We have some very well-known names, and I thought I could just tell you about them, just like I did some of these lovely local women. But I like to make you and your listeners work every so often, Mike. I like to make it a little bit more tricky. If you didn't have a busy enough week and a busy enough evening tonight, I thought I'd put you to work just a little bit more for us.
1: I love it.
0: So I thought I would give you a couple facts or details about the women and see if you and the listeners at home can kind of guess along who I might be talking about. So the first woman I wanted to talk about is she's actually the first woman to win a Nobel Prize and the only person to win the prize in two different scientific fields, physics and chemistry. Now, she was a leader in research on radioactivity and laid the foundation for modern nuclear physics.

0: in cancer treatments. Any guesses?
1: That one has to be because especially that work around cancer treatments, Marie Curie, right?
0: You got it. Yes. Exactly. I tried to put some hints in there to make it a little bit easy, but some of them might be tricky. This next one I'm hoping isn't too bad yet. She is famously known as Canada's first female astronaut, and she was the world's first neurologist to head into space. She did some critical microgravity experiments while she was on a particular shuttle, the Space Shuttle Discovery, in 1992. And after her space flight, she went on to lead the International Space Medicine Team for NASA. Any thoughts on who this famous Canadian could be?
1: You had me on this one at first female astronaut because, so it's funny, you were talking about how busy it's been and I was away, obviously out in British Columbia for the Memorial Cup with the Kitchener Rangers, but I don't always get to go to the most exotic locations, Jen. It's not always Kelowna, BC. Sometimes it's Sault Ste. Marie, Ontario, but when I go there, and it's actually one of my favorite stops because there's a lot of nice areas to walk along the water in the Sioux. And when I do, what building and park do I go past? The Roberta Bondar Park and building. So I'm reminded of Ms. Bondar frequently on my travels through the OHL.
0: Oh, I love that. That's wonderful.
1: It's fun.
0: Okay, here's another one of our Canadian women. She's Canada's first openly practicing female physician. She faced a ton of sexism when she was trying to go through her education to become a doctor. So she actually ended up having to study in the United States for a while. But she does make her way back and she does push for women to have better access to medical education. She also steps into the suffragette movement, trying to encourage women to find their voice in society.
1: I feel like this was somebody that was part of one of those heritage moments we saw on TV. I don't know, but, and I should know for first female practicing female physician, but you got me on this one. Who's this?
0: This is Emily Howard Stowe.
1: That's sounding familiar
0: right
1: now. I think, yeah, great stuff. And so many opportunities for us to learn at this exhibit, I'm sure. I wonder, Jen, about maybe some stories that you came across as this was all being put together that surprised you, and you might be able to enlighten us on that. So we'll put a pin in that and take a quick break and then come back with more. It is a throwback Thursday here on the show because it's the first Thursday of the month of June. Jennifer Huber is a program and engagement associate with the City of Waterloo Museum. Saturdays in July and August, okay, Tuesday through Friday, 10 until 4 at the City of Waterloo Museum, which you'll find at Conestoga Mall. What stories in this new iron-willed exhibit looking at women in STEM might have surprised Jen and might surprise you too? We'll find out as we continue on the Mike Farwell Show this morning. This is 570 News Radio and Roger.
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1: It's the first Thursday of the month, and on the first Thursday of every month, we call that a Throwback Thursday, and we get some help from our good friends at the City of Waterloo Museum to look back at our city's past, our community's past, and learn some new information about how we got to where we are today. We're talking about Iron Willed, which is a new exhibit that's opening. Women in STEM, science, technology, engineering, and math. Maybe some of these stories can inspire you. So, Jen, you gave us a great outline of some of the women in this exhibit with local connections through both of Waterloo's universities, some other very notable Canadian women whose names we would obviously know. What about some other stories that you might have come across as you're putting together this exhibit at the City of Waterloo Museum that surprised you along the way?
0: Yes, I will tell you, there's always more and more you could possibly learn, but I've picked a few names that, or a few stories that kind of struck me as I was doing research for some of this and learning more about the women who have grown the STEM field. So the one I wanted to start with is Inuyak Sedlovnik. And she is an Inuk marine biologist. So she is living in the Nunavut, and she is looking at marine mammals. Specifically, one of the mammals she looks at is beluga whales. And she's taking Western research, and she's combining it with traditional knowledge to create a holistic approach for how we are doing marine research with these animals and these mammals up in the Arctic. So incredible stuff happening up that way. There's also Leon Farrell. She was just an absolutely brilliant biochemist. And she was part of some key inventions. One of the things that came up was the Toronto method. And for folks who maybe are a little bit older, maybe you've heard of it. And this is what allowed the polio vaccine to be produced on a mass scale. So you can just imagine the impact that that would have, saving millions and millions of lives all around the world. Another woman that I came across was Lori Rousseau-Neptune. She was also a First Nation woman, and she was the first in Canada to looking at distant stars and how they were forming in our galaxy. So to do this work, I'm sure you can imagine, she used some rather advanced telescopes and technology to be able to recreate and begin to understand what was happening in those far distant pieces of our galaxy. Another story was Harriet Brooks. She was the first female Canadian nuclear physicist. And she was part of discovering some of those radioactive elements and how they were being emitted through gases. So she worked quite closely with Marie Curie, who we chatted about a little bit earlier.
1: Very cool. So when folks come to the City of Waterloo Museum for Iron Willed Women in STEM, what can they expect when they visit?
0: Well, first and foremost, I hope they're inspired. If you just think of some of the different stories we've talked about today, I've barely scratched the surface, even just in the women that are featured within the exhibit. There's incredible stories of overcoming. There's a broad variety of backgrounds. There's different interests and passions and drive. And it's just amazing to see and have some of those feel-good stories about how we've grown and what we've learned and the folks in our community and around the world who've made an impact and a difference. The second thing is I hope they're engaged. I hope you get drawn into those stories. One of the things we have up is a mini movie theater. And inside that mini movie theater is the women actually having an opportunity to tell their story in 2 to 4 minutes, depending on whose story it is. But they get to share in their own words what they've done, what they've accomplished, and what has been their passion and life goals. Or you can get a little hands-on with some of the engagement. We have a 1940s calculator. And I will tell you, there's a little bit more elbow grease involved in this calculator than tapping away on our little cell phones that we mostly use these days. But this calculator is on loan to us from the Computer Museum in the University of Waterloo and is a fun

0: activity to kind of show you some of those early computing roots that we talk about here.
1: I love that. And, you know, this is the thing about visiting a museum today, and the City of Waterloo Museum would be no exception. It's not just coming into this place and reading things posted to a wall or looking at things in display cases. And, you know, there's always an interactive, more tactile element to it. So what can families and maybe in particular kids expect when they visit?
0: Yeah, we definitely, being that we're located in Conestoga Mall, we get a variety of visitors with all different ages. So we try to plan something for everybody. One of the ones I was having a good laugh with a young fellow who was visiting today is we have an interactive that looks at the giraffe's tongue. That's right. A giraffe's tongue, not only its size, but its maneuverability. And we were having a fun time interacting with the leaves, trying to move them along as we were playing there. So we have something that looks at some of Anne Innistag's research there. We have binary bracelets, which is the foundational code language for computers. So folks can actually make and take something home with them, whether they want to take their initial or a name and break it into binary code. They can do that. And finally, we've worked with the Waterloo Public Library to put together a book nook. As I mentioned, there are just so many different stories. We couldn't possibly feature them all. So we've worked with the library to bring in different stories that we can rotate throughout the exhibit, featuring different women from all over the world, from our own backyard, whatever it might be. So lots of interesting things for everybody in the family.
1: I love it. It's called Iron-Willed Women in STEM. So that's science, technology, engineering, and math. It's open Tuesday to Friday, 10 until 4 at the City of Waterloo Museum. Saturdays in July and August. There you go, families, for, you know, something to do if it's raining or just something different to do. Again, Monday to Friday, 10 till 4. Saturdays in July and August. And this is all free at the City of Waterloo Museum at Conestoga Mall, which you'll find near the food court and the Galaxy Cinema. Jen, as always, we appreciate you. Thank you for this.
0: Oh, thank you. And thank you for taking this trip down memory lane with me in the City of Waterloo Museum. Until next time, keep the past alive.
1: That is Jennifer Huber, who is a program and engagement associate with the City of Waterloo Museum. Iron-Willed, a new exhibit looking at women in STEM, about to open. All right. We are about to get you to the 570 News Center for an update. And then on your flip side this Thursday morning, I've got a bit of a dilemma. My gut reaction, my knee-jerk reaction immediately to this, I felt pretty confident in my take. And now I can see the other side. So I always like to bring these things to you and you know, see if I'm on the wrong track or at least the right track. Maybe we agree on it. But a buddy of mine was supervising a volunteer cleanup at a park this past weekend. And when one of the kids came to get his hours signed off, the kid wanted more hours than he actually put in. My buddy's like, no, I can't sign off for more hours than you did. But should you just give the kid the break? Because it's for volunteer hours and he needs them for school. We'll talk about it coming up on the flip side on the Mike Farwell Show. 570 News Radio and Rogers TV.
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3: From the National Newsroom of the Canadian Press, I'm John Kennedy. Prime Minister Mark Carney is hoping to improve AI literacy, training, and trust in Canada through the nation's new AI strategy. Ottawa says it plans to make those improvements through free AI training and legislation, hoping to ease concerns among Canadians around surveillance pricing and chatbot safety. Speaking in Toronto today, Carney says Canada has a major AI adoption gap compared to other nations around the globe. The new strategy focuses on building AI trust is a key factor, with a $2.3 billion price tag attached to the plan. Manitoba Premier Wab Kanoo says a massive artificial intelligence data center southeast of Winnipeg will not go ahead. Kanoo says the economic benefits aren't enough to outweigh the environmental impacts and that there's better ways to use the power. He says the project would use many times more power than a steel mill northeast of Winnipeg.
4: If we could do 100 Selkirk steel mills or a data center, which one is going to create more long-term benefits? Which one is going to create more happiness? Which one's going to create more jobs and careers and help more communities? Seems like there's other uses for the power.
3: The Vancouver-based Consensus Core Technologies says it doesn't require energy to be supplied by Manitoba Hydro and would provide millions of dollars in tax revenue. Ottawa is backtracking on a plan to change the review process for major projects, saying the proposed legislative changes will instead be introduced in the fall. Last month, the federal government released two discussion papers which proposed approving major projects before they're reviewed, while also suggesting to exempt certain projects from laws that are meant to protect species at risk. A public consultation period on the possible changes had originally been set to wrap up next week, but Ottawa has decided to extend the deadline to July 22nd. A Toronto-area lawyer accused of advising the murder of a federal witness in an alleged international drug smuggling ring will stay out on bail.
5: Lawyers for the Attorney General of Canada asked the Ontario Court of Appeal to order Deepak Paradkar's detention until his extradition hearing. The appeal court agreed to admit new evidence from the Crown and defense, including revised documents from U.S. authorities. But the court dismissed the Crown's application for review, finding no errors in the judge's approach and decision. Paradkar was one of several Canadians arrested in connection with one of the FBI's then most wanted fugitives, former Canadian Olympic athlete Ryan Wedding. Jason White, The Canadian Press, Toronto.
3: Donald Trump's efforts to get his name put on the Kennedy Center are being rolled back. The Washington Performing Arts Institution says it has begun removing references to the president after a federal judge ruled the change was illegal. Staff have been directed to use the venue's official name, the John F. Kennedy Center for the Performing Arts, on official documents. The dispute marks another legal setback for the president's broader push to reshape prominent Washington landmarks under his image during his second term. This is The Canadian Press. In sports, the Vegas Golden Knights are expected to have their full lineup for Game 2 of the Stanley Cup Final as they look to take a 2-0 lead in the best-of-seven series against the Carolina Hurricanes. Coach John Tortorella confirmed all players who took part in Game 1's victory are good to go. Forwards Mitch Marner and Mark Stone did not take part.

0: start in the team's morning skate. The 2026 CFL season is underway. The Hamilton Tiger Cats are hosting the Montreal Alouettes in the opening game. It's a rematch of last year's East Division Final, which Montreal won before losing to Saskatchewan in the Grey Cup. Nick Taylor is in the hunt after the first round of the PGA Tour's Memorial Tournament in Dublin, Ohio. The golfer from Abbotsford, BC is one shot off the lead after the opening round at 4-under-68. England's Tommy Fleetwood and Americans Wyndham Clark, J.J. Spaun, and Ryan Gerrard opened with the 67. From the Canadian Press, I'm John Kennedy.
1: Mike is back with more. 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
2: Thursday mornings, 11:30, we take a break from some of the heavier stuff. Have a little bit of fun here on the flip side, although this might turn into heavier stuff. Because, you know, those darn kids today. Damn millennials, I blame everything on them. But here's the thing. When my buddy shared this issue with me, my immediate response was he was absolutely right. Do not pass go, do not collect 200. It's not even an issue. And then I started thinking about it a little more, and I get why he's feeling guilty, and I'm always trying to put myself into the shoes of the person being impacted here, and I'm like, maybe, I don't know. So when I get undecided like this, I like to bring it to you, and maybe you can help me see the light. So here's the deal. My buddy was supervising a community cleanup at a park just last weekend, and whilst there, one of the participants in said cleanup was a high school student that, of course, is putting in those necessary volunteer hours in order to get one's high school diploma. So my buddy tells me the story about this one particular guy that shows up around 9:15, even though the cleanup started at 9. And he signed in and he grabbed his gloves and he grabbed his trash bag and off he went, took some photos by the supplies table, you know, because everything has to be documented, not just for social media, but maybe in this case too, for whoever the instructor is that has to sign off or keep track of his volunteer hours. And then off the kid goes, but my buddy doesn't see him again with the group that he was assigned to. He thought, well, maybe he just joined another group, whatever the case may be. So fast forward through the day. Again, it started at 9, so a four-hour cleanup takes you to 1. And it was around 12:30 when they were starting to wrap up. And this guy is back. First time he's seen him since he first signed in. And he's got an iced coffee in his hand. There's no fast food restaurant selling coffee near the park, but anyway. And his mom is with him, and they've got the form to be filled out for school. And they expected that that form be filled out for the 4 hours of volunteer time for the community cleanup. So just in a nutshell, my buddy sees him check in at 9, goes off into the park, doesn't see him again. And then at 12:30, they're like, okay, with the iced coffee in hand, I mean, just, I don't know, if you're going to play hooky, maybe hide the evidence, whatever the case is. So he didn't do 4 hours. And my buddy's like, well, sorry, but he only did an hour, and I can't sign for 4 when he was only here for less than 1 hour. Mom gets pretty upset by this and suggested that my buddy just didn't see him doing the work, this and that. And my buddy's like, look, I'm not calling your kid lazy. I'm just saying I saw less than an hour of work. I'll sign for an hour, but I can't in good conscience sign for 4. So off the kid and mom go in a huff, but my buddy stuck to his guns. Says, I can't sign for 4 hours when he was only here for, even generously, 1 hour. So obviously, as time passes, my buddy is feeling what I like to call the Catholic guilt, right? You restrict. You played it by the book. Obviously, this will impact the kid's volunteer hours for the 40 that he needs. And hey, it's June last time I checked, so probably getting pretty desperate to get these hours all submitted, et cetera, et cetera. Nonetheless, my initial response to this was, dude, you're absolutely right. You have nothing to feel guilty about. And believe you me, I feel

0: Well, the cats are guilt all the time for all kinds of things. But I'm like, you're right. Like, hours are hours. And why would you, it's just like going to work. Why would you get paid for hours that you didn't put in? To me, it's a no-brainer. But the more I thought about it, the more I thought, I tried to put myself in this kid's shoes, and I don't know. Like, it's volunteer hours. Like, does it really matter? Did he show up to do something? Yes. Just sign it for four, move on. It's really, ultimately, it's the kid that's got to deal with the, you know, the outcome of this, if you will. You want to get 4 hours of volunteer time signed off on when you only did 1 hour? That's a you problem. If that's all you want to put in, you'll get your lessons down the road in life sometime. But maybe this is the point, or this is the time, the point in time to teach the lesson. So what do you make of this? Should you just sign off on the 4 hours and let the kids submit that? Who cares, right? Or do you play the strict card like my buddy did and say, no, he was here for less than an hour. I'm signing for 1 hour and you figure out how to get the other three yourself because it's not going to be on my conscience. Initially, I was right there with the strict approach. Then I got a little bit more, I just don't know. What about from the kid's perspective? It's a him problem, not a you problem. You tell me. 519-570-2545. Star 570 or 1-800-570-5715. I come from a school of thought, pun intended, that I could not in good conscience ask for 4 hours to be signed off on if I didn't do the 4 hours. Flat out. I wouldn't be able to ask for that. So initially, I thought this is absolutely the right way to go. You tell the kid, look, it's a 4 hour cleanup. You put in 1 hour of the 4 hours. I'm going to sign off for one. But in the grand scheme of things, what difference does it make to me or to my buddy? If the kid wants to skimp on the hours and take the easy way out, so to speak, that's on the kid. It's not on you. I still think I'm leaning my buddy's way here, and we are of the same vintage. We think an awful lot alike. I think that's why we're buddies. But I started wondering about it, and I thought the best way to get to the bottom of this is to bring it to you. So is the strict approach the right approach? Is it my buddy's job? I mean, the kid's mom's here too, you know, essentially pleading for the 4 hours, right? Okay, if that's how you deal with your family and deal with your life, then you go ahead. Maybe it's not my buddy's problem at all. Let's go to the phones here and find out from you. Dale, good morning.
1: Hey, how you doing, Mike?
0: I'm doing good. How are you?
1: Good. You know, I think, you know, volunteerism is an awesome thing to encourage all people, but especially young people to do. But I've always had this thought that, you know, it's the stick or the carrot. If you teach young kids that you have to volunteer or you're going to get punished in some way, like you won't graduate, I think that's kind of not the best way to do it. There should be a reward system. If you do your 40 hours, maybe you earn a couple extra credits or something else beneficial happens instead of making it the stick approach. That's just sort of my thoughts on it.
0: No, I hear where you're coming from on that. But then, okay, so the reward is extra credits, but did this kid earn the reward? Do you sign him up for 4 hours when he only did 1 hour of volunteering?
1: No, in that case, if it's a reward mechanism, then absolutely, then you have to be hardball. But when people say you have to do 40 hours of volunteer or you don't graduate, then kids are volunteering because they have to. They don't, it's not because they want to.
0: Yeah.
1: And I just think it's kind of just the wrong way. But if it was the reverse and it was a reward system, well, then, yeah, sure, you should hardball on it.
0: All right. Dale, really appreciate that perspective. I hear you, right? I mean, so in this case, you're like, listen, you're being forced to be here anyway. Whatever, I'll make it easy on you to get out of this. Marianne, good morning.
2: Good morning.
0: Is this the first time you've called our show, Marianne?
2: Yes, it is.
0: Well, welcome to the show.
2: Well, I listen to you every morning.
0: Thank you.
2: I should say right until you're finished at 1 o'clock.
0: I really appreciate that.
2: All right, I am from the school of thought that they have 4 years to do 40 hours of volunteer. That's 10 hours a year. That, to me, is very doable. So I have no sympathy for this kid. I don't think I'd have even given him the 1 hour since he didn't put in a full hour. And the mother, obviously, is an enabler because she seemed to be all huffy about it as well. So, you know, that this is ridiculous.

0: they've got all this time in their 4 years to get that volunteer, those volunteer hours in. My granddaughters got the 40 hours in the first year.
1: Yeah, you know what, Marianne? It's a great point. Thanks for calling and sharing that today. I appreciate it.
0: Thank you.
1: Okay. Really good point, right? 10 hours a year. Procrastinate much? And now that you're under the gun, you're trying to say to my buddy, well, sign me down for 4 hours. This was a 4-hour cleanup. Yeah, but you didn't do the 4 hours. That's the problem. Ruth Ann, good morning.
2: Good morning. How are you?
1: I'm very well, thank you. How are you?
2: I'm good, thanks.
1: Good. Are you also a first-time caller to this show?
2: Yes, I am.
1: Well, Ruth Ann, welcome to the show. Thank you for calling.
2: Thank you. I agree with Marianne. What is that teaching them in life?
1: I think that's an excellent question to ask, Ruth Ann. And it crossed my mind, too. As I said a little bit earlier, you know, my father would call this a teachable moment. Is it up to my buddy to teach the lesson, or is it up to the kid's future employer? I don't know, but I think this is an opportunity for sure. If you want 4 hours of pay, you do 4 hours of work.
2: Exactly.
1: Yeah.
2: I was shocked. So I agree with your buddy, and I agree with you if that's the way you look at it. Absolutely.
1: All right, Ruth Ann, thanks for calling in today.
2: Okay, and you have a great day.
1: You too. Bye now.
2: Okay, bye-bye.
1: That was my initial reaction, right? The strict approach. 4 hours is 4 hours. If the community cleanup is 4 hours and you want 4 hours of volunteer service time recorded, then you do the 4 hours. It was just my immediate response. And then when I started thinking about it more, I tried to look at it from the other side. And obviously this family now is frustrated. And I thought to myself, well, you know, maybe it's not my problem to teach this lesson. Just sign the 4 hours. That becomes a them problem. If they want to live their lives this way and plead for the hours they didn't put in, I don't know. I'm still mostly leaning the same way I initially did. And that is with Ruth Ann and with Marianne and with my buddy. You want 4 hours of service signed off on, then you put in 4 hours of service. If you put in 45 minutes of service, I'll be generous and give you 1 hour, and that's it. You go find the 3 hours from some other sucker. Generally speaking, that's where I land on this. James, what about you? Good morning.
3: Good morning, Mike. First thing is, tomorrow's Friday, and I don't know what the heck I'm going to do tomorrow night at 7 o'clock. So that's the first problem that I have. I have two kids that I have both went through high school, and their mom and I said, you need to do your community service work in grade 9 because there's no way you're going to be scrambling to do it in grade 12. No grandparents, no family, no pay. It's volunteer work. They did it 1 hour for 1 hour. It's like me going to work. If I show up for an hour, I don't get paid for four. So this is something that they need to learn to do. Yes, it's volunteer now, but it sets them on the course for when they enter their work life. That you don't show up for 1 hour and you get to leave early and you get paid for the rest of the day. So that's my two cents. Thank you very much, and I hope that I find something to do tomorrow night.
1: Thanks, James. I appreciate it. Very well said. And here's the good news about not having anything to do tomorrow night, Friday night at 7 o'clock, which, of course, would be Kitchener Rangers hockey time, right? It is the shortest off season that we have had in 18 ding-dang years. We're going to be back at the odd in no time, just a few months, and it's going to be a brand new season. We'll continue the flip side. The question is, what my buddy experienced this past weekend. It's a 4-hour community cleanup in a park. Kid comes in, puts in less than an hour's worth of quote unquote work, and asks that his volunteer hours be signed off on as a 4-hour amount of service. My buddy's like, no, you put in about 45 minutes. I'll give you 1 hour and you get out of here. And then the kid's mom and the kid were very frustrated. My buddy starts second guessing himself. I was with my buddy from the very beginning. I still mostly feel that I am. But is there an argument to be made from the kid and his mom's side of this? It's a them problem. It's not my buddy's problem. He just has to feel guilty that they're upset with him now. What would you do? Would you sign off for the 4 hours and just send them on their way? Or do you only get 1 hour of service when you only put in 1 hour of service for your volunteer hours? We'll take more calls.

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0: Kid comes to my buddy's community cleanup in a park this past weekend. Works for less than an hour, expects that his volunteer sheet gets signed for four. My buddy says, it's not the way it works. Kid and his mom are upset after the fact. I'm fully on board with my buddy. But then I started thinking, is there another side to this? Do you look at the family side and say, listen, it's a you problem if you want to scam your volunteer hours? I thought I'd bring it to you. You always help me see these things more clearly. So that's our question for you today. On the flip side, we'll get back to the phones. Jim, good morning.
1: Hey, good morning, Mike. How are you?
0: I'm good. How are you?
1: Good. Here's my kind of two cents on this with a son of my own and daughter of my own. This isn't built on integrity here. Your friend has integrity and character. It's men like him that have to, you know, stand up for society and what's right. Doing something like this in employment is, I think it's referred to maybe as time theft. And I don't think employers have much time to lose people or lose time like this. So I think he's doing society a favor here in the long run. And then his trust. He does this for one, and then down the stream you see more and more coming to him. Mom may share this information with other peers, and then they're sending more kids this way to do this easy escape way out too. Can take years for this man to build trust in the community, and he could lose it very easily over something like this, I feel. So I think he's doing the right thing, and I thank him for it. So take care, Mike.
0: Thanks, Jim. You too. That is so well said, and you get me thinking about character and integrity. And what is it we say? That character is defined by what we're doing when nobody else is looking? This kid was just kind of, I don't know, trying to hide from the volunteer commitment, if you will. Character is defined by what we do when nobody else is looking. Ranger Joe, good morning. You're on the flip side.
2: Good morning, Michael. How are you?
0: I'm well, thank you.
2: Good, good. Mikey, you know what? I'm from an era, like I'm even quite a bit older than you are, but when I was a student and we had volunteer work like that, our ethics and our work habits were much different than they are nowadays. First of all, Mikey, you know, I would never sign off for this kid anyway. And what really gets me is his mother gets angry too.

0: My mom and dad, if I even tried doing stuff like that, which I would never have done anyway, but they never would have stood behind me and been mad if anything like that happened, you know? Like, what is this kid going to do when he enters a real working world, you know? Is he going to take shortcuts here and there? I can see, you know, whatever you do when you're younger, a lot of times migrates into, as you get older, relationships, jobs, like all kinds of stuff. So, yeah, I wouldn't have signed off, you know, and like I say, his mother shouldn't have supported him either. It's like, your friend did the right thing anyways, buddy. That's it.
1: All right. Joe, thanks for the call. Good to hear from you. I really like that idea about instilling the good habits at this age, right? Preston Paul, Farwell's Force, member number 45. Good morning.
2: Good morning, Mike. Do you need a parachute to get off that cloud nine yet?
1: No, don't. I don't want to get off yet. Thank you.
2: I know. I get goosebumps every time you think about it.
1: You betcha.
2: Every hour I just think about it. Go, oh, that feels good. So your friend did absolutely the right thing. Everybody that's called in has said the right thing. That you need to earn it. Where's the integrity and just the will to want to do the work? And that's what he's losing. And I'm just glad that your friend did the right thing.
1: All right, Paul. I really appreciate it. It seems as though we're unanimous today. Maybe Francis will break the unanimous deadlock here. Francis, good morning.
3: Good morning. Well, I would have done is give the person a half an hour. And that way, when they go to put the hours in, they say, well, why do you only have a half an hour? And then maybe they have to explain. Our girls, we volunteered them years ago, and they were hardly on the job, and they did it willingly and put a whole lot more hours, and they didn't even have to do volunteer work, but they learned to enjoy it. And to this day, they do all kinds of volunteer work. You got to catch it at the bud, you know, and otherwise you give it a freebie. They think the world owes it to them. And with that, I'll say God bless you all.
1: All right, Francis, thank you for the call. Clinton sends an email to Mike at 570news.com. He says, 40 hours is not exactly Mount Everest. I've got zero sympathy for this kid. So it does indeed remain unanimous. If you want 4 hours of volunteer service time on your list for school, put in 4 hours of volunteer service time. It's pretty simple. I was with my buddy at the beginning. I'm with him even more right now. I'm going to send him a recording of this show, too. An update from the 570 News Center coming up, and then the Talk Back Hour begins. Let's discuss the issues of the day together. This is the Mike Farwell Show, 570 News Radio and Rogers TV.
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1: 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We get back to your phone calls and your texts here at 310-840-4910. Open phone lines in the final hour, but of course, talking a lot of NBA finals all throughout the night. The Knicks come from behind, winning game one of the NBA finals last night, down by 14 midway through the third quarter. Heroic effort from Jalen Brunson. 13 points in the fourth quarter. He finished with a 30-piece as the Knicks beat the Spurs by 10. I'm in euphoria, and I've been saying Knicks in six since before the series started. I'm sticking to Knicks in six, but Jalen Brunson is the best player in this NBA Finals, and that's why the Knicks are going to win a title. 310-840-4910. All righty. Let's get to a little hot or cold here with producer Brandon Combs. But before we do that, let's just give you a scoreboard update. Two periods in the books in Carolina, and the Vegas Golden Knights still lead the Hurricanes 2-0. Two goals from Brett Howden. One on a beautiful pass by Mitch Marner on a backhand shovel pass the length of the ice. And then he beat Freddie Anderson on a breakaway. And then the second goal gets it in the slot, undresses Freddie Anderson, tucks it past him. Brett Howden's got both goals. Vegas, 20 minutes away from taking both games on the road to start the Stanley Cup playoffs. All right, before we get to hot or cold, we actually got a couple of texts coming through here, so let's get to that. You can call the show. You can text the show, 310-840-4910. Let's see. I don't think we have a name put on this text, but we do have a 954 area code, and let's see where that is from. That is Southeast Florida. Major cities like Fort Lauderdale, Coral Springs, and Hollywood. And the 954 number texts in, not going to lie, not even a Knicks fan, calling from South Florida. Love your show, been listening to you for years, but man, am I happy the Knickerbockers won. You had a caller last night swear they weren't going to get one.

one game. And man, I'm so happy. Love you, man. Name's Jameel. Okay. All right. So we got Jameel from South Florida. But really hope that caller calls back and you go off on him. Love you all again, man. Have a good night. Going to keep listening. Jameel, that's a lot of love. And I got a lot of love for you, brother. I appreciate you texting in. That took time. That took effort. I appreciate that. Thank you for rooting for the Knicks. Or at least for me to have some happiness. And I mean, some happiness. I don't even know the feelings that I've, I mean, I almost cried today watching the video of Jalen Brunson walking back to the locker room last night. And he's pissed off. He's angry, which by the way, we haven't even gotten to. Apparently he had some couple. I don't know if they were a couple or they were just how they related, friends, family, whatever. He had some, I'll bite my tongue because I don't want to get fined or fired. He had some Spurs fans sitting courtside, by the way. Courtside. Scorer's table. And they're saying something to Jalen Brunson. To the point where, and Jalen Brunson is a guy that, again, if you have been watching the Knicks or you have been watching Jalen Brunson, he's a pro's pro. He is not flashy. He don't give a damn about the attention. I mean, he's been asked in press conferences, like, as a star, do you so-and-so this? He goes, one, I'm not a star. And, like, always deflects the attention. He doesn't want it. Doesn't want it. He's a baller. He's an awesome kid. Great human. And so for him to get really upset and ruffled about something, I really would love to know what these fans were saying to him. You had a couple of Spurs fans really going after him, chirping him. And they were older people. Like they were, I mean, the guy and the woman looked like they were at least in their 50s, if not in their 60s. And they're chirping Brunson to the point where he says something to Scott Foster and reportedly said, Scott, you should step in, or Scott, you should have stopped that. And finally, as the, you know, Brunson looks over at, as the buzzer, final buzzer goes off, he walks over to him, he's trying to say something. Knicks players are like, all right, man, come on, go, just go, get off the floor. Let's go. We got it. Don't worry about it. Brunson kept looking over, did his post-game interview, was pissed. I need to know. I would love to know what those Spurs fans were saying to him. And so Brunson then walks back to the locker room, and they have the camera on him the whole time, and it's just a stoic, pissed-off-for-greatness face. And I saw a video today on Twitter of and I used to be a big WWE fan. I haven't been for years, but I remember the Goldberg themes, you know, the Goldberg song that Goldberg would come out to. It was like, Goldberg, Goldberg. And it was like this epic war drum beat. And it was just that playing as Brunson walked back to the locker room. Dude, I almost cried. I'm a grown-ass man. I thought I had no tears left. I almost shed a single tear. Just out of pure happiness, emotion. That was a moment. If you've had it as a sports fan where you've been fortunate enough to see your teams win titles, and I know it, the Knicks have not won a title. They have won. They're up 1-0. I get it. But I can imagine, you know, I've seen the Yankees win a couple World Series, and I've seen the Giants win a couple Super Bowls. So, I think most of us have been there. You've seen one of your favorite teams win a title, and during that ride in the postseason, and during the national championship game or game 7 or World Series, now whatever it may be, like when you know your team is going to win, or as they record the final out or the clock hit 0, there's that moment where you, as a fan, you're like, they really did this. And you have some of those moments leading up to that. Yesterday was one of them. And the Knicks could lose 4 straight games. It won't take away the feeling that I felt watching a freaking video with Brunson walking back to the locker room to Goldberg's theme music. It was just, it was right out of a movie. It was so damn good. So damn good. But the NBA is going to investigate, apparently, this interaction between Brunson and the fans. I would love to know the public details of that. And then the other thing is the two clowns, the two jackasses that ran on the floor last night. The one idiot runs on the floor during the game to try to take a selfie with Wemby. And he gets on the floor. And by the time he gets to Wemby, he goes to take the,
he goes to take the selfie, and Wemby is so tall that he's not even in this freaking

0: NBA arenas. Good. Good for you. All right, 310-840-4910. We've also got a 205 number texting in. Caleb from Bama here. Pat, let's live in your world for a minute. It's a couple of weeks from now, and the Knicks have won it in six, as you say. Brunson is finals MVP. In this reality, is Brunson already top five Knick all time? Top three? Knicks GOAT? Where you got him if they pull it out this year? He's number one. He's number one if they win it all. He's about to pass Patrick Ewing, I think, no matter what. And for me, again, I was born in 94. I did not see the Knicks run to the finals in 94. I wasn't alive. And I don't remember when they went to the finals in 99. But those squads with Patrick Ewing, that as a kid growing up, you know, early 2000s, being born in 94, I'm 31. Like, having those highlights and those memories of Patrick Ewing and the Knicks and John Starks and Allen Houston and Oakley. We had Charles Oakley on the show. I know the relationship with him and Patrick Ewing ain't what it used to be, but like still watching the highlights of those teams, that's all I can remember. So for me, like Patrick Ewing was always like the greatest Knick, but now as I've gotten older, for me, it's all about rings. It's about the titles. It's about the titles. And for me, Clyde Frazier is probably the greatest Knick of all time because he won two of them. He's got the two Knicks titles. And not only did he win two of them, he was averaging 20, 22, 23 points per game in those playoffs, playing every game. Him, Willis Reed, but Walt Clyde Frazier, the legendary Knicks broadcaster, and because he was a perennial MVP candidate, best defensive player, if not, you know, one of the best defensive players in the NBA every single year in the early 70s, and helped and led the Knicks to a title in 70 and 73. Clyde Frazier is the greatest Knick of all time. If Brunson leads the Knicks to a title this year, I know it's only been 4 years on the team, and I know Clyde led the Knicks to two titles. I think Brunson becomes the greatest Knick of all time if they win the title here this year. Maybe it's recency bias. I don't know what to tell you if it is. I'm sorry. I wasn't alive in the 70s. I wasn't alive. I've watched the culmination. I'm watching the culmination of the last 4 years of a guy that came here and was laughed at by the entire league for Knicks or signing Jalen Brunson for $100 million. This is the latest of a move of disasters for the Knicks. And he's become a perennial all-star. He has become an all-NBA caliber player. He has become unquestionably a top 10 player in the NBA. He finished top 10 in the MVP voting his first 3 years as a Knick. This year, second team all-NBA. Last year was the clutch player of the year in the NBA. Three straight years as an all-star. Led the Knicks to the conference finals for the first time since 1999 last year. And now this year leads the Knicks to the NBA finals for the first time since 1999. And if he leads them to their first title since 1973, I think a little bit, yes, a little bit might be projecting what the next 5 years could be for Jalen Brunson. But I still think he'll be the greatest Knick of all time. And I don't think Clyde Frazier would have any problem saying that. And I don't think Patrick Ewing would have any problem saying that because Patrick Ewing never won a title. 310-840-4910. Let's get to your phone calls here. Emily is in San Diego. Next up on BetMGM tonight here with Pat Boyle. Emily's on line two. Go ahead, Emily. What's up?
1: Hi, Pat. I just wanted to tell you, you have so much charisma and you have so much passion that I am rooting for your Knicks. And I am rooting for your Knicks before you go on that wedding trip so that you get to see every single one of those games without a repercussion of nightmares of staying up late and watching those games.
0: Well, Emily, that means the world. I appreciate that. Thank you for calling. Thank you for the compliments. Said I got some riz. I got charisma. I appreciate that a lot. Not only that, you rooting for my Knicks. I don't

0: know what is the San Diego area normally root for. I mean, we had a caller, I think it was Terry in San Diego about, you know, 20 minutes ago. Not a fan of me. Was not a fan of New York sports. Do folks in San Diego, are they Lakers fans? Are they Clippers fans? I don't know. Correct me if I'm wrong here. Has San Diego ever had an NBA team? Wow, they have. Okay. The Clippers were, so yeah, the San Diego Rockets from 67 to 71. Again, this is Google's AI overview. So I'm trusting AI, which I normally try not to do. I try to be a human being in 2026 and not just rely on AI like a drooling idiot. San Diego Rockets from 67 to 71. Then they became the Houston Rockets. That checks out. That one, I actually had no idea about that. And then the Clippers. It was the Buffalo Braves. And then they relocated to Southern California. And that was Donald Sterling. And they became the LA Clippers. But they were the San Diego Clippers from 78 to 84. So, yeah, I would say probably, maybe, not knowing, San Diego folks are Clippers fans. Maybe some old school ones or even Rockets fans. But, Emily, I appreciate you rooting for the Knicks because of me, and more so than that, for listening to the show the other day when I mentioned how much of a pickle and a dilemma I'm going to be in if this series goes to a game six, because I've got a wedding in Spain where my girlfriend Corinne is the maid of honor for her best friend. We've known about the wedding for over a year. We booked the plane tickets in freaking January. The wedding is on the 20th. We're flying out on Sunday night, the 14th. And so if there's a game six, it's Tuesday, the 16th. God forbid there's a game seven. It's Friday, the 19th. It would be the butt crack of dawn on Saturday morning, the 20th in Spain, the day of the wedding. I'd have to watch the game in the wee hours of the morning in España and not be able, one, I'll be off from the show. Two, not be able to watch the game in normal hours and potentially miss the Knicks winning a title because I'll be in Spain and I won't be able to go to any parade. That's a dilemma. So, Emily, that is really, really, really kind and sweet of you that you want the Knicks to win this thing in five games or less so that I am stateside and here to witness it. I appreciate that. 310-840-4910. Let's get to Jason in Miami, who's next up on BetMGM tonight. Jason's on line three. What's up, Jason?
1: Hey, what's going on? Long-time Knicks fan. I've witnessed the 94 debacle with Starks. It broke my heart. I witnessed in 99 when Ewing came back from the broken wrist and threw off the chemistry there. So Brunson will be the greatest Knick of this era, of that era and this era, of if he wins the title. I won't go as far back as the 70s. And for that guy who was talking about my Knicks, that dude, like you, Goldberg, he's the gold dust. You can't be talking about my Knicks. The Knicks are going to win the chip this year. It's their time. They can't stop us. They're too young. They're not ready. They're too young. They're not
0: Let's
1: ready
0: go, for the Jason.
1: Men on that Knicks
0: Let's
1: team.
0: Go, baby.
1: For real.
0: Our Hell guys yeah, are man. Like Great 30. Call.
1: OG is Oakley.
0: OG is Oakley. All right. I mean, that's an interesting
1: like
0: comparison.
1: Yeah,
0: Jason, I appreciate the call, man. Sorry, I didn't mean to cut him off. I thought Jason was done. My apologies. Would have loved you to keep going. Yeah, that's an interesting take. I mean, look, I could see it, right? Great defensive player. Oakley was the enforcer. I disagree on the comparison. Oakley was, he was mean, man. He was mean like a dog. He was mean like a dog. And he was there blocking shots, grabbing rebounds. He'd kick your ass. I mean, he was the enforcer. Like, the Pistons had Bill Laimbeer. The Knicks had Charles Oakley. So I don't know if OG necessarily fits that profile, but he is a tremendous defender. Tremendous defender. And he brings the swag and he brings the toughness. He brings the toughness to the Knicks. That's for sure. In that regard, yes, I could see it. In that regard, I could see it. But, Jason, that's a true Knicks fan. Mentioning the Starks debacle in 94. Patrick Ewing coming back from the broken wrist, throwing off the chemistry.

0: chemistry in 99. Again, I don't know if they, and it's hard to say the Knicks, they needed Patrick Ewing. They needed him. It's a shame that he wasn't 100% healthy for a while going into that finals. But either way, Jason, we're going to get this title. We will get this title. The Knicks will get this one. And yes, Jalen Brunson will be the greatest Knick for sure of the last 30 years. And I think he would be the greatest Knick of all time. 310-840-4910. All right, we mentioned Russell Wilson retiring earlier. We've got a caller, Chance in Alabama, that wants to weigh in on Russell Wilson. I think the debate is he a Hall of Famer? So Chance is next up on line one. Chance, go ahead, man.
1: Yeah, that's what I called about. And who am I to tell you who the greatest New York Knick is of all time, right? Who am I to tell you that? You know, and if the Bills ever win a Super Bowl or the Buffalo Sabres, who have never won one, I'll be crying like a baby. The Knicks have won one, so imagine how I feel. But, man, Brunson has never had to play in the same league every year as Patrick Ewing did with Michael Jordan. So I don't think he'll surpass him, but, you know, that's just an opinion-based thing. But my Russell Wilson take, man.
0: Yeah, look, sometimes, Chance, just to jump in here, I think sometimes it's as simple as, did you win a title? You know, if you've won a title, that kind of ascends you over so many, and that, I think, would put Jalen Brunson over Patrick Ewing. And then, like I said, then it's just between, is Brunson a greater, is he the greatest Knick, or is it Clyde Frazier? Or some people think it's Willis Reed, but I think Brunson would surpass him, because he'd have the title.
1: Yeah, I don't like judging players like that. It's just, you know, title culture, you know, like Big Shot Bob. Is he better than Charles Barkley? I don't like counting the rings. Like, let's say Josh Allen and Lamar never win one. Man, they're probably two of the best quarterbacks, top 10 quarterbacks I've ever seen. I don't like doing it that way, but, you know, I get it. It's just ring culture. I can't stand it, man. But I do not think Russell Wilson is a first ballot, second ballot, even third ballot Hall of Famer. If you're considering putting him in the Hall of Fame, you'd have to consider Rivers, Matt Ryan, Romo, Cunningham. Russell Wilson had a top five defense of all time. He had a top 25 running back of all time. I mean, and there are guys, like, especially Phillip Rivers and Eli Manning, I would definitely have them two ahead of him. I mean, he was blessed to be on that team. You know what I'm saying?
0: Yeah, absolutely. Chance, good call, man. I appreciate it. I agree wholeheartedly, and that was the exact argument that I made earlier. If you're telling me Eli Manning's not a Hall of Famer and he's trending towards not making it, I mean, again, it's possible he makes it in the next couple of years, and Phillip Rivers doesn't look like he's going to be a Hall of Famer, Russell Wilson did not have a better career than either of those guys. And that's honestly where the debate ends for me. 310-840-4910. I am excited about watching Russell Wilson do studio analyst work, though, for CBS on the NFL Today every Sunday, if that's what his role is going to be, because as cringy as he can be, I feel like he could be great if he is himself and he's passionate. All right, we'll take a break. 310-840-4910. We'll get to more Knicks callers when we return. We'll do hot or cold because I know producer Brandon Combs is waiting to get his lick in. He's waiting to tell me Wemby's going to go for 50 points and 85 rebounds and 97 blocks in game two and the Spurs are going to win by 1,000. So we'll hear from producer Brandon Combs. We'll do a little hot or cold. We'll get to more of your calls and texts when we return. I'm Pat Boyle. This is BetMGM Tonight on Westwood One Sports.
2: The trade is done. The Patriots acquire A.J. Brown from the Eagles for a 2028 first-round pick and a fifth next year. So is the All-Pro receiver the missing piece? Not just to get New England to the Super Bowl, but to win it. Westwood One Sports.
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11: Now this update from the Canadian Press. Prime Minister Mark Carney says Canada's international work on artificial intelligence will continue to help build an alternative to American big tech. The government's long-awaited national AI strategy promises to expand a sovereign technology alliance launched with Germany in February to help get Canadians to use and trust AI more with legislation. Algerian-born Mohamed Harkat has won a round in his long-running legal battle to remain in Canada. A federal court says the 2018 government decision that Harkat must not be allowed to stay in Canada is unreasonable after the findings that he was complicit in acts of terrorism committed by Chechen extremists, with the judge saying it was not adequately supported by the record or the decision-maker's reasoning. Nearly 5 years after a gruesome slaying in Ontario, a national Muslim group is urging Ottawa to follow through on past recommendations to fight Islamophobia. The Canadian Muslim Healthcare Network says current hate crime data is flawed. From the Canadian Press, I'm John Kennedy.
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13: Saul Hudson, a.k.a. Slash, Guns N' Roses lead guitarist, Velvet Revolver co-founder. 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Survived through physio and the implantation of a defibrillator. Slash. Clean and sober since 2006.
12: Maybe it's time to change your tune. Please drink responsibly.
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1: All right, welcome on back. BetMGM Tonight, Westwood One Sports. I'm Pat Boyle. The phone number to join the show is 310-840-4910. I know we've got a couple of callers waiting to get in on Knicks and Spurs in the NBA Finals. Promise we'll get back to your calls in less than 10 minutes. So if you can hang on patiently, I will get to your phone call, 310-840-4910. We've had a ton of calls here in the last hour.

hour and a half. So I love that. That's the best show, in my opinion. That is when we've got caller interaction. That's the type of show that I aim to do. So we'll get back to those calls in just a bit at 310-840-4910. Let's get you a scoreboard update, though, really quickly. Still the same score and not a whole lot going on from what I'm watching. Game two of the Stanley Cup Final, and the Vegas Golden Knights have a comfortable, it seems, a comfortable 2-0 lead over the Carolina Hurricanes with 11 minutes left to go in the third period. Vegas, after winning game one, 5-4, they're 11 minutes away from taking a 2-0 series lead back to Sin City. All right. We're actually going to get back to your phone calls and texts right now because I was going to do hot or cold, producer Brandon Combs, but he is telling me let's stick with the callers and the texters. All righty. So we got a text coming through here. Gerald in Fond du Lac, Wisconsin, which, by the way, I know Fond du Lac, Wisconsin. I didn't play there. I think the team came into existence the year after I played in the Northwoods League, but my summer going into my senior year of college, I pitched in the Northwoods League for both the Madison Mallards in Wisconsin and then the Thunder Bay Border Cats in Ontario and then the Fond du Lac Spiders. I think they were a brand new team the year after that. So I know Fond du Lac, or at least I know of it. So Gerald in Fond du Lac says, Pat, your bias is showing, but not going to hate. Good luck to the Knicks, but getting a little ahead of yourself. Spurs are great. Can't take one bad game from Wemby out of context. Going to be a great finals. And then he has another topic. Christian Watson is going to end up being a bargain. He got his hamstring issue fixed, and he hasn't had significant reception numbers like he is about to. Top 10 receiver this year. Book it. Whoa. Okay. Well, Gerald is somebody that has a lot of stock in Jordan Love and thinks that Jordan Love could win the MVP. I hope you're right. Because if Christian Watson's healthy and he's having a big season, that means Jordan Love is probably having a big season. I'm sorry, I try to put myself in the shoes of these GMs, and I don't know, man. If a guy has missed 20 games over the last 3 years because of injuries, I don't know how you give him $28 million a year. Never had more than 640 yards in a season. So, and that's, you know, a couple of seasons where he has played at least 14 games. I hope you're right on that. As in regards to the Knicks and the Spurs, look, I'm not getting a little ahead of myself. If I was getting ahead of myself, I'd be saying this is a sweep, which is crazy. I've got respect for the Spurs. And I've got respect for Wemby. But I'm a Knicks fan, and I'm going to call it like I see it. Because I'm tired of people giving Wemby a pass when he doesn't play well. And then when he has a great game, oh, we've never seen this before. He's the greatest player ever. Just starving, dying to put this guy on a pedestal when he hasn't gotten there yet. He hasn't earned it himself. Dying to just place him in the pantheon of all-time NBA greats when he hasn't done it yet. And so last night, I mean, it was clear as day within a five-minute stretch. He tries for a contested layup on Cat, barely hits the backboard. They get an offensive rebound. He dribbles to the basket. Karl Anthony Towns defending him. Goes up for a shot. Turns around midair and passes it back. Then gets the ball in the corner and hits the side of the backboard on a three. Then travels because he runs into a wall in Mitchell Robinson. Then tries to basically flop and sell a call. Doesn't get it. Puts up an ugly shot. And then dribbles the ball off his shoe against Josh Hart and turns the ball over. That all happened in like a five-minute span. I mean, there's one bad game from Wemby, and there's one horrible, horrendous, embarrassing game. So, I'm not getting ahead of myself. I said Knicks and six before the series started. I'm sticking to Knicks and six. This is what I expected. I expected them to win one out of two in San Antonio. I'm hoping they can make it two out of two. And I'm not taking it out of context. I think he now has the pressure of being the guy that is the favorite to win the title and is the favorite to win the finals MVP. The Spurs are favorites. And, you know, BetMGM, that's what they say. But if you think that the players don't think that, that Wemby, after having to, you know, play the underdog and play the hunter against Oklahoma City, that he now knows he's the hunted
and that he's the guy that's supposed to bring the Spurs another title and start another dynasty. And he's got Tim Duncan and

0: Manu Ginobili and Tony Parker and Greg Popovich, every which way direction he looks. You don't think he's starting to feel that? Or that he could feel that? Or that he did feel that in game one? That, and I think he's going to wear down physically. I think he already is. I think he is. We've got a 4-7. Oh, we got the text flowing through here big time now. 479 number Texan Knickerbockers in all with an exclamation point. Let's hope they win the championship. Win one for Patrick Ewing, number 33. Yeah, look, Pat never got one. Patrick Ewing never got his title. I got, again, Patrick Ewing was, I have posters of Patrick Ewing in my room growing up. Picture frames of Patrick Ewing, believe it or not, actually, behind me in my backdrop. I got a frame of Latrell Sprewell. That was one of my favorite Knicks as well. Despite the, at times, rocky tenure that Latrell Sprewell had as a Knick. Shannon from Alabama texts in, I have a question because, yes, Wemby did have a bad fourth quarter, but he had 26 and 12. Is that really a bad night per se? I mean, from the standards that I think he has kind of made for himself, yes. It's easy to read the box score. I mean, I mean, I'm not saying that you didn't watch the game, Shannon, but like he went 6 for 21 from the field. He had, if you watch that fourth quarter and you had never seen Wemby play before, you probably said to yourself, this is the guy everybody can't stop talking about? This guy? He can't even hit the rim. He had 6 turnovers. Defensively, yes, he was good. I mean, he's the unanimous defensive player of the year. 3 blocks and a steal. But he had a terrible fourth quarter. And that's a lot of the times how we remember these games by and how we remember these players by. And again, excuse me for thinking that 12 rebounds isn't extremely impressive for a guy that's 7'4". Josh Hart is 6'5". He had 15 rebounds. That's impressive. And I will point out, you call it bias, Wemby, in the last 5 games before game one last night, 7 rebounds against OKC, 10, 6, 8, 4. After he had 17 in game two and 24 rebounds in that double overtime winning game one. He hasn't been that good of a rebounder lately. So, yeah, I think 26 and 12, yeah, it was a bad night because he was extremely inefficient, turned the ball over, and had a horrible fourth quarter. Chuck in Alabama texts in, Spurs and 6, best player Wemby under game two. Well, I disagree with all of that except for the end, Chuck. Knicks and 6. So I think you're crazy if you think the Spurs are winning 4 of the next 5. Best player is not Wemby, it's Jalen Brunson. I also do like the under in game two. All right, let's get to a couple of callers here. 310-840-4910. Eric is in New Orleans next up on BetMGM tonight with me, Pat Boyle. Eric's on line two. Eric, what's going on, man?
1: Pat, before I get into the NBA Finals, I just want to say you're going to have to do whatever you got to do to watch that game in Spain. I'm an LSU fan. I've skipped weddings. I've done whatever I had to do to watch big LSU games. You just got to do it. You got to skip it. They got to understand. Just a big deal.
0: Yeah, look, Eric, I can't skip the wedding, and I'm not going to skip the wedding. I paid for the plane ticket. If I didn't pay, and I'm not the kind of guy that's like, oh my God, you know how much this costs and this costs, but like, I'm sure you guys can kind of imagine, I paid $1,400 all in total for a round trip. $1,400 for a round trip flight. Yeah, and a couple extra $100 for the hotel. Like, I can't just say, hey, to my girlfriend, who's the maid of honor, hey, babe, sorry, I'm out of the trip. You go fly by yourself. You go stay in the hotel by yourself, and I'll see you when you get back. I have to go to Spain. That being said, I will not be missing those games. And it's going to be 8:30 p.m. Eastern. Spain is 6 hours ahead. That's 2:30 a.m. tip. If there's a game 6 and a game 7, they won't end until about 5 a.m. Spain time. You bet your ass I'll be up all night watching it. So I am not going to miss the games, but yes, I will be across the Atlantic Ocean watching them.
1: That's fair. Now, okay, on the finals. Look, I do not understand.
0: Did we lose Eric?
1: No, I'm here.
0: I guess we lost Eric. Oh, go ahead. Did you have anything else to add?
1: Yeah, no, I'm saying I don't understand why nobody's get like no

0: nobody before last night, nobody gave the Knicks a shot. I feel like it's the world against, like, okay, yeah, Spurs in like four or five. This reminds me of the 2005, I want to say, Pistons and Lakers finals, when nobody gave the Pistons a shot and the Pistons just said, you know what, we're going to play our game, we're going to grind it out, and we're going to just go beat the Lakers, and they did. I like Wemby, nobody played defense against Wemby last series for Oklahoma City. Like, Chet was just like a turnstile, and Karl-Anthony Towns and Mitch Robinson, shout out, in my hometown, Chalmette, Louisiana, like, they're going to bang with Wemby, and yeah, he's never seen it all playoffs. He's never seen it. So this is like, everybody's saying Spurs in four or five, you know, whatever. Like, no, no, no. The Knicks are winning this in five, six. It's probably not going to be much of a series, and I'm here for it. I'm not a Knicks fan, but man, I tell you what, I dislike the Spurs that much more.
1: Wow. Eric, I appreciate that, man. Come on over to the dark side. Come on over. Oh, I feel like the Knicks are not the dark side. I feel like the Spurs, well, maybe not. Maybe the Knicks are the dark side. The Knicks were so damn bad for so long, and people were like, Knicks, you know, the butt of every joke. Failed move after failed move, and now the Knicks are finally good, and people see social media videos of a bunch of Gen Z, you know, kids that, like, saw a couple of videos a couple of years ago when the Knicks were first winning playoff games for the first time in forever, and you had people live on the street, and you had, like, those Side Talk New York City videos, and you had people on the street saying crazy stuff, and now it's, like, fabricated and inauthentic and disingenuous. And so I get it if people are sick and tired of, those aren't the real Knicks fans. I guess they're Knicks fans, but those are people then that are just looking for some social media clout. Anytime I hear people complain about Knicks fans, that's all I hear. Oh, these stupid 20-year-olds that are out on the street saying stupid stuff that goes viral on Twitter and Instagram. Like, what else? Like, how else could you hate Knicks fans? Did you just see there was a video last night of probably about 500 Knicks fans in the Frostbank Center in San Antonio's arena, like, going nuts after they won? And those aren't people that live in Texas. Those are Knicks fans that said, pay $5,000 for a ticket at Madison Square Garden, or pay $3,000 for a round-trip flight, a ticket in San Antonio, and a hotel room. Yeah, I'll do that. Seriously. And there's people from the New York City area or wherever. I mean, there's Knicks fans all over. And I'm not saying that as an arrogant thing. But, like, Knicks fans are unbelievably passionate. So, Eric, I appreciate you rooting for the Knicks, even though you're not a Knicks fan. Great recall, by the way. Yes, the 2004 finals where the Lakers were heavy, heavy favorites, and the Pistons won in five games, and they did it with their smash-mouth defense. Held the Lakers to 75 points in game one, held them to 68 points in game three, 80 points in game four, and 87 points in game five. That's how they won the finals. Now, the Knicks aren't doing it with the exact same formula, but yeah. And here's the other thing, too. Like, you know, you said no one played defense against Wemby in the last series and the series before that. I mean, Oklahoma City was one of the best defenses the last 20 years last year, and they weren't that far off this year. Chet Holmgren was the runner-up to Defensive Player of the Year, but yeah, like, Wemby owned him in that series. The series before that, the Timberwolves, they played some of the most physical, rough and tough defense, and Rudy Gobert is one of the best defensive players. He couldn't stop Wemby. So you told me that after those guys failed, some of the best defensive players in the NBA, that Karl-Anthony Towns was gonna have his number? I would have said you're nuts. I would have said you're nuts, but Cat's playing the best basketball of his career. And I think Wemby is wearing down. I'm gonna keep saying that. I think he's physically running out of gas from the long playoff run. He's never played this long. Never. Now, when he was in Europe, his rookie season, you know, he played 71 games. They didn't make the playoffs. Last year, he had the blood clot in his shoulder. He only played 46 games. He played 64 games this year, but he's played in almost every single one of these playoff games. He had that concussion that he missed the one game in Portland. Yeah, he's up over, what, 64 plus 4, 68. Plus another 6 in Minnesota, 74, another 7, 80. He's up to 82 games this year. And he's got at least 4, 5, 6 more. I think he's running physically out of gas. And I think you're going to see some fourth quarters, more of those.

0: like you saw last night. 310-840-4910. All right, we'll finish up with your phone calls. We got a couple of more calls to get to. Anything you want to talk about, Nick Spurs, Hall of Fame quarterbacks, 310-840-4910. And we got a tie game in Carolina. I'll get you caught up on the Stanley Cup Final. What a comeback when we return. I'm Pat Boyle. 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
1: 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Yo, fans in the Windy City, is this a good thing?

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15: Welcome on back, BetMGM tonight, Westwood One Sports. I'm Pat Boyle. The phone number to join the show is 310-840-4910. Wow, what a comeback from the Carolina Hurricanes. They were dead in the water.

0: counter for most of this game. Down 2-0. They couldn't score, couldn't do anything. And there was 10 minutes left to go. And all of a sudden, bang, two goals in the span of 2.5 minutes. Logan Stankoven and then Mark Jankowski, his first goal of the postseason. And now the Hurricanes are on the power play here with 5 minutes to go in the third period. It's two goals apiece between Vegas and Carolina. Game two of the Stanley Cup Final. Vegas won game one. Hurricanes looking to get a split before going to Sin City. This looked like, for all intents and purposes, this game was over. And yet, here are the Carolina Hurricanes, and they just scored a third! Jordan Staal with a tip-in! The Hurricanes have pulled a Golden Knights on themselves! They've given Vegas a taste of their own medicine! Down two in the third, Carolina with three goals in the span of 6 minutes! Wow, what a turnaround! What a game! What a Stanley Cup Final! You couldn't write a script like this. All right, let's get to your phone calls here. We'll keep you posted. 4.5 left to go in the third period. We'll see if we can get to the end of regulation and get a winner before we sign off here on the air and turn things over to Josh Graham for Westwood One Sports Night. But 310-840-4910 is the number. Johnny in Atlanta's next up. Johnny, you better get at me because you know I'm going to get at you. What's up, Johnny?
1: Hey, I'm going to say congrats on the win. But y'all Knicks fan making it seem like y'all won the series already. Hold your horses. And y'all keep on saying that y'all came back and won. Do you feel that the Spurs end up losing that game instead of y'all come back and winning? Because if you realize, they was up double digits twice. They gave them a 14-point lead. That was poor coaching. Why didn't the coach tell them to stop shooting the threes? They was 2-19 from 3-point line. Why the coach didn't tell them down, hey, stop shooting threes? Let's work it in the paint. Let's get this lead up even more and slow work the clock. That's real coaching. So really, the coach lost them that game. And when it was
0: Johnny,
1: when
0: you
1: want
0: to take away all the credit for the Knicks? I think the Knicks came back and won that game. I think Jalen Brunson went Superman on a hobbled knee, and I think Wemby melted in the fourth quarter. So you want to take away all the credit from the Knicks, and you just want to put it all on the Spurs and act like the Knicks didn't have a part in San Antonio blowing that game.
1: I got a question to you. If they would have kept on, if they would have slowed the game down, did not shoot that many threes, and worked it into the paint, would it be Jalen Brunson come back in the fourth quarter, or would it be just the ball?
0: Know, Johnny.
1: They would have worked the clock. You know basketball.
0: Johnny, I don't know.
1: Slow it down.
0: People blow leads in the NBA every game.
1: My 15-point
0: lead ain't what it used to be.
1: Yeah. My Knicks started last year, I could blow a 20-point lead.
0: Yep.
1: But like I said, congrats. But the game series not over. Let all the Knicks fans know the series not over. It just began. All right, good.
0: Yeah, it did just begin, Johnny. I appreciate the call, man. I'm not acting like the Knicks won the series. Now, I'm confident. I appreciate the call, Johnny. As a man, he's standing on business, 10 tees down. I know the Knicks didn't win the series yet, but I said before it began, the Knicks would win in six, and I still think the Knicks win it in six. I'm not saying the series is over. Some people might be. I ain't getting that crazy. But what? I can't enjoy a win? I can't get excited about a game one W on the road with Jalen Brunson handing out a 30-piece nugget? As Kendrick Perkins would say, with the barbecue sauce and the fries on the side, a 30-piece for San Antonio? 30-piece churro for Jalen Brunson? With all them big body women in Galveston? Yeah, I'm excited. I'm fired up. I'm not acting like this series is over, but I'm confident the Knicks are going to win this series. Fun show. You guys are awesome on the phones, awesome on the texts. Carolina leads 3-2. Vegas has a power play, 3 minutes to go, so we'll see how that one finishes out. I'll have some thoughts on it tomorrow. Thanks to my co-host, as always, Brad Evans. Thanks to producer Brandon Combs. Thanks to Zach Kroll filling in for Monty tonight, running the video production. Thanks to Chloe Pratt, Max Sheedy, and everybody else. I'm Pat Boyle. We'll see you tomorrow, 6 p.m. Eastern, BetMGM tonight.
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3: From the National Newsroom of the Canadian Press, I'm John Kennedy. Ottawa's new artificial intelligence strategy includes helping build an alternative to American big tech. The long-awaited AI strategy includes free training for all Canadians as well as legislation to tackle safety and privacy concerns. It also points to Ottawa's work on building international agreements related to AI and promises to expand a sovereign technology alliance it launched with Germany in February. Prime Minister Mark Carney says the goal is to offer an alternative to U.S. big tech and notes Canada is one of only a few countries with a large language model of its own. Directors Guild of Canada National Executive Director Alistair Hepburn doesn't believe that taxpayer funding is a substitute for streamers' 15% contributions.
4: $600 million, you know, thumbs up, right? Like, that's good. And nobody in this industry is going to say that that support is unwelcome. But is taxpayer funding an absolute substitute for a sustainable framework that requires all the participants in the marketplace to contribute? Because that feels like two very different policy approaches.
3: The DGC is part of a creativity industry slamming the government on the move to dismantle CanCon obligations for streamers. Child killer Alan Schuenborn has been granted a conditional discharge, and a spokesperson for the family of his victims calls it baffling. Schuenborn was found not criminally responsible for the first-degree murders of his three children at their Merritt, BC home in 2008. He'll now report to a psychiatric clinic and live under supervision, but must return to the Coquitlam, BC Forensic Psychiatric Hospital if ordered to do so. A family spokesperson worries that Schuenborn's violent tendencies and unwillingness to participate in drug and alcohol counseling could pose a risk to the public. Mayors of Canada's big cities say fixing homelessness should be considered a nation-building project by Ottawa, just as major infrastructure and energy ventures are. The Federation of Canadian Municipalities' Big City Mayors Caucus is calling on Ottawa to spend $3.5 billion per year to address the issue. Mayor of Montreal, Soraya Martinez-Ferrada, says it's an issue seen in downtowns across the country and will only be solved if governments work together.
5: When governments work together, we get results. Ending homelessness will not be simple. It is not simple. It's very complex. But it needs effort, and it needs effort that are coordinated within our governments.
3: The Federal Housing Minister Gregor Robertson's office says it agrees that all levels of government need to work together to tackle the issue and that a number of federal programs designed to address homelessness have shown positive results so far. This is the Canadian Press. In sports, the Hamilton Tiger Cats had quite the surprise for Brendan Banks. The Tie Cats announced that Banks, the CFL's outstanding player in 2019, will be inducted into the Canadian Football Hall of Fame this fall. It came during a stoppage in play in the second quarter of the 26th season opener between Hamilton and Montreal's Alouettes. The Los Angeles Chargers agreed to terms with first-round draft pick and Ottawa native Akir Mezidor. The outside linebacker from Miami was the 22nd pick overall in the first round of the NFL draft. Casey Schmidt homered on the game's first pitch. Eric Haas hit the Giants' fifth grand slam in a 17-game span as they opened a 9-run lead, and San Francisco beat the Milwaukee Brewers 12-9 in a 4-game split. The Giants' 5 grand slams in 17 games is the shortest span in team history. They hit 5 over 23 games from April 14th to May 10th in 1970. From the Canadian Press, I'm John Kennedy.
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0: Westwood One Sports presents Josh Graham.
1: And I'm just going to level with you. I'm on vacation after tonight for the rest of the week. I am a diehard, lifelong Carolina Hurricanes fan. And to quote the great philosopher Ron Burgundy, I'm in a glass cage of emotion because the Canes look dead in the water, trailing Vegas 1-0 in the series, despite the fact games 1 and 2 are on home ice in Raleigh, North Carolina. Lose game 1, I was in the building for it. Game 2, it is 2-0, nearly halfway into the third period. But then Carolina scores not once, not twice, 3 times to take the lead. The building looks like it's about to explode. Then Carolina gets called for a penalty. Vegas ties the game with the extra man. Goalie on the bench. 3-3 as regulation concludes. Vegas, Carolina going to overtime. This is setting up to be a special, memorable Stanley Cup final. And it's another reminder. Last year, we were reminded of this with Oklahoma City and Indiana being a memorable, fun, awesome series, despite the nerds, the booger pickers that care about television ratings. Is there anybody in sports as an umbrella collective body that is worse than the sports fan talking about television ratings? Indiana, Oklahoma City, think about how bad the ratings are going to be. Unless you're a TV executive or you work inside the league office for the sport we're talking about, you should not care about that whatsoever. But there was some of that with Carolina and Vegas. Untraditional hockey markets, these ratings are going to bomb. Who cares? This is going to be a special, memorable Stanley Cup final. Carolina, to remind you, went up 2-0 in game 1. Vegas won the game 5-4. Vegas, as mentioned, led 2-0 in the third period tonight. Must-have situation for the Canes. They rallied to take the lead. The game goes to overtime. But digging further into the details, Vegas seemed to have a go-ahead goal before Carolina notched its third, but the referee lost sight of the puck in the crease. Once the whistle blows, it doesn't matter if the puck crosses after the fact, so that goal did not count. Chaos. It's absolute chaos. And just going to be honest, little distracted. Going to need the 15 minutes that this intermission provides in order to get our bearings about us a little bit. Denton Day is the producer of this program. We've got the tallest Latino in sports talk, Mondo, taking your calls at 310-840-4910. And here's a question on the front end. I was credentialed for tonight's hockey game. I decided, rather than go tonight, because Carolina lost 2 nights ago and I was in the building for it, and I'll go to game 5, game 7, the other games that are in North Carolina. I decided I'd rather host this show with you, my friends, in front of this microphone here, rather than go to game 2 of Canes Knights. Already said the D-Day. If Carolina wins this game and figures out a way to win this series, this might go down as the greatest win in the history of my favorite sports team. And I had

credential to go tonight, and I decided not to go. So this is the question we ask you on the front end here. What is the greatest regret that you have not attending a game? Now, don't tell me, would have loved to shell out the money for this. No, I need a story. You know what I want? I want you to tell me a story reminiscent of Robin Williams in Good Will Hunting. That's what I want. I want you to tell me about the time you saw about a girl and gave up tickets to Game 6 of the 1975 World Series, missed the home run to left. That's what I want. Want you to tell me a story like that, except I don't want you to be happy with your decision the way Robin Williams was, because he saw about a girl that ended up being the love of his life. I want the one that fills you with regret. Because if I'm being honest right now, inside the anxiety that's inside me at this moment, there is regret as well. There is regret that I'm not in the building in Raleigh watching my favorite team play right now. So the question I ask you again at 310-840-4910, what is the greatest regret you have, a game you could have attended but did not for whatever reason? 310-840-4910. Shifting things to the NFL. Everybody is crowning the Los Angeles Rams as Super Bowl champions this week. Congratulations to Sean McVay and Les Snead and Myles Garrett. You did it. Super Bowl 61 champs. That's how this works, right? No, it's not. Yes, they have one of the best defensive lines we've ever seen now. Yes, they are, hands down, the favorite to win it all. Certainly have the most talent of anybody out there, not going to argue it. But let's pump the brakes for a second before crowning the LA Rams Super Bowl champs. Because here's the thing. They might not just fall short of winning the Super Bowl. They might not even win their own division. Can you start with winning the division before we start saying, hey, you're the Super Bowl champs? Because are we forgetting the fact that the team that just won the Super Bowl is in the NFC West? Are we forgetting about the It's kind of ridiculous. It's a little ridiculous how little respect the champion Seahawks are receiving. Is Kenneth Walker this good that we're thinking his loss is just insurmountable for Seattle? Because remember, they didn't just beat teams last year. They demolished playoff teams by a wide margin. Not the Rams, to be fair, but San Francisco, the New England Patriots. They were crushing teams, bulldozing teams, dump trucking teams. Fill in whatever verb you care to

49ers. Don't forget that the Niners finished with the same 12-5 record as LA. It's not as sexy to talk about returning players to your team as it is talking about new acquisitions. Ooh, the mystery, how is this going to fit? And, oh, think of the possibilities because we haven't seen it before. But let's pretend, just as a thought exercise, the San Francisco 49ers did not have on their football team prior to this year Fred Warner or Nick Bosa. The way that they did not have Nick Bosa and Fred Warner for most of last year. How would we be talking about a San Francisco 49ers team that went 12-5 last year without those guys and then added, in this hypothetical, via trade or free agency, Nick Bosa or Fred Warner to their roster? Odds are we'd be reacting to the 49ers the same way that people were talking about the Rams right now. And they lost George Kittle in the playoff game. News this week, he expects to be ready for week one. That's what he's eyeing. So, putting the energy substation aside and all that nonsense, assuming good health, better health with those three, having them part of the fold could be just as impactful as adding Trent McDuffie or Myles Garrett, you could argue. If you have Kittle, Bosa, and Fred Warner back and healthy to a team that was 12-5 last year. Also, the Niners added to help Brock Purdy, Mike Evans, and Christian Kirk. That's no small thing. And this is the stat that you need to know. That's probably most important in driving this point home. Why not only you shouldn't crown the LA Rams NFC West champions, but you sure as hell shouldn't be crowning them Super Bowl champions. The odds are never in the favor of the betting favorites. Not when it comes to winning the Super Bowl. Well, never is a stretch. Since 1995, the preseason favorite to win it all delivered on those expectations just four times. Four times in over 30 years. The Colts in 2006, the Patriots in 2018 and 2016, the Chiefs in 2023, the most recent example to do so. All of those teams, well, two out of the three, are dynasties. Peyton Manning's one of the greatest quarterbacks to ever live. Matthew Stafford's an MVP. He's very good. Don't think anybody's putting him in the class of Manning, Mahomes, or Brady just yet. But those are the only quarterbacks that have delivered on winning a Super Bowl when they were preseason favorites going into the year. Nobody is close to the Rams' odds, by the way. See, that's the part that's crazy. The Rams, right now, according to our friends at DraftKings, sit at plus 550 to win Super Bowl 61 on their home field, Valentine's Day 2027, plus 550. The next closest teams in terms of odds to win the Super Bowl, 10-1 or longer. Nobody else is even close. So we get the hype. The week started with Myles Garrett and the Rams were already the betting favorites and nobody's close to them. If you want to crown them, as somebody wisely put it, who also coached in that division. Not going to be us, though. Probably the wise aren't going to crown them this early on. 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Again, the question that we're asking is 310-840-4910 if you want in. Give me a game that is your greatest regret that you could have attended that you did not for some reason or another. The way that I could be at game two right now and I'm not. Joe Ovius and Joe Giglio, popular podcasters, going to join us from the rink after this one ends later on in the program. That's going to make me feel more FOMO, if I'm being honest. Let's take this call right here. Caleb is in Alabama, 310-840-4910. Caleb, tell me about the regret you had, the game you could have been at.

0: but missed.
1: All right. So I'm living in California in 2013, and all my family's from Alabama. And me and my wife at the time were trying to figure out whether to go home for Thanksgiving or for Christmas. And we bought tickets for Thanksgiving. The Iron Bowl was that weekend, and we were going to go with my family.
0: The kick six?
1: We decided,
0: is this the kick six game?
1: This is the kick six game, man. And
0: Oh, my God.
1: My entire family went. My brother at the time had a job as like one of those, you know, staff people you see at games trying to help direct people to their seats. And so he was able to get everybody in the game. And I was at home in California, but I could have been there if we just decided to visit for Thanksgiving, because that was Thanksgiving weekend. We did.
0: Well, hold on a second. Were you an Auburn fan or a Bama fan?
1: That's the thing. Nobody in my family is Alabama or Auburn fans. We live in Alabama, but they're all Arkansas fans. And they're all Arkansas fans, and I'm the only Auburn fan in the entire family. And I was like, you know what? I've been to an Iron Bowl before. We'll catch another one. And it was the kick six game. And so I had to watch it alone in my
0: Caleb, you should
1: apartment
0: know this.
1: In California.
0: You're making me feel better. You're making my heart feel better knowing that there's some company. Thanks for the call,
1: yeah.
0: Caleb. We're with you. There's Caleb in Alabama. War damn Eagle. Shout out to the great Chris Davis. It's an off day. We're going to get to more of your calls. 310-840-4910. It's an off day for the NBA Finals, but Adam Silver this week, meeting with the media, revealed both his strength as a commissioner, that happens to be his weakness as well. That's next on Westwood One Sports Night. 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
2: The Knicks stole game one in San Antonio. Can the Spurs even the series with a win at home? Or will New York head home to the Big Apple with a big 2-0 lead? The NBA Finals, game two, tomorrow night. 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
12: Now this update from the Canadian Press. Ottawa's new artificial intelligence strategy includes helping to build an alternative to American big tech. Prime Minister Mark Carney says the goal with Canada's new national AI strategy is to offer an alternative to U.S. big tech, and notes that Canada is one of the only other countries in the world with a large language model of its own. The executive director of the Directors Guild of Canada doesn't believe that using taxpayer funding is a substitute for streamers to contribute 15% of their Canadian revenue. Alistair Hepburn of the DGC is part of the creative industry that is slamming the government move on dismantling CanCon obligations for streamers after the CRTC changed the amount that streamers have to contribute to Canadian content. Child killer Alan Schoenborn has been granted a conditional discharge, and a spokesperson for the family of his victims calls it baffling. A family spokesperson worries that Schoenborn's violent tendencies and unwillingness to participate in drug and alcohol counseling could pose a risk to the public. From the Canadian Press, I'm John Kennedy.
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15: Denton Day, do I have permission to go on a quick drive-by rant?

0: service. Do they have any partnerships with this show?
1: Not yet.
0: Why is Hulu 12 minutes behind every other service in terms of games to the point where everybody else in my life is telling me about a power play that Carolina is going on before it actually happens on my screen, to the point where I can't watch, I can't be on social media, can't be on X during games because it's so far behind. By the way, YouTube TV has this technology of a 4-box. Hulu, figure it out. Be great for sports fans. Anyway, game two of the Stanley Cup Finals is tied at 3 games apiece, Vegas and Carolina. It is an incredible hockey game. It's an incredible comeback for my Carolina Hurricanes. Lifelong, die-hard Canes fan. And I had... Oh, wait. Are you playing that horn because the Canes scored and I don't know it yet? Is that what just happened? Holy hell, Carolina just scored! The Canes win! The Canes win! Denton, what a great... I'm so happy right now! Yeah! Seth Jarvis, this line needed to deliver. He was robbed of a goal in the final 5 minutes of game one, which led to the Tomas Hertl winner for Vegas on the very next shift. Seth Jarvis finds the back of the net and Carolina wins it 4-3. Oh my goodness. Incredible. But it reinforces a question that we have for today. I was credentialed for this game. I was at game one. I decided to forego going to game two to host the show I'm doing right now. I'm feeling great amounts of regret because if Carolina rallies to win this series, this might be seen as the greatest, most impactful hockey game in the history of my favorite team as a franchise. So the question to you is, what is a game that you should have been at, very well could have been at, but decided not to go to that you feel great regret about? 310-840-4910 if you want in. How about we go to Jim, who's in Seattle. Jim, what's the game that you still feel regret about?
2: Yeah, it was a game that I actually asked but left early. 2014 NFC Championship, Seahawks Packers. Seahawks were down by 15 points, 5 minutes to go to game. So me and several people left the game. We were so upset. As we're at light rail waiting to get home, Seahawks scored a touchdown. So we tried to get back into the stadium. Security says, sorry, no re-entry. Seahawks came back, scored another touchdown, won the game. And I left the game early and missed it all. 2014 NFC Championship.
0: Was that the curse catch over the shoulder?
2: Yes, the Packers, yes. NFC Championship, 2014.
0: Excellent. Excellent game. Maybe the best playoff moment of Russell Wilson's career. Russell Wilson announcing his retirement this week. Appreciate so much the call. That's a great nominee, a great submission. How about we go to Steve, who's in Maryland. 310-840-4910. Steve, what game did you miss that you feel great amounts of regret about?
3: Hey, buddy, how are you? Sitting out here in Maryland, I haven't called away in years.
0: Hold on a second. I'll answer your question. I'm doing amazing. The Canes just won to tie the series. They were down 2-0 in the third, and now I'm feeling regret for not being there, but I'm doing great that they won. But tell me about the game you missed.
3: I said 1999, Battle of Brookline. It was the Ryder Cup. Tiger Woods, by far my favorite golfer in the world. I worked for an investment firm, and I was invited to go to the 99 Ryder Cup.

0: I was there on Thursday and Friday. We were getting smoked by 8 points, decided to come home on Saturday. They called me back on Saturday afternoon. It was 10-6, largest comeback in Ryder Cup history. That was the one where Justin Leonard was bouncing on the green. Tiger was a young guy. They called me and invited me to come back for the Sunday because nobody else is staying. On the house, on the 18th hole, on the green. And I decided not to go because I had a date. And she didn't show up.
1: I thought for a second, that's brutal. And you definitely should be feeling that and appreciate the call. I thought for a second, when you were talking about golf in 1999, you were going to reference Payne Stewart in Pinehurst. That's what I thought you were about to go to. 310-840-4910, if you want in. How about Dan in Seattle? Couple of calls from Seattle. Hey, Seattle.
2: First of all, Jim.
1: What game?
2: Jim, never leave a game early as a Seahawks fan. That's terrible. Can't leave a game early like that.
1: Yeah.
2: Mine was just the whole season. I didn't go to a single 07-08 Sonics game of Kevin Durant's rookie year. And if I'd have known the Sonics were leaving, you'd have bet your butt I would have been at quite a few more games. Thanks for taking my call.
1: Of course. There he goes. Love when we get the hang-up sound, too, for good measure. Let's take one more on this. Actually, now the phone lines are just populating with folks wanting either to crush me or wish me well. Let's go to Andrew in Montreal. Andrew, the Canes win. Are you happy about it? Because they beat the Canadiens. I don't know if there's some hard feelings there.
3: No hard feelings. I just, I'm really happy for your team, honestly. But I just wanted to say that, theoretically speaking, you can't go to a game again if you want them to win. Because they lost when you were there.
1: So I can't go to game five? You're telling me I can't go to game five next Thursday?
3: If you do, they're going to lose. You're hosting the show tonight, man. And they won. So you got to do that every time.
1: You know, Denton, are these the rules? Thanks so much for the call. That's great. Are these the rules now?
4: I mean, it is. Hockey is a superstitious sport. You know, you can't touch the cup until you win it. If they win when you're not there and they lose when you are there, you know, you don't participate in the playoff beer tradition. So this might have to be your tradition.
1: I'm going to game five. I'm sorry. Tonight does guarantee that there's going to be a game five. And when the Canes win games 3 and 4 in Vegas, the cup's going to be in the building. Maybe a chance for Carolina to clinch. Now I'm just being reckless. V's in Chicago. V, 310-840-4910. V, how we feeling?
5: Dude, I just want to give everyone a warning. If anyone heard a loud noise, that was just me in suburban Illinois. Dude, what a freaking game. I turned it off after a while, and I was just scrolling YouTube, and this is actually true. I somehow found, like, Nathan McKinnon's old, like, Twitch Fortnite stream, so I watched that for a bit. I turned it back on. Canes goal. They freaking take the lead. I mean, eventually Mark Stone tied it up, but, like, we don't talk about that. And then Jarvie finishes in overtime. Woo-hoo! I haven't felt this hyped up in a while, which was the Eastern Conference final game where we advanced, but still, you know.
1: All right. I love it, V. I'm happy for you. There you go. V in Chicago. Carolina Hurricanes a winner. As promised, we did hear from NBA Commissioner Adam Silver today, an off day for the NBA Finals. Game 2, Knicks Spurs is tomorrow night. And Adam Silver's strength and weakness as an NBA commissioner was on display when listening to him speak. Both his strength and his weakness is this fact, that Adam Silver is a people pleaser. That is Adam Silver's greatest strength as a commish. That is his greatest weakness. The positive end of that is no detail or criticism is too small for Silver to not try and fix problems. And that was on display, even on these finals. Think about something as simple as the presentation on television, what most of us watch, seeing the starting lineups on the screen pre-gamer, having the Larry O'Brien trophy logo on the court. After a few years of the league not having these features on TV or on the court,

0: Adam Silver made efforts to fix that. And here was Adam saying as much. We have this sound, don't we, Manda? Here's Adam Silver talking about fixing the presentation of the NBA Finals, making some adjustments to the court, making some adjustments to the TV product.
1: It is a shame in that I tried, Michael Jordan tried to, as you said, to
0: Wrong clip. We have the second one here from Adam Silver. Let's get the right one played here.
1: We went to our network partner at ESPN ABC and said we need to produce openings, and for every game, on-air openings, we need to add sort of more trappings of the sense of celebration here in the finals. Obviously, it's not a decal. We went to the trouble of repainting floors so that the Larry O'Brien trophy was on there. I would just say, you know, we try to listen and learn, you know, and acknowledge when we've made mistakes and try to improve.
0: That's great. And not something you might ever think of. Hey, just put the logo on the court. But players said that they complained that it was slippery when you put a decal there on the court. So Adam Silver's fix is we're actually going to paint it on, which requires more effort, but it makes fans happy and they like it. And the starting lineups, fans like it. It makes games feel bigger. That's a plus from a commissioner, because especially with these finals or any finals, this is the best product that you put out each year. And you should have a hands-on approach with how it looks and what fans think about it. Silver also tried to play fixer with the Charles Oakley situation at MSG. In case you don't recall, the Oak man, he yelled negative comments towards James Dolan at a game nearly a decade ago. And when he was asked by security to leave, he resisted that. He eventually was handcuffed and arrested by NYPD that night. Still hasn't been back since. He's been banned at the Garden. Oakley will remain banned, according to Adam Silver. But here was Adam saying he pulled out the big gun to try to heal that situation with Dolan, between Dolan and Charles Oakley.
1: It is a shame in that I tried, Michael Jordan tried to, as you said, to broker peace, you know, between Charles and Jim Dolan. And our efforts were unsuccessful. And so I think it's unfortunate for the NBA that this is an ongoing situation. But as you know, it's currently wrapped up in litigation, and I tried my best, so I don't really see anything else I can do at the moment.
0: Yeah, the key piece is ongoing litigation. It's not hard to find. You're talking about hundreds of legal filings, thousands of pages that are still ongoing. So don't expect that to be fixed, but credit to Adam Silver. Apparently the New York mayor's trying to make this right, too, before Monday's Game 1 in Madison Square Garden. But the people-pleasing, on the negative end, the kind nature that Silver exudes anytime you hear him speak, it's also worked against him as well. There's this perception that Adam Silver has allowed the players to walk over him during the player empowerment era, giving too much leeway when it comes to their willingness or unwillingness to honor contracts when they're unhappy and asking for trades. Looking at you, James Harden. Looking at you, Kawhi Leonard. The same could be said about the mockery. The league has, teams have made a mockery of the tanking rules that Silver hadn't really addressed until trying to lay his foot down now. Adam's personality, it's in stark contrast to his predecessor, David Stern, who often led with an iron fist. And when Stern at times damaged relationships, he'd leave it to his number two in command, Silver, to try to pick up the pieces. Still buzzing from that win for the Carolina Hurricanes. And regretful that I'm not in the building, feeling some FOMO, intense FOMO right now. 310-840-4910. Let's go to Troy, who's in Canada. Give me the game that you regret, that you should have been in the building for, you could have been in the building for, that you were not, for whatever reason, the way I was not at Game 2 of the Stanley Cup Final tonight to watch my Canes win. All right, we just lost him. 310-840-4910. If you want in on the program and want in on that topic, the Canes winning 4-3 over the Vegas Golden Knights to even up the Stanley Cup Final at one game apiece. There were three marquee headlines regarding NFL wide receivers this week. One headline was good, one was bad, and one was ugly, and we'll get to them all next on Westwood One.

0: Sports Night.
1: Myles Garrett has been traded to the Rams. The NFL Defensive Player of the Year joins league MVP Matthew Stafford. It's the biggest move of the offseason, with Los Angeles now a heavy favorite to win the Super Bowl. Can anyone knock off Myles Garrett and the Rams? Westwood One Sports.
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9: In all seriousness, the Stanley Cup Finals are going to be fabulous. If the first two games are any indicator, the Hurricanes winning game 2, 4-3 in overtime, erasing a 2-0 deficit in the third period. I could have been there. I decided not to go. Was credentialed, decided to do this show, hanging out with all you fine people late on a Thursday night instead. Do feel some regret now. Feeling it deep inside me. So tell me about the time that you could have been at a special event, a special game. You should have been there, but for some reason you said, nah, passed, didn't go, and you feel that regret still to this day. 310-840-4910. Sam is in Toronto and has a nominee. Sam, tell me about
10: the
9: time.
10: Hey, man, how you doing?
9: Doing well because the Canes won, but
10: I have
9: a feeling years and years and years from now, I'm going to regret not being at game 2, especially if Carolina turns this thing around. Do you have similar regrets with something?
10: I do, man. So, quick story. So, I'm up in Toronto. I went to one of my exes bought me tickets to the Raptors-Lakers game. And I'm not sure if you're familiar, but superfan, the Raptors superfan, Nav Bhatia.
9: Don't know the Raptor superfan, but this is a game in Toronto. You're not about to tell me you missed out on Kobe's 81. That's not what we're talking about here, right?
10: I didn't miss out on Kobe's 81, but after the game, superfan's daughter comes up to us and says, hey, you want to come say hi to my dad? And I said, nah, it's too far. Let's go to a bar. And 2 minutes later, Kobe Bryant comes up to shake superfan's hand.
9: So you could have met Kobe Bryant?
10: I could have met Kobe Bryant, which is the reason I was at that game. Oh. Literally, like 5 minutes. He came out like 2-3, but by the time I walked there, I would have said hi to Kobe.
9: That's crazy. Crazy stuff.
10: I missed that out.
9: That's, and a great that's submission. One of my biggest regrets. Exactly what we're looking for. Sam, thanks for sharing that with us.
10: That's it, man.
9: Awesome. Awful. There goes Sam in Toronto. D-Day, before we turn the page to the good, the bad, the ugly from NFL.

0: receivers this week. Did you have a nomination?
1: You know, I was trying to think, and no. A lot of the great games in D.C. history, I have largely been at. At least the super-duper memorables. Like, I didn't go to Ovechkin's record-breaking game, but I wasn't planning on going to it, you know what I mean? So, like, there are games that I would have liked to be at, but I wasn't planning on going. There's been nothing where I planned on going, didn't, and then it turned out to be awesome. Everything is just awesome when I'm there. Someone's got to take one for the team, you know?
0: A friend of mine,
1: I'll be the one.
0: My cousin, he had... It was the game before Ovechkin broke the record in Long Island that he went nuts and nearly broke it at home. But just on a whim, he decided before that game at home to buy tickets for the Islander game. He just had a hunch that Ovechkin could do something, and he had a couple of goals that night in order to become one away from breaking the record. And he paid maybe $75 for the ticket. By the time the third period rolled around, that ticket was costing around $300, $400 in elevating. And rather than sell the ticket, he decided to go. And Ovechkin scored in Long Island. He got a chance to see it. So don't fault you at all for not going to a road game to see that. But pretty cool that you got to see all the special DC sports memories in recent memory. Getting to the good, the bad, the ugly from NFL receivers this week. There are a lot of headlines regarding NFL wide receivers. Let's start on the positive end of things. The good, Drake London got paid in Atlanta. Good for him. Hasn't played with a top quarterback in his time with the Falcons yet. We're talking about a player who had 100 catches for nearly 1,300 yards a couple of seasons ago. He still was top 20 in receiving yards last year, even though he missed five games. Still only 24 years old. And from the Falcons' end of things, it's not market-resetting money. He's not the top receiver in terms of salary paid. Not even second. I think it puts him third among receivers' current contracts. And no problem really with it. With the rookie deal quarterback you still have for Penix and the prove-it deal that you just signed with Tua Tagovailoa. So, the good, Drake London getting paid in Atlanta. The bad, Odell Beckham signing with the Giants, rekindling this. What are we really expecting to happen here? This move is all flash, no substance. It reveals what the Giants did not do at receiver this offseason, despite the uncertainty with Malik Nabers' knee. You didn't go and get a receiver with your top 10 pick. You could have taken Jordan Tyson at 5. Instead, you go with Arvell Reese. Understand why they did it. Wouldn't have done it. Need a receiver. In fact, they waited till round 3 to get a guy, and they didn't target anybody in free agency either as an insurance policy if Nabers isn't ready to go. So you have Odell back, and the expectations are going to be higher than what they should be. Here was Odell on what he regrets about how his first stint ended in New York.
2: I never wanted to leave here. I just wanted us to have a better team, you know, better people, better players. Sound like Papa John's worship. If I regret anything, it would be not winning here and not being the guy that I know that I could have been and allowing things to get in the way of that.
0: Sounds like a Papa John's commercial. Better team, better players, better pizza. Papa John. Odell Beckham. Cutting ads. It's pretty good. It's not going to turn out well for the Giants, but that's a pretty good line. The ugly. A warrant is out for Brandon Ayuk's arrest. Has Brandon Ayuk surrendered to authorities yet? See, reckless speeding, misdemeanor, a warrant's out there. The headline, that's already bad enough. But the reason for this warranted, what elicited it, wasn't that a cop flagged Brandon Ayuk speeding. Brandon Ayuk posted a video of himself going between 104 and 111, whizzing past the 49ers stadium in Santa Clara. And it went viral, and then the police were like, yeah, you can't do that. You just told on yourself, and misdemeanor. Few players have fumbled the bag or tarnish their image more over a 12-month span.

0: than Brandon Ayuk has. D-Day, are we officially putting Brandon Ayuk in Antonio Brown territory in terms of how quickly you can do a number of reckless things to submarine your reputation and your value?
1: So here's the thing. This is clearly a setup by someone. Because in what world does it take 6 months to put an arrest warrant out for something that he filmed and put on the internet?
0: What's the setup? I don't have the conspiracy. Josh is out celebrating in Raleigh after the win. He went to the game.
1: Conspiracy Josh celebrates?
0: Oh, he's very excited. And also says you better not show up to game five, Graham. What he's saying.
1: But I think Antonio Brown also hurt Pete. Like, he was throwing rocks at mailmen.
0: And there were some other allegations that weren't so great either, if memory serves. So, he still owns the belt. But Brandon Ayuk, what you doing, man? Not great. Like the idea of a setup, though. That's good. 310-840-4910 if you want in. Wayne's in Chicago. Wayne, tell me the game that you could have been at but missed and you have regrets about.
2: Well, I'm in Chicago. Here in Chicago, you're either a Cub fan or a White Sox fan. I was born and raised a Cub fan. So I had a friend who was a White Sox fan. He calls me today and says, you want to go to the baseball game? I don't even set foot in White Sox Park. So I tell him I'm not going. In the ninth inning, he calls me and tells me, turn on your TV, Mark Burley is three outs away from a perfect game. I turn on the TV. No. Dwayne Wise makes the catch in the ninth inning to save Mark Burley's perfect game. I could have been there, but
0: there's only 26 of those ever.
2: So I missed the game.
0: Oh my God. I remember that one vividly. That's brutal. Wow. You're making me feel better for not being at the hockey game tonight. You're helping. You're doing good with your pain.
2: Thank you. Okay, I just wanted to call and tell you. Thanks.
0: Thank you, Wayne. I appreciate that. The White Sox had two perfect games. There are only 26 in history, and you had just a few years separating Mark Burley and Philip Humber, which just nuts. One of those, I think, ended on a drop third strike, and you had to throw the first base. I think that was Humber. You had the Dwayne Wise catch, like he noted there. Excellent stories all around. Greatly appreciated. If you haven't already, make sure you're subscribed to our YouTube channel, searching Westwood One Sports Night, or to our podcast feed, Westwood One Sports Night on Apple Podcast and on Spotify, however and wherever you're listening or watching. 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Coming up, the most wide open an NFL conference has been this century. 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
11: From the National Newsroom of the Canadian Press, I'm John Kennedy. Ottawa's new AI strategy is aiming to create new jobs for young people. The federal government says the new national strategy will take a pro-worker approach as it aims to increase AI adoption, literacy, trust, and training. The strategy promises to create up to 90,000 AI-related jobs for young Canadians and up to 250,000 new jobs through AI adoption by 2031. The government says it also intends to put $500 million towards expanding and enhancing the regional artificial

0: Artificial Intelligence Initiative to accelerate AI adoption and commercialization across the country. The Directors Guild of Canada Executive National Director Alistair Hepburn says he doesn't believe that taxpayer funding is a substitute for streamers' 15% contributions.
1: $600 million, you know, thumbs up, right? Like, that's good. And nobody in this industry is going to say that that support is unwelcome, but it's, is taxpayer funding an absolute substitute for a sustainable framework that, that requires all the participants in the marketplace to contribute? Because that feels like two very different policy approaches.
0: The GGC is part of the creative industry, slamming the government on the move to dismantle CanCon obligations for streamers. A Toronto-area lawyer accused of advising the murder of a federal witness in an alleged drug international smuggling ring will stay out on bail.
2: Lawyers for the Attorney General of Canada asked the Ontario Court of Appeal to order Deepak Paradkar's detention until his extradition hearing. The appeal court agreed to admit new evidence from the Crown and defense, including revised documents from U.S. authorities. But the court dismissed the Crown's application for review, finding no errors in the judge's approach and decision. Paradkar was one of several Canadians arrested in connection with one of the FBI's then most wanted fugitives, former Canadian Olympic athlete Ryan Wedding. Jason White, The Canadian Press, Toronto.
0: Treaty chiefs representing First Nations across Western Canada say they are willing to carry out acts of civil disobedience if necessary to fight Alberta Premier Danielle Smith's separation vote. Treaty 8 Grand Chief Trevor Mercedes says Smith needs to put a stop to the upcoming referendum on the matter without a full consultation and consent from Treaty 8 First Nations.
3: The courts have determined time and time again other rights. Yet we have a premier that seems to think that all our rights don't matter, that treaty rights don't matter, that our people don't matter.
0: Smith has said that she supports the province staying in Canada, but that Albertans deserve the opportunity to go to the ballot box and resolve the long-running debate over its role in Confederation. This is the Canadian Press. In sports, the Los Angeles Chargers agreed to terms with first-round draft pick and Ottawa native Akir Mezidor. The outside linebacker from Miami was the 22nd pick overall in the first round of the NFL draft. Casey Schmidt homered on the game's first pitch. Eric Haas hit the Giants' fifth grand slam in a 17-game span as they opened a 9-run lead, and San Francisco beat the Milwaukee Brewers 12-9 in a 4-game split. The Giants' 5 grand slams in 17 games is the shortest span in team history. They hit 5 over 23 games from April 14th to May 10th in 1970. The Hamilton Tiger Cats had quite the surprise for Brandon Banks. The Ticats announced that Banks, the CFL's outstanding player in 2019, will be inducted into the Canadian Football Hall of Fame this fall. It came during a stoppage in play in the second quarter of the 26th season opener between Hamilton and Montreal's Alouettes. From the Canadian Press, I'm John Kennedy.
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Yours truly is on cloud nine, trying to sound stoic and composed, but inside of my head and in my heart, it's a discoteca, just dancing, wanting to take my shirt off and wave it around my head like a helicopter. As the great North Carolina philosopher Sir Petey Pablo once said, I am, like Petey Pobbs, a North Carolinian that is a diehard, lifelong Carolina Hurricanes fan. Watching what they did to win in overtime tonight to knot up the Stanley Cup Finals, this is going to be a great show. And morale is high. But let's get to a headline that should

be receiving more attention than it is in the NFL this week. Myles Garrett being traded to the LA Rams has kind of neutered the A.J. Brown headline. A.J. Brown going from the Eagles to the Patriots. Also, it's felt like a foregone conclusion for a while, so nobody, there was no shock factor in it. But New England won the AFC. They make that move. And in the aftermath of such a move, rosters across the league pretty much set at this point, post June 1, it's become clear that we've never seen this century a more wide open conference in the NFL than what the AFC currently is. We are seeing history here. And it goes back to what the secret sauce of the NFL is. The secret sauce of the NFL, what makes it great, is how the league sells hope. If you want to get back to the playoffs and being great, here's the NFL draft. You had a bad record. That night's all about hope. The league constructs its rules to help bad teams get better, good teams pushing them to the center, pushing everybody to the center. So that way, when the schedules release, teams can look at their slate and say, that's a win, that's a win, that's a win, that's a loss, we'll give it that, that's a win, that's a win, not knowing that games that they counted as wins, other fan bases are looking at their team saying they're going to win the game that you thought was a win for you. Because there are probably three-fourths, 75% of the sport believing they can make the playoffs. And in the NFL, if you make the playoffs, you're convinced, you've been brainwashed to think that means you can win the Super Bowl. So much of the NFL football fan base is engaged and believing that they can make noise in a given season. And no other league in American sports has that high a ratio of fan bases believing that their teams can achieve. This year, it's just nuts in one particular conference, though. The AFC is crazy wide open. The Chiefs missing the postseason last year has given a lot of teams hope. Last season snapped a 12-year streak of either Patrick Mahomes, Tom Brady, or Peyton Manning appearing in the Super Bowl. Think about how nuts that is. A dozen seasons, three quarterbacks. And that doesn't even account for Brady and Manning, six combined Super Bowl appearances in the 2000s. So this century, the AFC largely has belonged to a small pocket of teams. And there's a chance that Kansas City will not be back to the level this year. It didn't really upgrade at receiver. Mahomes' health is still a question mark. Travis Kelce and Chris Jones' days, their best days, are probably behind them. And the odds tell you the whole story. Odds makers have no idea who to make the favorites in the AFC. The Bills and Ravens right now are the two front runners, courtesy of our friends at DraftKings. Yet both those teams fired their head coaches after last season. Both teams have quarterbacks that have won MVPs, been in the league for nearly a decade, neither have made it to Super Sunday. Betting favorites to get there this year, those two teams. The Patriots, as mentioned, won the AFC. Just added A.J. Brown this week. Fourth best odds. The Broncos had the best record in the AFC. Home field in the AFC playoffs. Nearly won the AFC championship with their backup. Yet, they don't have the top odds, second best odds, third best odds, fourth best odds, fifth best odds, sixth best odds, or seventh, eighth best odds. Denver traded for Jaylen Waddle. They had the best record in the AFC. The eighth best odds. Essentially, what DraftKings is telling you by making them eighth when it comes to odds,

0: The team that finished with the best record in the AFC is not favored to make the playoffs at all in 2026. That's how crazy the AFC is right now. And the reality is, there are more teams than that that can win the AFC. There are more teams, as we just illustrated, that can win the AFC than there are playoff spots. There are more teams that can win the AFC than there are teams that can't win the AFC. See, we just mentioned the Ravens, the Bills, the Patriots, the Broncos, four teams. We mentioned the Kansas City Chiefs, five teams. You know who we didn't mention? The Jags, the Texans, the Steelers, the Chargers. You want to know what those four teams have in common? All four of those teams won double-digit games in 2026 or 25. Yet, that's nine teams so far that we listed. Two of the teams that we've mentioned in this segment are guaranteed not to make the playoffs. And let's not forget about the Bengals, who have one of the four best quarterbacks and great weapons, and they just went all in, bringing in Dexter Lawrence, one of the biggest moves of the offseason. The Colts, they've pushed their chips to the center of the table too. It's insanity how loaded the AFC is. There are only seven playoff spots, so there are going to be multiple quality teams being left out. So the question we're posing, who is the best team in the AFC? Who should be seen as the favorites to get to the Super Bowl? We know that the Rams, the 49ers, the Seahawks, okay, the NFC, there seems to be a clear tier at the very top. In the AFC, there is not. Who's the favorite? 310-840-4910. Who should the favorite be? You tell us. 310-840-4910. Mr. Positive, up first this hour. Let's make it a good one to start off the hour. Mr. Positive in Michigan, who should be the favorites to win the AFC in 2026?
1: Boom, shakalaka, Josh Graham. Hey, real quick before I get to my thing, I'm going to make you feel good. I'm very depressed with my Las Vegas Knights.
0: And why are you a Knights fan?
1: Because I just feel that, here's the thing, Josh.

0: 15 years, maybe it's that. And they've been into the playoffs in the finals, in the semifinals, if you will.
1: But you're a Red Wings fan.
0: Nah, I'm really not, Josh. I mean, I like certain things about the Red Wings, but...
1: You know who Dylan Larkin is!
0: He's our center, he's our captain, and he...
1: You just said our!
0: Pardon?
1: You just said our center!
0: Yeah, but not... He's the Detroit Red Wings center. And okay. I'm just... It's weird, Josh. Here's the thing.
1: It is very weird. I can agree with you on that. How about you tell me who the best team in the AFC is?
0: Very good. Buffalo Bills, because of Josh Elvis Allen, and he just can do it. He's the MVP. He makes things happen. He's going to make it happen, Josh. God, you got a great name. He's got a great name. But you have two of the best players in hockey on your team out of 100, and the Red Wings have 5, and look what your team did, and the Las Vegas Knights have 5. But I got to tell you, I mean, you should be proud of your Carolina Hurricanes, and it's going to be a hell of a series, and I'll be thinking of you. Hopefully you'll be thinking of Mr. Positive. It's going to be a hell of a series, my friend, and thanks for taking my call.
1: Thank you, everybody,
0: go for your dreams. Thanks, Josh.
1: Yes, and boom shakalaka, the whole deal. There goes Mr. Positive. D-Day, I'm sorry. If you know who Dylan Larkin is, you know something about the Red Wings. And then he called him our center. I don't want to hear depressed Vegas fans today who are actually Red Wing fans.
2: I hear that. Just be careful. You said our when referring to the Panthers a couple times.
1: No.
2: Oh, I did not. Yeah, when you argue with Linnell, there are a couple hours that slip in there with the Panthers, with the Hornets. Yeah, be careful
1: don't
2: there,
1: do
2: bro.
1: This. No, I guarantee you that's never happened with the Hornets. I did grow up a Panthers fan, but that it's I view it as like recovering Panther fan. Like when you cover the team for a decade and they're the worst team in football for that decade or for 8 years, it's not fun. You're not really rooting for anything anymore. You just can't be hurt or feel anything regarding that team. Like I'm at the point with the Hornets, I just never have felt that. It's just never been a thing. With the Panthers, at one time it was. But the Hurricanes and Orioles have been sustained. I love the team, even if they've been bad. 9-year playoff drought for the Hurricanes, still love them. Orioles, being the Baltimore Orioles, still love them. Just kind of feeling some regret that I had a credential for tonight and wasn't in the building for Canes Vegas Game 2, even though I was there for Game 1. At least we know there's a Game 5 now. So you can bet your bottom dollar a week from tonight, I will not be in the chair that I'm sitting in right now tapping on this microphone. Let's go to Mo, who's in Chicago. 310-840-4910. Mo, we have a nomination for the Buffalo Bills. Who do you say should be the favorites in the AFC?
3: AFC belongs to the Denver Broncos. That defense is filthy. Bo Nix. Another year, he's filthy. You add Jalen Waddle, R.J. Harvey for another year under his belt. That team is going to be hard to beat, especially in the elevation in Denver.
1: Shout out to my guy,
3: also,
1: Justin Sternad.
3: Also, special shout out to the special shout out in the NFC. I think the only team that can figure out the Rams is going to be Ben Johnson and the Bears.
1: Well, don't sleep on the 49ers yet either, or even the Seattle Seahawks in that division. I'm with you. Don't crown the Rams yet, but I don't know if we can limit the scope that way. Mo, appreciate the call. Shout out to Justin Sternad from Wake Forest on that Bronco defense, Jaquan McMillan, East Carolina Pirate, my alma mater, who had that key interception against the Bills. Like that nomination. Are we going to get any agreement from people, though? We have a Bills nomination. We have a Broncos nomination. Steph is in Santa Cruz. Steph, what is your nomination for who should be the favorites in the AFC?
4: The guy beat me to the punch. Denver Broncos.
1: So some agreement. Why?
4: Yeah, Denver Broncos, and then lock this pick. You heard it first.
1: Okay.
4: The Denver Broncos drafted Jonah Coleman, right?
1: Mm-hmm.
4: Okay, Jonah Coleman, Rookie of the Year. Lock it.
1: Jonah Coleman for Rookie of the Year. Okay.
4: Watch. Jonah Coleman. Hey, and really quick.
1: I get it. West Coast fans know it, man. I mean, if we're talking about

0: hashtag old school Pac-12 after dark, even though the Pac-12 doesn't exist anymore. I mean, the Dogs had some good teams out that way. So, okay, fourth round
1: and,
0: pick.
1: And really quick, before I hang up, what betting platform did you say that they're saying that New England's not going to make it?
0: DraftKings. Shout out.
1: I'm going to take that pick.
0: That's what you need to do. Get on it. DraftKings. And hey, here's a tip for you. Use code Westwood. That's what I'd say as well. Use code Westwood on that. This show. We'll make it happen.
1: There you go. They're going back.
0: Yeah. I like it. Steph, appreciate the call. That's great. Even though I kind of heard some contradiction there. He said the Broncos, and then he said the Patriots are going back, just trying to put the pieces together a little bit here. Trying to do that. But we do have some agreement. It is crazy that the Broncos had the best record and they are not even favored to make the playoffs as of right now because they have the eighth best odds and there are only seven spots. Just insanity how loaded the AFC is and how wide open the AFC is. We'll continue to take your nominees for the best team in the AFC, who the favorite should be at 310-840-4910. Transitioning to basketball as well. It turns out it's not just the New York Knicks fans struggling to find a way to get inside Madison Square Garden, and we'll tell you what we mean next on Westwood One Sports Night. 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
14: 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Back for one more final farewell in Sorry I'm Not Sorry. 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You'll be sorry you missed it. Sorry I'm Not Sorry, on stage June 2nd to August 22nd at the Hildebrand Schoolhouse Theater, St. Jacobs. 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
15: Now this update from the Canadian Press. Ottawa's new AI strategy is hoping to create some 90,000 AI-related jobs for young Canadians and up to 250,000 new jobs through AI adoption by 2031. The federal government says it intends to put $500 million toward expanding and enhancing regional artificial intelligence initiatives to help accelerate AI adoption across Canada and its commercialization. The National Executive Director of the Directors Guild of Canada doesn't believe that taxpayer funding is a substitute for streamers' 15% contributions to Canadian content. Alistair Hepburn is part of the creative industry that is slamming the government on its move to dismantle CanCon obligations for streamers. Treaty chiefs representing First Nations across Western Canada say they are willing to carry out acts of civil disobedience against Alberta Premier Danielle Smith's separation vote. Treaty 8 Grand Chief Trevor Mercedes says Smith needs to put a stop to the upcoming referendum on the matter. From the Canadian Press, I'm John Kennedy.
16: No matter when the next sports story breaks, we'll cover it live.
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18: Denton Day, do I have permission to go on a quick drive-by rant on Hulu as a TV service? Do they have any partnerships with this show?
19: Not yet.
18: Why is Hulu 12 minutes behind every other service in terms of games to the point where everybody else in my life to OT, that series knotted up at one win apiece? Our question this hour, post AJ Brown trade to the Patriots, who should be the betting favorite to win the AFC? Because more teams can win that conference than teams in that conference that can't win the AFC, it would seem, which is crazy. It's more wide open than it's ever been. D-Day, how would you answer the question? We've taken nominees on the Broncos and the Bills. Nobody's yet said the favorite to win the AFC.

0: the AFC, the Baltimore Ravens, what would be your answer?
1: So me and Mr. Positive, you know, we're aligned. That's my boy right there.
0: Buffalo. I think I'd say the LA Chargers. As crazy as that sounds. But we could take another six or seven calls and get six or seven different answers. Like, I bet you Big T in Atlanta. See, just trying to go to a city that doesn't have, or, yeah, let's go to a city that doesn't have an AFC team in it and see what perspective we get. Big T, what team do you look at as the favorite to win the AFC?
2: Well, I think that, you know, if injuries and everything could stay away from Cincinnati. Cincinnati was in the, you know, in the Super Bowl just a few years ago. And I think with the acquisition of some of their new players on defense, Jonathan Allen, Dexter Lawrence, and Boy Maffei, and also, the, you know, DJ Turner and Jordan Banner all coming back. Now, health is the key. Joe Burrow, when he's healthy, Joe Burrow is really one of, in my opinion, the top three quarterbacks in football. And with Chase and Higgins and Chase Brown, if he can just stay healthy and the offensive people can stay healthy, they, Joe Burrow went to the Super Bowl, in my opinion, was not a great team. And I think this team got enough talent, if healthy, to go out there and beat. I like Buffalo too. I like and I love the Los Angeles Chargers. That was the other one, but I'm going with Joe. I'm going with Joe.
0: I like it, Big T. See, you've made a really strong case, and I appreciate it. Like, and thank you for the call. The defense adding Dexter Lawrence. The beauty is you can make a case for so many of these teams. But none of them are perfect. They're all flawed. You can make arguments against as well. Buffalo, you think they're going to be better without Sean McDermott when they promote from within? All right. Generally, that's not how this works. The Ravens didn't make the playoffs last year, fired a coach. How many first-year coaches get to the Super Bowl if you want to play that game? The Chargers, like a lot on their team, Justin Herbert hasn't won a playoff game. That D-line doesn't look very strong. Bengals, you made a good case, but how are they going to protect Joe Burrow? It's not random why Burrow keeps getting hurt. They don't protect the guy. Pine Needle writes in on Westwood One's YouTube channel. Steelers, Jaguars. Yeah, you can make cases for all of these teams, and you can make cases against. How about we go to Baltimore? Is that where Trills is going to make the case for the betting favorites, the Ravens? Trills, what say you?
3: Yeah, man. I don't see how. I respect what he's talking about, Joe Burrow and all that, but you know what I'm saying? That's not it. No, like, the Ravens, even though I'm a Ravens fan, I'm from Baltimore, so I might be slightly biased a little bit. I just know what we're capable of doing when we fully locked in. Like what Lamar said, lock in. And when we locked in, ain't no injuries or nothing like that. Like, we really can't be beat. We beat ourselves more times than not. And I really just got a feeling that this year, Jesse Minter and Doyle going to do that thing. They bringing that strong mentality here. And it's just like the little thing we've been missing. Even though we first here in Baltimore, we just needed that fresh start. And I think this going to be the thing that put us over the edge. I know he's a first-year coach, so I don't expect, like, the Super Bowl, but I do kind of. You get what I'm saying? Like,
0: mm-hmm.
3: I just think that we really locked in this year, and I don't see Myles Garrett gone. So, like, the division ain't it. Like, and they being nice giving us 12 wins. But if you were to look at our schedule, though, like, Lamar Jackson and the NFC, you know his record over there. Like, it's really not a tough schedule. I really don't see how we don't win a division, how Lamar Jackson don't have home field in the playoffs, and the playoffs don't come to Baltimore. I just don't see how it don't happen.
0: Hey, Trills. Do you like the Orioles as well? How about nine of the last 13, man? Nine of the last 13. Let's not forget about it. See, I'm an Orioles fan. I was born in Baltimore, didn't adopt the Ravens because I moved to North Carolina before the Ravens were a thing. But tell you what, Birds, watch out. Watch out for the Birds. Appreciate the call, Trills. Good to hear from you. This is the beauty of the NFL, where you have

0: one fan of one divisional team making the case for don't know how they don't win the division and they're not the favorite to win the AFC, go to the Super Bowl. And yet we have Garrett, who's calling from a division rival, in favor of a division rival, I would imagine, given he's calling from Pittsburgh. And I'd love to hear that case. You just heard a Raven fan make the case for Baltimore. Garrett, what's the case for the Steelers?
1: So I think we got the quarterback. If we can just get more defensive players, I think we might have a shot. Because our defense last year hurt us way more.
0: The offseason's over, man. Teams are set. Free agency happened. The draft happened. When are you getting these players?
1: Trade deadline.
0: Okay. So we're looking into the season already. Got to wait until the trade deadline. That's generally not a good You're not making a great case right now for why the Steelers should be the best team in the AFC if we're already talking about needing to add players at the deadline.
1: Sorry, it's my first time calling onto a radio station.
0: No, it's great. It's great to have you, Garrett. It is. I'm just trying to follow here. You excited about Aaron Rodgers being back?
1: Yeah.
0: All right. I like it. Well, thank you. I hope you'll call us back. It's good to hear from you, Garrett, in Pittsburgh. Appreciate it. Hope you'll give us a shout back. It's pretty good stuff. Real quickly, circling to basketball. Ticket prices are insane for game three of the NBA Finals, the first finals game in New York City this century. You're talking about $7,000, $8,000 trying to get into that building. This week we learned, though, it's not just fans that are having difficulty getting inside Madison Square Garden. Common sense did not prevail with this insane story regarding Duke basketball and its non-conference date with the reigning champion Michigan Wolverines. If you missed it, and you might have, these two teams supposed to meet Amazon Prime right before Christmas, MSG. It's the perfect setting for this matchup. MSG's the mecca. These are two top five teams, including the national champs of the Blue Devil program that always draws well in New York City. But this game, we learned yesterday, is being moved from MSG to Miami. And are they playing in the home of the Miami Heat? No. They're playing in the Miami Marlins baseball stadium. College basketball at a baseball stadium over the Mecca. Seems like an affront to the sport how this could happen. So let's answer two basic questions. Why did the game move? Well, apparently, certain conferences, the Big Ten and the ACC, have, air quote, territorial rights in certain states. And the Big Ten has its TV partner, Fox. The ACC has its TV partner, ESPN, and those TV partners are feeling a bit butthurt. Hey, because we have these territorial rights with these conferences and the games at MSG, and you have Syracuse that's in the state of New York, and you have Rutgers that's right there in the Big Ten, this game should be on Fox. This game should be on ESPN rather than Prime. And because there was some trouble and some fighting and they couldn't get to officially signing the dotted line on having the game at MSG, Duke and Michigan said, screw it. We're going to go play this game somewhere else where you don't have, air quote, territorial rights. So they moved it to Miami. Next question you might have. Why Miami? Why a baseball park? Well, this is the part that's kind of interesting. Miami Marlins owner Bruce Sherman lives in Boca Raton. He's been a major donor to the Florida Atlantic basketball program dating back to when Dusty May led the Owls to the Final Four a few years ago. He's been trying to get Dusty May to play in his ballpark, apparently, the last couple of years, returning to the state of Florida. So there's the connection to get this thing done. As for John Shire at Duke, it's been an interesting time to be him. It goes well beyond working through this drama and building one of the best rosters going into next year. You might have saw last weekend the Spurs.

0: Spurs assistant that's the hot name on the market in coaching, Sean Sweeney, he chose the Orlando Magic over the Dallas Mavericks. There was a report last week from Brett Siegel. The Mavericks wanted Sean Sweeney. And if they didn't get Sean Sweeney, they might look in the collegiate ranks and prioritize a coach that coached Cooper Flagg, their star, in addition to Derek Lively and Marvin Bagley, and Kyrie Irving's even down there. He's a former Blue Devil as well. Now, Mark Stein's reporting that the Mavs are expected to pursue conversations with Shire. I briefly saw John Shire at game one of the Stanley Cup Finals in Raleigh on Tuesday. It was more of a, hey, how you doing type of thing. He was put on the scoreboard. He was booed. It happens when you're the Duke coach and you're in the building of one of your rivals, NC State. And there are a lot of Tar Heel fans in the building as well. Common sense not prevailing when it comes to Duke having a game that's one of the marquee games in all of college basketball, facing the reigning champion Michigan Wolverines, being moved from the Mecca at MSG to play in the Miami Marlins baseball park. 310-840-4910 if you want in. Jeff is in Dayton, Ohio. Is Dayton Browns country or Bengals country? After trading Myles Garrett, I don't care. Are there Browns fans that still would make the case that they can win the AFC? Are you advocating for the Bengals here? I'm trying to figure it out, Jeff.
1: Yes, sir. I'm advocating for the Bengals. Number one, I heard Joe Burrow, well, I didn't hear it, but I read a comment that he said that this is the best team assembled for him since he's been there. So he's got everything he's wanted is there. There's nothing left. That offense is like ready to go.
0: As long as they can protect them.
1: Well, listen, there's probably about eight or nine teams trying to get those seven spots in the AFC. Now, I'd say the top seven, all they're trying to do is get where they're slotted at in the playoffs. You know, because I think the top seven that you named and others have is. Will be there. There are seven very good teams.
0: Oh, I rattled off 11. There are only 16 teams in the conference. I rattled off 11. Like, you tell me who doesn't belong in this group here. Like, you look at the, you got the Chiefs, the Bills, the Ravens, who are two of the three didn't make the playoffs last year, two of the three best odds to win the AFC this year. Then you got the Patriots, who won the AFC last year. Then you have the Broncos, who had the best record in the AFC last year. and then you get into the Jags, who won 13 games. The Texans, who made the playoffs and won 11 games. The Steelers won double-digit games. The Chargers won 11 games. Like, I just rattled off right there nine teams. And then your Bengals, who are going all in, and the Colts have pushed their chips in. Let's not forget they had one of the best records in the AFC before Daniel Jones got hurt. That's 11 teams.
1: Now, listen, have you ever seen a better balanced conference in football in years than the AFC?
0: No, that's exactly what I'm talking about. It's the most wide open, and I'm up against it. So it's good to hear from you. I hope you give us a shout back. 310-840-4910. Thank you for the call from Ohio. It's the most wide open we've ever seen the AFC this century. The last 12 years, we've seen a Super Bowl that's featured Patrick Mahomes, Tom Brady, or Peyton Manning in every single one. And the previous decade prior to that, six Super Bowl appearances by Manning and Brady combined. Dominance, not a lot of teams from the AFC. And this year, it's wide open right now, and that makes it a whole lot of fun. Last call for those calls, 310-840-4910. Who should be the favorites in the AFC? 310-840-4910. And since there isn't an NBA game for us to watch tonight, we decided to play our own NBA game. And that's next on Westwood One Sports Night.
2: The Knicks stole game one in San Antonio. Can the Spurs even the series with a win at home? Or will New York head home to the Big Apple with a big 2-0 lead? The NBA Finals, game two, tomorrow night. Westwood One Sports.
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0: Sports Night. 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
1: No NBA action tonight. Game two of the finals Friday night. We'll play an NBA game of our own in just a second. But last call for phone calls on this topic. Who should be the betting favorite to win the AFC? Or who should be viewed as the favorites to go to the Super Bowl from that conference post-A.J. Brown trade to the New England Patriots? We've taken a lot of calls. Nobody has said the Patriots yet. Don't know why I'm whispering. 310-840-4910. Let's see what Mike in Detroit thinks. Mike, who should be the favorites? Mike? I think we lost Mike. How about we go to Brandon, who's in Pittsburgh? You're not going to say the Steelers, are you, Brandon?
2: No, absolutely not. I'm not that insane. Yeah, absolutely not. We're in a division with Lamar Jackson and Joe Burrow. In fact, I have my pick would probably be the Bengals. You know, it's a quarterback driven league. So you think of the AFC, Allen, Jackson, Burrow, Mahomes. I guess you want to throw Herbert in there. Sure. Mahomes coming back from an injury. Allen and Lamar both have new head coaches and, you know, Burrow. I think this is an important year for him, you know, with this team and maybe determining his future. And it really does seem like they probably have the best team around him. And to be honest, as a Steelers fan, when we play Lamar Jackson, I'm not that scared. When we play Burrow, I am scared.
1: That's outstanding. So the Bengals, okay. And this is coming from a Steelers fan.
2: And I also want to make a quick comment about why tonight's game makes me want to root for your Canes. And it kind of links to the
1: tell
2: Bengals.
1: Tell me. Jump aboard. Become a Caniac.
2: Well, you know, honestly, my heart was with Vegas because, you know, they took Fleury. Fleury took him to a cup that first year. You know, he didn't win it with him or anything. And I was kind of butthurt about the Gensel trade because we really didn't get anything back for him at all. But you know, after thinking about it and
1: neither
2: seeing tonight's game, man,
1: he decided
2: it really,
1: to sign with Tampa.
2: Yeah, it really reminds me of the 09 Cup win with the Penguins after they didn't win for almost 20 years. You know, in fact, we beat your Canes in those Eastern Conference Finals. And I guess, you know, seeing Jordan Stahl out there is a little bit nostalgic. Mm-hmm. So, you know, I think I had a little change of heart tonight. You know, I've seen those fans that really remind me of Pittsburgh in 09, man. Rowdy, and I love it.
1: Welcome aboard, Brandon. Welcome aboard the bandwagon. I love it. Let's go, Canes. There goes Brandon in Pittsburgh. An excellent call. One more for now. Chance is in Alabama. Chance, do I even need to guess who you're going to nominate as the favorite to win the AFC?
3: Yo, thank God you took my call. So it's definitely the Bills, and here's why. Lamar Jackson cannot be trusted in the playoffs. Burrow cannot stay healthy. I'm not convinced the Bengals' defense is going to be head and shoulders better. The Patriots have to play a big boy schedule this year.
1: Wait, was the logic for the Ravens? What was the logic for the Ravens?
3: Lamar's a choke artist in the playoffs.
1: And Josh Allen isn't?
3: No, let me say two things, man. Two things. 2 years ago, Kansas City Chiefs, right? Uh-huh. Spagnoli calls a blitz. Yeah. Three people rush. He throws the ball. It looks like it's just a prayer, right? It's Dalton Kincaid in his arms. He drops it. Their first-round pick, the tight end. They would have put him in great field goal position. Now, Mahomes would have had a little bit of time left, which he's done before. But, man, they had a good shot of winning. Last year, right, people want to bring up that fumble that Josh had. They love to bring that up. But here's the deal.
1: How about the overtime pick?
3: Yeah. You want to go watch the replay on that overtime pick? He threw a dime, and the receiver fell on his back and had the ball ripped out. That's on the receiver. How is that on Josh? He couldn't have threw a better ball.
1: I didn't call Josh Allen a choker. I called the Bills chokers. 13 seconds isn't on Josh, but it is the Bills. This is a team sport.
3: Head coach is gone.
1: That doesn't mean the guy who's only been good when equipped with great quarterbacks is going to be better. Like, I, again,

0: He was great with Joe Burrow in college, and then he was great with Josh Allen in Buffalo. If only we had a sample of Joe Brady without being with Drew Brees or Joe Burrow or with now Josh Allen. Oh, wait. In Charlotte, he got fired in year two. Didn't even make it through the end of year two. And we know that guy's going to be better than Sean McDermott? I don't know that.
1: He's good with Josh Allen. I don't care what he did in Carolina.
0: I bet he is.
1: He's good with a good quarterback.
0: It's a team sport. And again, I appreciate the call, Chance. It's good to hear from you. Buffalo's the case. I hear the case for it. But the problem is, I just don't know if you're going to be better than you were last year. And obviously last year, it wasn't good enough. D-Day, what is this game that's going viral on the internet?
2: This is like right up my wheelhouse. I'm a little bit of a nerd when it comes to these sorts of things. So it's a game called 82-0.
0: Is this like Immaculate Grid?
2: It's like that, but better. So it takes you a website, and you get a spin. You get a spin, and in that spin, it gives you a team and an era that you're picking from. And you got to fill out a roster of five, right? In every position, you get a new spin, right? So if you spin it once, you could get like the Lakers from the 70s, right? So you pick one person, likely Kareem Abdul-Jabbar, put him at the center, and then you spin again. And then it could be, you know, your Bobcats from like the 2000s, which is one that
0: you can re-spin once for the team or the era, correct?
2: Right. And there's two different versions that you can play it. There's a version that's called Hoop IQ, which is how real OGs do it, where there's no stats. And then you can play a version where you get stats. Because what you're doing is you're picking a player from that particular era.
0: Yeah.
2: So like, for example, I had one earlier today where I got Alex English with Denver in the 90s. And his season in the 90s was a fine season. But in the 80s is when he was averaging like 28 a game. So I got 19 points rather than the 28 points. So you got to be really particular about what year.
0: I agree. I'm hoop IQ as well, especially because practically speaking, I need to be in order to get this right. So let's play the game. We're limited on time. Let's put together my 82-0 team. You throw it my way. Hoop IQ edition. What's the first team, first era?
2: All right, so we're going Hoop IQ. I'm giving you your first spin, and your first spin is the San Antonio Spurs in the 2000s. A lot to pick here.
0: Tim Duncan, power forward.
2: Yeah. Felt like that one was going to be pretty easy there. So you're going to put him at power forward. You do have the option if you want to put him at center, but you want to keep center open?
0: I do.
2: Okay, so we're putting Tim Duncan at power forward. Spin number two. So Tim Duncan's there. You got the Atlanta Hawks of the 2000s.
0: I'm going to change my team.
2: Okay, so you don't want Joe Johnson. You don't want ISO Joe.
0: I don't.
2: Okay, so you're going to change your team. Your new team for the 2000s is the Miami Heat.
0: Dwayne Wade, shooting guard.
2: Okay, so you do have the option of putting him at point guard, but you want him at shooting guard.
0: Of Shaq. Yeah, I do. Oh, I have the option of point guard?
2: You can put Dwayne Wade at point guard if you would like. Yeah, certain players you can put at multiple
0: positions.
2: Okay,
0: I'm going to put him at point guard.
2: All right, so you put him at point guard.
0: Yeah.
2: Spin number
0: three. I'll put him at point guard. Next one.
2: You have Duncan at the power forward. You have Dwayne Wade at the point guard. And you have Chicago in the 80s for spin number three.
0: Michael Jordan, shooting guard.
2: There you go. Michael Jordan at the shooting guard.
0: Going to have to speed this up. Got two more.
2: Yeah, two more, a center and a small forward open. You get the Lakers, or not the Lakers, the Clippers in the 90s. Oh, God.
0: Re-rack era.
2: Please get you the Clippers of the 2010s. There you go. You get a small forward or a center.
0: We're going to go Blake Griffin.
2: Yeah, I was going to say Blake Griffin at the center is probably your best bet. Final spin, you get a small forward from the from the 2000s with the Cleveland Cavaliers. I'm going to fill that one in for you if that's okay.
0: LeBron James.
2: You're going to
0: how many
2: LeBron
0: wins?
2: LeBron James. And you get an A+ on this one, 75-7.

0: Oh, that's a damn good team, though. Can you send that to me? That's pretty good. Dwayne Wade, Michael Jordan, LeBron James, might have heard of him, Tim Duncan, and Blake Griffin. Pretty solid 82-0 team. Pretty solid stuff. Coming up, why you shouldn't crown the LA Rams Super Bowl champs just yet, or maybe even champions in their division. Keep it here, locked to Westwood One Sports Night.
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2: 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And if you've got questions, there's a local expert who has the answers. 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He'll explain how the Waterloo Region water shortage is impacting the local real estate market and what to do if your mortgage renewal is coming up at the end of June. Ask the Experts with Tony Johal this Saturday at noon on 570 News Radio.
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4: From the national newsroom of the Canadian Press, I'm John Kennedy. Ottawa's new artificial intelligence strategy is aiming to close what it calls Canada's AI adoption gap through training, investment, and new rules. The plan promises free AI literacy programs, protections against the misuse of personal data, and measures to improve trust in chatbots and AI-generated content. The federal government says the strategy includes $2.3 billion in new and expanded funding. Opposition parties argue that the strategy lacks detail on privacy, safety, and the impact of AI on jobs. Manitoba Premier Wab Kanoo says a massive artificial intelligence data center project southeast of Winnipeg will not go ahead. Kanoo says you have to balance the sheer size of the project, the energy it consumes, and the impact on the environment, noting that there's little benefit for the province. He says Manitoba is taking a people-first approach to AI.
5: We're in an interesting moment where I think it's very clear AI is transforming our economy and our society. But I think Manitobans want that to happen in a way where AI serves us and we're not servants to AI.
4: The Vancouver-based company behind the planned project says it's reviewing the premier's comments and looks forward to a robust engagement process with the government. Canada's film and television sector is warning that Ottawa's policy shift on streaming could weaken the future of Canadian content. Industry groups are criticizing the government's move to revisit rules that would require foreign streamers to invest more in Canadian programming. Ottawa argues that the change is aimed at preventing higher costs for consumers. Producers, writers, and performers say the burden is instead being shifted from global streaming giants to the taxpayers. A Toronto-area lawyer accused of advising the murder of a federal witness in an alleged international drug smuggling ring will stay out on bail.
6: Lawyers for the Attorney General of Canada asked the Ontario Court of Appeal to order Deepak Paradkar's detention until his extradition hearing. The appeal court agreed to admit new evidence from the Crown and defense, including revised documents from U.S. authorities. But the court dismissed the Crown's application for review, finding no errors in the judge's approach and decision. Jason White, The Canadian Press, Toronto.
4: Nearly 5 years after a Muslim family in Ontario was killed, a national group is now urging Ottawa to follow through on past recommendations to fight Islamophobia. Canadian Muslim Healthcare Network advocate Afnan Kade says the federal government has to fully commit to combating Islamophobia.
7: We're not making an emotional plea today. We are delivering a clinical demand for systemic intervention.
4: Statistics Canada shows overall reports of hate crimes in Canada nearly tripled between 2018 and 2024, due in part to significant increases in Islamophobia and anti-Semitism. From the Canadian Press, this is the Canadian Press. In sports, Kelsey Mitchell scored 11 straight points during a third quarter run and finished with 25 points to help the defending Commissioner's Cup champion Indiana Fever open this season's tournament with an 83-71 victory over the Atlanta Dream.

0: Boston added 19 points, 7 rebounds, and 3 blocks, while Caitlin Clark had 17 points, 8 assists, and 7 rebounds. U.S. President Donald Trump is a longtime New York Knicks fan and says he plans to attend the NBA Finals game at Madison Square Garden next week at the invitation of the team's owner. Seth Jarvis scored on a power play in overtime after Carolina erased a deficit in regulation only to give up a late trying goal, and the Hurricanes beat the Vegas Golden Knights 4-3 in Game 2 of the Stanley Cup Final on Thursday night. Game 3 goes Saturday in Las Vegas. There's now a guarantee that the series will return to Raleigh for Game 5 next week. From the Canadian Press, I'm John Kennedy.
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0: Westwood One Sports Night. 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
1: Let's go live to Raleigh, North Carolina. 30 minutes away from the place I grew up, of Youngsville, North Carolina, where a team I grew up following, the Carolina Hurricanes, knotted up the Stanley Cup Finals at one game apiece. We are being joined by the host, co-host of the Ovius and Giglio podcast, Joe Ovius, kind enough to drop by after the Carolina Hurricanes came back from the dead, 2-0 down in the third period to win in OT. How far do you have to go without risking overstatement, Joe, in describing how significant tonight was?
2: This was the series. This was the series. I don't know how else to put it. There's been a lot of criticism on Seth Jarvis, a lot of criticism on Sebastian Aho, even Freddie Anderson to a certain extent. And you need Anderson to settle down after that first period. No juice in this building. And then all the questions about Jarvis. Is he hurt? Is he gripping too tight? Is he in his head? He wants it so badly, all these things. Any breakthrough? And he broke through at had an amazing time as we're still kind of processing a wild third period comeback that got started, mind you, the way the Canes have been successful this entire postseason, that is the Stankoven line. He's an absolute dog, man. I know that gets overused a lot, but he is an absolute dog and got the thing going, gave them some life, gave this building some juice. Jankowski, who's been snake bit this entire postseason, having goals taken off the board, it stands, right? And then, of course, the captain. You know, mistake by... I mean, I understood why Tortorella decided to challenge that goalie interference situation. I get why he did it. But what I love about the NHL, when it comes to their challenge system, there's consequences for losing your challenge. Gets the Canes on the power play.
1: Greatest rule.
2: And the captain gets it done in Jordan Staal, right? So really, that third period comeback and the way they won in overtime has been the Canes all season long. We get so focused on an individual player. We get so focused on a particular line. We get wrapped up in goalies because there's the NFLification of everything. You know, we treat goalies like we treat quarterbacks, QB wins with a Z and all that kind of stuff. Canes don't operate that way. I mean, this is a deep team with guys who step up, multiple guys step up. And I had jotted down, Josh, entire freaking monologue in my notebook here, right? And during the second intermission, about how the Canes just weren't ready for the moment. And Vegas was, and here the Canes are once again getting knocked out by a team that seems to be ready for the moment. They've been in these situations before, Florida before that in the Eastern Conference Finals, Vegas in their short time as an NHL franchise, 3 Stanley Cup appearances. They are ready for the moment. They know what this is about. Canes still don't. Third period changed all that. So now they're up 1-1, or that was 1-1, and it's a 5-game series now. And we'll see what happens in Vegas.
1: It's Joe Ovius,

who's with us here, Ovius and Giglio is the podcast. Don't think for a minute, Joe, that we're going to spend this entire segment talking hockey when Russell Wilson retired this week. And you have the most definitive Russell Wilson podcast that's out there that people can find talking about the roots of Russell Wilson. But if you want to trade monologues that... Oh, that's true. Like, some people were reminded, oh, wait, he didn't already retire. I had my monologue written talking about Vegas being a team of destiny, where you're talking about a team that was going nowhere, a few games over 500.

0: And now, since then, you are just on an absolute tear. 21-0-1, 21-4-1, pardon, going into tonight. Just insanity how well they've been playing. But tell people who might just look at the star power in this series, and a lot of it's on Vegas' side, Mitch Marner and others, why Carolina might be the better squad when this series ends.
1: You talk about a team of destiny. By the way, do you have an echo? Is it on your end or my end?
0: Oh, yeah, well, I think it might be just on. I don't think it's going over the air. That's the
1: okay. Just double checking. I don't want you guys to worry here. Anyway, you talk about Vegas being a team of destiny or something like that. Man, nobody likes Vegas. They're not a good story. You know, I'm sorry. They're just not a good story. I know how you're trying to frame it. They bring in Tortorella because they were underachieving. I get all that kind of stuff. You've got Hart and Nett. Again, not a heartwarming story. Okay. So this, I'm going to push back a little bit on the idea that maybe this is kind of a team of destiny. It's one of those things where it's like, Empire Strikes Back. The villain's going to get away with this one, aren't they? That's what Vegas is. That's what this would have been. Also, people get, I don't know about you, but people don't like new money, right? This organization's been around since, what, 2017, and they've already won a cup. This is their third appearance. Like, that's, you got to earn that. It's been 20 years for the Canes, okay? So it's, I don't necessarily buy the idea that Vegas is some sort of team of destiny or something you can, like, you know, be in awe. I think a lot of people want the Canes to win. And regardless of what the ESPN, ABC broadcast might make you think with PK Subban, I don't think people want Vegas to win outside of people in Vegas. So that's how I can read that.
0: What are your plans in Vegas when you get out that way?
1: Survive. Keep my shirt on.
0: Survive.
1: Mm-hmm. That's all I'm curious about.
0: Let's transition things for a second. Let's get to the Russell Wilson news. You have this platform. We're on in 300 markets across the country right now. And I believe Russell Wilson to be a fascinating figure. We spent most of the night talking about him last night in terms of his influence. Bryce Young, Kyler Murray, Baker Mayfield, they owe a debt to Kyler because prior to Russell, if it wasn't for Russell Wilson, guys like who look like those quarterbacks I just named aren't being taken number one in the draft the way that they were. So an influential player, an interesting career, 10 Pro Bowls. But let's go back to the beginning. You've been based in the Triangle area of North Carolina for such a long time. When's the first time Russell Wilson's name appeared on your radar screen? And what is the thing that that people might find most interesting about his pre-NFL football career?
1: Yeah, Russell Wilson has a fascinating story and an incredible connection with his father before he passed away. And the whole drive of Russell Wilson to play both sports is something that goes back to that connection with his dad. But people got to remember that when Russell got to NC State, it was really about Elliot Avent, NC State's baseball coach, who recently called it a career. Very successful career at NC State, nearly 30 years at the helm, couple College World Series appearances, one brutal ending thanks to COVID. But Elliot Avent was the one that truly believed in Russell Wilson as a person, as a player, and somebody who's going to be able to do both. And there's also there's a Cignetti involved as well. Because they didn't have room for him at Carolina. He could have been a target, okay? But they just, I believe it was, if I remember my recruiting right, they had this guy, Greg Paulus, who was going to be the hot shot. I'm sorry, Mike Paulus. Greg Paulus' brother. Mike Paulus was supposed to be the truth, okay? So there's all sorts of butterfly effects that have Russell Wilson showing up to do NC State. He was not somebody that was thought to be a starter. But when the first time I watched him play, you could easily tell he had something, especially at the college level, right? I mean, I'll never forget, this is before Miami kind of was going through the wilderness back to where they are now with Mario Cristobal. It was at Carter Finley Stadium, and he was breaking ankles, man. I mean, I looked at my dad, who was at the game with me, and I'm just like, this kid's different, man. But

0: That would be Mike Glennon. Mike Glennon was a Tom O'Brien guy, the kind of quarterback that Tom O'Brien likes. So Russell made it very, very difficult to switch over. I mean, we see this in college all the time. It's like you might have the guy you recruited, you think he's going to be the truth, you got him for a couple of years, but you have a dude on campus that will not relinquish the job. That was Russell Wilson. But that dynamic with baseball complicated things, depending on who you ask, how these things played out. Tom O'Brien's got one version of the story. Russell Wilson has his own myth-making. But if there's one thing we know in sports, the winners are the ones who write the history. Okay. So Russell transferring to Wisconsin and having the kind of year that he had, being drafted, having immediate success, and taking over that sector. Remember, who was it? Was it Matt Capel that was supposed to be the guy in Seattle?
1: Matt Flynn.
0: Thank you. I knew it was a Matt. So, Matt Flynn, they bring in, I think they signed at the time, a pretty lucrative deal to be the starter. He took that job. And obviously, goes on to win a Super Bowl. Could have had two if they just handed the ball off to Marshawn, but that's another story altogether. But like I said, the winners write the history here. Russell Wilson's biggest issue is that because he has his own myth-making, it makes him very difficult to put your arms around. And it's going to be an interesting thing that happens now when we start talking about his Hall of Fame potential. I think he's a Hall of Famer, you know, for the reasons that you just laid out, right? Like Drew Brees, he's out here doing it for the Short Kings, right? And you get two Super Bowl appearances, you win one of them, right? And how it ended, you know, the Broncos, let's ride, the unceremonious end there with Sean Payton, you know, it not sticking in Pittsburgh. It's just the way football ends badly. It's something that old ECU coach Logan would say. Football ends badly. It just ended badly for Russell Wilson. But when you look at the totality of his career, I do think he's a Hall of Famer. I mean, if we sit here and talk about Eli Manning being a Hall of Famer, you could easily talk about Russell Wilson being a Hall of Famer.
1: 10 Pro Bowls. Yeah. I'll end it there. Because here's the list. He's one of 7 quarterbacks to ever do that. Johnny Unitas, so it's not just a recent development. Johnny Unitas, Aaron Rodgers, Brett Favre, Peyton Manning, Drew Brees, Tom Brady, Russell Wilson.
0: Yeah.
1: That's the list of people who have done that. Now, the ultimate question, though, is he going to be good at television?
0: No. I don't think he's going to be good at television. He's not a... Unfortunately for Russell Wilson, and I know this from having interviewed him a couple of times, he is not somebody who is willing to say things that might upset people. Okay. And unfortunately, in the take business, you got to be willing to say some things that people might not like. And he's not the first to deal with this. Okay. I'm not picking on Russell Wilson specifically. I'm simply saying that a lot of folks that look the part, okay. Russell Wilson's a handsome man. It's married to sex.
1: Yeah.
0: I can see why Sierra married him, right? I just don't know. As my co-host Joe Giglio said, he's essentially grits without the butter, without the salt. Just no seasoning whatsoever. It's bland. And nobody likes unseasoned grits, okay? And that's kind of Russell Wilson in that dynamic. He talks in football platitudes, kind of a football robot. It works as a player because I'm not expecting you to do that. So unless Russell Wilson's got some sort of Tony Romo in him that gave nothing when he was actually playing and said all the basic, I'm not going to give you an answer, say bland things, and then he turns out to be this like really exciting, energetic guy out of the gate as he was with CBS. I don't, and I know he's going to be with CBS. I don't know if he's going to be good at TV, man.
1: Joe Ovius is joining us from Raleigh, North Carolina, Stanley Cup Finals, Game 2. It's late over there. Drunkle Sam writes in, I think Joe is my Econ 101 professor at college, also saying, where do those steps behind you go? I believe that's where the gummy worms are. And a question I'm asking, this is our question of the hour. You've seen Good Will Hunting, where there's the classic scene where Robin Williams is telling us how he gave tickets away to Game 6 of the 1975 World Series, the Red Sox, to see about a girl. That's how

0: how I'm feeling right now, Joe, because I had credentials for tonight, mm-hmm. and I decided to host this show instead. And if the Canes come back and win this series, that's going to be one of my great regrets. So I'm glad I got to at least vicariously be in the building through you and you dropping by on the national platform. Thank you, Professor Joe.
1: Well, I mean, if you were here and they lost, then we know who to blame. So maybe you just can't come back.
0: Yeah, there's a Dave Doran joke there to be told. Ovius and Gilio, actually, you can find.
1: It was if the Canes, actually, Dave Doran's off the hook. For context important here for your audience. Come on, Josh. I'm not a national radio host, and I got to teach you freaking Radio 101 on context, my dude.
0: It was more just a line at the end.
1: Are you up against the break? How much time do you have here?
0: I got 30 seconds.
1: Okay, 30 seconds. Dave Doran, NC State football coach. NC State fans are very much like over Dave Doran, and they think he has this like bad mojo. So he cranks the siren up until game one, like a final. The only game the Canes lost was the one where Dave Doran cranked the siren here at home. So State fans were mad. Like, of course it's Dave Doran's fault. But Dave Doran's off the hook. Here's the reason why. If the Canes don't get this done, Bill Belichick touched the Stanley Cup. You don't touch the Stanley Cup. They brought the cup to Belichick's office in Chapel Hill. Why? I don't freaking know. I guess they wanted the visual of all his Super Bowl championships with the Stanley Cup. And then he's touching it. And it's like, dude, you don't touch the cup. So if they lose, it's on Belichick.
0: That's exactly right. Joe Ovius, thank you so much for doing this. You get some sleep. I really do appreciate you spending the time.
1: Bye, Joe. You're the best.
0: There he goes. Joe Ovius joining us from Raleigh, America. Canes evening the series. But the question that we're asking is the one related to that. What's the game you're supposed to be at? What's the game that you decided to forego for whatever reason and you have regret about it years later? Because I think that's how I'm going to feel tonight. 310-840-4910 if you want. And in addition to that, there is this perception that we can just crown the L.A. Rams now Super Bowl champs. This week, the big news, Myles Garrett is now an L.A. Ram. But are we even sure we should crown him in the NFC West? That's next on Westwood One Sports Night. By the way,
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12: Now this update from the Canadian Press. Ottawa's new AI strategy aims to close the Canada adoption gap through training, investment, and new rules. The plan promises to provide free AI literacy programs, protections against misuse of personal data, and measures to improve trust in chatbots and AI-generated content. But opposition parties argue the plan lacks details on privacy, safety, and how it will impact jobs. Manitoba's premier has pulled the plug on an artificial intelligence data center project southeast of Winnipeg. Wob Canoe says when you balance the sheer size of the project, the energy it consumes, and its impact on the environment, there's little benefit to the province. Canada's film and television sector is warning that Ottawa's policy shift on streaming could weaken the future of Canadian content. Industry groups are criticizing the federal government for revisiting the rules that would require foreign streamers to invest more in Canadian programming. From the Canadian Press, I'm John Kennedy.
13: Asking the hard questions you want answers to. 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

0: This is Westwood One Sports Night. Here's Josh Graham.
1: Ever since Myles Garrett was traded from the Browns to the Rams, there's been a coronation all throughout the week. Give them the Super Bowl now. Congratulations. In your home stadium, Valentine's Day 2027. The Rams are going to win it all, because who's going to stop all that talent?

0: talents on Los Angeles's roster. But what if it isn't wise to bet on LA to win it all? Or to go a step further, even to win their own division? Perhaps we're jumping the shark here and reacting a little bit too strongly here in the summer months. Don't crown the LA Rams yet. It's not even a guarantee they win the NFC West. Are we just going to forget that the Super Bowl champion Seattle Seahawks occupy the West? What makes us think that Seattle is going to be that much worse than what we saw when they dominated the sport? That Seattle shouldn't be a favorite to defend its crown. Kenneth Walker means that much when you already have Zach Charbonnet and the heart of the squad retained, JSN, Devin Witherspoon, Leonard Williams, and you could keep going down and down the list. They didn't just beat teams. They demolished playoff squads. They dump trucked the New England Patriots in the Super Bowl. Don't forget that the San Francisco 49ers finished with the same record of 12-5. Same record as the Rams, that is, 12-5 last year. And let's do a quick thought experiment. Why is it that adding new players to your team is so much more discussed and so much more sexy and tantalizing than bringing back players to your team? Here's the thought experiment. Let's Men in Black style erase any memory we ever had of Fred Warner and Nick Bosa playing in a Niners uniform. Let's assume they played for another team during their career. Let's say the Niners go 12-5 like they did this past season, largely without those two players who might be pound for pound the two best players on the team. And then this offseason, whether it's via trade or via free agency, the 49ers sign Nick Bosa and Fred Warner. And they're going to get George Kittle back, too, who was hurt in the playoff game. Let's assume that those were the signings and trades that the 49ers made. How much differently are the Niners discussed? Oh, they're probably being talked about the way that the Rams are being discussed. So assuming health for those three players that we just mentioned, again, you can make all the jokes you want about the, what do they call it, D-Day? Is it the substation, the energy station? What is it that's out that way?
1: I think it's the energy station, the one that's blasting them with all the rays deteriorating their knees.
0: That's it. It's coming for Mike Evans next. And maybe Christian Kirk. Don't forget that those are pretty good additions too, but assuming good health, those players are going to be every bit as impactful as Trent McDuffie or Myles Garrett, you could argue. Bosa, Fred Warner, George Kittle, and the Niners finished with the same record as the LA Rams. So it seems kind of absurd to just go and give it to the LA Rams, and maybe this point should be the finest point that we make. Just know that the odds are not in favor of the betting favorites, preseason at least, in the NFL. Since 1995, the preseason favorite to win it all in the NFL delivered on those expectations just four times. Four times in over 30 years. Those teams: Colts 2006, Patriots 2016 and 2018, Chiefs 2023. All three of those quarterbacks, they might be the three best quarterbacks of this generation or of this century. You can make the case that those three are the best. Two of them are dynastic quarterbacks. Are we really feeling that way about Matthew Stafford? And the LA Rams? Yeah, you won the MVP, but we sure he's going in that class. Nobody's close to LA's odds either, which is

nuts. According to our friends at DraftKings, they sit at plus 550, while the next closest team sit at 10-1 odds or longer. So, you going to crown them? If you're going to crown them, as another NFC West coach wisely said once upon a time. Just couldn't be me. Just couldn't be me. The question that we're asking this hour, 310-840-4910, what is the biggest regret that you have missing a game that you were supposed to be at? Because tonight, going to be honest, feeling a little bit of FOMO, a little bit of fear of missing out. Was just talking to my buddy Joe Ovius from the Ovius and Giglio podcast in the building at the Hurricanes Stanley Cup win, coming from behind to beat the Vegas Golden Knights. That is my lifelong diehard team, the Carolina Hurricanes. And I was credentialed to be there tonight. I went to game one. I decided, you know, don't get greedy, Josh. Go to game one. Then game five next week you can go to. And if there's a game seven, God willing, you can go to that in Raleigh. Don't get greedy. You don't want to leave Denton Day in the lurch. Or Mondo, you want to spend time with them. You want to talk to the audience. You're going to be off for the weekend, going to a wedding in Florida. That flight, by the way, leaves at 5:10 a.m. right after this show ends. And then going to be with Eastern time. And then I'm going to be on with Drake Toll soon after that. Commitment to the program here on Westwood One Sports. And I'm just experiencing some FOMO right now, not being at the game. If the Canes come back and win the series, that's going to be the one that you point to. This game, oh, this is when it happened. This is maybe one of the most impactful games in the history of the franchise. You could have been there. So what is the regret that you have? A game that you could have been at, you should have been at, and you didn't end up going for whatever reason. 310-840-4910, if you want in on the show. We've got our bets to hand out in just a little bit. Graham's Gambling, we do that each and every show. This is looking and shaping up to be a special, memorable Stanley Cup final. Just look at the sheer quality of these first two games. Carolina went up 2-0, 2-0 on the scoreboard in game one. Vegas came back to win 5-4. Vegas led 2-0 nearly halfway into this third period. They're about to win. They're about to go up 2-0, winning both the games in Raleigh, getting a stranglehold on this series, going back to the desert. The Canes scored 3 goals unanswered to take the lead in the final minutes. And then Vegas gets a power play. They score to knot it up with about a minute and a half, 2 minutes to go. They go to OT. Seth Jarvis nets the winner. And this is probably the biggest overarching story of the first two games. Your stars have to be stars on the biggest stage. In game one, Carolina's top line, invisible. Until a late sequence where a forecheck allows for Andrei Svechnikov to squib a puck to Sebastian Aho, who set up Seth Jarvis, robbed by Carter Hart, and on the very next shift, Vegas scores Tomas Hertl, what eventually was the game-winning goal, less than 5 minutes to go. Tonight, Seth Jarvis netted the power play winner for Carolina. So robbed in game one, Seth Jarvis scores the game-winning goal to knot up the series at one apiece. It's going to be a special all-time type of Stanley Cup if these types of games is what we get throughout. It's going to be a long series. That's always good. If you're one of those booger picker nerds who say who care about TV ratings for some reason, even though the ratings for game one were really good and assume tonight were really good. Oh, these are small market teams. Just think about the TV execs and the ratings. Who cares? People did this with Oklahoma City and Indiana. That was a fun series. It went 7. Unless you're a TV exec or you work in the league office or you're an owner, you have market share in the teams, you shouldn't be caring about ratings one bit.
Just enjoy the hockey.

0: because it is really, really good. The drugs, it's the good drugs, and they're hitting pretty strongly. In Graham's Gambling, we have a prediction for Spurs-Knicks Game 2. And those bets are next on Westwood One Sports Night.
1: The Knicks stole Game 1 in San Antonio. Can the Spurs even the series with a win at home? Or will New York head home to the Big Apple with a big 2-0 lead? The NBA Finals, Game 2, tomorrow night. Westwood One Sports.
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2: 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Here's Josh Graham.
5: Last call for your submissions. What is the game you could have been at and most regret in hindsight having not gone? This is the reverse of the Good Will Hunting situation where Robin Williams' character didn't go to the home run, didn't see the iconic Game 6 of the 1975 World Series, the Red Sox against the Reds. Didn't get to see it. And he was happy because he saw about a girl. Met his wife as it went. So I'm feeling some regret not being at Game 2 of Canes Vegas tonight with Carolina winning Game 2 of the Stanley Cup Finals 4-3 tonight. But there are a couple reasons I'm happy about that result. 310-840-4910 if you want in, by the way. And we get to those reasons right now in Graham's Gambling.
2: It's time for Graham's Gambling. Let's make some money.
5: D-Dang. Some might consider it a bad beat. I consider it a good beat. If you had, as I did, Hurricanes team total over 3.5 goals, and Carolina hasn't scored nearly halfway into the third period, you're probably having some doubts. You're not feeling awesome, especially if you're a Canes fan and the team's down 2-0. But then, 3 unanswered goals and Vegas tying it up to force OT meant a fourth goal would hit your over. And that's exactly what happened with Carolina in OT, Seth Jarvis netting the winner. So my team wins. That's great. My team goes over 3.5 goals. That works as well. Let's focus our attentions on Game 2 of the NBA Finals. Friday night, Spurs. Kind of in the same shoes that the Carolina Hurricanes were in. Don't lose your first two games at home. Don't think that San Antonio is going to. D-Day, don't have the stat in front of me to back this up. But when the Spurs win in these playoffs, it doesn't really matter what the spread is generally. It's 6.5 points here, but when they win Game 7 by 8. They win Game 6 by 27. They win Game 4 by 21. They win Game 1 even in double OT. That is a 7-point win, which would cover the number. Do they have a win these playoffs that are decided closer? A win. I know they lost to the T-Wolves at the last second, but do they have a win that is by a tight margin? I don't think there's one within 7 points that you're going to find. So, with that in mind, we like San Antonio to win this series. We like San Antonio to win the game. Can't fake urgency. We're going to lay the 6 and

0: 6.5 points with the San Antonio Spurs. We're not messing with any of the props, not getting good value on the threes, thinking that maybe Victor Wembanyama might attempt fewer than he did in game one. He attempted 9 threes in that game. We'll just leave it at that and get to the calls. 310-840-4910. Spurs minus 6.5. That is our bet for game two of the NBA Finals. Let's hope that cashes out the same way the bet cashed out tonight with Carolina going over the 3.5 goals team total. Jimmy is in Maryland. 310-840-4910 if you want, and that's been Graham's Gambling. Jimmy, you're on Westwood One Sports Night. What do you got?
1: Well, Mr. Graham, your team's got fortunate. Now, listen, I don't have a dog in the fight. I could care less who wins. I'm just a hockey fan. My team's rolling out of it. Your Canes swept the Flyers. But I will say this, though. If Braden McNabb doesn't get injured, doesn't get hit in the face with the puck, your team loses that game. The fact that they went down to 5 defensemen, that definitely, because then Tortorella didn't play, Lozon, so he's really operating with 4 defensemen.
0: If you want to do the shoulda, woulda, coulda game, though, if you want to do that.
1: Oh, not shoulda, woulda, coulda, buddy. Come
0: on
1: now.
0: Hold one second. Braden McNabb. Okay, that's one play that happened in a hockey game, and it was unfortunate he got hurt. But if Carolina doesn't uncharacteristically turn it over to Braden McNabb, of all people, in game one when they're up 2-0 in the first period and all over Vegas, then maybe the tide doesn't turn where Vegas wins game one. We can do the hypothetical game all the way down the line.
1: Those are turnovers. Turnovers is not the same thing as you losing a player of Braden McNabb's stature. He's their best defenseman. Look, you could say the same thing for the guy Rasmus Anderson. He turned it over, and that led to the Canes' first goal in their comeback.
0: And I talked
1: today.
0: To Braden McNabb. So, I talked to Braden McNabb Tuesday night after the game. I'm a big fan of Braden McNabb. I was at the game Tuesday night working it, and he's a huge impact. And obviously, him getting hurt, that is a very impactful thing. But that's hockey.
1: He's one of
0: that's
1: their original
0: hockey,
1: guys. Oh, I get it.
0: That's hockey,
1: listen,
0: baby,
1: look,
0: though.
1: Full credit to the Canes for winning the game. I was just afraid. I'm glad they did, only because I was afraid I was looking at a sweep. I'm not kidding. And I'm no disrespect to the Canes, but I want to bring out some point that you made in an earlier show.
0: I was worried about
1: you
0: that
1: mentioned
0: too.
1: Something about the Florida Panthers, and you were like, oh, you know, I think the Vegas Golden Knights, they might be closer to the Montreal Canadiens than the Florida Panthers. No way. If the Vegas Golden Knights played the Florida Panthers of last year, it'd be a 7-game series. They're much closer to the Florida, way closer to the Florida Panthers than they are the Montreal
0: Canadiens.
1: Here's
0: the problem. Here's the problem with that, though. Again, I'll push back on this just to say, 2 months ago, this is a hockey team in one of the worst divisions in hockey that is only 5 games over 500 and had lost 12 of 17 and fired their coach.
1: Yes,
0: I don't think that's
1: you're forgetting
0: the Florida
1: something.
0: Panthers are an all-time wagon, and you're saying that this team is them.
1: And who won the Stanley Cup before Florida? Do you remember that team?
0: Well,
1: it was Vegas.
0: Yeah, but that was 3 years ago. Florida won back
1: years
0: to
1: ago
0: back.
1: With half of the players. That's a long time. 3 years is a long time.
0: Yes.
1: No, it's not.
0: In sports?
1: No, it isn't. Listen, 30 years is a long time. 3 years is not a long time.
0: When you're,
1: they were the
0: you're
1: champions 30, before
0: this is the last
1: was the
0: thing
1: champions.
0: I'll say. I understand that. I mean, Colorado, it's 2022. No, Tampa.
1: Colorado was the victim of playing.
0: If you
1: Minnesota.
0: Don't think that, by the way, if 3 years isn't a long time, then why aren't the Florida Panthers in the playoffs? They missed the playoffs
1: because they got injured.
0: I mean, they won this.
1: Because the Stanley Cup is a war. Because it's a war of attrition. You know that it's football on ice, pretty much. It ain't basketball. You know,
0: let's try to find some common ground on the way out. Are you an Orioles fan in Maryland? I just got to know, because I'm an Orioles fan.
1: I was born in New York, so I'm a Yankee fan, but I do love going to Camden Yards.
0: Holy hell.
1: Awesome. Probably the best ballpark that I've ever been to.
0: Well, I will take that as
1: certainly better than the Nats. Certainly better than where the Nats play. That place is a.
0: You're welcome. You're welcome on the bandwagon.

0: Dragon, though. You're welcome to be an honorary Caniac. Thank you, Jimmy and Mary. Good to hear you. There you go. That's an awesome call. I love the passion. See, we don't get a chance, other than the Stanley Cup Finals on national platforms such as this, going back and forth about hockey. It's good. It's good. Make sure, if you haven't already, you're subscribed to the YouTube channel, searching Westwood One Sports Night on YouTube. 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D-Day, you want to know something that really fires me up in addition to the Carolina Hurricanes winning tonight? ACC-SEC Challenge basketball matchups were announced. Have you seen, D-Day, Duke's non-conference basketball schedule as of right now?
1: I have not.
0: Here are the opponents we know that they're going to face. So, John Rothstein reports, Duke is going to get Florida for the second straight year in the ACC-SEC Challenge, going to Gainesville. Duke could be preseason number two. Florida is expected to be preseason number one. There's your ACC-SEC Challenge game. Here's what's also on the books. Michigan State at the Champions Classic, neutral site. Illinois at home, Cameron Indoor, first game of a home and home. UConn in Las Vegas, first of three games as part of that Amazon package. Michigan, a game that was supposed to be at MSG, but now is going to be at the Miami Marlins ballpark. Gonzaga, February in Detroit. Do you want to know what those six teams have in common? Florida, Michigan State, Illinois, UConn, Michigan, and Gonzaga. They're all projected to be in the top 10 of the preseason poll. Duke, you only get 11 non-conference games. And by the way, Georgia apparently is going to be on Duke's schedule as well. That's not an easy out either. They were a tournament team. Michigan State, Illinois, UConn, Michigan, Gonzaga, and Florida. You're facing six of the preseason top 10, of which you're already a part of. And you only get 11 non-conference games. That's not bad. As long as your team's good, that's not bad. I wouldn't love that schedule for my alma mater, East Carolina. D-Day, I wouldn't love it for your Liberty Flames. Wouldn't love it for the Maryland Terrapins after Buzz Williams' first season. I wouldn't recommend that schedule. But you know, great for college basketball, the John Shire's willing to schedule these games. It's great, because I can't wait to watch all of them. Can't wait to watch all these games. Let's go real quickly to Mike, who's in Oklahoma City. Mike, last call of the hour. Let's make it a good one. What do you got for me?
2: Hey, I got a question for you. All the reports out of Kansas City are saying that Mahomes is up and going 100%. What's your thoughts on, since they've signed Walker and the other additions to the defense, and what's your thoughts they should do with Rice? Personally, I think they should make him go away because he's trouble.
0: Well, yeah. But, here's the problem with that. Let me answer your question, unless you have something else.
2: Nope, I'm done.
0: I appreciate you, because I got about a minute here. Thank you for the call from Oklahoma City. Hard to get rid of Rashee Rice when you didn't really make a big addition at receiver this offseason. So it's an ugly situation, not great, but that's the one kind of hole. Good that Travis Kelce's coming back. Don't know if there was real doubt unless you thought he was going to retire. Mahomes, haven't heard he's 100%, but he is participating in most of the offseason program, which means you would lean he's going to be ready for the Monday night opener that you can listen to on Westwood One against the Denver Broncos. But to fully answer your question, I think we're watching something in the AFC specifically that we haven't seen anything like this century. And we'll tell you what that is. And also, Yeah, the Knicks,

0: They're a great story, but not everything is awesome in the New York sports scene. Some big news that we haven't gotten to yet, next on Westwood One Sports Night.
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6: From the National Newsroom of the Canadian Press, I'm Rob Westgate. Treaty chiefs representing First Nations across the West say they are willing to carry out acts of civil disobedience, if necessary, to fight Alberta Premier Danielle Smith's separation vote. Treaty 8 Grand Chief Trevor Mercredi says Smith needs to put a stop to the upcoming referendum on the matter without full consultation and consent from Treaty 8 First Nations.
7: The courts have determined time and time again our rights. Yet we have a premier that seems to think that all our rights don't matter, that treaty rights don't matter, that our people don't matter.
6: Smith has said that she supports the province staying in Canada, but that Albertans deserve the opportunity to go to the ballot box and resolve the long-running debate over its role in Confederation. Now, next door to British Columbia, where Jordan Keeley, an independent member of BC's legislature, says he is innocent of the accusation of sexual assault against him and will prove it in court.
8: The BC Prosecution Service released a statement saying Keeley had been charged with sexual assault for allegations that date back to before he was elected in October 2024. The service says the alleged offenses occurred between January 1st and September 20th of that year in Fort St. John. Keeley's statement says he will continue to advocate for his constituents and the region. The service says a special prosecutor was appointed to oversee the case after an investigation by the RCMP. Terry Theodore, The Canadian Press, Vancouver.
6: Now south of the border we go as the Trump administration targets Cuba's president with new sanctions.
9: The United States has imposed sanctions on Cuba's President Miguel Díaz-Canel, along with four other individuals, including Alejandro Castro Espín, the son of former President Raúl Castro. Trump has ratcheted up talk of a regime change in Cuba after pledging to conduct a friendly takeover of the country if its leadership did not open its economy to American investment and kick out U.S. adversaries. Secretary of State Marco Rubio has said Trump's preference is to reach a deal with the island's socialist leadership, but has said he is doubtful the U.S. can reach a diplomatic resolution with the island's current government. I'm Lisa Dwyer.
6: And finally, the finishing touches are being applied to the Toronto Stadium set to host the FIFA World Cup. Don Hardman, Executive Director, Stadium and Venue Management, FIFA 26 Canada, says preparations are on track for next week's opening.
10: The fence line is in place. The scanners are in place. So we're really happy about where we're at in advance. You know, we kick off open gates 11 o'clock next Friday, so we're going to be good to go. The pitch has been quiet, no football on it since the 10th of May, so the team here at MLSC has done a great job to get that pitch top-notch.
6: The venue, normally called BMO Field, will host six games during the tournament, including Canada's first against Bosnia-Herzegovina. This is the Canadian Press. In sports, starting off with the Stanley Cup Final with the Carolina Hurricanes downing the Golden Knights 4-3 in overtime. The seven-game series now tied at a game apiece. Game 3 is set for Saturday in Las Vegas. Now onto the diamond, where Chad Dallas allowed one run in 3 2/3 innings in his Major League debut, combining with five other Toronto pitchers on a four-hitter as the Blue Jays beat Chris Sale and the Atlanta Braves 7-2, ending a four-game losing streak. The CFL is back in action with the Montreal Alouettes defeating the Hamilton Tiger Cats 30-27 in overtime, giving credit to Jose Maltos Diaz and his timely

0: 17-yard field goal for the win. And finally, from the NFL, the Los Angeles Chargers agree to terms with first-round draft pick and Ottawa native Akeem Mezidor. The outside linebacker from Miami was the 22nd pick overall in the first round of the NFL draft. From the Canadian Press, I'm Rob Westgate.
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0: This is Westwood One Sports Night. Here's Josh Graham.
1: What is this? I like it. Mondo. Do you know this artist? I noticed, don't think I didn't notice Sir Sly playing a short while ago. Saw him play in Los Angeles at one point. Is this deep cut or should I know what this is? Now let's get to
2: it's a deep cut.
1: What everybody's here for. Oh, what is it?
2: This is the album that Fantagram did with Big Boy from Outkast.
1: Fantagram. Fantagram, okay. With Big Boy.
2: They did an album with him, and this song is called CPU.
1: CPU?
2: Yep.
1: I like it. Big time. There you go. CPU for everyone out there. Tonight, game two of the NBA Finals. The New York Knicks, they are the story in New York City. But despite the Knicks being in the finals and being the buzz of the town, not everything is awesome in the Big Apple sports scene. Aaron Judge has sustained a significant injury with the Yankees. This is a huge deal. The Yankees have announced this. Aaron Judge has been diagnosed with a stress fracture of the first rib on his right side. This will require a period of rest and limited activity. This is, again, per the Yankees. He will be re-imaged in approximately 4 to 6 weeks to determine the level of healing and the appropriate next steps. If you want a sense for how long 4 weeks is, 6 weeks is, 6 weeks from now, you're looking at the All-Star break. And that, by the way, isn't he's going to be back in 4 to 6 weeks. That's just when they're going to re-image this. It's almost like when one of your players has an elbow injury and he gets the dreaded shot, the whatever they call that shot that they give the players to their elbow. It's like a last Hail Mary effort. Hey, we'll see if you respond to this, and we don't have to give you Tommy John surgery. But most times you kind of see it coming. The Yankees do announce they expect that Aaron Judge is going to be back this season. But this is going to be a multiple month deal. And when Aaron Judge isn't in that lineup, you are reminded very quickly how pedestrian, how, what's the opposite of frightening? Unfrightening? This Yankee lineup is. With respect to Ben Rice, who's off to a great start, a big part of his great start is being protected in the lineup with Aaron Judge right there. And teams pitching to you a certain way with the urgency that comes along with Aaron Judge is batting right behind you. Cody Bellinger, this stage of the game, Paul Goldschmidt, Trent Grisham, not scaring you all that much. So

bringing it to the standings, I'm not a fan of looking at wild card standings or anything like that, division races in the month of July, but we're in the month of June, pardon. But the Yankees

0: are, as we sit right now, trailing the Tampa Bay Rays. This is an opportunity for Tampa, who is 8 games better than the next closest team, happening to be my Baltimore Orioles, 1-9-13, no big deal. An opportunity for Tampa to really run away with things in the AL East. Or Tampa comes back down to earth and the AL East is absolutely wide open to the AL champion Toronto Blue Jays, to the Red Hot Orioles, who face the Blue Jays in a 3-game set starting on Friday. And we'll see what happens if the Yankees can tread water enough by the time the deadline rolls around, where they're always active, and maybe Aaron Judge is returning at about that time. So it's a significant injury for Aaron Judge. That's not great for the New York sports scene. Odell Beckham being brought back to the Giants, it might be nostalgic, but his presence in Giants OTAs is just a reminder of how this team botched receiver this offseason. Botched it. You had an opportunity with 2 top 10 draft picks to draft Jordan Tyson from Arizona State, and you don't. Or to maybe take another receiver with the 10th pick, with Tyson being off the board at that point. Take your pick, maybe a Mekhi Lemon, if that's your speed, a weapon that could help your young quarterback in Jackson Dart. But you don't do that, and you don't take a receiver in the second round either. You wait till the 3rd round to take a receiver. You don't add somebody noteworthy in free agency as well. So when we learn Malik Nabers is probably not going to be ready for the start of the season, or at least the conversation surrounding him isn't all that optimistic, there are real concerns, and this seems like a Hail Mary. But Odell did have Giant fans nostalgic in their feels, and here was Odell going down memory lane, talking about if he had any regrets from the end of his first stint in New York.
1: I never wanted to leave here. I just wanted us to have a better team, you know, better people, better players. Sound like Papa John's worship. If I regret anything, it would be not winning here and not being the guy that I know that I could have been, and allowing things to get in the way of that.
0: It doesn't, by the way, appear. Just can't get past that Papa John's line or Pizza Hut. Did he say Papa John's? Isn't that actually Pizza Hut? I don't know. I don't care. Better players, better teams. Papa John's. Yeah, Papa John's, that's it. We get these things right sometimes. Do you think sports fans know advertisements better than any body of people? Well, because what else requires you to watch ads and watch live television, frankly, than sports? Denton Day, I think you're on mute.
2: It's just all over. Whopper, Whopper, Whopper, all of them.
0: We know them all. Like, I feel like if you're just around a bunch of sports fans, you could do this all day without even saying the name of the product, and people know. The weird, and sometimes it could get weird. Like, you know, if I started singing the Jardiant song, don't even know what that's a product for. It's one of those drugs that do something, probably erectile dysfunction. I don't know. Then you're all going to know it. Because if you're listening to my voice right now, odds are you're a diehard sports fan. You know exactly all of these things that we're talking about. Understand it fully. Getting to, it's not even all great in Nick land as well. It doesn't appear that Charles Oakley is going to be allowed back in Madison Square Garden. It's going to be a scene Monday night, game 3, first finals game at the Garden this century, 7,000, 8,000, the cheapest ticket to get in. In case you don't recall, the Oak man yelled negative comments towards owner James Dolan at a game nearly a decade ago. When he was asked by security to leave, he resisted, eventually was handcuffed and arrested by NYPD. Ahead of game 1 at MSG, Adam Silver, the NBA commish, he was asked about Charles Oakley in that situation. And Adam Silver, he

0: made it clear he pulled out the big gun to try to get this right. Do we have that sound, Adam Silver, talking about Charles Oakley and that situation? I think we do. Well, to sum the thing up, he essentially said that he called Michael Jordan. And
1: it is a shame in that I tried, Michael Jordan tried to, as you said, to broker peace, you know, between Charles and Jim Dolan.

It's still ongoing, so don't expect that to get fixed. Don't expect the Yoke Man inside Madison Square Garden. So things are not all great in New York sports at the moment. Talked about the AL East being wide open. How about we talk about the current state of things in the AFC in general? You want to talk about how wide open things are there? We asked this question. This is our question of the night. Who should be viewed as the favorite to win the AFC? Full stop. Let's just start there, as practical of a question as we can get to on this front. Who should be the favorite in the AFC? The secret sauce of the NFL has always been selling hope successfully to the vast majority of fan bases each and every year. The draft does this well. The schedule release, you look at teams and you're like, oh, that's a win, that's a win, that's a win. Not knowing that many of the teams that you just said you're going to beat, the fan bases of the other team are looking at your team the same way, saying, wow, that's a W for us. Because the NFL does such a good job of pushing the very good teams down to the middle, kneecapping them with salary restrictions and free agency and bad draft order, and then vice versa. Good draft order for the bad teams, trying to push them up, helping them out a great deal. It's 2/3, maybe 3/4 of NFL fan bases believe that their team can get to the playoffs. Maybe more than that. And if you can get to the playoffs, then anything can happen. Maybe you can get to the Super Bowl. Maybe you can win it all. And thus, the hope is sold. No other league has a higher proportion of fans believing that their team has a shot. And this century, we've never seen a more wide-open conference in the NFL than what we're seeing in the AFC. That is not overstatement. That's not an exaggeration. The Chiefs missing the playoffs last year, it's given so many teams hope that the door is open. Last season, Kansas City not being in the Super Bowl snapped a 12-year streak of either Patrick Mahomes, Tom Brady, or Peyton Manning appearing in the big game. Think about how crazy that is. 12 years, three quarterbacks. And it doesn't even account for Brady and Manning's six combined Super Bowls in the previous decade, the 2000s. So this century, it really has been a limited number of teams that represent the AFC. And there's a chance that Kansas City won't be up to the level this year. They didn't really upgrade a receiver, as we were just talking about a short while ago when Mike from Oklahoma City called in. Mahomes' health is a question. Kelsey, Chris Jones, they're not getting younger. Their best days are likely behind them. Odds makers really have no idea what to do with this here. Odds makers have no idea who to make the favorite. The Bills and Ravens, they're the two front runners, but both teams fired their coaches last year, after last year. They both have quarterbacks that have been in the league for a decade and have never made it to Super Sunday. The Patriots, they added A.J. Brown this week. Yet, and they won the AFC, yet they have the fourth best odds? That's a little crazy. The Broncos had the best record in the AFC. Home field in the playoffs. Probably win the AFC championship if they didn't have their backup quarterback. They nearly won the game with their backup. But they don't have the best odds, or the second best odds, or the third best odds, or the fourth best odds, or the fifth best, or the sixth best, or the seventh. The eighth best odds belong to the Denver Broncos. Seven teams are in front of them, which means what the folks, courtesy of DraftKings, are saying is that Denver might not even be a playoff team. Projected to not even be a playoff team if seven teams in the AFC are better than them, and that's after finishing with the top seed in the AFC this past year. We've talked about nine teams in this segment. The Chiefs, the Ravens, the Bills, the Patriots, the Broncos, pardon, that's five. Five teams we've mentioned. The reality is, there are more teams that can win the AFC potentially than there are playoff spots in the conference. See, in addition to those five we just mentioned, the Jags went 13-4 last year with a first-year coach. The Texans had the best defense of the NFL. They've been to the playoffs three straight years, double-digit wins. Steelers,
double-digit wins. Aaron Rodgers back. Added some weapons around him. Chargers. Hard to pick holes through them. Double-figure wins. Been to the playoffs back-to-back years. The Bengals. They're going for it. With Joe Burrow, top four quarterback, and Dexter Lawrence, big offseason addition. The Colts, they pushed all their chips in with the Sauce Gardner trade last year. They had one of the best records in the AFC when Daniel Jones got hurt. Those are 11 teams, only seven playoff spots. So multiple really good teams are going to be left out. In fact, I want to do a ranking of the top 10 teams in the AFC as I see it. And this is so difficult to do. Trying to figure out who should be at the very top. We'll reveal that list in a bit. But as promised, this is the last call.

0: for phone calls on the topic of who should be the favorite to win the AFC. 310-840-4910. Mr. Realistic is in Springfield, Mass. Mr. Realistic, who is realistically the best team in the AFC?
1: Well, I think the one that's going to be favored is Buffalo, not New England. I think we'll drop three games in our win
0: column.
1: We know
0: Baltimore is favored. We know that, and Buffalo's right there. I'm asking you who should be.

0: Yeah, I still will go with Buffalo because they're going to have a chip on their shoulder from what happened in Denver. I would have preferred to see them play New England. Anytime you're in Denver, it's very sketchy. I would never bet on a favorite to cover the points in Denver, even if Denver was having a very down year. Something always seems to happen. I remember when they were Miami was playing them, and they were. I'm rooting for Denver, and Miami was losing all the calls. By the end of the first half, I'm rooting for Miami. So, Buffalo.
1: Okay, I appreciate the call. Buffalo is your pick. 310-840-4910. I'm going to put the finishing touches here. I'll reveal the full list. Top 10 teams in the AFC as I see it, including who I think. And the answer, probably going to surprise you, who I think the best team in the AFC is, answering the question that we've been posing to all of you in 300 markets across the country here on Westwood One Sports Night. That list is next. The final round of the basketball season's here, and the DraftKings Sports app is now available in all 50 states. 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
2: Myles Garrett has been traded to the Rams. The NFL Defensive Player of the Year joins league MVP Matthew Stafford. It's the biggest move of the offseason, with Los Angeles now a heavy favorite to win the Super Bowl. Can anyone knock off Myles Garrett and the Rams? Westwood One Sports.
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7: Now this update from the Canadian Press. Ottawa's new AI strategy aims to close the Canada adoption gap through training, investment, and new rules. The plan promises to provide free AI literacy programs, protections against misuse of personal data, and measures to improve trust in chatbots and AI-generated content. But opposition parties argue the plan lacks details on privacy, safety, and how it will impact jobs. Manitoba's premier has pulled the plug on an artificial intelligence data center project southeast of Winnipeg. Wab Canoe says when you balance the sheer size of the project, the energy it consumes, and its impact on the environment, there's little benefit to the province. Canada's film and television sector is warning that Ottawa's policy shift on streaming could weaken the future of Canadian content. Industry groups are criticizing the federal government for revisiting the rules that would require foreign streamers to invest more in Canadian programming. From the Canadian Press, I'm John Kennedy.
8: Baseball, football, basketball.
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0: is Westwood One Sports Night. Here's Josh Graham.
1: We asked the question, who should be viewed as the favorite in the AFC? Who's the best team in the conference? Everybody thinks it's the Rams on the other side. That's fine. Seems to be a pretty exclusive top tier, almost exclusively in the NFC West. Maybe the Bears or someone from the NFC North might have something to say about that. But San Francisco, Seattle, the LA Rams seem to be the top tier of the conference. In the AFC, this was a really difficult exercise. Trying to rank the top 10 teams in the AFC, really, really tough. Placing the teams in order. So this is our best crack at it, going 10 through 1, the best teams in the AFC. And let's start with the number 10 team. This is where we have the Pittsburgh Steelers.

10-7 division champs, getting Aaron Rodgers back after a solid season, and then you equip him in his second year in the offense, or second year with these teammates he's played with, DK Metcalf, Jalen Warren, Mike McCarthy's offense he's already familiar with. You add Michael Pittman Jr., and then you add Jeremy Bernard and Rico Dowdle. Should be a pretty good offense. No reason to think the Steelers are going to be worse. We're talking about Steelers football. Of course, they're going to be close to double-digit wins, and that puts you in the top 10 in the AFC at number 10. Number 9, the Jacksonville Jaguars. This is the part of the show where we remind you that Jacksonville won 13 games last year, and they did so with a first-year head coach in Liam Cohen. Don't sleep on the boys from Duval. Number 8, the Cincinnati Bengals. How deep is the AFC? The Bengals can have a good year. Yet, with Joe Burrow, Ja'Marr Chase, and the addition of Dexter Lawrence, they still could miss the playoffs. Only 7 teams get in. So there are going to be some good teams that are left off. We don't take that lightly. Number 7, the reigning AFC champion New England Patriots. It would just frankly be too disrespectful to have New England outside of the top 7 after they won the AFC, played in the Super Bowl. Yeah, the schedule's more difficult. There might be some bad karma regarding their head coach, but they have Drake May, who, in my opinion, should have been the MVP last season. And they did a nice job of replacing Stephon Diggs by bringing in A.J. Brown and Romeo Doubs. So, New England, still one of the top 7 teams. Number 6, the Houston Texans. They have the best defense in the sport. Now, there are going to be some arguments from the folks in L.A. now, with Myles Garrett being out that way. But Will Anderson is a dude. If you even get a solid C.J. Stroud season, and there's the potential for a revenge tour season from C.J. Stroud, they might be the biggest sleeper in the NFL. Don't forget, Houston going to get Tank Dell back after they didn't have him all of last year. That brings us to the top 5 teams in the AFC. Number 5 being the Denver Broncos. Best record in the AFC last year, but almost all of their wins were by one score. And generally, that isn't sustainable, especially when you're given a first-place schedule. Jalen Waddle, that's a good addition. Probably not a great addition. They're top 5 in the conference, but not what they were a year ago. Number 4, the Baltimore Ravens. Because they didn't make the playoffs last year, and you have a first-year head coach who hasn't done this before in Jesse Minter, it's hard to place them higher than 4th, but the talent is the talent. It's there. They might be, pound for pound, the most talented team in the AFC. At least on paper, you can make that argument. To the top 3 we go. Number 3, the Kansas City Chiefs. You just know that Kansas City is going to be back in the mix. You got Patrick Mahomes and Andy Reid, and Eric Bieniemy, and Steve Spagnuolo, and Travis Kelce, and Chris Jones. You got a Kenneth Walker, the best running back that Patrick Mahomes has played with in his career. A top 10 corner, top 10 pick at corner, and Monster Delane, who's going to be make an immediate impact from LSU. They're going to be back in the mix. You have a little bit more trust that they'll be that than you do the Ravens, who also missed the playoffs. Number 2, the Buffalo Bills. They have the pedigree. They've come close so many times. Joe Brady's the new head coach, but he was promoted to replace Sean McDermott, so this isn't a complete reset. This is a continuation. DJ Moore should help them a good deal. Josh Allen obviously is the most talented quarterback, if not one of the 2 most talented quarterbacks in the sport. The Buffalo Bills are at 2. Can't put them at 1 after the nonsense of them firing Sean McDermott, which I didn't agree with.

0: D-Day, as crazy as it sounds, the number one team in the AFC, the New York Jets. It's the L.A. Chargers. Was thinking about holding that one for a bit. Pause. New York Jets. Geno Smith. Let's make the case. Cleveland Browns. Maybe Jared Verse is better than Myles Garrett. No, the L.A. Chargers are at number one. New defensive coordinator, but you got Jim Harbaugh. And you got Mike McDaniel now as your OC. That is an upgrade. Justin Herbert, love the running attack. I love all their backs. Amarian Hampton, that guy's a dude who you took in the first round a year and change ago. Keaton Mitchell, a good add, change of pace back. Kamani Vidal, loved watching that dude at Troy. Skill guys all over the place, super, uber talented. Defensively, you'd have some concerns on the D-line, but Derwin James and other levels of the defense, you just, so much talent. And I think Jim Harbaugh is a hell of a coach. And they've been to the playoffs the last couple of years. I think that's the team that's being talked about. Not enough, at least, in the context of being a favorite to win the AFC. They're number one on my list. D-Day, should I go ahead and go in the DraftKings Sportsbook app and bet the Chargers plus 820 to win the AFC? Or should I go all out and bet the Chargers plus 1,700 to win the Super Bowl altogether?
1: I mean, a plus 1,700 return is, it's a pretty good return. I'd sleep on it because, you know, the Chargers tend to fall asleep in the playoffs, and that's pretty important for you to get your money's worth.
0: Yeah.
1: But your futures bets over the last three, if I just had to take a sample size, have been halfway decent, so you might be on a little bit of a roll.
0: Yeah. I already have a ticket, it turns out, on the Chargers to win the AFC. I got it at plus 850. It's now plus 820. So when did I place that bet? I don't even remember doing that. February 14th. What is that, like the day or two after the Super Bowl this year? So I've been on the Chargers train for a little bit. There you go. That's our AFC rankings. We've got Put It to Bed, we'll do momentarily. Gonna remind you, D-Day, is this normal course of action given the window that we're on every night? Or is this still a crazy thing that I'm attempting to do here? So, live until right after the show ends. Let's just put it that way. Right after the show ends, D-Day, I have a 40-minute drive to get to the airport. I'm based in Winston-Salem, North Carolina. The airport's in Greensboro. And 2 hours to the minute after we get off the air, D-Day, I have a flight to Orlando to catch a wedding Friday night. Land in Orlando at around 9 a.m. And then I'm going to try to sleep for 5 hours maybe and get ready for that wedding. Is this the proper course of action to try to catch a bird, catch a plane without sleeping after you do overnights? Or should I have just taken an extra day off? Or should I just leave later in the day and try to chance it to get there in time for the wedding?
1: Well, no, the latter option was far and away the worst.
0: Agreed.
1: Because, like, in one hand, you might turn up to the wedding as a zombie, but the parties involved gave you a Friday wedding, which means you get Saturday recovery.
0: Oh, I haven't even told you what the star of this wedding is going to be.
1: Hopefully
0: shout out to
1: bride.
0: My friends, Zach and Stephanie, getting married. Yes, Stephanie's going to be the star. But the second most important figure at this wedding is not the groom. It is.

0: is the beer donkey that is going to be in attendance.
1: Is that like a Florida thing or a North Carolina thing, or just a general a donkey with beer on it?
0: Apparently, this is becoming a thing at weddings where you can purchase the services of a beer donkey, and it is a baby donkey. It's not like a large donkey that has saddlebags on it, and in the saddlebags, beer. So you could just give the donkey a nice little pet and then grab yourself a brewski. Beer donkey.
1: This is a rich wedding you're going to.
0: I don't even think so. I think, how do I put this delicately? I think the groom, well, I used to be roommates with the groom a long time ago. He wouldn't mind me saying this because I think he said it about his, they might be alcoholics. They just might be. And the most important thing to them might be the alcohol availability at the wedding. And in this case, having a beer donkey help disperse the beer.
1: Yeah, but I think that's actually a good sign that they're probably not alcoholics.
0: Or why is that?
1: Because if they were real alcoholics, they would have not spent the money on the beer donkey and would have just spent the money on more beer. Because a beer donkey's like $1,000. Like, it's not a cheap operation because, you know, you gotta rent the donkey.
0: Are you seeing the pictures of beer donkeys? Have you looked this thing up?
1: I looked at the
0: price. These
1: things are cute. That was very
0: curious. How much is a beer donkey? Like $1,000?
1: It's like $1,000. So it depends on the packages, but they're usually about $400 an hour. So if the
0: what kind of beer would you saddle on the donkey? Since we don't have a beer sponsor yet on Westwood One Sports Night.
1: All beer. I don't think there's a bad kind of beer to saddle on a donkey, you know?
0: Well, I think there are because you're trying to reach the largest swath of people. You want a beer that most people wouldn't mind consuming. So you got to think about the everyman, so to speak. You want to, like, saddle a beer with Guinness.
1: No, in Florida, you're probably doing Bud Light.
0: Light beer is probably the way to go. Bud Heavy would be aggressive.
1: It would be funny if it was like Natty Light. So you pay all this money for the damn donkey, and then you give the cheapest beer.
0: Yeah, you kind of have to class it up a little bit, or else you might look at the donkey sideways, and not in the way you want. So, beer donkey. I'll make sure to get a picture on social media.
1: Is it black tie?
0: It is not.
1: Oh, that's where you
0: they told
1: me
0: us
1: the suit color was an issue.
0: Dark suits. Is what we were told. And I'm wearing a light gray suit. And I'll argue to the death the idea that gray, regardless of what shade of gray it is light or dark. Gray is one of the darkest colors there is. I'll fight. And I got a black tie. And I got a black belt. And I got black shoes. If that's not good enough, don't know what to tell you.
1: If somebody checks you on that, you got to check them right back.
0: I will. I am an absolutist when it comes to colors on the rainbow. I am. And I'll back that while drinking a beer from a beer donkey at the wedding. Okay, what do we got to close out today's program and put it to bed?
1: I came across an issue that everyone should have seen coming, but it finally happened, and I'm hoping for a positive reaction to that, and I'll share it with you next.
2: 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Yo, fans in the Windy City, is this a good thing? The third-year quarterback is on Madden Curse Watch, Westwood One Sports.
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0: 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Here's Josh Graham.
1: Carolina Hurricanes even it up. Stanley Cup Finals. My Canes. Game 3 of that series is in Vegas Saturday night. Game 2 of the NBA Finals coming up Friday night as the Spurs look to even up that series as well. How great would it be if we get two long series in both the NBA and Stanley Cup Finals? That would be great. If you missed any of the program tonight, appreciate Joe Ovius joining us from Lenovo Center, home of the Carolina Hurricanes, after that overtime win. You can find it on the podcast, searching Westwood One Sports Night, Apple Podcast, and on Spotify. 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Like, comment, subscribe, all that helps us with the algorithm. D-Day, before we put the show to bed, forgot to tell you the craziest part of my itinerary. At 6:40 Eastern time, I'm also going to be a guest on the Drake Toll Show. So in addition to doing all of this and my vacation starting right when this show ends momentarily, I got a bird to catch to get to the wedding and enjoy the beer donkey and all in Orlando. But then I'm also going to be a guest from the airport with one Drake Toll to talk about my Canes. If the Canes would have lost, I might have just canceled the interview. Might have just done that. But since they won, I'll be happy to talk about it. I'm okay with that.
2: He's your big airport interview guy. He can be on video or just on phone.
1: Just going to be on the phone. Don't think I'm going to go the extra effort. I'll be a zombie.
2: That is true. You sleep on planes?
1: Depends how long the flight is. I have a layover, so it's a little bit of a situation where, yeah, not much.
2: Wait, there's no direct.
1: It's not long enough
2: to
1: really sleep.
2: Greensboro.
1: There's a flight back from Orlando to Greensboro, but apparently today there's not a flight. I have to go to Charlotte, and then it's a thing. How about we close things out by putting the show to bed?
2: Well, our story revolves around travel technology. It's not travel itself, but it's travel technology, and it's travel technology that has gone bad. You'll be stunned by this, because nobody could have possibly seen this coming. There's a very tragic incident in Dallas, an explosion in what looks like a residential area. That is not the story. The story is that first responders, Josh, could not get to the explosion in proper time because their route to the explosion was blocked by a self-driving Waymo car. And there's body cam footage of a police officer attempting to move the car and giving the car instructions because there's no driver in there and the car would not listen. And if you don't know about Waymos, you can't exactly just get in and start driving. That's not how they work.
1: No.
2: Right? Their functions are locked. They have to be unlocked. So this dude ends up having to call a Waymo service person and plead with him to unlock the car so he could move the car so first responders could get to the scene of the incident. I'm ready to fire Waymos into the sun, which in fairness I always was, because the idea of a self-driving car, it just feels like these sorts of issues are going to come up more frequently because they're robots and they don't know anything. I just hate these things with a passion.
1: Me too. I have friends in LA that see, and maybe Mondo, you can try this with the Waymos that are super popular out that way, Peyton as well. When a Waymo's driving by, maybe not like on a highway, obviously, but like just residential area, just take a step off the sidewalk into the road before going back just to mess with the Waymo. Just to see what the Waymo does.
2: Be careful. The Waymo might hit you.
1: Well, no. I don't think the Waymo is going to hit you. Now, don't put yourself, obviously, where it's close enough to hit you. But, B, it has to register you from a certain mileage away. So, apparently, it's a fun game that people play in L.A. messing with the Waymos to make them

0: up or steer in a certain direction. Not, again, in, like, high-density areas like the highway or something, but residential areas if you see one rolling by.
1: I'd be terrified. They got so many damn cameras on those things that they'll start to notice repeat offenders of doing this, take notes, put it in their system, and then that's how you get nicked. You step out on there, and then boom, there goes a kneecap.
0: All the movies were right talking about where we're headed. I mean, it started 1968 with 2001 Space Odyssey. Stanley Kubrick was trying to warn us then. And then you have all the other movies since then. I, Robot, and AI, and Minority Report. All of them trying to tell us and warn us. Don't. Terminator. Hell, Terminator told us as well how the world was going to end and the robots were going to take over. We just don't listen, D-Day. We just don't listen. We just get in the Waymo. That's what we do.
1: Would never. I've seen them in D.C. before, and I just don't understand the concept of it.
0: So you would never?
1: No. That's not a feel-good story, by the way, either. Like, people died in that story. I don't know if the Waymo forced the death, you know what I mean? Like, I don't know if they would have been able to avoid death had the Waymo not been in the middle of the road. I don't have all that information, but there's not like a heartwarming. Well, they still saved. No, they didn't. They didn't save everybody.
0: That isn't a fun way to close this conversation at all.
1: But your wedding's going to be fun, so you know that's sick. Yeah.
0: Get to see my brother. I'm a great wedding guest. I'll be on the dance floor first, trying to get people going. Make sure it's a happening scene. And, yeah, I mean, versatile. You could sit me at any table. I'll make friends. So I'm a good Swiss Army knife to have at a wedding. Except when it comes to, like, people who are smoking cigarettes, like, outside. I don't smoke. So I don't have that in my bag where it's like, oh, you have a cigarette? Cool. I don't know. Do people still smoke cigarettes? I think
1: I would say it's probably a good thing.
0: There you go. Well, I mean this with love, Mondo and Peyton and D-Day and all of you. I've got a plane to catch. Enjoy Denton Day for Free For All Friday and over the weekend as well. Johnny Ball Game as well. This has been Westwood One Sports Night.
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1: From the National Newsroom of the Canadian Press, I'm Rob Westgate. Mayors of Canada's big cities say Ottawa should consider fixing homelessness a nation-building project, the same way it views major infrastructure and energy ventures. The Federation of Canadian Municipalities Big City Mayors Caucus is calling on Ottawa to spend $3.5 billion per year to address the issue. Soraya Martinez-Ferrada, the mayor of Montreal and a former federal cabinet minister, says it's an issue seen in downtowns across the country and it'll only be solved if governments work together.
2: When governments work together, we get results. Ending homelessness will not be simple. It is not simple. It's very complex. But it needs effort. And it needs effort that are coordinated.

0: within our governments.
1: Federal Housing Minister Gregor Robertson's office says it agrees that all levels of government need to work together to tackle the issue, and that a number of federal programs designed to address homelessness have shown positive results so far. Louise Arbour has met with King Charles at Buckingham Palace days before she is set to be sworn in as Canada's new Governor General.
2: The retired Supreme Court of Canada Justice will succeed Governor General Mary Simon, who has served in the role since 2021. Prime Minister Mark Carney announced Louise Arbour's appointment last month, praising her as a defender of human rights. Arbour has served as the UN Human Rights Commissioner and led the independent review of how the Canadian Armed Forces handle sexual assault, harassment, and misconduct complaints. She will be sworn in on Monday during a ceremony in Ottawa. Naira Ahmed, The Canadian Press.
1: Several groups representing writers and filmmakers are criticizing the federal government's move to dismantle Canadian content obligations for U.S.-based streamers. Alistair Hepburn, National Executive Director at the Directors Guild of Canada, doesn't believe taxpayer funding is a substitute for streamers' 15% contributions.
3: $600 million, you know, thumbs up, right? Like, that's good. And nobody in this industry is going to say that that support is unwelcome. But it's, is taxpayer funding an absolute substitute for a sustainable framework that requires all the participants in the marketplace to contribute? Because that feels like two very different policy approaches.
1: On Wednesday, Culture Minister Mark Miller announced that Ottawa is asking the CRTC to review a recent order that would require foreign streamers to invest 15% of their revenues here in Canada into Canadian programming. And finally, overseas, where Chinese leader Xi Jinping will travel to North Korea next week in what will be his first visit in years. The trip will be the latest in a series of steps China is taking to reinforce its close ties with its neighbor. And finally, President Vladimir Putin says Russia will strengthen its air defenses to counter recent Ukrainian drone attacks that are reaching deeper inside his country. From the Canadian Press, I'm Rob Westgate. In sports, Game 2 of the Stanley Cup Final goes to the Carolina Hurricanes. The Canes edging the Vegas Golden Knights 4-3 in overtime. The seven-game series now shifts to the desert, where Vegas hosts Games 3 and 4, with Game 3 going Saturday. Over to the majors, the Toronto Blue Jays are back in the win column after losing four straight. They managed to down the Atlanta Braves 7-2 with a strong performance from the club's pitching staff. Now for some Canadian football. Jose Maltos Diaz's 17-yard field goal earned the Montreal Alouettes a 30-27 overtime win over the Hamilton Tiger Cats. That game, the opener of the CFL regular season. And finally, Canada's women's volleyball team made some history in FIVB Volleyball Nations League action. The Canadians defeating the U.S. squad for the first time in the tournament's history, sweeping the Olympic silver medalist 3-0 at Videotron Center in Quebec City. The Canadians will next play France on Saturday. From the Canadian Press, I'm Rob Westgate.
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Yours truly is on cloud nine, trying to sound stoic and composed, but inside of my head and in my heart, it's a discotheca, just dancing, wanting to take my shirt off and wave it around my head like a helicopter. As the great North Carolina philosopher Sir P.D. Pablo once said, I am, like P.D. Pobbs, a North Carolinian that is a diehard, lifelong Carolina Hurricanes fan. Watching what they did to win in overtime tonight to knot up the Stanley Cup Finals, this is going to be a great show. And morale is high. But let's get to a headline that should be receiving more attention than it is in the NFL this week. Myles Garrett being traded to the LA Rams has kind of neutered the

AJ Brown headline. AJ Brown going from the Eagles to the Patriots. Also, it's felt like a foregone conclusion for a body. There was no shock factor in it. But New England won the AFC. They make that move. And in the aftermath of such a move, rosters across the league pretty much set at this point, post-June 1, it's become clear that we've never seen this century a more wide-open conference in the NFL than what the AFC currently is.

We are seeing history here. And it goes back to what the secret sauce of the NFL is. The secret sauce of the NFL, what makes it great, is how the league sells hope. If you want to get back to the playoffs and being great, here's the NFL draft. You had a bad record. That night's all about hope. The league constructs its rules to help bad teams get better, good teams pushing them to the center, pushing everybody to the center. So that way, when the schedules release, teams can look at their slate and say, that's a win, that's a win, that's a win, that's a loss. We'll give it that. That's a win, that's a win. Not knowing that games that they counted as wins, other fan bases are looking at their team saying they're going to win the game that you thought was a win for you. Because there are probably three-fourths, 75% of the sport believing they can make the playoffs. And in the NFL, if you make the playoffs, you're convinced you've been brainwashed to think that means you can win the Super Bowl. So much of the NFL football fan base is engaged and believing that they can make noise in a given season. And no other league in American sports has that high a ratio of fan bases believing that their teams can achieve. This year, it's just nuts in one particular conference, though. The AFC is crazy wide open. The Chiefs missing the postseason last year has given a lot of teams hope. Last season snapped a 12-year streak of either Patrick Mahomes, Tom Brady, or Peyton Manning appearing in the Super Bowl. Think about how nuts that is. A dozen seasons, three quarterbacks. And that doesn't even account for Brady and Manning, six combined Super Bowl appearances in the 2000s. So this century, the AFC largely has belonged to a small pocket of teams. And there's a chance that Kansas City will not be back to the level this year. It didn't really upgrade at receiver. Mahomes' health is still a question mark. Travis Kelce and Chris Jones' days, their best days, are probably behind them. And the odds tell you the whole story. Odds makers have no idea who to make the favorites in the AFC. The Bills and Ravens right now are the two frontrunners, courtesy of our friends at DraftKings. Yet, both those teams fired their head coaches after last season. Both teams have quarterbacks that have won MVPs, been in the league for nearly a decade. Neither have made it to Super Sunday. Betting favorites to get there this year, those two teams. The Patriots, as mentioned, won the AFC. Just added A.J. Brown this week. Fourth best odds. The Broncos had the best record in the AFC. Home field in the AFC playoffs. Nearly won the AFC championship with their backup. Yet, they don't have the top odds, second best odds, third best odds, fourth best odds, fifth best odds, sixth best odds, or seventh, eighth best odds. Denver traded for Jalen Waddle. They had the best record in the AFC. The eighth best odds. Essentially, what DraftKings is telling you by making them eighth when it comes to odds, the team that finished with the best record in the AFC is not favored to make the playoffs at all in 2026. That's how crazy the AFC is right now. And the reality is, there are more teams than that can win the AFC. There are more teams, as we just illustrated, that can win the AFC than there are playoff spots. There are more teams that can win the AFC than there are teams that can't win the AFC. See, we just mentioned the Ravens, the Bills, the Patriots, the Broncos, four teams. We mentioned the Kansas City Chiefs, five teams. You know who we didn't mention? The Jags, the Texans, the Steelers.

0: Steelers, the Chargers. You want to know what those four teams have in common? All four of those teams won double-digit games in 2026 or 25. Yet, that's nine teams so far that we listed. Two of the teams that we've mentioned in this segment are guaranteed not to make the playoffs. And let's not forget about the Bengals, who have one of the four best quarterbacks and great weapons, and they just went all in, bringing in Dexter Lawrence, one of the biggest moves of the offseason. The Colts, they've pushed their chips to the center of the table too. It's insanity how loaded the AFC is. There are only seven playoff spots, so there are going to be multiple quality teams being left out. So the question we're posing, who is the best team in the AFC? Who should be seen as the favorites to get to the Super Bowl? We know that the Rams, the 49ers, the Seahawks, okay, the NFC, there seems to be a clear tier at the very top. In the AFC, there is not. Who's the favorite? 310-840-4910. Who should the favorite be? You tell us. 310-840-4910. Mr. Positive, up first this hour. Let's make it a good one to start off the hour. Mr. Positive in Michigan, who should be the favorites to win the AFC in 2026?
1: Boom, shakalaka, Josh Graham. Hey, real quick, before I get to my thing, I'm going to make you feel good. I'm very depressed with my Las Vegas Knights.
0: And why are you a Knights fan?
1: Because I just feel that, here's the thing, Josh. Detroit Red Wings are going to lose Dylan Larkin.
0: Stop it. You don't just inherit new teams because your team is struggling, Mr. Positive.
1: No. I like Las Vegas Knights because, number one, I'm a huge Elvis fan. Number two, what they've done since they're an inchoate, just beginning team that's only been around for like 12, 13, 14 years, maybe if that, and they've been into the playoffs in the finals. In the semifinals, if you will.
0: But you're a Red Wings fan.
1: Nah, I'm really not, Josh. I mean, I like certain things about the Red Wings, but...
0: You know who Dylan Larkin is!
1: He's our center, he's our captain, and he...
0: You just said our!
1: Pardon?
0: You just said our center!
1: Yeah, but not... He's the Detroit Red Wings center. And okay. I'm just... It's weird, Josh. Here's the thing.
0: It is very weird. I can agree with you on that. How about you tell me who the best team in the AFC is?
1: Very good. Buffalo Bills, because of Josh Elvis Allen, and he just can do it. He's the MVP. He makes things happen. He's going to make it happen, Josh. God, you've got a great name. He's got a great name. But you have two of the best players in hockey on your team out of 100. And the Red Wings have five, and look what your team did. And the Las Vegas Knights have five. But I got to tell you, I mean, you should be proud of your Carolina.

0: I don't want to hear depressed Vegas fans today who are actually Red Wing fans.
1: I hear that. Just be careful. You said our when referring to the Panthers a couple times.
0: No.
1: Oh, yeah.
0: I did not.
1: Yeah, when you argue with Linnell, there are a couple hours that slip in there with the Panthers,
0: no.
1: with the Hornets. Yeah, be careful
0: don't
1: there,
0: do
1: bro.
0: This. No, I guarantee you that's never happened with the Hornets. I did grow up a Panthers fan, but that it's I view it as like recovering Panther fan. Like when you cover the team for a decade and they're the worst team in football for that decade or for 8 years, it's not fun. You're not really rooting for anything anymore. You just can't be hurt or feel anything regarding that team. Like, I'm at the point with the Hornets, I just never have felt that. It's just never been a thing. With the Panthers, at one time it was, but the Hurricanes and Orioles have been sustained. I love the team, even if they've been bad. 9-year playoff drought for the Hurricanes, still love them. Orioles, being the Baltimore Orioles, still love them. Just kind of feeling some regret that I had a credential for tonight and wasn't in the building for Canes Vegas game 2, even though I was there for game 1. At least we know there's a game 5 now. So you can bet your bottom dollar a week from tonight, I will not be in the chair that I'm sitting in right now tapping on this microphone. Let's go to Mo, who's in Chicago. 310-840-4910. Mo, we have a nomination for the Buffalo Bills. Who do you say should be the favorites in the AFC?
2: AFC belongs to the Denver Broncos. That defense is filthy. Bo Nix, another year, he's filthy. You add Jalen Waddle, R.J. Harvey for another year under his belt. That team is going to be hard to beat, especially in the elevation in Denver.
0: Shout out to my guy also, Justin Sternad.
2: Special shout out in the NFC. I think the only team that can figure out the Rams is going to be Ben Johnson and the Bears.
0: Well, don't sleep on the 49ers yet either, or even the Seattle Seahawks in that division. I'm with you. Don't crown the Rams yet, but I don't know if we can limit the scope that way. Mo, appreciate the call. Shout out to Justin Sternad, from Wake Forest on that Bronco defense. Jaquan McMillan, East Carolina Pirate, my alma mater, who had that key interception against the Bills. Like that nomination. Are we going to get any agreement from people, though? We have a Bills nomination. We have a Broncos nomination. Steph is in Santa Cruz. Steph, what is your nomination for who should be the favorites in the AFC?
3: The guy beat me to the punch. Denver Broncos.
0: So some agreement. Why?
3: Yeah, Denver Broncos, and then locked his pick. You heard it first.
0: Okay.
3: The Denver Broncos drafted Jonah Coleman, right?
0: Mm-hmm.
3: Okay, Jonah Coleman, Rookie of the Year. Lock it.
0: Jonah Coleman for Rookie of the Year. Okay.
3: Watch. Jonah Coleman. Hey, and really quick.
0: I get it. West Coast fans know it, man. I mean, if we're talking about hashtag old school Pac-12 after dark, even though the Pac-12 doesn't exist anymore, I mean, the Dogs had some good teams out that way. So, okay, fourth round pick.
3: Really quick, before I hang up, what betting platform did you say that they're saying that New England's not going to make it?
0: DraftKings. Shout out.
3: DraftKings
0: and hammer it. That's what you need to do. Get on it, DraftKings. And hey, here's a tip for you. Use code Westwood. That's what I'd say as well. Use code Westwood on that.
3: Yeah.
0: This show. We'll make
3: New
0: it happen.
3: England's going
0: there
3: back.
0: You go.
3: They're going back.
0: Yeah. I like it. Steph, appreciate the call. That's great. Even though I kind of heard some contradiction there. He said the Broncos, and then he said the Patriots are going back, just trying to put the pieces together a little bit here. Trying to do that. But we do have some agreement. It is crazy that the Broncos had the best record, and they are not even favored to make the playoffs as of right now, because they have the 8th best odds, and there are only 7 spots. Just insanity. How loaded the AFC is and how wide open the AFC is. We'll continue to take your nominees for the best team in the AFC, who the favorite should be at 310-840-4910. Transitioning to basketball as well. It turns out it's not just the New York Knicks fans struggling to find a way to get inside Madison Square Garden, and we'll tell you what we mean next on Westwood One Sports Night. 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
1: Now this update from the Canadian Press. Ottawa's new AI strategy aims to close the Canada adoption gap through training, investment, and new rules. The plan promises to provide free AI literacy programs, protections against misuse of personal data, and measures to improve trust in chatbots and AI-generated content. But opposition parties argue the plan lacks details on privacy, safety, and how it will impact jobs. Manitoba's premier has pulled the plug on an artificial intelligence data center project southeast of Winnipeg. Wab Kanu says when you balance the sheer size of the project, the energy it consumes, and its impact on the environment, there's little benefit to the province. Canada's film and television sector is warning that Ottawa's policy shift on streaming could weaken the future of Canadian content. Industry groups are criticizing the federal government for revisiting the rules that would require foreign streamers to invest more in Canadian programming. From the Canadian Press, I'm John Kennedy.
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3: Denton Day, do I have permission to go on a quick drive-by rant on Hulu as a TV service? Do they have any partnerships with this show?
4: Not yet.
3: Why is Hulu 12 minutes behind every other service in terms of games, to the point where everybody else in my life to OT, that series knotted up at one win a piece? Our question this hour, post AJ Brown trade to the Patriots, who should be the betting favorite to win the AFC? Because more teams can win that conference than teams in that conference that can't win the AFC, it would seem, which is crazy. It's more wide open than it's ever been. D-Day, how would you answer the question? We've taken nominees on the Broncos and the Bills. Nobody's yet said the favorite to win the AFC, the Baltimore Ravens. What would be your answer?
4: So me and Mr. Positive, you know, we're aligned. That's my boy right there.
3: Buffalo. I think I'd say the LA Chargers. As crazy as that sounds. But we could take another six or seven calls and get six or seven different answers. Like, I bet you Big T in Atlanta. See, just trying to go to a city that doesn't have, or yeah, let's go to a city that doesn't have an AFC team in it and see what perspective we get. Big T, what team do you look at as the favorite to win the AFC?
5: Well, I think that, you know, if injuries and everything could stay away from Cincinnati. Cincinnati was in the, you know, in Super Bowls Bengals just a few years ago. And I think with the acquisition of some of their new players on defense, Jonathan Allen, Dexter Lawrence, and Bo Maffei, and also, the, you know, DJ Turner and Jordan Battle all coming back. Now, health is the key. Joe Burrow, if when he's healthy, Joe Burrow is really one of, my opinion, top three quarterbacks in football. And with Chase and Higgins and Chase Brown, and if he can just stay healthy and the offensive people can stay healthy, Joe Burrow went to the Super Bowl, in my opinion, was not a great team. And I think this team got enough talent, if healthy, to go out there and beat. I like Buffalo, too. I like it, and I love the Los Angeles Chargers. That was the other one. But I'm going with Joe. I'm going with Joe.
3: I like it, Big T. See, you've made a really strong case, and I appreciate it. Like, and thank you for the call. The defense adding Dexter Lawrence, the beauty is you can make a case for so many of these teams, but none of them are perfect. They're all flawed. You can make arguments against as well. Buffalo, you think they're going to be better without Sean McDermott when they promote from within? All right. Generally, that's not how this works.

0: The Ravens didn't make the playoffs last year, fired a coach. How many first-year coaches get to the Super Bowl if you want to play that game? The Chargers, like a lot on their team, Justin Herbert hasn't won a playoff game. That D-line doesn't look very strong. Bengals, you made a good case, but how are they going to protect Joe Burrow? It's not random why Burrow keeps getting hurt. They don't protect the guy. Pine Needle writes in on Westwood One's YouTube channel. Steelers, Jaguars. Yeah, you can make cases for all of these teams. And you can make cases against. How about we go to Baltimore? Is that where Trills is going to make the case for the betting favorites? The Ravens? Trills? What say you?
1: Yeah, man. I don't see how... I respect what he's talking about, Joe Burrow and all that, but you know what I'm saying? That's not it. Like, the Ravens, even though I'm a Ravens fan, I'm from Baltimore, so I might be slightly biased a little bit. I just know what we're capable of doing when we fully locked in. Like Lamar said, lock in. And when we locked in, ain't no injuries or nothing like that. Like, we really can't be beat. We beat ourselves more times than not. And I really just got a feeling that this year, Jesse Minter and Doyle going to do that thing. They bringing that strong mentality here. And it's just like the little thing we've been missing. Even though we first here in Baltimore, we just needed that fresh start. And I think this going to be the thing that put us over the edge. I know he's a first-year coach, so I don't expect, like, the Super Bowl, but I do kind of. You get what I'm saying? Like, I think we really locked in this year. And I don't see Myles Garrett gone. So, like, the division ain't good. Like, and they been nice giving us 12 wins. But if you were to look at our schedule, though, like, Lamar Jackson and the NFC, you know his record over there. Like, it's really not a tough schedule. I really don't see how we don't win a division, how Lamar Jackson don't have home field in the playoffs, and the playoffs don't come to Baltimore. I just don't see how it don't happen.
0: Hey, Trills, do you like the Orioles as well? How about nine of the last 13, man? Let's not forget about it. See, I'm an Orioles fan. I was born in Baltimore, didn't adopt the Ravens because I moved to North Carolina before the Ravens were a thing. But tell you what, Birds, watch out. Watch out for the Birds. Appreciate the call, Trills. Good to hear from you. This is the beauty of the NFL, where you have one fan of one divisional team making the case for don't know how they don't win the division. And they're not the favorite to win the AFC, go to the Super Bowl. And yet, we have Garrett, who's calling from a division rival. In favor of a division rival, I would imagine, given he's calling from Pittsburgh. And I'd love to hear that case. You just heard a Raven fan make the case for Baltimore. Garrett, what's the case for the Steelers?
2: I think we got the quarterback. If we can just get more defensive players, I think we might have a shot. Because our defense last year hurt us way more.
0: The offseason's over, man. Teams are set. Free agency happened. The draft happened. When are you getting these players?
2: Trade deadline.
0: Okay, trade deadline. Okay, so we're looking into the season already. Got to wait until the trade deadline. That's generally not a good you're not making a great case right now for why the Steelers should be the best team in the AFC if we're already talking about needing to add players at the deadline.
2: Sorry, it's my first time calling onto a radio station.
0: No, it's great. It's great to have you, Garrett. It is. I'm just trying to follow here. You excited about Aaron Rodgers being back?
2: Yeah.
0: All right. I like it. Well, thank you. I hope you'll call us back. It's good to hear from you, Garrett, in Pittsburgh. Appreciate it. Hope you'll give us a shout back. It's pretty good stuff. Real quickly, circling to basketball. Ticket prices are insane for game three of the NBA Finals, the first finals game in New York City this century. You're talking about $7,000, $8,000 trying to get into that building. This week we learned, though, it's not just fans that are having difficulty getting inside Madison Square Garden. Common sense did not prevail with this insane story regarding Duke basketball and its non-conference date with the reigning champion Michigan Wolverines. If you missed it, and you might have, these two teams supposedly

0: supposed to meet Amazon Prime right before Christmas. MSG, it's the perfect setting for this matchup. MSG's the mecca. These are two top five teams, including the national champs and the Blue Devil program that always draws well in New York City. But this game, we learned yesterday, is being moved from MSG to Miami. And are they playing in the home of the Miami Heat? No. They're playing in the Miami Marlins baseball stadium. College basketball at a baseball stadium over the Mecca. Seems like an affront to the sport how this could happen. So let's answer two basic questions. Why did the game move? Well, apparently, certain conferences, the Big Ten and the ACC, have, air quote, territorial rights in certain states. And the Big Ten has its TV partner, Fox. The ACC has its TV partner, ESPN. And those TV partners are feeling a bit butthurt. Hey, because we have these territorial rights with these conferences and the games at MSG, and you have Syracuse that's in the state of New York, and you have Rutgers that's right there in the Big Ten, this game should be on Fox. This game should be on ESPN rather than Prime. And because there was some trouble and some fighting and they couldn't get to officially signing the dotted line on having the game at MSG, Duke and Michigan said, screw it. We're going to go play this game somewhere else where you don't have, air quote, territorial rights. So they moved it to Miami. Next question you might have. Why Miami? Why a baseball park? Well, this is the part that's kind of interesting. Miami Marlins owner Bruce Sherman lives in Boca Raton. He's been a major donor to the Florida Atlantic basketball program dating back to when Dusty May led the Owls to the Final Four a few years ago. He's been trying to get Dusty May to play in his ballpark, apparently, the last couple of years, returning to the state of Florida. So there's the connection to get this thing done. As for John Shire at Duke, it's been an interesting time to be him. It goes well beyond working through this drama and building one of the best rosters going into next year. You might have saw last weekend the Spurs assistant, that's the hot name on the market in coaching, Sean Sweeney, he chose the Orlando Magic over the Dallas Mavericks. There was a report last week from Brett Siegel. The Mavericks wanted Sean Sweeney. And if they didn't get Sean Sweeney, they might look in the collegiate ranks and prioritize a coach that coached Cooper Flagg, their star, in addition to Derek Lively and Marvin Bagley, and Kyrie Irving's even down there. He's a former Blue Devil as well. Now, Mark Stein's reporting that the Mavs are expected to pursue conversations with Shire. I briefly saw John Shire at game one of the Stanley Cup Finals in Raleigh on Tuesday. It was more of a, hey, how you doing type of thing. He was put on the scoreboard. He was booed. It happens when you're the Duke coach and you're in the building of one of your rivals, NC State. And there are a lot of Tar Heel fans in the building as well. Common sense. Not prevailing when it comes to Duke having a game that's one of the marquee games in all of college basketball, facing the reigning champion Michigan Wolverines, being moved from the Mecca at MSG to play in the Miami Marlins baseball park. 310-840-4910 if you want in. Jeff is in Dayton, Ohio. Is Dayton Browns country or Bengals country? After trading Myles Garrett, I don't care. Are there Browns fans that still would make the case that they can win the AFC? Are you advocating for the Bengals here? I'm trying to figure it out, Jeff.
1: Yes, sir. I'm advocating for the Bengals. Number one, I heard Joe Burrow, well, I didn't hear it, but I read a comment that he said that this is the best team assembled for him since he's been there. So he's got everything he's wanted is there. There's nothing left. That offense is like ready to go.
0: As long as they can protect them.
1: Well, listen, there's probably about eight or nine teams trying to get those seven spots in the AFC. Now, I'd say the top seven, all they're trying to do is get where they're slotted at in the playoffs. You know, because I think the top seven that you named and others have is will be there.

0: There, I mean, there are seven very good teams.
1: Oh, I rattled off 11. Well, there are only 16 teams in the conference. I rattled off 11. Like, you tell me who doesn't belong in this group here. Like, you look at you got the Chiefs, the Bills, the Ravens, who are two of the three didn't make the playoffs last year, two of the three best odds to win the AFC this year. Then you got the Patriots, who won the AFC last year. Then you have the Broncos, who had the best record in the AFC last year. And then you get into the Jags, who won 13 games, the Texans, who made the playoffs and won 11 games, the Steelers won double-digit games, the Chargers won 11 games. Like, I just rattled off right there nine teams, and then your Bengals, who are going all in, and the Colts have pushed their chips in. Let's not forget they had one of the best records in the AFC before Daniel Jones got hurt. That's 11 teams.
0: Now, listen, have you ever seen a better balanced conference in football in years than the AFC?
1: No, that's exactly what I'm talking about. It's the most wide open, and I'm up against it. So it's good to hear from you. I hope you give us a shout back. 310-840-4910. Thank you for the call from Ohio. It's the most wide open we've ever seen the AFC this century. The last 12 years, we've seen a Super Bowl that's featured Patrick Mahomes, Tom Brady, or Peyton Manning in every single one. And the previous decade prior to that, six Super Bowl appearances by Manning and Brady combined. Dominance. Not a lot of teams from the AFC. And this year, it's wide open right now, and that makes it a whole lot of fun. Last call for those calls, 310-840-4910. Who should be the favorites in the AFC? 310-840-4910. And since there isn't an NBA game for us to watch tonight, we decided to play our own NBA game. And that's next on Westwood One Sports Night.
2: 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Can the Spurs even the series with a win at home? Or will New York head home to the Big Apple with a big 2-0 lead? The NBA Finals, Game 2, tomorrow night. Westwood One Sports.
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0: Game two of the finals Friday night. We'll play an NBA game of our own in just a second. But last call for phone calls on this topic. Who should be the betting favorite to win the AFC? Or who should be viewed as the favorites to go to the Super Bowl from that conference post-AJ Brown trade to the New England Patriots? We've taken a lot of calls. Nobody has said the Patriots yet. Don't know why I'm whispering. 310-840-4910. Let's see what Mike in Detroit thinks. Mike, who should be the favorites? Mike? I think we lost Mike. How about we go to Brandon, who's in Pittsburgh? You're not going to say the Steelers, are you, Brandon?
1: No, absolutely not. I'm not that insane. Absolutely not. We're in a division with Lamar Jackson and Joe Burrow. In fact, I have my pick would probably be the Bengals. You know, it's a quarterback driven league. So you think of the AFC, Allen, Jackson, Burrow, Mahomes. I guess you want to throw Herbert in there. Sure. Mahomes coming back from an injury. Allen and Lamar both have new head coaches and, you know, Burrow, I think this is an important year for him, with this team and maybe determining his future. And it really does seem like they probably have the best team around him. And to be honest, as a Steelers fan, when we play Lamar Jackson, I'm not that scared. When we play Burrow, I am scared.
0: That's outstanding. So the Bengals, okay. And this is coming from a Steelers fan.
1: And I also want to make a quick comment about why tonight's game makes me want to root for your Canes, and it kind of links to the Bengals.
0: Tell me, jump aboard, become a Caniac.
1: Well, you know.

0: honestly, my heart was with Vegas because, you know, they took Fleury. Fleury took him to the Cup that first year. You know, he didn't win it with him or anything. And I was kind of butthurt about the Gensel trade because we really didn't get anything back for him at all. But, you know, after thinking about it and
1: neither
0: seeing tonight's game, man,
1: he decided
0: it really,
1: to sign with Tampa.
0: Yeah, it really reminds me of the 09 Cup win with the Penguins after they didn't win for almost 20 years. You know, in fact, we beat your Canes in those Eastern Conference Finals. And, I guess, you know, seeing Jordan Staal out there is a little bit nostalgic. Mm-hmm. So, you know, I think I had a little change of heart tonight. You know, I've seen those fans that really remind me of Pittsburgh in 09, man. It's rowdy, and I love it.
1: Welcome aboard, Brandon. Welcome aboard the bandwagon. I love it. Let's go, Canes. There goes Brandon in Pittsburgh. An excellent call. One more for now. Chance is in Alabama. Chance, do I even need to guess who you're going to nominate as the favorite to win the AFC?
2: Yo, thank God you took my call. So it's definitely the Bills, and here's why. Lamar Jackson cannot be trusted in the playoffs. Burrow cannot stay healthy. I'm not convinced the Bengals' defense is going to be head and shoulders better. The Patriots have to play a big boy schedule this year.
1: Wait, what was the logic for the Ravens? What was the logic for the Ravens?
2: Lamar's a choke artist in the playoffs.
1: And Josh Allen isn't?
2: Let me say two things, man. Two things. 2 years ago, Kansas City Chiefs, right? Uh-huh. Spagnuolo calls a blitz. Yeah. Three people rush. He throws the ball. It looks like it's just a prayer, right? It's Dalton Kincaid in his arms. He drops it. The first-round pick, the tight end. They would have put him in great field goal position. Now, Mahomes would have had a little bit of time left, which he's done before, but, man, they had a good shot of winning. Last year, right, people want to bring up that fumble that Josh had. They love to bring that up. But here's the deal.
1: How about the overtime pick?
2: Yeah. You want to go watch the replay on that overtime pick? He threw a dime, and the receiver fell on his back and had the ball ripped out. That's on the receiver. How is that on Josh? He couldn't have threw a better ball.
1: I didn't call Josh Allen a choker. I called the Bills chokers. 13 seconds isn't on Josh, but it is the Bills. This is a team sport.
2: Head coach is gone.
1: That doesn't mean the guy who's only been good when equipped with great quarterbacks is going to be better. He was great with Joe Burrow in college, and then he was great with Josh Allen in Buffalo. If only we had a sample of Joe Brady without being with Drew Brees or Joe Burrow or with now Josh Allen. Oh, wait. In Charlotte, he got fired in year two. Didn't even make it through the end of year two. And we know that guy's going to be better than Sean McDermott? I don't know that.
2: He's good with Josh Allen. I don't care what he did in Carolina.
1: I bet he is. But
2: he's good
1: again,
2: when you're the head coach.
1: He's
2: good with a good quarterback.
1: It's a team sport. And again, I appreciate the call, Chance. It's good to hear from you. Buffalo's the case. I hear the case for it. But the problem is, I just don't know if you're going to be better than you were last year. And obviously last year, it wasn't good enough. D-Day, what is this game that's going viral on the internet?
3: This is like right up my wheelhouse. I'm a little bit of a nerd when it comes to these sorts of things. So it's a game called 82-0.
1: Is this like Immaculate Grid?
3: It's like that, but better. So it takes you a website and you get a spin. You get a spin, and in that spin, it gives you a team and an era that you're picking from. And you got to fill out a roster of five, right? In every position, you get a new spin, right? So if you spin it once, you could get like the Lakers from the 70s, right? So you pick one person, likely Kareem Abdul-Jabbar, put him at the center, and then you spin again. And then it could be, you know, your Bobcats from like the 2000s, which is one that
1: you can re-spin once for the team or the era, correct?
3: Right. And there's two different versions that you can play it. There's a version that's called Hoop IQ, which is how real OGs do it, where there's no stats. And then you can play a version where you get stats. Because what you're doing is you're picking a player from that particular era.
1: Yeah.
3: So like, for example, I had one earlier today where I got Alex English with Denver in the 90s, and his season in the 90s was a fine season, but in the 80s is when he was averaging like 28 a game. So I got 19 points rather than the 28 points. So you got to be really particular about what year.
1: I agree. I'm hoop IQ as well, especially because practically speaking, I need

0: to be in order to get this right. So let's play the game. We're limited on time. Let's put together my 82-0 team. You throw it my way. Hoop IQ edition. What's the first team, first era?
1: All right, so we're going Hoop IQ. I'm giving you your first spin, and your first spin is the San Antonio Spurs in the 2000s. A lot to pick here.
0: Tim Duncan, power forward.
1: Yeah, felt like that one was going to be pretty easy there. So you're going to put him at power forward. You do have the option if you want to put him at center, but you want to keep center open?
0: I do.
1: Okay, so we're putting Tim Duncan at power forward. Spin number two. So Tim Duncan's there. You got the Atlanta Hawks of the 2000s.
0: I'm going to change my team.
1: Okay, so you don't want Joe Johnson. You don't want ISO Joe.
0: I don't.
1: Okay, so you're going to change your team. Your new team for the 2000s is the Miami Heat.
0: Dwayne Wade, shooting guard.
1: Okay, so you do have the option of putting him at point guard, but you want him at shooting guard.
0: Of Shaq. Yeah, I do. Oh, I have the option of point guard?
1: You can put Dwayne Wade at point guard if you would like. Yeah, certain players you can put at multiple
0: positions.
1: Okay,
0: I'm going to put him at point guard.
1: All right, so you put him at point guard.
0: Yeah.
1: Spin number
0: three. I'll put him at point guard. Next one.
1: You have Duncan at the power forward. You have Dwayne Wade at the point guard. And you have Chicago in the 80s for spin number three.
0: Michael Jordan, shooting guard.
1: There you go. Michael Jordan at the shooting guard.
0: Going to have to speed this up. Got two more.
1: Yeah, two more, a center and a small forward open. You get the Lakers, or not the Lakers, the Clippers in the 90s. Oh, God.
0: Re-rack era.
1: Please get you the Clippers of the 2010s. There you go. You get a small forward or a center.
0: We're going to go Blake Griffin.
1: Yeah, I was going to say Blake Griffin at the center is probably your best bet. Final spin, you get a small forward from the from the 2000s with the Cleveland Cavaliers. I'm going to fill that one in for you if that's okay.
0: LeBron James.
1: You're going to
0: How many
1: LeBron
0: wins?
1: James. And you get an A plus on this one, 75-7.
0: Oh, that's a damn good team, though. Can you send that to me? That's pretty good. Dwayne Wade, Michael Jordan, LeBron James, might have heard of him, Tim Duncan, and Blake Griffin. Pretty solid 82-0 team. Pretty solid stuff. Coming up, why you shouldn't crown the LA Rams Super Bowl champs just yet, or maybe even champions in their division. Keep it here, locked to Westwood One Sports Night.
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7: From the National Newsroom of the Canadian Press, I'm Rob Westgate. Treaty chiefs representing First Nations across the West say they are willing to carry out acts of civil disobedience, if necessary, to fight Alberta Premier Danielle Smith's separation vote. Treaty 8 Grand Chief Trevor Mercredi says Smith needs to put a stop to the upcoming referendum on the matter without full consultation and consent from Treaty 8 First Nations.
8: The courts have determined time and time again our rights. Yet we have a premier that seems to think that all our rights don't matter, that treaty rights don't matter, that our people don't matter.
7: Smith has said

0: that she supports the province staying in Canada, but that Albertans deserve the opportunity to go to the ballot box and resolve the long-running debate over its role in Confederation. Now, next door to British Columbia, where Jordan Keeley, an independent member of BC's legislature, says he is innocent of the accusation of sexual assault against him and will prove it in court.
1: The BC Prosecution Service released a statement saying Keeley had been charged with sexual assault for allegations that date back to before he was elected in October 2024. The service says the alleged offenses occurred between January 1st and September 20th of that year in Fort St. John. Keeley's statement says he will continue to advocate for his constituents and the region. The service says a special prosecutor was appointed to oversee the case after an investigation by the RCMP. Terry Theodore, The Canadian Press, Vancouver.
0: Now, south of the border we go as the Trump administration targets Cuba's president with new sanctions.
2: The United States has imposed sanctions on Cuba's President Miguel Díaz-Canel, along with four other individuals, including Alejandro Castro Espín, the son of former President Raúl Castro. Trump has ratcheted up talk of a regime change in Cuba after pledging to conduct a friendly takeover of the country if its leadership did not open its economy to American investment and kick out U.S. adversaries. Secretary of State Marco Rubio has said Trump's preference is to reach a deal with the island's socialist leadership, but has said he is doubtful the U.S. can reach a diplomatic resolution with the island's current government. I'm Lisa Dwyer.
0: And finally, the finishing touches are being applied to the Toronto Stadium set to host the FIFA World Cup. Don Hardman, Executive Director, Stadium and Venue Management, FIFA 26 Canada, says preparations are on track for next week's opening.
3: The fence line is in place, the scanners are in place, so we're really happy about where we're at. In advance, you know, we kick off open gates 11 o'clock next Friday, so we're going to be good to go. The pitch has been quiet, no football on it since the 10th of May, so the team here at MLSC has done a great job to get that pitch top-notch.
0: The venue, normally called BMO Field, will host six games during the tournament, including Canada's first against Bosnia-Herzegovina. This is the Canadian Press. In sports, starting off with the Stanley Cup Final with the Carolina Hurricanes downing the Golden Knights 4-3 in overtime. The seven-game series now tied at a game apiece. Game three is set for Saturday in Las Vegas. Now onto the diamond, where Chad Dallas allowed one run in 3 2/3 innings in his Major League debut, combining with five other Toronto pitchers on a four-hitter as the Blue Jays beat Chris Sale and the Atlanta Braves 7-2, ending a four-game losing streak. The CFL is back in action with the Montreal Alouettes defeating the Hamilton Tiger Cats 30-27 in overtime, giving credit to Jose Maltos Diaz and his timely 17-yard field goal for the win. And finally, from the NFL, the Los Angeles Chargers agree to terms with first-round draft pick and Ottawa native Akeem Mezidor. The outside linebacker from Miami was the 22nd pick overall in the first round of the NFL draft. From the Canadian Press, I'm Rob Westgate.
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0: Westwood One Sports Night. 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
1: Let's go live to Raleigh, North Carolina. 30 minutes away from the place I grew up, of Youngsville, North Carolina, where a team I grew up following, the Carolina Hurricanes, knotted up the Stanley Cup Finals at one game apiece. We are being joined by the host, co-host of the Ovius and Giglio podcast, Joe Ovius, kind enough to drop by after the Carolina Hurricanes came back from the dead, 2-0 down in the third period to win in OT. How far do you have to go without risking overstatement, Joe, in describing how significant tonight was?
2: This was the series. This was the series. I don't know how else to put it. There's been a lot of criticism on Seth Jarvis, a lot of criticism on Sebastian Aho.

0: Even Freddie Anderson to a certain extent. And you need Anderson to settle down after that first period. No juice in this building. And then all the questions about Jarvis. Is he hurt? Is he gripping too tight? Is he in his head? He wants it so badly. All these things. Any breakthrough. And he broke through at had an amazing time as we're still kind of processing a wild third period comeback that got started, mind you, the way the Canes have been successful this entire postseason, that is the Stankoven line. He's an absolute dog, man. I know that gets overused a lot, but he is an absolute dog and got the thing going, gave them some life, gave this building some juice. Jankowski, who's been snake bit this entire postseason, having goals taken off the board, it stands, right? And then, of course, the captain. You know, mistake by... I understood why Tortorella decided to challenge that. That goalie interference situation. I get why he did it. But what I love about the NHL, when it comes to their challenge system, there's consequences for losing your challenge. Gets the Canes on the power play.
1: Greatest rule.
0: And the captain gets it done in Jordan Staal, right? So really, that third period comeback and the way they won in overtime has been the Canes all season long. We get so focused on an individual player. We get so focused on a particular line. We get wrapped up in goalies because there's the NFLification of everything. You know, we treat goalies like we treat quarterbacks, QB wins with a Z and all that kind of stuff. Canes don't operate that way. I mean, this is a deep team with guys who step up, multiple guys step up. And I had jotted down, Josh, the entire freaking monologue in my notebook here, right? And during the second intermission about how the Canes just weren't ready for the moment. And Vegas was. And here the Canes are once again getting knocked out by a team that seems to be ready for the moment. They've been in these situations before. Florida before that in the Eastern Conference Finals. Vegas in their short time as an NHL franchise. 3 Stanley Cup appearances. They are ready for the moment. They know what this is about. Canes still don't. Third period changed all that. So now they're up 1-1. Or that was 1-1. And it's a 5-game series now. And we'll see what happens in Vegas.
1: It's Joe Ovius who's with us here. Ovius and Giglio is the podcast. Don't think for a minute, Joe, that we're going to spend this entire segment talking hockey when Russell Wilson retired this week. And have the most definitive Russell Wilson podcast that's out there that people can find talking about the roots of Russell Wilson. But if you want to trade monologues that's true. Like some people were reminded, oh wait, he didn't already retire.
0: We still delete.
1: I had my monologue written talking about Vegas being a team of destiny, where you're talking about a team that was going nowhere, a few games over 500 2 months ago. I mean, you're third in the awful Pacific Division, overlooked often Pacific Division, lost 12 of 17 games, you fire your coach, and now since then you are just on an absolute tear, 21-0-1, 21-4-1, pardon, going into tonight. Just insanity how well they've been playing. But tell people who might just look at the star power in this series, and a lot of it's on Vegas' side, Mitch Marner and others, why Carolina might be the better squad when this series ends.
0: You talk about a team of destiny. By the way, do you have an echo? Is that on your end or my end?
1: Oh, yeah, well, I think it might be just on... I don't think it's going over the air.
0: Okay, just double checking. I don't want you guys to worry here. Anyway, about Vegas being a team of destiny or something like that. Man, nobody likes Vegas. They're not a good story. You know, I'm sorry. They're just not a good story. I know how you're trying to frame it. They bring in Tortorella because they were underachieving. I get all that kind of stuff. You've got Hart and net again. Not a heartwarming story, okay? So I'm going to push back a little bit on the idea that maybe this is kind of team of destiny. It's one of those things where it's like, Empire Strikes Back. The villain's going to get away with this one, aren't they? That's what Vegas is. That's what this would have been. Also, people get, I don't know about you, but people don't like new money, right? This organization's been around since, what, 2017?

0: 17 and they've already won a cup. This is their third appearance. Like, that's, you got to earn that. It's been 20 years for the Canes, okay? So it's, I don't necessarily buy the idea that Vegas is some sort of team of destiny or something you can, like, you know, be in awe. I think a lot of people want the Canes to win. And regardless what the ESPN, ABC broadcast might make with PK Subban, I don't think people want Vegas to win outside of people in Vegas. So that's how I kind of read that.
1: What are your plans in Vegas when you get out that way?
0: Survive.
1: Survive.
0: Keep my shirt on.
1: Survive.
0: That's all I feel
1: about. Let's transition things for a second. Let's get to the Russell Wilson news. You have this platform. We're on in 300 markets across the country right now. And I believe Russell Wilson to be a fascinating figure. We spent most of the night talking about him last night in terms of his influence. Bryce Young, Kyler Murray, Baker Mayfield, they owe a debt to Kyler because prior to Russell, if it wasn't for Russell Wilson, guys like who look like those quarterbacks I just named aren't being taken number one in the draft the way that they were. So an influential player, an interesting career, 10 Pro Bowls. But let's go back to the beginning. You've been based in the Triangle area of North Carolina for such a long time. When's the first time Russell Wilson's name appeared on your radar screen? And what is the thing that that people might find most interesting about his pre-NFL football career?
0: Yeah, Russell Wilson has a fascinating story and an incredible connection with his father before he passed away. And the whole drive of Russell Wilson to play both sports is something that goes back to that connection with his dad. But people got to remember that when Russell got to NC State, it was really about Elliot Avent, NC State's baseball coach, who recently called it a career. Very successful career at NC State, nearly 30 years at the helm, couple College World Series appearances, one brutal ending thanks to COVID. But Elliot Avent was the one that truly believed in Russell Wilson as a person, as a player, and somebody who's going to be able to do both. And there's also there's a Cignetti involved as well. Because they didn't have room for him in Carolina. He could have been a target. Okay. But they just, I believe it was, or if I remember my recruiting right, they had this guy, Greg Paulus, who was going to be the hot shot. I'm sorry, Mike Paulus. Greg Paulus' brother. Mike Paulus was supposed to be the truth. Okay. So there's all sorts of butterfly effects that have Russell Wilson showing up to be NC State. He was not somebody that was thought to be a starter. But when the first time I watched him play, you could easily tell he had something, especially at the college level, right? I mean, I'll never forget, this is before Miami kind of was going through the wilderness back to where they are now with Mario Cristobal. It was at Carter Finley Stadium, and he was breaking ankles, man. And I mean, I looked at my dad, who was at the game with me, and I'm just like, this kid's different, man. But that desire to play through sports and his inability to really catch on with baseball made things complicated at NC State with the coach who took over. Because remember, Chuck Amato was the guy that was the coach at NC State while Elliot Avent kind of like helped bring him into the fold. He was not a Tom O'Brien guy. That would be Mike Glennon. Mike Glennon was a Tom O'Brien guy, the kind of quarterback that Tom O'Brien likes. So Russell made it very, very difficult to switch over. And we see this in college all the time. It's like you might have the guy you recruited, you think he's going to be the truth, you got him for a couple of years, but you have a dude on campus that will not relinquish the job. That was Russell Wilson. But that dynamic with baseball complicated things, depending on who you ask, how these things played out. Tom O'Brien's got one version of the story. Russell Wilson has his own myth-making. But if there's one thing we know in sports, the winners are the ones who write the history. Okay. So Russell transferring to Wisconsin and having the kind of year that he had, being drafted, having immediate success and taking over that sector. Remember, who was it? Was it Matt Cappell that was supposed to be the guy in Seattle?
1: Matt Flynn.
0: I'm sorry, Matt Flynn. Thank you. I knew it was a Matt. So, you know, Matt Flynn, they bring in, I think they signed him at the time, a pretty lucrative deal to be the starter. He took that job. And obviously,

0: in Pittsburgh. It's just the way football ends badly. That's something that old ECU coach Logan would say. Football ends badly. It just ended badly for Russell Wilson. But when you look at the totality of his career, I do think he's a Hall of Famer. I mean, if we sit here and talk about Eli Manning being a Hall of Famer, you could easily talk about Russell Wilson being a Hall of Famer.
1: 10 Pro Bowls.
0: Yeah.
1: I'll end it there because here's the list. He's one of 7 quarterbacks to ever do that. Johnny Unitas, so it's not just a recent development. Johnny Unitas, Aaron Rodgers, Brett Favre, Peyton Manning, Drew Brees, Tom Brady, Russell Wilson.
0: Yeah.
1: That's the list of people who have done that. Now, the ultimate question, though, is he going to be good at television?
0: No. I don't think he's going to be good at television. He's not a... Unfortunately for Russell Wilson, and I know this from having interviewed him a couple of times, he is not somebody who is willing to say things that might upset people. Okay? And unfortunately, in the take business, you got to be willing to say some things that people might not like. And he's not the first to deal with this, okay? I'm not picking on Russell Wilson specifically. I'm simply saying that a lot of folks that look the part, okay? Russell Wilson's a handsome man. He's married to Sacramento.
1: Yeah.
0: I can see why Sierra married him, right? I just don't know. As my co-host Joe Giglio said, he's essentially grits without the butter, without the salt. Just no seasoning whatsoever. It's bland. And nobody likes unseasoned grits, okay? And that's kind of Russell Wilson in that dynamic. He talks in football platitudes, kind of a football robot. It works as a player because I'm not expecting you to do that. So unless Russell Wilson's got some sort of Tony Romo in him that gave nothing when he was actually playing and said all the basic, I'm not going to give you an answer, say bland things, and then he turns out to be this like really exciting, energetic guy out of the gate as he was with CBS. I don't, and I know he's going to be with CBS. I don't know if he's going to be good at TV, man.
1: Joe Ovius is joining us from Raleigh, North Carolina, Stanley Cup Finals, Game 2. It's late over there. Drunkle Sam writes in, I think Joe is my Econ 101 professor at college, also saying, where do those steps behind you go? I believe that's where the gummy worms are. And a question I'm asking, this is our question of the hour. You've seen Good Will Hunting, where there's the classic scene where Robin Williams is telling us how he gave tickets away to Game 6 of the 1975 World Series, the Red Sox, to see about a girl. That's how I'm feeling right now, Joe, because I had credentials for tonight, mm-hmm. and I decided to host this show instead. And if the Canes come back and win this series, that's going to be one of my great regrets. So I'm glad I got to at least vicariously be in the building through you and you dropping by on the national platform. Thank you, Professor Joe.
0: Well, I mean, if you were here and they lost, then we know who to blame. So maybe you just can't come back.
1: Yeah, there's a Dave Doran joke there to be told. Ovius
0: well,
1: and Giglio,
0: actually,
1: you can find...
0: It was, if the Canes... actually, Dave Doran's off the hook. For context important here for your audience. Come on, Josh. I'm not a national radio host and I got to teach you freaking Radio 101 on context, my dude. Come on now.
1: It was more just a line at the end.
0: Are you up against the break? How much time do you have here?
1: I got 30 seconds.
0: Okay, 30 seconds. Dave Doran, NC State football coach. NC State fans are very much like over Dave Doran, and they think he has this like bad mojo. So he cranks the siren up until game one, like a final. The only game the Canes lost was the one where Dave Doran cranked the siren here at home. So State fans were mad. Like, of course it's Dave Doran's fault. But Dave Doran's off the hook. Here's the reason why. If the Canes don't get this done, Bill Belichick touched the Stanley Cup. You don't touch the Stanley Cup. They brought the cup to Belichick's office in Chapel Hill. Why? I don't freaking know. I guess they wanted the visual of all his Super Bowl championships with the Stanley Cup. And then he's touching it. And it's like, dude, you don't touch the cup. So if they lose, it's on Belichick.
1: That's exactly right. Joe Ovius, thank you so much for doing this. You get some sleep. I really do appreciate you spending the time.
0: Bye, Joe. You're the best.
1: There he goes. Joe Ovius joining us from Raleigh, America. Canes evening the series. But the question that we're asking is the one related to that. What's the game you're supposed to be at? What's the game that you

0: decided to forego for whatever reason, and you have regret about it years later, because I think that's how I'm going to feel tonight. 310-840-4910 if you want. And in addition to that, there is this perception that we can just crown the L.A. Rams now Super Bowl champs. This week, the big news, Myles Garrett is now an L.A. Ram. But are we even sure we should crown him in the NFC West? That's next on Westwood One Sports Night. By the way,
1: the cover star of Madden NFL 27 has been released, and it's Chicago Bears quarterback Caleb Williams. Yo, fans in the Windy City, is this a good thing? The third-year quarterback is on Madden Curse Watch, Westwood One Sports.
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18: Now this update from the Canadian Press. Ottawa's new AI strategy aims to close the Canada adoption gap through training, investment, and new rules. The plan promises to provide free AI literacy programs, protections against misuse of personal data, and measures to improve trust in chatbots and AI-generated content. But opposition parties argue the plan lacks details on privacy, safety, and how it will impact jobs. Manitoba's premier has pulled the plug on an artificial intelligence data center project southeast of Winnipeg. Wab Canoe says when you balance the sheer size of the project, the energy it consumes, and its impact on the environment, there's little benefit to the province. Canada's film and television sector is warning that Ottawa's policy shift on streaming could weaken the future of Canadian content. Industry groups are criticizing the federal government for revisiting the rules that would require foreign streamers to invest more in Canadian programming. From the Canadian Press, I'm John Kennedy.
13: Asking the hard questions you want answers to. 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

0: This is Westwood One Sports Night. Here's Josh Graham.
1: Ever since Myles Garrett was traded from the Browns to the Rams, there's been a coronation all throughout the week. Give them the Super Bowl now. Congratulations. In your home stadium, Valentine's Day 2027. The Rams are going to win it all, because who's going to stop all that talent on Los Angeles' roster? But what if it isn't wise to bet on LA to win it all? Or to go a step further, even to win their own division? Perhaps we're jumping the shark here and reacting a little bit too strongly here in the summer months. Don't crown the LA Rams yet. It's not even a guarantee they win the NFC West. Are we just going to forget that the Super Bowl champion Seattle Seahawks occupy the West? What makes us think that Seattle is going to be that much worse than what we saw when they dominated the sport? That Seattle shouldn't be a favorite to defend its crown. Kenneth Walker means that much when you already have Zach Charbonnet? And the heart of the squad retained, JSN, Devin Witherspoon, Leonard Williams, and you could keep going down and down the list. They didn't just beat teams. They demolished playoff squads. They dump trucked the New England Patriots in the Super Bowl. Don't forget that the San Francisco 49ers finished with the same record of 12-5. Same record as the Rams, that is, 12-5 last year. And let's do a quick thought experiment. Why is it that adding new players to your team is so much more discussed and so much more sexy and tantalizing than bringing back players to your team? Here's the thought experiment. Let's Men in Black style erase any memory we ever had of Fred Warner and Nick Bosa playing in a Niners uniform. Let's assume they played for another team during their career. Let's say the Niners go 12-5 like they did this past season, largely without those two players who might be pound for pound the two best players on the team. And then this offseason, whether it's via trade or via free agency, the 49ers sign Nick Bosa and Fred Warner. And they're going to get George Kittle back too, who was hurt in the playoff game. Let's assume that those were the signings and trades that the 49ers made. How much differently are the Niners discussed? Oh, they're probably being talked about the way that the Rams are being discussed. So assuming health for those three players that we just mentioned, again, you can make all the jokes you want about the, what do they call it, D-Day? Is it the substation, the energy station? What is it that's out that way?
2: I think it's the energy station, the one that's blasting them with all the rays. Oh, they're deteriorating their knees.
1: That's it. It's coming for Mike Evans next. And maybe Christian Kirk. Don't forget that those are pretty good additions too, but assuming good health, those players are going to be every bit as impactful as Trent McDuffie or Myles Garrett, you could argue. Bosa, Fred Warner, George Kittle, and the Niners finished with the same record as the LA Rams. So it seems kind of absurd to just go and give it to the LA Rams, and maybe this point should be the finest point that we make. Just know that the odds are not in favor of the betting favorites, preseason at least, in the NFL. Since 1995, the preseason favorite to win it all in the NFL delivered on those expectations just four times. four times in over 30 years. Those teams, Colts 2006, Patriots 2016 and 2018, Chiefs 2023. All three of those quarterbacks, they might be the three best quarterbacks of this generation or of this century. You can make the case that those three are the best. Two of them are dynastic quarterbacks. Are we really feeling that way about Matthew Stafford? And the LA Rams? Yeah, you won the MVP, but we sure he's going in that class. Nobody's close to LA's odds either, which is nuts. According to our friends at DraftKings, they sit at plus 550, while the next closest team sit at 10-1 odds or longer. So, you going to crown him? If you're going to crown him, as another NFC West coach wisely said once upon a time. Just couldn't be me. Just couldn't be me. The question that we're asking this hour, 310-840-4910. What is the biggest regret that you have missing a game that you were supposed to be at? Because tonight, going to be honest, feeling a little bit of FOMO, a little bit of fear of missing out. Was just talking to my buddy Joe Ovius from the Ovius and Giglio podcast in the building at the Hurricanes Stanley Cup win, coming from behind to beat the Vegas Golden Knights. That is my lifelong diehard team, the Carolina Hurricanes, and I was credentialed to be there tonight. I went to game one. I decided, you know, don't get greedy, Josh. Go to game one, then game five next week you can go to, and if there's a game seven, God willing, you can go to that in Raleigh. Don't get greedy. You don't want to leave Denton Day in the lurch or Mondo. You want to spend time with them. You want to talk to the audience. You're going to be off for the weekend, going to a wedding in Florida. That flight, by the way, leaves at 5:10 a.m. right after this show ends, and then going to be with Eastern time, and then I'm going to be on with Drake Toll soon after that. Commitment to the program here on Westwood One Sports. And I'm just experiencing some FOMO right now, not being at the game. If the Canes come back and win the series, that's going to be the one that you point to. This game, oh, this is when it happened. This is maybe one of the most impactful games in the history of the franchise, and you could have been there. So what is the regret that you have? A game that you could have been at, you should have been at, and you didn't end up going for whatever reason. 310-840-4910, if you want in on the show. We've got our bets to hand out in just a little bit. Graham's Gambling, we do that each and every show. This is looking and shaping up to be a special, memorable Stanley Cup final. Just look at the sheer quality of these first two games. Carolina went up 2-0 on the scoreboard in game one. Vegas came back to win 5-4. Vegas led 2-0 nearly halfway into this third period.

0: about to win. They're about to go up 2-0, winning both the games in Raleigh, getting a stranglehold on this series, going back to the desert. The Canes scored 3 goals unanswered to take the lead in the final minutes. And then Vegas gets a power play. They score to knot it up with about a minute and a half, 2 minutes to go. They go to OT. Seth Jarvis nets the winner. And this is probably the biggest overarching story of the first two games. Your stars have to be stars on the biggest stage. In game one, Carolina's top line, invisible. Until a late sequence where a forecheck allows for Andre Svechnikov to squib a puck to Sebastian Aho, who set up Seth Jarvis, robbed by Carter Hart. And on the very next shift, Vegas scores Tomas Hertl what eventually was the game-winning goal, less than 5 minutes to go. Tonight, Seth Jarvis netted the power play winner for Carolina. So robbed in game one, Seth Jarvis scores the game-winning goal to knot up the series at one apiece. It's going to be a special all-time type of Stanley Cup if these types of games is what we get throughout. It's going to be a long series. That's always good. If you're one of those booger picker nerds who say, who care about TV ratings for some reason, even though the ratings for game one were really good and assume tonight were really good. Oh, these are small market teams. Just think about the TV execs and the ratings. Who cares? People did this with Oklahoma City and Indiana. That was a fun series. It went 7. Unless you're a TV exec or you work in the league office or you're an owner, you have market share in the teams, you shouldn't be caring about ratings one bit. Just enjoy the hockey because it is really, really good. The drugs, it's the good drugs, and they're hitting pretty strongly. In Graham's Gambling, we have a prediction for Spurs-Knicks Game 2. And those bets are next on Westwood One Sports Night.
1: The Knicks stole Game 1 in San Antonio. Can the Spurs even the series with a win at home? Or will New York head home to the Big Apple with a big 2-0 lead? The NBA Finals, Game 2, tomorrow night. Westwood One Sports.
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13: Last call for your submissions. What is the game you could have been at and most regret in hindsight having not gone? This is the reverse of the Good Will Hunting situation where Robin Williams' character didn't go to the home run, didn't see the iconic Game 6 of the 1975 World Series, the Red Sox against the Reds. Didn't get to see it. And he was happy because he saw about a girl. Met his wife as it went. So I'm feeling some regret not being at Game 2 of Canes Vegas tonight with Carolina winning Game 2 of the Stanley Cup Finals. 4-3 tonight. But there are a couple reasons I'm happy about that result. 310-840-4910 if you want in, by the way. And we get to those reasons right now in Graham's Gambling.
11: It's time for Graham's Gambling. Let's make some money.
13: D-Dang, some might consider it a bad beat. I consider it a good beat. If you had, as I did, Hurricanes

0: Team total over 3.5 goals, and Carolina hasn't scored nearly halfway into the third period, you're probably having some doubts. You're not feeling awesome, especially if you're a Canes fan and the team's down 2-0. But then, three unanswered goals and Vegas tying it up to force OT meant a fourth goal would hit your over. And that's exactly what happened with Carolina in OT, Seth Jarvis netting the winner. So my team wins. That's great. My team goes over 3.5 goals. That works as well. Let's focus our attentions on game 2 of the NBA Finals. Friday night, Spurs kind of in the same shoes that the Carolina Hurricanes were in. Don't lose your first 2 games at home. Don't think that San Antonio is going to. D-Day, don't have the stat in front of me to back this up. But when the Spurs win in these playoffs, it doesn't really matter what the spread is generally. It's 6.5 points here, but when they win, they win Game 7 by 8. They win Game 6 by 27. They win Game 4 by 21. They win Game 1 even in double OT. That is a 7-point win, which would cover the number. Do they have a win these playoffs that are decided closer? A win. I know they lost to the T-Wolves at the last second, but do they have a win that is by a tight margin? I don't think there's one within 7 points that you're going to find. So, with that in mind, we like San Antonio to win this series. We like San Antonio to win the game. Can't fake urgency. We're going to lay the 6.5 points with the San Antonio Spurs. We're not messing with any of the props. Not getting good value on the threes, thinking that maybe Victor Wembanyama might attempt fewer than he did in Game 1. He attempted 9 threes in that game. We'll just leave it at that and get to the calls. 310-840-4910. Spurs minus 6.5. That is our bet for Game 2 of the NBA Finals. Let's hope that cashes out the same way. The bet cashed out tonight with Carolina going over the 3.5 goals team total. Jimmy is in Maryland. 310-840-4910 if you want, and that's been Graham's Gambling. Jimmy, you're on Westwood One Sports Night. What do you got?
1: Well, Mr. Graham, your team's got fortunate. Now, listen, I don't have a dog in the fight. I could care less who wins. I'm just a hockey fan. My team's long out of it. Your Canes swept the Flyers. But I will say this, though. If Braden McNabb doesn't get injured, doesn't get hit in the face with the puck, your team loses that game. The fact that they went down to 5 that. Defensemen, that definitely, because then Tortorella didn't play, Lausanne, so he was really operating with 4 defensemen.
0: If you want to do the shoulda, woulda, coulda game, though, if you want to do that.
1: Oh, not shoulda, woulda, coulda, buddy. Come on now.
0: Braden McNabb. Okay, that's one play that happened in a hockey game, and it was unfortunate he got hurt. But if Carolina doesn't uncharacteristically turn it over to Braden McNabb, of all people, in Game 1 when they're up 2-0 in the first period and all over Vegas, then maybe the tide doesn't turn where Vegas wins Game 1. We can do the hypothetical game all the way down the line.
1: Those are turnovers. Turnovers is not the same thing as you losing a player of Braden McNabb's stature. He's their best defenseman. Look, you could say the same thing for the guy Rasmus Anderson. He turned it over, and that led to the Canes' first goal in their comeback.
0: And I talked to Braden McNabb. So, I talked to Braden McNabb Tuesday night after the game. I'm a big fan of Braden McNabb. I was at the game Tuesday night working it, and he's a huge impact. And obviously him getting hurt, that is a very impactful thing. But that's hockey.
1: He's one of their original guys. Oh, I get it.
0: That's hockey,
1: listen,
0: baby,
1: look, full credit to the Canes for winning the game. I was just afraid. I'm glad they did. only because I was afraid I was looking at a sweep. I'm not kidding. And I'm no disrespect.

0: respect to the Canes, but you I want to bring out some point that you made in an earlier show.
1: I was worried about
0: you
1: that
0: mentioned
1: too.
0: Something about the Florida Panthers, and you were like, oh, you know, I think the Vegas Golden Knights, they might be closer to the Montreal Canadiens than the Florida Panthers. No way. If the Vegas Golden Knights played the Florida Panthers of last year, it'd be a seven-game series. They're much closer to the Florida, way closer to the Florida Panthers than they are the Montreal Canadiens.
1: Here's the problem with that, though. Again, I'll push back on this just to say, 2 months ago, this is a hockey team in one of the worst divisions in hockey that is only 500 and had lost 12 of 17 and fired their coach.
0: Yes,
1: I don't think
0: you're forgetting
1: the Florida
0: something.
1: Panthers are an all-time wagon, and you're saying that this team is them.
0: And who won the Stanley Cup before Florida? Do you remember that team?
1: Well,
0: it was Vegas.
1: Yeah, but that was three years ago. Florida won back to back.
0: That's a long time. 3 years is a long time.
1: Yes,
0: no, it's not.
1: In sports?
0: No, it isn't. Thirty years is a long time. 3 years is not a long time.
1: When you're,
0: they were
1: when
0: the
1: you're
0: champions
1: 30,
0: before
1: this is the last
0: was the
1: thing
0: champions.
1: I'll say. I understand that. I mean, Colorado, it's 2022. No, Tampa.
0: Colorado was the victim of playing
1: Minnesota.
0: If you
1: don't think that, by the way, if 3 years isn't a long time, then why aren't the Florida Panthers in the playoffs? They missed the playoffs.
0: Because they got injured.
1: I mean, they won this.
0: Because the Stanley Cup is a war. Because it's a war of attrition. You know that. It's football on ice, pretty much. It ain't basketball. You know,
1: Let's try to find some common ground on the way out. Are you an Orioles fan in Maryland? I just got to know, because I'm an Orioles fan.
0: I actually was born in New York, so I'm a Yankee fan, but I do love going to Camden Yards.
1: Holy hell.
0: Awesome. Probably the best ballpark that I've ever been to.
1: Well, I will take that as
0: certainly better than the Nats. Certainly better than where the Nats play. That place is a.
1: You're welcome. You're welcome on the bandwagon, though. You're welcome to be an honorary Caniac. Thank you, Jimmy and Mary. Good to hear you. There you go. That's an awesome call. I love the passion. See, we don't get a chance, other than the Stanley Cup Finals, on national platforms such as this, going back and forth about hockey. It's good. It's good. Make sure if you haven't already, you're subscribed to the YouTube channel. Searching Westwood One Sports Night on YouTube. 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D-Day, you want to know something that really fires me up in addition to the Carolina Hurricanes winning the night? ACC-SEC Challenge basketball matchups were announced. Have you seen D-Day? Duke's non-conference basketball schedule as of right now?
2: I have not.
1: Here are the opponents we know that they're going to face. So, John Rothstein reports, Duke is going to get Florida for the second straight year in the ACC-SEC Challenge, going to Gainesville. Duke could be preseason number two. Florida is expected to be preseason number one. There's your ACC-SEC Challenge game. Here's what's also on the books. Michigan State at the Champions Classic, neutral site. Illinois at home, Cameron Indoor, first game of a home-and-home. UConn in Las Vegas, first of three games as part of that Amazon package. Michigan, a game that was supposed to be at MSG, but now is going to be at the Miami Marlins ballpark. Gonzaga, February in Detroit. Do you want to know what those six teams have in common? Florida, Michigan State, Illinois, UConn, Michigan, and Gonzaga. They're all projected to be in the top 10 of the preseason poll. Duke, you only get 11 non-conference games. And by the way, Georgia apparently is going to be on Duke's schedule as well. That's not an easy out either. They were a tournament team. Michigan State, Illinois, UConn, Michigan, Gonzaga, and Florida. You're facing six of the preseason top 10, of which you're already a part of. And you only get 11 non-conference games. That's not bad. As long as your team's good, that's not bad. I wouldn't love that schedule,

0: my alma mater, East Carolina. D-Day, I wouldn't love it for your Liberty Flames. Wouldn't love it for the Maryland Terrapins after Buzz Williams' first season. I wouldn't recommend that schedule. But you know, great for college basketball. The John Shire's willing to schedule these games. It's great, because I can't wait to watch all of them. Can't wait to watch all these games. Let's go real quickly to Mike, who's in Oklahoma City. Mike, last call of the hour. Let's make it a good one. What do you got for me?
1: Hey, I got a question for you. All the reports out of Kansas City are saying that Mahomes is up and going 100%. What's your thoughts on, since they've signed Walker and the other additions to the defense, and what's your thoughts they should do with Rice? Personally, I think they should make him go away because he's trouble.
2: Well, yeah. Here's the problem with that. Let me answer your question, unless you have something else.
1: Nope, I'm done.
0: I appreciate you, because I got about a minute here. Thank you from the call from Oklahoma City. Hard to get rid of Rashee Rice when you didn't really make a big addition at receiver this offseason. So it's an ugly situation, not great, but that's the one kind of hole. Good that Travis Kelce's coming back. Don't know if there was real doubt unless you thought he was going to retire. Mahomes, haven't heard he's 100%, but he is participating in most of the offseason program, which means you would lean he's going to be ready for the Monday night opener that you can listen to on Westwood One against the Denver Broncos. But to fully answer your question, I think we're watching something in the AFC specifically that we haven't seen anything like this century. And we'll tell you what that is. And also, yeah, the Knicks, they're a great story, but not everything is awesome in the New York sports scene. Some big news that we haven't gotten to yet. Next on Westwood One Sports Night.
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14: From the National Newsroom of the Canadian Press, I'm Rob Westgate. Canada's business community says a trade deal clearing the way for goods to flow more freely into the U.S. should be the top goal as negotiators gear up for a review of the North American Free Trade Pact. But corporate leaders disagree on just how to get there, diverging on whether a quick and dirty deal or a wait-and-see approach offers the best path to stability. Candace Lang with the Canadian Chamber of Commerce says she's hoping for a simple renewal of the Canada-United States-Mexico agreement, or at least something close to it. Statistics Canada, meantime, is expected to release its labor market report for the month of May this morning. The consensus among economists polled by Reuters shows that they're anticipating employers added about 10,000 positions last month. That's following a loss of nearly 18,000 jobs in April. They also expect that the unemployment rate will remain unchanged at 6.9%. Quebec's health minister may be set to table a bill looking to ban energy drinks for teens, but one conservative member of the National Assembly thinks the government should pump the brakes. Maite Blanchette-Vezina says she is not opposed to the ban, but wants to debate its merits in full. Calls to ban the sale of

0: Energy drinks to those under the age of 16 grew after the death of 15-year-old Zachary Myron, who died after drinking a can of Red Bull while on ADHD medication. The Federation of Canadian Municipalities Big City Mayors Caucus was held in Edmonton yesterday, and the group agreed that more needs to be done to help reduce homelessness across the country. Mayor Josh Morgan of London, Ontario, says municipal leaders have solutions, but they need the resources to implement them. Much like key nation-building endeavors, he says Ottawa should view eliminating the issue as being on par with major energy and infrastructure projects. The Federation says Ottawa should spend $3.5 billion annually and make the issue part of the national housing strategy. Now, turning our eyes south of the border, a hearing is scheduled for today in front of a three-judge appeals court panel in Washington, D.C. over that massive ballroom project at the White House. ABC's Peter Harlambos has more.
1: The fate of Donald Trump's ballroom plans are in the hands of these three judges who are scheduled to hear arguments at 9:30 this morning about whether a judge was correct in issuing an injunction in March blocking the construction of this East Wing ballroom.
0: A Republican-backed measure that would have provided $1 billion in funding, some of which would have gone to the ballroom, has been dropped by lawmakers. The Trump administration has framed the ballroom project as a national security issue following the most recent assassination attempt targeting Donald Trump. This is the Canadian Press. In sports, Game 2 of the Stanley Cup Final goes to the Carolina Hurricanes. The Canes edging the Vegas Golden Knights 4-3 in overtime. The seven-game series now shifts to the desert where Vegas hosts Games 3 and 4, with Game 3 going Saturday. Over to the majors, the Toronto Blue Jays are back in the win column after losing four straight. They managed to down the Atlanta Braves 7-2 with a strong performance from the club's pitching staff. Now for some Canadian football. Jose Maltos Diaz's 17-yard field goal earned the Montreal Alouettes a 30-27 overtime win over the Hamilton Tiger Cats. That game, the opener of the CFL regular season. And finally, Canada's women's volleyball team made some history in FIVB Volleyball Nations League action, the Canadians defeating the U.S. squad for the first time in the tournament's history, sweeping the Olympic silver medalist 3-0 at Videotron Center in Quebec City. The Canadians will next play France on Saturday. From the Canadian Press, I'm Rob Westgate.
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3: This is the First at 5. Good morning, I'm Mark Douglas.
4: And good morning, I'm Christine Clark. Here's what's making news this hour.
5: It's one of the tallest projects proposed in Waterloo Region, and approvals in Kitchener Council chambers bring it one step closer to happening. 57 stories could be built just down the road from the Odd.
3: Home sales are down in Waterloo Region. We'll take a deep dive into everything you need to know if you're out shopping for a house or looking to sell one.
4: City of Waterloo staff and workers had to deal with an unprecedented harsh winter. A report is laying out the details of just how hard it was to deal with all that snow.
3: Well, never mind that snow that was. It's still nice and hot today. Your full forecast is coming right up.
6: The Hurricanes evened up the Stanley Cup Final last night, and the Blue Jays get a much-needed win in Atlanta. Sports at 15.
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4: That's time for Rogers Xfinity Internet traffic and weather together on the ones with Luke Schultz. Morning, Luke.
7: 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We're starting off with the 401. We are once again seeing these westbound delays. Heading through the sixes, that overnight work once again slowing down your drive. It's just minor slowdowns right now around 6 South. We'll keep an eye on it and let you know how it all works out throughout the morning. You get through that, you're clear through Cambridge onto Woodstock. Eastbound lanes of the 401 are fine. Meanwhile, Cambridge to Milton onto Mississauga. I don't have any major issues on the go for you on the area highways right now. It looks like the in-town routes are collision-free. But if you spot traffic problems today, you're welcome to call us hands-free at Star 401. 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Time for the latest from 570 meteorologist Alistair Alders.
8: A mix of sun and cloud today, 29 feeling like 31 with a southwest wind of 20 to 40 at times 50, and then showers move in late evening and overnight tonight with a risk of a thunderstorm, 18.

0: degrees. Saturday, mainly cloudy. Chance of scattered showers. Risk of a thunderstorm, 24. Today's high, 29.
1: And right now, clear sky and 11 degrees.
2: We'll have another check of traffic and weather together for you in less than 10 minutes. 570 News Time, 502.
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1: Plans to build a pair of very large towers in Kitchener passed the approvals at a committee meeting earlier this week.
2: The towers would add more than 1,000 units of housing to the city, with plenty of work to be done before shovels are in the ground. I-70's Josh Piercy joining us live with the details. Morning, Josh.
5: Good morning, Christine. Yeah, they'd be almost the tallest in Kitchener when completed, standing at 51 and 57 stories tall, respectively. The plans, they went before councilors in Kitchener at a planning committee meeting this week. The project would be located near the intersection of Borden Avenue and Charles Street. That's an area between the Kitchener Memorial Auditorium and the Rockaway Golf Course. Now, right now, the warehouse-style building is home to an indoor batting cage right there at 50 Borden. That building would have to be demolished to make way for this project. As you heard mentioned before, Woodhouse Investments and Vibe Development want to build this tower that would hold about 1,200 units of housing when completed. Again, the tallest tower standing at 57 stories. Two-thirds of that housing would be one bedroom, one-third would be two bedroom. Now, there's no limit to how tall one can build in that area of Kitchener, and this is one of the tallest projects proposed in the region right now. Of course, with the water capacity issues, this is approved with a holding provision that will depend on the region's water capacity concerns in this, the Manheim service area. Reporting live from the newsroom, I'm Josh Piercy.
1: May was not a good month for those looking to sell their home. The latest numbers from Cornerstone Real Estate have been released, and it shows one of the slowest Mays for home sales here in the region in 15 years. The CEO of Cornerstone is not troubled by the numbers, though, saying Waterloo Region is still one of the more balanced markets. He notes with seven municipalities here in the region, home sales data in each community can vary. In Waterloo, for example, home sales were down by the largest margin, a drop of 22.8% year over year. The average sale price in Waterloo was around $807,000, compared to Kitchener at just over $712,000, Cambridge at $679,000. House pricing data can be found below for each of the municipalities at kitchener.citynews.ca.
2: Waterloo City Council is finding out just how harsh it was living through a winter described as unprecedented over the last 50 years. A report to council says the last season, with its 210 centimeters of snow, left the city's winter control budget with a $700,000 deficit. A staff dealt with more than 2,100 sidewalk clearing complaints, issued about 350 fines. Now, endlessly falling snow led to an accumulation of garbage disposed by uptown businesses that became lodged in snowbanks. Overtime was up by 26% for transportation services, up by 40% in the parks department. By the end of the winter, staff response to overtime calls was significantly down, simply due to burnout. The report comes to City Council on Monday.
1: One of the federal Liberals' flagship affordability measures will land in your bank account today if you qualify. It's top-up payments for the Canada Groceries and Essentials benefit. They start coming out today. An estimated 12 million Canadians are eligible for this one-time benefit. Qualifying single adult with no children will get up to $267, a couple with two kids, up to $533. Canadians who meet the income threshold based on their 2024 tax returns will receive the benefit automatically by direct deposit or by mail.
2: Well, there's a lot riding on this morning's update on the health health of the labor market. Statistics Canada updates the unemployment stats for the month of May ahead of next week's decision on interest rates for the Bank of Canada. Mike Eppel has more from the Business Center.
6: We'll see how close to the forecast the actual numbers turn out to be. The unemployment statistics have been a bit of a random number generator so far for 2026, and they haven't been good, with three of the four first months of the year being negative for employment. The economy has lost over 100,000 jobs, dropped by 18,000 for the month of April. Expectations for 10,000 jobs added in May, with the unemployment rate holding at an elevated 6.9%. The labor market stats come as the Bank of Canada gears up for a decision on interest rates next Wednesday, and with the economy in a technical recession after a negative performance in the first quarter. The central bank is widely expected to hold its policy interest rate steady at 2.25%. But might be lowering its forecasts on economic health. At the Business Center, I'm Mike Eppel.
1: This is All News Mornings on 570 News Radio. It could be a game changer for women's health, a medical device that works with menstrual products to scan for cervical cancer. It's exactly what the team at Select Laboratories in Waterloo was looking to do. It's nanotech-based material that can be stuck into a pad and would essentially be able to replace a pap test. COO and co

0: founder, Ibuku Ulibete, explains how it works.
1: We're able to extract and stabilize the biologicals present in menstrual effluent so that it's easily usable in the lab for analysis of things like HPV and STIs, essentially cervical cancer and various other conditions.
0: For women over 25 years old in Ontario, it's recommended to have a pap test every 3 years. It's an invasive and sometimes painful process, which leads to many women skipping the screening altogether, despite early detection of the cancer, coming with a 91% survival rate. Ilibite says that could still be a year to a year and a half out based on the numerous clinical hurdles left to work through.
2: The Blue Jays' seven-game road trip has come to an end on a high note.
3: Bullpen game for the Jays. Chad Dallas made his big league debut coming in for Mason Fluharty after he got the start. Two punchouts and three-plus innings of work. Here's how the offense fared.
4: And it's hit on the ground, over the mound into center field. Okamoto scores. Getting the way behind him, McAdoo, who will speed home. A two-run single for Miles Straw.
3: That was back in the third, 4-2 lead for the Jays in the top of the ninth. Here's number three again.
4: Line drive by Straw. That's down for a base hit. Vladdy gets the wave. And Acuna's got no play as Straw drives in his third of the night.
3: The Jays went off that inning scoring four. Louis Varland closed it out. Jays with the 7-2 win. They're coming home now for a nine-game homestand. I'm Ali Kevion.
0: Back in 60 seconds to check on the price of gas in the region this morning. 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
8: It's complicated. 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When we meet with someone to evaluate their chances of succeeding with an appeal, we like to see the policy and any policy booklet, all the letters to and from the insurance company, and whatever medical information was submitted. Each contract has its own tests to be met and requirements regarding treatment, pre-existing health conditions, and ongoing reports from the family doctor. All of this must be looked at in light of the contract and the state of the disability. Often the disability is caused by an injury that may result in a separate claim, which must be coordinated. There are strict limitation periods. 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
0: 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Roger McKnight of M-Pro predicted gas prices would hold steady overnight one more time, so we're still at $1.77.9 as the price to beat for regular gas in the region this morning. It's traffic and weather together on the ones coming up next. 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
9: I wanted a career I could be proud of. When people ask me, what do you do for a living?
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2: That's time for Rogers Xfinity Internet traffic and weather together on the lens of Luke Schultz. Morning, Luke.
15: Hey, good morning. This update is brought to you by Premier Equipment. We're looking to the 401, the westbound lanes of traffic, still quite slow around the Highway 6 South area. We have some overnight paving work that's squeezing down traffic around Morriston, so you are going to find those delays to start. We'll keep an eye on it and let you know if it gets any heavier, but for now, you get past that. You're clear to Cambridge, on to Woodstock. Eastbound lanes of the 401, meanwhile, clear through Cambridge, Milton, on to Mississauga. Nothing major on the go for the area highways. Looks like Highway 7 is clear to Guelph, 85.

0: The city's in the process of gathering your feedback about what should be in this plan. 570's Matt Hutchison explains.
1: Back on May 4th, Kitchener City Council was presented with the results of an abacus survey of 861 Kitchener residents. It found 7 in 10 residents are satisfied with city services, while it also found housing affordability and cost of living were their top concerns. This data acts like a jumping-off point, indicating where council needs to direct priorities. Mayor Barry Verbanovic was a guest on the Mike Farwell Show, where he encouraged people to join the resident panel.
2: And this is for people who really want to, you know, dig in deep and be part of deep deliberations where they'll learn about issues, discuss trade-offs, and help shape priorities. And this is really about bringing everyday residents together to think deeply about the community's future.
1: The development of the 2027-2030 strategic plan will continue through the year. Residents can find a link to the engagement page at kitchener.citynews.ca. I'm Matt Hutchison.
0: Coming right back with a recap of our top stories of the day and then sports on 570 News Radio.
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0: Good morning. We have a mainly clear sky. It's 11 degrees from the boardwalk in Kitchener. Good morning. I'm Mark Douglas.
8: And good morning. I'm Christine Clark. Here's what's making news right now. A big step forward for a Twin Tower high-rise project for Charles and Benton in Kitchener. 51 and 57-story buildings got the thumbs up at a council committee meeting this week.
0: Last winter was so harsh on the city of Waterloo that by the end of the season, city workers would not come in for any more overtime because they were burnt out. That and other problems are all laid out in a special report coming to City Council next week. If you qualify, the first payment for the Canada Groceries and Essentials benefit will arrive in your bank account today. Could be a couple extra $100 for you. And coming up after sports, Canada's big city mayors say homelessness should be tackled with the same energy the federal government is putting into its nation-building projects. Time for sports, and from Sportsnet Radio, this morning we say good morning to Alex Sixero.
9: Well, we have ourselves a series.
10: Carlson and Eichel, the penalty goes, scores! Overtime winner!
9: Seth Jarvis sending the fans home happy last night as the Hurricanes beat Vegas 4-3 to even the Stanley Cup final at 1, Vegas blowing a 2-0 lead in the third. It's the first time the final is open with multi-goal comeback wins by both teams. Game 3 in Vegas tomorrow. The Blue Jays used a 16-hit attack last night, avoiding the sweep with a 7-2 win in Atlanta. Right-hander Chad Dallas in his MLB debut gets the win, limiting the Braves to a run in 3 2/3. So the Jays are back at Rogers Center tonight and begin a 9-game homestand against the Baltimore Orioles. While the Yankees were dealt some bad news last night, Aaron Judge has a stress fracture near his rib and has gone at least 4 to 6 weeks. In the Canadian Baseball League, the Kitchener Panthers dropped their second straight game last night, falling to the Hamilton Cardinals 12-5. The Panthers are in London this evening. The CFL season kicked off last night. The Tiger Cats blow a 14-point lead and fall to the Alouettes 30-27 in overtime. It's one final chance to work out the kinks. Canada's last friendly ahead of the World Cup goes in Montreal this evening when they play Ireland at 7:30. Canada has also named Maxime Crépeau their starting goalkeeper for the FIFA World Cup. And the men's semifinals of the French Open get going this morning at 8:30. Jakub Mensik will take on Alex Zverev. From the Sports Center, I'm Alex Sixero.
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8: Canada's big city mayors, including Barry Verbanovic for Kitchener, say the plight of homelessness should be tackled with the same gusto Ottawa is bringing to its nation-building projects. Montreal Mayor Soraya Martinez-Ferrada is taking part in the Federation of Canadian Municipalities Big City Mayors Caucus being held in Edmonton. She says every major city has its share of homelessness, and all levels of government from the top down need to work together. The Big City Mayors Caucus is pushing for Ottawa to spend $3.5 billion per year to address the issue. Several groups representing writers and filmmakers are mad at the federal government's move to dismantle Canadian content obligations for American-based streamers. Alistair Hepburn with the Directors Guild of Canada does not believe taxpayer funding is a substitute for streamers' contributions. Earlier this week, Culture Minister Mark Miller announced Ottawa is asking the CRTC

0: to review a recent order that requires foreign streamers to invest 15% of their Canadian revenues back into domestic programming. New details from American investigators about a plane that clipped a delivery truck on a highway in New Jersey as it was coming in for a landing at Newark Airport last month.
1: Investigators say the pilots navigated three rapid runway changes as they descended in strong winds, eventually told to land at Newark's shortest runway. The first officer warning the captain the airspeed was slow, later saying, "You are still slow and a little low." The captain saying he heard a thump shortly before touchdown. Passengers deplaning normally, but that plane suffering substantial damage, a gash in the side of the fuselage.
0: And thanks to ABC's Rhiannon Alley for that report. Traffic and weather together on the ones coming up next. 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
0: 570 News Time, 521. Time for Rogers Xfinity Internet, traffic and weather together on the ones. Friday, Luke Schultz, how's the commute working out right now?
4: Yeah, thanks, Mark. This update brought to you by Fowler Tire. Well, right now, the main issue is the westbound lanes of the 401. We do have some delays through the Morrison area around Highway 6 South. It's just that overnight paving work once again squeezing down traffic. So we'll let you know when it starts to clear out, though you can expect it probably to get a little heavier throughout the morning drive. Now you get through the sixes. Looks like you're okay through Cambridge on to Woodstock. Eastbound lanes of the 401, meanwhile, clear through Cambridge to Milton on to Mississauga. Not a whole lot on the go for the area highways right now. Looks like Highway 7's clear to and from Guelph. 85 looks great to St. Jacobs over to Elmira. And the 78 drives clear to New Hamburg. We are collision-free on the in-town routes as well. 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Time for the latest from 570 meteorologist Alistair Alders.
5: A mix of sun and cloud today with a high of 29, feeling like 31, and then showers move in late evening and overnight tonight with a risk of a thunderstorm down to 18. Saturday, mainly cloudy, chance of scattered showers, risk of a thunderstorm 24 degrees. Then Sunday's mainly sunny 26. Monday will have a sunny sky 26, and Tuesday a mix of sun and cloud, chance of evening showers, the high 29. Today's high also 29.
0: And right now we're starting your Friday morning with a mainly clear sky, holding steady at 11 degrees. Coming up at 5:30, back to our top stories. Kitchener councillors vote yes at the committee level to a high-rise development for Charles and Benton that could see a pair of 50-plus story buildings going up there. Home sales are down in Waterloo Region in May. You'll hear how much houses are selling for in the Tri-Cities. And we'll take a look at just how harsh that winter was on City of Waterloo staff. There was burnout and thousands of complaints about uncleared sidewalks. 570 News Time, 5:23.
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0: Boys and Schmigadoon lead the pack of this year's nominees with 12 nods each. Other nominees include Ragtime and Titanic, the parody musical featuring songs from Celine Dion. Hollywood stars like Luke Evans, Rose Byrne, and Stephanie Hsu are first-time nominees, along with Hamilton-born Casey Levy, up for her role in Ragtime. The Tony Awards will be hosted by Pink. She tells the Associated Press we'll see all sides of her.
1: Well, you're going to get all of my obnoxiousness. I am a performer, so there's some of that. I like to make fun of myself. There's some of that. I can tell you the format for me is don't screw it up, don't fall unless it's on purpose, and keep the momentum.
0: 96-year-old June Squibb is the oldest person ever to be nominated for an acting Tony, and if she wins, she'll be the oldest to take one home. The Tonys are live Sunday night at 8 on CBS. I'm Eva Frangiscados.
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2: 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And time to say good morning to Mike Eppel at the 570 News Radio Business Center. 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
8: Good morning. Seeing a downturn for U.S. stock futures coming into the Friday trade ahead of key jobs reports for both Canada and the U.S., due in before the bell this morning. The Canadian economy expected to show 10,000 jobs added last month after a loss of nearly 18,000 in April, down in three of the first 4 months of the year. The Canadian unemployment rate expected to hold at 6.9% in the States. Expected to see the unemployment rate there hold at 4.3% with 80,000 jobs in the forecast. Now, Thursday saw records for the TSX and the Dow Jones Industrial Average, and the S&P 500. The TSX on bay gained 415 points up to 35,217. The Dow is up 874 at 51,561. The one laggard was the NASDAQ, down 23 points with a pullback for some of the high-flying AI names, including Micron Technology, NVIDIA, and Marvell. All three are down again this morning. And looking right now at the NASDAQ futures, taking a tumble of 340 points, or 1.1%. Cryptocurrencies continue a meltdown. Bitcoin at $62,700. It's down $800 right now. The Canadian dollar steady at $72.02. Oil down 47 cents at $92.57. And gold down $15 at $44.89. At the Business Center, I'm Mike Eppel.
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3: Good morning. Happy Friday. It's June 5th. I'm Christine Clark.
1: And I'm Mark Douglas. Good morning. And here's what's making news this hour.
4: Plans to build what would be one of the tallest towers in Waterloo Region pass a hurdle at Kitchener Committee this week. 57 stories and more than 1,000 units of housing could be on the way.
3: That's another scorching hot day to wrap up your work week, but snow is on the minds of staff in Waterloo and just how much it costs to deal with this year.
1: Home sales were way down in Waterloo Region last month. In fact, they were at the lowest levels in over a decade.
3: And from Statistics Canada, the latest jobs numbers are due out today.
5: Stanley Cup final is all tied up with Seth Jarvis, the overtime hero last night, and the Bats wake up as the Blue Jays avoid the Atlanta sweep. Sports at 45.
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1: Time for Rogers Xfinity Internet, traffic and weather. 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
6: Well, this update is brought to you by Mr. Lube. We are seeing some westbound 401 delays through the area of Highway 6 South. Overnight paving work still through that stretch, squeezing down traffic. So the delays are really just around 6 South. You get past that, though, you are clear to Cambridge, onto Woodstock. I expect that's likely to get heavier before it does clear, but we'll keep an eye on it for you. Eastbound lanes of the 401, meanwhile, clear through Cambridge to Milton and Mississauga. It's nothing major on the go for the area highways. Even Highway 7 looks good between Kitchener and Guelph. In-town routes are collision-free, but if you spot traffic problems, you're welcome to call us hands-free at Star 401. 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Time for the latest from 570 meteorologist Alistair Alders.
7: 29, feeling like 31 this afternoon with a mix of sun and cloud today. And then showers move in late evening and overnight tonight with a risk of a thunderstorm. 18 the low. Saturday, mainly cloudy. Chance of scattered showers. Risk of a thunderstorm, 24. Today's high is 29.
3: And right now, we're currently sitting at 12 degrees.
1: Another check of traffic and weather together on the ones is coming up in less than 10 minutes. 570 News time, 5:32.
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3: Soon, the tallest towers in Waterloo Region could overlook downtown Kitchener and the Kitchener Memorial Auditorium.
1: Plans to build a pair of massive towers passed approvals at a Kitchener committee meeting this week. 570's Josh Piercy joins us live with more. Good morning, Josh.
9: Good morning, Mark. 57 stories would be the height of the taller of the two towers. It's amongst the tallest project currently proposed in Waterloo Region. The project would include a large base that would hold businesses and institutions, and in total, it would bring more than 1,200 units of housing to the city. The project's being proposed by Woodhouse Investments and Vibe Development. Kitchener councilors gave the project a thumbs up at a planning committee meeting this week. Of course, the project will depend on there being enough water to support it. The region still dealing with a water capacity issue in the Manheim service area that, of course, includes Kitchener. The project would be located next door to an Ion Stop, have almost 600 parking spaces on site there. Now, a closer look at noise, traffic, and more will be needed before shovels can actually go into the ground on this project. More detailed plans are set to come to council in the coming months. Reporting live from the newsroom, I'm Josh Piercy.
3: I-70 News time, 5:33. On one of the hottest days of the week, the city of Waterloo is thinking about snow. A new staff report is going through the impacts of this past winter, which saw around 230 centimeters of snow to plow. It's being described as unprecedented. The numbers show a $700,000 deficit for the city's winter control budget. Now, among the specific problems for Waterloo, in uptown, garbage from businesses getting lodged into the snowbanks, preventing teams from clearing the snow efficiently. There was so much overtime for city staff. By the end of the season, some workers were burnt out and wouldn't take any more shifts. The report comes up for discussion at the city council meeting on Monday.
1: Not the best time for those looking to sell their home in Waterloo Region. Home sales were way down last month. In fact, the latest data from Cornerstone Real Estate shows it was one of the slowest Mays for home sales in 15 years. City of Waterloo saw the biggest drop in sales, down by nearly 23% year over year. The CEO of Cornerstone, though, not

0: troubled by the numbers, saying Waterloo Region is still one of the more balanced markets. Now, price-wise, the average sales prices of homes Waterloo Region-wide was down by about 6% to just over $744,000. Housing and pricing data broken down by municipality can be found on our website. It's kitchener.citynews.ca.
1: Well, Waterloo's startup is changing the way women are screened for cervical cancer. The team at Select Laboratories is getting worldwide attention for its nanotech-based device that works with menstrual products to screen for various conditions and concerns, such as cervical cancer, even STIs. COO and co-founder Ibuko Olubute explains it would essentially replace a pap test, which most women in Ontario are due for every 3 years. It's an invasive and sometimes painful process.
2: They're not pleasant at all. A lot of women will not go for the cervical cancer screening test because of how invasive the procedures are. Actually, 3 out of 5 women who are due for screenings are not getting them.
1: As she says, their product is simply stuck onto a pad and can work with a woman's menstrual cycle to gather the material needed for lab to process and test for cancers. She says it could be on the market in about a year to a year and a half.
0: 570 News Time, 5:35. Stats Canada is expected to release its latest jobs report for the month of May. The numbers are coming out this morning. Michelle Zedekian from the Canadian Press reports.
3: Economists expect employers added 10,000 positions last month after a loss of nearly 18,000 jobs in April. They also expect the unemployment rate will remain the same at 6.9%. Economists have said the first few months of the year so far have been challenging for employers who are grappling with the conflict in the Middle East that has hiked prices of everyday goods and ongoing uncertainty with U.S. trade as the renewal deadline of the North American Free Trade Agreement nears in July. Michelle Zedekian, The Canadian Press.
1: 570 News Time, 5:36. This is All News Mornings on 570 News Radio. Environmental advocates are condemning FIFA's decision to ban reusable water bottles at World Cup stadiums and urging the city to push back against the policy. FIFA changed its stadium code of conduct to prohibit bottles, cups, and other receptacles ahead of the tournament start next week, saying the decision looks to prevent risk and injury to players and attendees. Now, FIFA says it's working with host cities and local authorities on heat mitigation measures such as hydration stations, cooling tents, and pricing for water bottles at the games, quote, will remain consistent with other events, end quote, at each venue.
0: Well, some hockey fans were calling it the one of the worst possible matchups in Stanley Cup final history, but not so fast, say the Vegas Golden Knights and Carolina Hurricanes. 570's Alain Cavillon has a recap of what turned out to be a chaotic Game 2.
4: How's this for chaos? A combined 4 goals were scored in the final 10 minutes of regulation. The Hurricanes came out flying in the third, scoring goals minutes apart to tie the game up at 2. Golden Knights would answer shortly after, or so they thought. Referee Jaibert blew the play dead prior to the puck crossing the goal line. Vegas didn't think so. They think it's the other way around. They challenge. Still no goal. Golden Knights called for delay of game. Hurricanes get a power play. Jordan Staal with the go-ahead goal. Less than a minute to go in the frame. Mark Stone ties it up for Vegas. Game needs overtime. Vegas takes a penalty. Canes made them pay.
5: Right for the penalty. Canes scores! Overtime winner, Seth Jarvis!
4: That was just game 2. Instant classic. 4-3 the final. 1-1 series. It goes to Vegas now for the next 2. I'm Alain Cavillon.
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1: 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Roger McKnight of Enpro predicted gas prices to stay the same at midnight, as high as $1.77.9 per liter. Still ahead, a look at traffic and weather.

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3: People often ask me how fast I am. 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Like when I helped Bill. 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He got the transport trucks they needed, and I got to honk the horn. 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
6: Time for Rogers Xfinity Internet, traffic and weather together on the ones. And Luke Schultz, what's happening with the Friday morning drive right now?
7: Well, thanks, Mark. This update is brought to you by Gemini Motors. We do have these delays in the westbound lanes of the 401 right around the area of Highway 6 South. Overnight paving work once again squeezing down traffic through that stretch. So just be ready for the delays. I'll let you know when we start to see any improvement. It does clear out before you even reach 6 North. You're clear to Cambridge on to Woodstock. Eastbound lanes of the 401 looking good. Meanwhile, Cambridge to Milton over to Mississauga. No problems on the go for the area highways pretty much across the board. Looks like the in-town routes are collision-free as well. But if you spot any traffic problems today, you're welcome to call us hands-free at Star 401. 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Time for the latest from 570 meteorologist Alistair Alders.
8: A mix of sun and cloud and 29 today, feeling like 31. And then tonight, showers move in late evening and overnight with a risk of a thunderstorm down to 18. Saturday, chance of scattered showers, risk of a thunderstorm 24. But Sunday, fair, mainly sunny 26. Today's high 29.
6: And right now we're looking at a mainly clear sky around Waterloo region, and we are holding steady at 11 degrees.
0: 570 News Time, 5:42. This is All News Mornings on 570 News Radio. Well, Kitchener City Council has a lot on its plate this year. One of the major projects is the development of its next strategic plan moving forward for the next few years. 570's Matt Hutchison takes a look.
9: While the budget sets the spending priorities for the coming year, the three-year strategic plan acts as a guide to help prioritize that spending to best serve the residents and businesses in the community. Work is underway on the 2027-2030 strategic plan, and the city is looking for your input. Kitchener Mayor Barry Verbanovic was a guest on the Mike Farwell Show, where he said they plan to make it easier for residents to communicate their vision for the city.
10: We know that, you know, not everyone either has the interest or the time to participate in something like a resident panel. So we want to support conversations at places like faith-based locations, organizational hubs, community centers, and other trusted spaces across the city.
9: The strategic planning process will continue through the year with multiple opportunities to get involved. More information about the process can be found at kitchener.citynews.ca. I'm Matt Hutchison.
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0: 11 degrees to start your Friday. Good morning. I'm Christine Clark.
6: And I'm Mark Douglas. Good morning. Here's what's making news right now.

0: A pair of the tallest towers in the region could be coming to downtown Kitchener in the Charles and Benton area. A city committee giving the thumbs up to a plan that looks to put up 51 and 57-story tall buildings with thousands of units of housing.
1: Waterloo City Council finding out just how harsh it was living through a winter described as unprecedented. A report to council saying last season came with 210 centimeters of snow and it left the city's winter control budget with a $700,000 deficit. And home sales way down in Waterloo region last month. In fact, the latest data from Cornerstone shows it was one of the slowest Mays for home sale in 15 years. Coming up after sports, another scorcher of a day for your

0: Overtime during the playoffs. The series heads to Vegas for Game 3 tomorrow. Big win for the Blue Jays last night. They got to Chris Sale early and beat the Braves 7-2 to salvage the series. Right-hander Chad Dallas got the win in his MLB debut. He says he found out he was heading to the show on Lou Gehrig's day.
1: About a year after my dad passed away from ALS, it was extremely special, like a little God wink.
0: Three hits apiece for Vladimir Guerrero Jr. and Ernie Clement. A nine-game homestand gets going at Rogers Center tonight, Game 1 against the Baltimore Orioles. While New York Yankees slugger Aaron Judge hits the shelf with a stress fracture near his rib, the team says he will miss at least 4 to 6 weeks. Also from last night, the Kitchener Panthers dropped to 5-5 with a 12-5 loss to Hamilton. The Panthers are in London this evening. On the gridiron, the Montreal Alouettes completed a 14-point comeback last night. They opened the CFL season with a 30-27 win over the Ticats in overtime. In Montreal, it's their final match before the FIFA World Cup as Canada and Ireland meet this evening. Kickoff from Stade Saputo, 7:30. And at the French Open, the men's semis get going this morning at 8:30. Alex Zverev will take on Jakub Mensik. From the Sports Center, I'm Alex Cicero.
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8: 570 News Time, 548. You're listening to All News Mornings on 570 News Radio. Thanks so much for tuning in. All writers and filmmakers are criticizing the federal government's move to dismantle Canadian content obligations for U.S.-based streamers. Alistair Hepburn, National Executive Director of the Directors Guild of Canada, does not believe taxpayer funding is a substitute for streamers' 15% contributions.
9: $600 million, you know, thumbs up, right? Like, that's good. And nobody in this industry is going to say that that support is unwelcome, but is taxpayer funding an absolute substitute for a sustainable framework that requires all the participants in the marketplace to contribute?
8: The DGC, ACTRA, and the Canadian Media Producers Association says the government is cowering to pressure from big tech. Opposition politicians in Ottawa say the Carney government's newly announced AI strategy falls short in addressing concerns about privacy and safety. A Conservative deputy leader says the strategy lacks detail, while NDP Parliament leader Don Davies describes it as reckless and inadequate. Prime Minister Mark Carney just announced yesterday that Ottawa would build trust in AI through free training and legislation, tackling concerns such as surveillance pricing and chat bought safety. And Canada's business community says a trade deal that lets most goods flow to the U.S. unimpeded by tariffs is the top goal as negotiators gear up for a review of the North American Free Trade Pact.
10: Despite being united on clearing those hurdles, corporate leaders disagree on how to get there, diverging on whether a quick and dirty deal or a wait-and-see approach offers the best path towards sustainability. On one side of the debate, associations representing manufacturers, steelmakers, and CEOs say the cloud of uncertainty hanging over North American trade has stifled capital investment, hurt bottom lines, and upped the urgency to lock in a new agreement. On the other side, many small business owners believe that the more time passes, the more pressure mounts on U.S. President Donald Trump to ink a deal as his popularity continues to sag amid rising gas prices in the run-up in the midterm elections. John Kennedy, The Canadian Press.
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3: Hello, good morning. 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We're starting with the in-town drive, seeing some pretty heavy traffic on Fountain Street North between King Street West and the 401. I've heard from at least one traffic spotter of road crews blocking Fountain right by the 401. So folks are pulling U-turns just to get away from that stretch. You might want to avoid it if you can. I'll let you know when we see traffic getting through there once again. But for now, it looks like there are some traffic flow issues. Again, that's Fountain right over the 401. Over on the area highways, we're doing okay, though. Highway 7's clear to Guelph. 85 looks good to St. Jacobs and Elmira. The 78 drive's cleared in New Hamburg. On the 401, eastbound traffic clear through Cambridge, through Milton, onto Mississauga. Westbound lanes just still showing that squeeze around Highway 6 south due to overnight paving work. If you spot traffic problems, you can call us hands-free at Star 401.

0: Foster Alders.
1: Fair today with a mix of sun and cloud, 29 the high, feeling like 31, a southwest wind of 20 to 40. Wet weather moving in tonight, showers late evening and overnight with a risk of a thunderstorm down to 18. Saturday mainly cloudy, chance of scattered showers, risk of a thunderstorm 24, but a fair end of the weekend. Sunday mainly sunny 26, Monday a sunny sky 26, and then for Tuesday, sun and cloud, chance of evening showers 29. Today's high is 29.
2: And right now we're sitting at 11 degrees. We'll have another traffic and weather update for your Friday coming up at 6:01.
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2: 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This is All News Mornings on 570 News Radio. A new comedy movie starring Paul Rudd and Nick Jonas, as well as the Tonys. All that and more in your entertainment report.
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9: Power Ballad opens in theaters. The new comedy starring Paul Rudd and Nick Jonas is about a boy band star who steals a song from a wedding singer to relaunch his career and the fallout that ensues. ABC Audio caught up with Rudd and asked him whether or not he surprised himself with his singing ability the film.
10: I'm always just like, oh God, I hope I don't fall on my face. 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Ones that require singing and ones that don't.
9: Paul Rudd has also been announced as one of the presenters at this weekend's Tony Awards. Other presenters include Patrick Wilson, Maya Rudolph, and Megan Thee Stallion. The Tony Awards will air Sunday on CBS.

0: comes to select theaters on June 26th. 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

0: 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You're listening to All News Mornings on 570 News Radio. Thanks so much for tuning in on your Friday. Over to the business desk with Mike Eppel. Morning, Mike.
1: Good morning. We're going to get key jobs reports, unemployment statistics for both Canada and the U.S. this morning. Big potential market-moving events. The Canadian economy has not had a good year so far for the labor market stats. It's shown job losses in three of the first 4 months. This morning, the May data is expected to show forecast 10,000 jobs added, with an unemployment rate holding at 6.9%. In the United States, the non-farm payrolls are expected to rise by 80,000, with the unemployment rate holding at 4.3%. These are key reports ahead of next week's decisions on interest rates. Stock markets are showing caution and more of a pullback in the AI technology sector. A day after the NASDAQ was the only money loser on the Thursday trade. More of the same this morning. NASDAQ futures down 300 points, about 1%, seeing continued selling pressure on companies Micron Technology, Nvidia, Marvell, Intel, also lower in pre-market trade. The price for Bitcoin down $800, $62,700. That is a fresh multi-month low. And again, about half the price where Bitcoin was October of last year when it was at record highs. The TSX was up 415 points in Thursday's trade, up 1.1%. The Dow is up 874, 1.7%, all of them hitting records. The overseas markets this morning, Tokyo's Nikkei down 800 points or 1.3%. Price for oil currently down 80 cents, 92.24.

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9: This is Friday, June 5th. Good morning, I'm Mark Douglas.
8: And good morning, I'm Christine Clark. Here's what's making news this hour.
10: A pair of massive towers in Kitchener pass a hurdle at committee, one of the tallest proposed projects coming just down the road from the yard.
9: You'll hear how much houses in Waterloo Region are selling for these days after sales numbers in May hit their lowest point in years.
8: Last winter was so harsh, the city of Waterloo is dealing with almost 2.5 times the number of complaints about snowy sidewalks. Details from a special staff report coming up.
9: Today will have very much an anti-winter feel with another high approaching 30. Your full forecast is moments away.
11: They're heading to Vegas all square as the Hurricanes take Game 2 of the Stanley Cup Final last night, and the Blue Jays are back home after a big win over the Braves. Sports at 15.
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8: That's time for Rogers Xfinity Internet traffic and weather together on the ones with Luke Schultz. Morning, Luke.
12: Hello, good morning. This update brought to you by Premier Equipment. Well, some good news for the 401 drive right now. It looks like the westbound lanes of traffic are getting through the sixes without any problems. We had that earlier lane reduction through there due to overnight paving work, but it looks like traffic flow is back up to speed for the time being. You get through the sixes, you're clear to Cambridge on to Woodstock. Meanwhile, eastbound traffic looks fine through Cambridge to Milton over to Mississauga. Nothing major on the go for the area highways. And we did

0: Josh.
1: Good morning, Christine. Yeah, when completed, the taller of the two towers would stand at 57 stories. That's amongst the tallest being proposed in the entire region right now. Its 51-story partner not far behind. It's a project that would have a large commercial platform at the bottom planned for Borden Avenue, just steps from an ION stop. Right now, there's a warehouse located at 50 Borden, the future site. It's used as a recreational facility currently, but would have to be demolished to make way for these towers. Woodhouse Investments Incorporated and Vibe Development want to build this tower that would hold about 1,200 units of housing, two-thirds one-bedroom, one-third two-bedroom apartments. Of course, the water capacity issues would come into play here. This is approved with a holding provision at committee that will depend on the region's water capacity concerns in the Manheim service area, which includes Kitchener. More detailed plans for this project set to come to council in the coming months. Reporting live for the newsroom, I'm Josh Piercy.
2: If living in a high-rise is not your thing, let's talk about houses. Home sales were way down in Waterloo Region last month. In fact, at their lowest levels in over a decade. Latest numbers from Cornerstone Real Estate have been released, and it shows one of the slowest Mays for home sales in 15 years. Average price for a home was down to around $744,000. Housing and pricing data broken down by city and township can be found on our website. It's kitchener.citynews.ca. Now, despite the drop in the sales, the CEO of Cornerstone says Waterloo Region is still one of the more balanced markets out there.
0: I-70 News Time, 6:04. Well, unprecedented compared to the last 50 years. That's how bad last winter was for the city of Waterloo. It's all in a staff report coming to council, laying out the problems city workers and residents had to deal with in a second harsh winter in a row. There were more than 2,000 complaints about snow-covered sidewalks, almost 2.5 times more than the most recent winter in Waterloo. A garbage on the sidewalks in Uptown getting lodged in the snowbanks, getting in the way of clearing operations, plowing or removing 230 centimeters of snow left the city's winter control budget with a $700,000 deficit. And staff were working so much overtime that by the end of the season, some were refusing many extra hours due to burnout. All the report comes up to council for discussion on Monday.
2: New details from regional police this morning about a serious collision in Kitchener from right around the start of the rush commute home yesterday. Happened around 3 o'clock in the afternoon at Fairway and Wilson beside Fairview Park Mall. Police say an e-bike and a car collided. The 25-year-old man driving the bike suffered serious injuries and was taken to an out-of-region hospital. The 21-year-old driving the car was not hurt. No word from police if they expect to lay charges.
0: 570 News Time, 6:05. A Waterloo startup is making big waves when it comes to women's health and improving cervical cancer screening. The team at Select Laboratories has developed a product that can simply be put on a woman's menstrual pad and collect the material needed to screen for various diseases. COO and co-founder Abuku Ulubute says it's a game changer that would essentially replace the invasive and sometimes painful pap test.
3: It is a wave that we do not see dying anytime soon. In fact, one of the things that we want to be able to push and inspire is more and more women's health innovations out of Canada, out of North America, and just worldwide in general.
0: For women over 25 years old in Ontario, it's recommended to have a pap test every 3 years. Early detection leads to a survival rate of up to 91%. She says their product could be on the market in about a year to a year and a half.
2: One of the federal Liberals' flagship affordability measures will be landing in the bank accounts of eligible Canadians starting today. 570's Charlene Close explains.
4: First announced by Prime Minister Mark Carney back in January, top-up payments for the Canada Groceries and Essentials benefit start rolling out today. The program used to be known as the GST-HST credit and is usually paid out on a quarterly basis. An estimated 12 million Canadians are eligible for the one-time benefit. Just how much you get depends on the size of your household. A single adult with no children gets up to $267. A couple with two kids, maximum $533. Canadians who meet the income threshold will get the benefit automatically by direct deposit or mail. I'm Charlene Close.
0: Well, Statistics Canada is expected to release its labor market report for May this morning. The consensus among economists polled by Reuters shows they're anticipating employers added 10,000 positions last month after a loss of nearly 18,000 jobs in April. They also expect the unemployment rate to stay the same at 6.9%.
2: 570 News Time, 6:07. The Stanley Cup Final is now a best of five as the Carolina Hurricanes have evened up the series last night. 570's Alex Sixero reports.
5: It seemed like Vegas was in store for another victory, but after a wild third period, overtime was needed, and with Tomas Hertl in the box for tripping.
6: Carlson and Eichel, the penalty goes.

0: Seth Jarvis scored the overtime winner as Carolina beat Vegas 4-3 in Game 2 last night. There was a lot of pressure on Carolina's top players to come through, and Jarvis did just that.
1: Just enjoying the moment, enjoying it with my best friends, the crowd. It's been incredible.
0: Vegas blew a 2-0 third period lead. It's the first time that the Stanley Cup final is open with multi-goal comeback wins by both teams. The series shifts to Sin City for Game 3 tomorrow. From the Sports Center, I'm Alex Ixero.
2: I-70 News Time, 6:08. Still ahead, a check of gas prices. 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
10: 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Roger McKnight of M-Pro was predicting no change in the price of gas overnight, so you're still looking at $1.77.9 as the price to beat for regular gas in the region this morning. We're back in 60 seconds with traffic and weather together on the ones. 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
11: What's up? Alien here. 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And... 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
18: Good morning. This update brought to you by Robinson Buick GMC. I'm still keeping an eye on the drive through Cambridge. We did have some earlier reports of what looked like road crews blocking off Fountain Street North right around the 401. I am seeing it looks like traffic flow heading through there again, but if you've got eyes on the situation, we'd love a call. It's hands-free. It's star 401. Area highways, meanwhile, looking good. There's some minor eastbound slowdowns, though, on Highway 7 around Shawnee Station and on the approach to Wellington Road 32. Eastbound 401 traffic, meanwhile, clear through Cambridge, the 6s to Milton, on to Mississauga. There's just some collector lane delays now around Dixie Road. Westbound lanes of the 401 are clear, but if you spot traffic problems, you can call us. Hands-free at star 401. Trust the certified pre-owned stamp of approval from Robinson Buick GMC. 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It's time for the latest from 570 meteorologist Alistair Alders.
19: 29 the high today, feeling like 31 with a mix of sun and cloud. And then tonight, cloudy with showers, late evening and overnight with a risk of a thunderstorm down to 18. Chance of scattered showers, risk of a thunderstorm Saturday with a high of 24. But Sunday's mainly sunny, 26. Today's high, 29.
2: And right now, there's a pop of sunshine, 12 degrees.
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20: 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It showed 80% of residents felt safe in Kitchener. 70% said they're satisfied.

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1: 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I'm Matt Hutchison.
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2: Look at that sunshine out there. It's going to be another gorgeous day right now. It's 10 degrees from the boardwalk in Kitchener. Good morning. I'm Mark Douglas.
8: And good morning. I'm Christine Clark. Here's what's making news right now. 51 and 57 stories tall in the heart of Kitchener. A two-tower high-rise project for Charles and Benton has made it through the committee level. Now the project heads to council for final approval.
2: A report to Waterloo City Council says when it comes to how harsh last winter was, it was unprecedented in 50 years of winter weather. Complaints about snow-covered sidewalks were way up. Plow crews were turning down overtime because they got so burned out. It's going to be the opposite of winter in Waterloo Region today. Here comes another sunny high near 30. Your next forecast coming up at 6:21. Five 70 News Time, 6:15. It's time for sports. Let's hand it over to Alex Sixero.
9: Well, it's the first time the Stanley Cup Final is open with multi-goal comeback wins from both teams.
10: Carlson and Eichel, the penalty goes. Scores! Overtime winner!
9: The Hurricanes rallied from 2-0 down in the third and got the OT winner from Seth Jarvis, beating Vegas 4-3 in Game 2 last night. Brett Howden scored twice in the loss for Vegas, now leading all playoff scores with 13 goals. So the final is tied at 1 with Game 3 in Vegas tomorrow. Blue Jays needed that one last night, scoring 7 runs on 16 hits in a 7-2 win over the Braves. Vladdy Jr. going 3-for-5 with a couple of runs scored as the Jays avoid the sweep. Manager John Schneider.
11: Good day for Vlad. Like the way he's swinging the bat lately. And I think he's one game away from getting pretty locked in.
9: Jays are back at Rogers Center tonight, opening a 9-game homestand against Baltimore. While the Yankees were dealt a huge blow, Aaron Judge will miss at least 4 to 6 weeks with a stress fracture near his rib. Kitchener Panthers dropped their second straight game last night, falling to the Cardinals 12-5. The Panthers in London this evening. CFL season kicked off in Hamilton last night. The Ticats blow a 14-point lead as the Alouettes take it 30-27 in overtime. To soccer, Canada's World Cup opener goes a week today, and this evening it's their final friendly when they take on Ireland and Montreal. Kickoff from Stade Saputo, 7:30. And at Roland Garros, the men's semis of the French Open get going this morning. Jakub Mensik will take on Alex Zverev at 8:30. From the Sports Center, I'm Alex Sixer.
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7: 570 News Time, 6:18. FIFA has banned water bottles at World Cup games that begin next week, and environmental advocates are furious. FIFA changed its stadium

0: code of conduct to prohibit not only bottles, but cups and any other receptacles to, quote, prevent risk and injury to players and attendees, unquote. The Toronto Environmental Alliance says that ban on reusable bottles is short-sighted and environmentally harmful. First World Cup game in Toronto is 1 week from today. Right now is one of the most dangerous times of the year for birds. From City News, Audra Brown is speaking with experts who say millions of migratory birds are killed every year across Canada.
1: The TRCA says the GTA is part of one of North America's most critical corridors for millions of migrating birds. As they travel north along the Lake Ontario shoreline, they face many perils. Glass towers, flood-lit homes and buildings, and free-roaming cats and dogs.
2: So one thing people can be doing is applying some window coverings.
1: Why does turning off your lights inside help?
2: The birds are actually drawn down because they're using the stars, the moon, magnetic fields in order to orientate themselves in order to navigate northwards in the spring and south in the fall. Those lights draw the birds down.
1: You can find more tips and guidelines on the Flap Canada website. Audra Brown, City News, Toronto.
0: In Washington, Donald Trump is building a massive ballroom on the edge of the White House, but he's going to have to make it through the courts today first. ABC's Peter Harlambous reports.
3: The fate of Donald Trump's ballroom plans are in the hands of these three judges who are scheduled to hear arguments at 9:30 this morning about whether a judge was correct in issuing an injunction in March blocking the construction of this East Wing ballroom.
0: A federal judge previously ruled Congress needs to approve this construction project, but the White House frames the ballroom idea as a national security issue. It's traffic and weather together on the ones coming up next. This is 570 News Radio.
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0: 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Traffic and weather together on the ones. Let's hand it back over to Luke Schultz.
6: Yeah, this update is brought to you by Swanson's Home Hardware Building Center over on the drive-through Cambridge Preston area. We have heard from traffic spotters of some issues accessing Fountain Street North between King and the 401. At least one spotter letting me know they can't turn right from King on to Fountain. Looks like through traffic's not getting through either. So you're going to want to avoid that if you can. Any updates, you're welcome to call us at *401. But for now, I'd say just to avoid that stretch. Over on the area highways, we do see eastbound delays on the drive out to Guelph and Highway 7. That's just around Shunt Station and on the approach to Wellington Road 32. Eastbound 401, a little slow by 6 North. You're clear to Milton onto Mississauga with some collector lane delays waiting for you around Dixie. Westbound lanes, the 401 are clear. But if you spot traffic problems today, like I said, give us a call hands-free at *401. Find the complete lineup of Steel outdoor equipment at Swanson's Home Hardware Building Center, locally owned and genuinely Canadian. Park Street, Kitchener. Time for the latest from 570 meteorologist Alistair Alders.
7: A mix of sun and cloud today with a high of 29, feeling like 31, and then showers move in late evening and overnight tonight with a risk of a thunderstorm down to 18. Saturday, mainly cloudy, chance of scattered showers, risk of a thunderstorm, 24 degrees. Then Sunday's mainly sunny, 26. Monday, we'll have a sunny sky, 26. And Tuesday, a mix of sun and cloud, chance of evening showers, the high, 29. Today's high, also 29.
0: Right now, 10 degrees, mainly sunny. Coming up at 6:30, Kitchener councillors voting yes at the committee level to a high-rise development pitch for Charles and Benton that could add a pair of 50-plus story buildings at that intersection. You'll hear how much houses are selling for these days in Waterloo Region. The sales numbers for May hit a 15-year low, and a report to Waterloo City Council says last winter was so brutal, staff were refusing overtime because they were simply getting burned out from all the plowing and snow clearing. 570 News Time, 6:23.
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7: 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New country music for all you Swifties out there. Taylor Swift dropping a new song for Toy Story 5. It's called
8: You Through the Days of the Blades of the Grass in Summer.
7: It's called I Knew It, I Knew You. It's inspired by one of Andy's former toys, Jessie. Swift says she went home and wrote the track right after watching an early showing of the upcoming Pixar movie. Toy Story 5 is coming up in theaters in about 2 weeks. While their fears about AI actors have been abated, and television and movie actors have voted to ratify a new 4-year deal for studios and streaming services. Union leaders negotiated protections against synthetic actors created by artificial intelligence. Ratification of the vote was widely expected. A strike like the one back in 2023 was never looking very likely here. More than 90% of the Screen Actors Guild, American Federation of Television and Radio Artists members approved the new deal. Like the one recently reached by Hollywood writers, this is 4 years instead of 3, and it provides extra labor stability in the industry. The contract includes provisions to keep the use of AI actors at a minimum. Mike Apple in the Market Minute. Coming up next, this is 570 News Radio.
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7: 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Good morning, Mike Apple.
13: Good morning. Going to get key jobs reports, unemployment statistics for both Canada and the U.S. this morning. Big potential market-moving events. The Canadian economy has not had a good year so far for the labor market stats. It's shown job losses in 3 of the first 4 months. This morning, the May data is expected to show forecast 10,000 jobs added, with an unemployment rate holding at 6.9%. In the United States, the non-farm payrolls are expected to rise by 80,000, with the unemployment rate holding at 4.3%. These are key reports ahead of next week's decisions on interest rates. Stock markets are showing caution and more of a pullback in the AI technology sector. A day after the NASDAQ was the only money loser on the Thursday trade. More of the same this morning. NASDAQ futures down 300 points, about 1%, seeing continued selling pressure on companies Micron Technology, NVIDIA, Marvell, Intel, also lower in pre-market trade. The price for Bitcoin down $800, $62,700. That is a fresh multi-month low, and again, about half the price where Bitcoin was October of last year when it was at record highs. The TSX was up 415 points in Thursday's trade, up 1.1%. The Dow was up 874, 1.7%, all of them hitting records. The overseas markets this morning, Tokyo's Nikkei down 800 points, or 1.3%. Price for oil currently down $0.80, $92.24. Gold is down $13, $44.91. At the Business Center, I'm Mike Apple.
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2: Good morning. It's Friday, June 5th. I'm Christine Clark.
0: And I'm Mark Douglas. Good morning. Here's what's making news this hour.
3: It's one of the tallest projects proposed in Waterloo Region, and approvals in Kitchener Council chambers bring it one step closer to happening. 57 stories could be built just down the road from

0: limited snowfall this year.
1: May was not a good month for those looking to sell their home in Waterloo Region. The latest numbers show one of the slowest Mays for home sales in 15 years.
0: And Statistics Canada is set to release the latest jobs numbers this morning.
2: Seth Jarvis scored the overtime winner last night as the Hurricanes evened up the Stanley Cup final, and the Blue Jays avoid the sweep with a big 7-2 win over the Braves. Sports at 45.
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1: Time for Rogers Xfinity Internet, traffic and weather together on the ones. Luke Schultz, how's the Friday morning drive looking right now?
3: Well, this update is brought to you by Gemini Motors. We're looking to the 401 eastbound traffic clear right now through Cambridge, the 6s, right to Milton and on to Mississauga. But you are going to find some express and collector lane delays now around the area of Dixie Road to continue eastward into Toronto. Westbound lanes of the 401 are clear. We don't have anything major on the go for the area highways, just some eastbound delays on Highway 7 through the area of Shaw Station Road. I've heard from a couple of traffic spotters, though, of issues accessing Fountain Street North between King and the 401. Looks like road crews are in that area, and they have blocked off the roadway, so do avoid that if you can. If you spot any traffic problems today, you can also call us hands-free at *401. 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Time for the latest from 570 meteorologist Alistair Alders.
4: 29, feeling like 31 this afternoon with a mix of sun and cloud today. And then showers move in late evening and overnight tonight with a risk of a thunderstorm. 18 the low. Saturday, mainly cloudy. Chance of scattered showers. Risk of a thunderstorm, 24. Today's high is 29.
0: And right now, mostly clear skies, sunshine. We're currently sitting at 11 degrees.
1: Another check of traffic and weather together on the ones is coming up in less than 10 minutes. 570 News Time, 6:32.
0: Well, plans to build a pair of large towers in Kitchener passed approvals at a committee meeting this week.
1: These towers could add more than 1,000 units of housing to the city, with plenty of work, though, still to be done before the shovels are in the ground. 570's Josh Piercy joins us live with more. Good morning, Josh.
5: Good morning, Mark. Yeah, they'd be almost the tallest tower in Kitchener when completed, or rather amongst the tallest towers on the books right now, standing at 51 and 57 stories tall, respectively. The plans went before councillors in Kitchener at a planning committee meeting this week. The project would be located near the intersection of Borden Avenue and Charles Street. That's an area between the Kitchener Memorial Auditorium and the Rockaway Golf Course. Right now, the warehouse-style building at 50 Borden is home to indoor batting cages. That building would, of course, have to be demolished to make way for this project. As you heard mentioned before, Woodhouse Investments and Five Development want to build this tower that would hold about 1,200 units of housing, two-thirds one-bedroom, one-third two-bedroom. There's no limit to how tall a building can be in that area of Kitchener, and this is one of the tallest projects proposed in the region right now. Of course, with the water capacity issues, this is approved with a holding provision in place that will depend on the region's water capacity concerns being met in the Mannheim service area, which includes Kitchener. Reporting live from the newsroom, I'm Josh Piercy.
0: 570 News Time, 6:33. We could hit nearly 30 degrees today, even a Humidex to factor in. But despite the heat, city staff in Waterloo are looking back to what was a snowy and unprecedented winter. Sorry to remind you. Our report to council says last season, with its 210 centimeters of snow, left the city's winter control budget with a $700,000 deficit. Staff dealt with more than 2,100 sidewalk clearing complaints, issued about 350 fines. Now, endlessly falling snow led to an accumulation of garbage disposed by uptown businesses that became lodged in snowbanks, making it hard to clear. By the end of the winter, staff response to overtime calls was even significantly down due to burnout. The report all comes up to City Council on Monday.
1: May was not a good month for those looking to sell their home in Waterloo Region. The latest numbers from Cornerstone Real Estate have come out, and it shows one of the slowest Mays for home sales in 15 years. The CEO of Cornerstone is not troubled by the numbers, though, saying Waterloo Region is still one of the more balanced markets. He notes with 7 cities and townships here in the region, home sales data in each community can vary. In Waterloo, for example, home sales were down by the largest margin, a drop of about 23% year over year. The average sale price in Waterloo was around $807,000. Kitchener, just over $712,000. Cambridge, $679,000. House pricing data can be found for each of the cities and townships on our website. It's kitchener.citynews.ca.
0: You're listening to All News Mornings on 570 News Radio. Thanks so much for tuning in. There's a lot riding on this morning's update on the health of the labor market. Statistics Canada updates the unemployment stats for the month of May ahead of next week's decision on interest rates for the Bank of Canada. Mike Eppel has a preview.
2: We'll see how close to the forecast the actual numbers turn out to be. The unemployment statistics have been

0: bit of a random number generator so far for 2026, and they haven't been good, with three of the four first months of the year being negative for employment. The economy has lost over 100,000 jobs, dropped by 18,000 for the month of April. Expectations for 10,000 jobs added in May, with the unemployment rate holding at an elevated 6.9%. The labor market stats come as the Bank of Canada gears up for a decision on interest rates next Wednesday, and with the economy in a technical recession after a negative performance in the first quarter. The central bank is widely expected to hold its policy interest rate steady at 2.25%, but might be lowering its forecasts on economic health. At the Business Center, I'm Mike Uppel.
1: 570 News Time, 636. This could be a game changer for women's health. It's a medical device that works with menstrual products to scan for cervical cancer. It's exactly what the team at Select Laboratories in Waterloo is working on. It's nanotech-based material that can be stuck into a pad and would essentially be able to replace a pap test. COO and co-founder Ibaku Ulibite explains how it works.
2: We're able to extract and stabilize the biologicals present in menstrual effluent so that it's easily usable in the lab for analysis of things like HPV and STIs, essentially cervical cancer and various other conditions.
1: She says their product could still be a year to a year and a half away based on the numerous clinical hurdles that are left to get through. For women over 25 years old in Ontario, it's recommended to get a pap test every 3 years. It's an invasive and sometimes painful process, which leads to many women skipping the screening altogether, despite the early detection of the cancer coming with a 91% survival rate.
3: 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This is All News Mornings on 570 News Radio. Thanks so much for tuning in on your Friday. All the best of Broadway will be celebrated this weekend at the 79th Tony Awards. 570's Eva Fragiscados has a preview.
4: Belong to someone. The Lost Boys and Schmigadoon lead the pack of this year's nominees with 12 nods each. Other nominees include Ragtime and Titanic, the parody musical featuring songs from Celine Dion. Hollywood stars like Luke Evans, Rose Byrne, and Stephanie Hsu are first-time nominees, along with Hamilton-born Casey Levy, up for her role in Ragtime. The Tony Awards will be hosted by Pink. She tells the Associated Press we'll see all sides of her.
5: Well, you're going to get all of my obnoxiousness. I am a performer, so there's some of that. I like to make fun of myself. There's some of that. I can tell you the format for me is don't screw it up, don't fall unless it's on purpose, and keep the momentum.
4: 96-year-old June Squibb is the oldest person ever to be nominated for an acting Tony, and if she wins, she'll be the oldest to take one home. The Tonys are live Sunday night at 8 on CBS. I'm Eva Fragiscados.
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3: 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Roger McKnight of Enpro predicted gas prices to stay the same at midnight, as high as $1.77.9 per liter. Still ahead, a traffic and weather update 60 seconds away.
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12: What's up? Alien here. 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And

0: Whoa, I'm loving people's reactions to the news that Lotto Max now has more chances to win, with up to 90 new prizes of $100,000. 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She also can't believe there's millions more to win every single draw. But it's real. Believe it.
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0: Way ahead of you, buddy. Already bought my ticket.
2: 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Believe it. 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
4: Hey, good morning. This update is brought to you by The Roof Man. We're looking over to the 401 eastbound lanes of traffic clear right now from Woodstock to Cambridge, right to Milton over to Mississauga. You're going to get some express and collector lane delays heading through Dixie if you're driving to Toronto. Westbound lanes of the 401 are fine. Meanwhile, Mississauga to Cambridge to Woodstock. Minor delays on the go for the eastbound lanes of 78 from Cortland to the flyover. No collisions for the in-town routes, but effort from traffic spotters of what looks like a closure on Fountain in Cambridge, the Preston area between King Street West and the 401. Maybe some line painting work going on through there. But if you spot traffic problems on your drive today, you're welcome to call us hands-free at Star 401. 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Time for the latest from 570 meteorologist Alistair Alders.
5: A mix of sun and cloud and 29 today, feeling like 31. And then tonight, showers move in late evening and overnight with a risk of a thunderstorm down to 18. Saturday, chance of scattered showers, risk of a thunderstorm 24. But Sunday, fair, mainly sunny 26. Today's high 29.
3: And right now, a sunny 10 degrees. 570 News Time, 642. One of the federal Liberals' flagship affordability measures will land in your bank account today. Top-up payments for the Canada Groceries and Essentials benefit will start going out. An estimated 12 million Canadians are eligible for this one-time benefit. A qualifying single adult with no children will get up to $267. A couple with two kids receiving a maximum of $533. Now, Canadians who meet the income threshold based on their 2024 tax returns will receive the benefit automatically by direct deposit or through mail. Still ahead, your top stories in sports 60 seconds away. This is All News Mornings on 570 News Radio.
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3: We have a clear sky, 10 degrees. Good morning. I'm Christine Clark.
12: And I'm Mark Douglas. Good morning. Here's what's making news right now. Development in downtown Kitchener could be getting a little taller. Two of the tallest towers in the region have been given the green light by a city committee, boasting more than 1,000 units of housing in the Charles and Benton area.
3: Well, it may be about the heat and Humidex today, but next week, the city of Waterloo is looking into a $700,000 deficit in its winter control budget after an unprecedented snowfall this winter. Now, the latest real estate numbers show it hasn't been easy to sell a home in Waterloo region. Home sales were at a 15-year low last month. And coming up after sports, a high of near 30 today. Humidex factoring in, too. We have your full forecast at 651. I-70 News Time, 645. That's time for sports from Sportsnet Radio. 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
13: Well, we have ourselves a series.
14: Carlson and Eichel, the penalty goes.
13: Seth Jervis sending the fans home happy last night as the Hurricanes beat Vegas 4-3 to even the Stanley Cup final at 1, Vegas blowing a 2-0 lead in the third. It's the first time the final is open with multi-goal comeback wins by both teams. Game 3 in Vegas tomorrow. The Blue Jays used a 16-hit attack last night, avoiding the sweep with a 7-2 win in Atlanta. Right-hander Chad Dallas in his MLB debut gets the win, limiting the Braves to a run in 3 2/3. So the Jays are back at Rogers Center tonight and begin a 9-game homestand against the Baltimore Orioles, while the Yankees were dealt some bad news last night.

0: Night, Aaron Judge has a stress fracture near his rib and has gone at least 4 to 6 weeks. In the Canadian Baseball League, the Kitchener Panthers dropped their second straight game last night, falling to the Hamilton Cardinals 12-5. The Panthers are in London this evening. The CFL season kicked off last night. The Tiger Cats blow a 14-point lead and fall to the Alouettes 30-27 in overtime. It's one final chance to work out the kinks. Canada's last friendly ahead of the World Cup goes in Montreal this evening when they play Ireland at 7:30. Canada is also named Maxime Crépeau, their starting goalkeeper for the FIFA World Cup. And the men's semifinals of the French Open get going this morning at 8:30. Jakub Mensik will take on Alex Zverev. From the Sports Center, I'm Alex Ixero.
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16: 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You're listening to All News Mornings on 570 News Radio. Now, the city of Kitchener's current strategic plan expires at the end of this year, so work has begun looking for the next few years. The city is in the process of looking to hear from you. 570's Matt Hutchison has more.
17: Back on May 4th, Kitchener City Council was presented with the results of an abacus survey of 861 Kitchener residents. It found 7 in 10 residents are satisfied with city services, while it also found housing affordability and cost of living were their top concerns. This data acts like a jumping off point, indicating where council needs to direct priorities. Mayor Barry Verbanovic was a guest on the Mike Farwell Show, where he encouraged people to join the resident panel.
18: And this is for people who really want to, you know, dig in deep and be part of deep deliberations where they'll learn about issues, discuss trade-offs, and help shape priorities. And this is really about bringing everyday residents together to think deeply about the community's future.
17: The development of the 2027-2030 strategic plan will continue through the year. Residents can find a link to the engagement page at kitchener.citynews.ca. I'm Matt Hutchison.
16: 570 News Time, 648. Well, Canada's big city mayors, which includes Barry Verbanovic for Kitchener, saying the plight of homelessness should be tackled with the same gusto Ottawa is bringing to nation-building projects. The Federation of Canadian Municipalities Big Cities Mayors Caucus meeting is in Edmonton. The caucus is pushing for Ottawa to spend $3.5 billion per year to address homelessness. And Montreal's mayor says every major city has its share of homelessness, and all levels of government from the top down need to work together. Several groups representing writers and filmmakers are criticizing the federal government's move to dismantle Canadian content obligations for U.S.-based streamers. Now, Alistair Hepburn with the Directors Guild of Canada doesn't believe taxpayer funding is a substitute for streamers' contributions. This past Wednesday, the culture minister announced that Ottawa is asking the CRTC to review a recent order requiring foreign streamers to invest 15% of their Canadian revenues into domestic programming. Still ahead on 570 News Radio, we'll have a traffic and weather update, including looking ahead to your weekend forecast. Going to get some rain after all the sunshine this week. And that update just 60 seconds away. This is 570 News Radio.
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2: 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That's time for Rogers Xfinity Internet, traffic and weather together on the ones with Luke Schultz. Morning, Luke.
3: Good morning. This update brought to you by Hefner Lexus Toyota. We're seeing a good drive right now for your Friday morning on the 401. Eastbound traffic is clear from Woodstock to Cambridge, over to Milton and into Mississauga, where you will find some minor collector lane delays around here, Ontario. Then heavy your stuff on the approach to Dixie heading into Toronto. Westbound lanes of the 401 are clear, though. Mississauga to Cambridge to Woodstock. Not a lot on the go for the area highways either. Minor eastbound and westbound slowdowns on Highway 7 through Shawn Station. While the in-town drive still dealing with that issue, looks like road crews still in the area of Fountain Street North between the 401 and King Street. If you spot traffic problems on the drive today, you're welcome to call us hands-free at Star 401. 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Time for the latest from 570 meteorologist Alistair Alders.
4: Fair today with a mix of sun and cloud. 29 the high, feeling like 31. A southwest wind of 20 to 40. Wet weather moving in tonight. Showers late evening and overnight with a risk of a thunderstorm down to 18. Saturday mainly cloudy. Chance of scattered showers. Risk of a thunderstorm 24. But a fair end of the weekend. Sunday mainly sunny 26. Monday a sunny sky 26. And then for Tuesday, sun and cloud. Chance of evening showers 29. Today's high is 29.
2: And right now, sunshine for your Friday morning. We're currently sitting at 10 degrees. We'll have another traffic and weather update coming for you at 7:01.
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2: 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This is All News Mornings on 570 News Radio. The Blue Jays' seven-game road trip has come to an end on a high note. You heard it live here on 570 News Radio last night. The next game you'll hear live tonight, 570's Alan Kevion joins us with more on the series finale against the Atlanta Braves.
11: Bullpen game for the Jays. Chad Dallas made his big league debut coming in for Mason Fluharty after he got the start. Two punchouts and three-plus innings of work. Here's how the offense fared.
12: And it's hit on the ground over the mound into center field. Okamoto scores. Getting the way behind him, McAdoo, who will speed home. A two-run single for Miles Straw.
11: That was back in the third. 4-2 lead for the Jays in the top of the ninth. Here's number three again.
12: Line drive by Straw. That's down for a base hit. Vladdy gets the wave. And Acuna's got no play as Straw drives in his third of the night.
11: The Jays went off that inning scoring four. Louis Varlin closed it out. Jays with the 7-2 win. They're coming home now for a nine-game homestand. I'm Alain Kevion.
2: 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Still ahead, we'll have the business report with Mike Apple, 60 seconds away.
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4: 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Now the business report with Mike Apple. Morning, Mike.
5: Good morning. Seeing a downturn for U.S. stock futures coming into the Friday trade ahead of key jobs reports for both Canada and the U.S. due in before the bell this morning. The Canadian economy expected to show 10,000 jobs added last month after a loss of nearly 18,000 in April, down in three of the first 4 months of the year. The Canadian unemployment rate expected to hold at 6.9% in the States. Expected to see the unemployment rate there hold at 4.3% with 80,000 jobs in the forecast. Now, Thursday saw records for the TSX and the Dow Jones Industrial Average and the S&P 500. The TSX on Bay gained 415 points up to 35,217. The Dow is up 874 at 51,561. The one laggard was the NASDAQ, down 23.

0: 3 points with a pullback for some of the high-flying AI names, including Micron Technology, NVIDIA, and Marvell. All three are down again this morning. And looking right now at the NASDAQ futures, taking a tumble of 340 points, or 1.1%. Cryptocurrencies continue a meltdown. Bitcoin at $62,700. It's down $800 right now. The Canadian dollar steady at 72.02. Oil down 47 cents at 92.57. And gold down $15 at 44.89. At the Business Center, I'm Mike Eppel.
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12: 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Thanks so much for tuning in on your Friday. Joining myself, Christine Clark and Mark Douglas. Of course, we have traffic and weather updates for you every 10 minutes on the ones. 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

0: This is Friday, June 5th. Good morning. I'm Mark Douglas.
1: And good morning. I'm Christine Clark. Here's what's making news this hour.
2: All plans to build what would be one of the tallest towers in water the region pass a hurdle at Kitchener Committee this week. 57 stories and more than 1,000 units of housing could be on the way.
0: Home sales are down in Waterloo Region. We have the news you can use if you're out shopping for a house or looking to sell one.
1: City of Waterloo staff and workers had to deal with an unprecedented harsh winter. Report lays out the details of just how hard it was to deal with all that snow.
0: And never mind that snow, it is going to be so nice and hot today. Your full forecast is coming right up.
3: The Hurricanes evened up the Stanley Cup final last night, and the Blue Jays get a much-needed win in Atlanta. 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
1: Time for Rogers Xfinity Internet traffic and weather together on the ones with Luke Schultz. Morning, Luke.
4: 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We're starting off with the in-town drive here. We do have some delays in the northbound lane to Homer Watson Boulevard. Right around Hanson Avenue, as you make your way up towards Ottawa Street, we have a collision reported through that stretch, squeezing down traffic. So just keep an eye out if you're heading through there. We've also heard from traffic spotters this morning of some issues on Fountain Street North between King Street West and the 401 bridge there. Traffic spotters letting me know that that area is closed off by road crews. If you got an update on that, you can call us. Over on the area highways, Highway 7 showing minor delays for eastbound and westbound traffic around Shawnee Station Road. Eastbound lanes of the 401 are clear through Cambridge, right to Milton, on to Mississauga, but it does get a bit heavy around Dixie if you're heading into Toronto. Westbound lanes of the 401 are clear, but if you spot traffic problems, you can call us. Hands free at Star 401. 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Time for the latest from 570 meteorologist Alistair Alders.
5: A mix of sun and cloud today, 29 feeling like 31 with a southwest wind of 20 to 40 at times 50. And then showers move in late evening and overnight tonight with a risk of a thunderstorm, 18 degrees. Saturday mainly cloudy, chance of scattered showers, risk of a thunderstorm, 24. Today's high 29.
0: Right now, mainly sunny, up to 13 degrees now.
1: We'll have another check of traffic and weather together for you in less than 10 minutes by 70 News Time 702.
0: Soon, some of the tallest towers in Waterloo Region could be overlooking downtown Kitchener, even casting a shadow on the Memorial Auditorium.
1: Plans to build a pair of massive towers passed approvals at a Kitchener committee meeting this week. 570's Josh Piercy listened in. He joins us live. Morning, Josh.
2: Good morning, Christine. 57 stories would be the height of the taller of the two towers. It's amongst the tallest project currently proposed in Waterloo Region. The project would include a large base that would hold businesses and institutions, and in total, it would bring more than 1,200 units of housing to the city. Now, the project is being proposed by Woodhouse Investments and Vibe Development. Kitchener councilors gave the project a thumbs up at a planning committee this week. Of course, this project will depend on there being enough water to support it. Like all others, the region's still dealing with a water capacity issue in the Manheim service area, which includes Kitchener. The project will be located next door to an ION stop. I have almost 600 parking spaces on site. A closer look at noise, traffic, and more will be needed before shovels can actually go into the ground. More detailed plans set to come to council in the coming months. Reporting live from the newsroom, I'm Josh Piercy.
0: And staying on housing issues for the moment, this is not the best time for those looking to sell their home in Waterloo Region. Local home sales were way down last month. In fact, the latest data from Cornerstone Real Estate shows it was one of the slowest Mays for home sales in 15 years. City of Waterloo saw the biggest drop in the sales numbers, down by about 23% year over year. The CEO of Cornerstone is not troubled by the numbers, though, saying Waterloo Region is still one of the more balanced markets. Price-wise, the average sales price for homes Waterloo Region-wide was down nearly 6% to just over $744,000. Housing and pricing data broken down by municipality can be found on our website. It's kitchener.citynews.ca.
1: On one of the hottest days of the week, the city of Waterloo is thinking about snow. A new staff report is going through the impacts of this past winter, which saw around 230 centimeters of snow to plow. It's being described as unprecedented. The numbers show a $700,000 deficit for the city's winter control budget. Now, among the specific problems for Waterloo and uptown, garbage from businesses was getting lodged in the snowbanks, preventing teams from clearing snow efficiently. There was so much overtime for city staff. By the end of the season, some workers were burned out and wouldn't take any more extra shifts. The report all comes up for discussion at City Council meeting on Monday.
0: A Waterloo startup company is changing the way women are screened for cervical cancer. The team at Select Laboratories is getting worldwide attention for its

0: nanotech-based device that works with menstrual products to screen for various conditions and concerns, including cervical cancer, even STIs. COO and co-founder Ibukun Elebute explains it would essentially replace the Pap test, which most women in Ontario are due for every 3 years, but that's an invasive and sometimes painful process.
1: They're not pleasant at all. A lot of women will not go for the cervical cancer screening test because of how invasive the procedures are. Actually, 3 out of 5 women who are due for screenings are not getting them.
0: Liberté says their product is simply stuck into a pad and can work with a woman's menstrual cycle to gather the material needed for a lab to process and test for cancers. She says it could be on the market in about a year to a year and a half.
2: Statistics Canada is expected to release its latest jobs report for the month of May. Michelle Zadikian with the Canadian Press reports. We'll find out more this morning.
3: Economists expect employers added 10,000 positions last month after a loss of nearly 18,000 jobs in April. They also expect the unemployment rate will remain the same at 6.9%. Economists have said the first few months of the year so far have been challenging for employers who are grappling with the conflict in the Middle East that has hiked prices of everyday goods and ongoing uncertainty with U.S. trade as the renewal deadline of the North American Free Trade Agreement nears in July. Michelle Zedekian, The Canadian Press.
0: In Ottawa, opposition politicians say the Mark Carney government's newly announced AI strategy falls short in addressing concerns about privacy and safety. Conservative Deputy Leader Melissa Lantzman says the strategy lacks detail. NDP Parliamentary Leader Don Davies describes it as reckless, even inadequate. Mark Carney announcing yesterday that Ottawa would build trust in AI through free training and legislation tackling concerns, including surveillance pricing and chatbot safety.
2: I-70 News Time 7:07. Environmental advocates are condemning FIFA's decision to ban reusable water bottles at World Cup stadiums. They're urging the city to push back against the policy. Now, FIFA changed its stadium code of conduct to prohibit bottles, cups, and other receptacles ahead of the tournament start next week, saying the decision looks to prevent risk and injury to players and attendees. FIFA says it's working with host cities and local authorities on heat mitigation measures such as hydration stations, cooling tents. It notes pricing for water bottles at the games will be consistent with other events at each venue.
0: The Stanley Cup final served up another classic last night, and the series is now all squared up. 570's Alex Sixero has more.
4: Game 2 went to overtime.
5: Carlson and Eichel, the penalty killers, scores!
4: And Seth Jarvis scored the winner on the power play as the Hurricanes beat Vegas 4-3, evening the final at a game apiece. It appeared that Vegas took a 3-2 lead late in the game, but the refs ruled goaltender interference. Head coach John Tortorella challenged and lost, and Carolina scored on the ensuing power play.
6: I saw a loose puck in front of Freddie. Our player stabbed it, didn't move the goalie, and it goes through him into the other side. I challenge it 10 out of 10 times.
4: And Mark Stone would tie the game with over 60 seconds to play, sending the game to OT. So the Canes and Golden Knights are down to a best of 5 with Game 3 in Vegas tomorrow. From the Sports Center, I'm Alex Sixero.
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0: 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Raj McKnight of M-Pro predicted gas prices would not change overnight. You're still looking at $1.77.9 as the price to beat for regular gas in the region this morning. It's traffic and weather together on the one.

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0: 570 News Time, 7:11, time for Rogers Xfinity Internet traffic and weather together on the ones. And Luke Schultz, how's the Friday morning drive looking right now?
7: Well, this update is brought to you by Robinson Buick GMC. Looking pretty good out there right now, Mark. We do have a collision, though, on the go. The northbound lanes of Homer Watson Boulevard in Kitchener. Just a crash by Hanson Avenue, slowing traffic on the approach to Ottawa Street South. Area highways are looking good. May find some minor eastbound and westbound delays on Highway 7 through Shawnee Station, but that's it. Eastbound 401 is clear through Cambridge over to Milton and Mississauga. Some delays waiting for you around Dixie Road. Westbound lanes of traffic are clear. But if you spot traffic problems, you can call us hands-free at Star 401. 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Time for the latest from 570 meteorologist Alistair Alders.
8: 29 the high today, feeling like 31 with a mix of sun and cloud. And then tonight, cloudy with showers, late evening and overnight with a risk of a thunderstorm down to 18. Chance of scattered showers, risk of a thunderstorm Saturday with a high of 24. But Sunday's mainly sunny, 26. Today's high, 29.
0: Right now, mainly sunny, 13 degrees. Canadian writers and filmmakers are criticizing the federal government's move to dismantle Canadian content obligations for American-based streamers. Alistair Hepburn is the National Executive Director of the Directors Guild of Canada and doesn't believe taxpayer funding is any kind of a substitute for streamers chipping in for 15% contributions.
9: $600 million, you know, thumbs up, right? Like, that's good. And nobody in this industry is going to say that that support is unwelcome, but is taxpayer funding an absolute substitute for a sustainable framework that requires all the participants in the marketplace to contribute?

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2: Mainly sunny, 13 degrees from the boardwalk in Kitchener. Good morning, I'm Mark Douglas.
3: And good morning, I'm Christine Clark. Here's what's making news right now. A big step forward for a twin tower high-rise project for Charles and Benton in Kitchener. 51 and 57-story buildings getting a thumbs up at a council committee meeting this week.
2: Home sales were sharply down in Waterloo Region last month. The average price tag for a home around the region was just over $744,000. Last winter was so harsh on the city of Waterloo that by the end of the season, some city workers wouldn't come in for any more overtime. They were just too burned out. That and other problems are being laid out in a special report coming up to Waterloo City Council. Coming up after sports.
4: 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About 12 million Canadians qualify for the rebate checks.
2: Five 70 News Time, 7:15. It's time for sports, and let's hand it over to 570's Alex Sixero.
5: What a hockey game last night. Seth Jarvis scored the overtime winner on the power play as the Hurricanes beat the Golden Knights 4-3 in Game 2 of the Stanley Cup Final. Jarvis helping to even the series at 1.
6: Just enjoying the moment. Enjoying it with my best friends, the crowd. It's been incredible.
5: Carolina now 6-0 in overtime during the playoffs. The series heads to Vegas for Game 3 tomorrow. Big win for the Blue Jays last night. They got to Chris Sale early and beat the Braves 7-2 to salvage the series. Right-hander Chad Dallas got the win in his MLB debut. He says he found out he was heading to the show on Lou Gehrig's day.
7: About a year after my dad passed away from ALS, it was extremely special, like a little God wink.
5: Three hits apiece for Vladimir Guerrero Jr. and Ernie Clement. A 9-game homestand gets going at Rogers Center tonight, Game 1 against the Baltimore Orioles. While New York Yankees slugger Aaron Judge hits the shelf with a stress fracture near his rib, the team says he will miss at least 4 to 6 weeks. Also from last night, the Kitchener Panthers dropped to 5-5 with a 12-5 loss to Hamilton. The Panthers are in London this evening. On the gridiron, the Montreal Alouettes completed a 14-point comeback last night. They opened the CFL season with a 30-27 win over the Ticats in overtime. In Montreal, it's their final match before the FIFA World Cup as Canada and Ireland meet this evening. Kickoff from Stade Saputo, 7:30. And at the French Open, the men's semis get going this morning at 8:30. Alex Zverev will take on Jakub Mensik. From the Sports Center, I'm Alex Sixero.
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2: 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Kitchener City Hall wants to hear what you think is important in life. The city is working on its next strategic plan. 570's Matt Hutchison has more.
16: While the budget sets the spending priorities for the coming year, the three-year strategic plan acts as a guide to help prioritize that spending to best serve the residents and businesses in the community. Work is underway on the 2027-2030 strategic plan, and the city is looking for your input. Kitchener Mayor Barry Verbanovic was a guest on the Mike Farwell Show where he said they plan to make it easier for residents to communicate their vision for the city.
17: We know that, you know, not everyone either has the interest or the time to participate in something like a resident panel. So we want to support conversations at places like faith-based locations, organizational hubs, community centers, and other trusted spaces across the city.
16: The strategic planning process will continue through the

0: year with multiple opportunities to get involved. More information about the process can be found at kitchener.citynews.ca. I'm Matt Hutchison.
1: Some Canadians will be getting a little extra cash today with the arrival of the new Canada Groceries and Essentials Benefit. 570's Charlene Close joins us with who's on the list and how much they're getting.
2: Prime Minister Mark Carney announced the affordability measure back in January to help Canadians deal with the rising cost of putting food on the table. Roughly 12 million Canadians qualify for the new rebate. It replaces the old GST-HST credit. Eligibility is based on income in your 2024 tax return. You don't have to apply for it. The payments show up automatically by direct deposit or mail. The size of the one-time top-up depends on how many people are in your household. A single adult with no kids gets a maximum $267, while a couple with two children receives up to $533. I'm Charlene Close.
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1: 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It's time again for Rogers Xfinity Internet. Traffic and weather together on the ones. Clouds are picking up a little bit out there, Luke Schultz, but how's the traffic situation?
5: Well, thanks, Mark. This update brought to you by Dial a Tire. We do still have this collision in the northbound lanes of Homer Watson Boulevard. Delays begin on the approach to Hanson Avenue, going all the way through to approaching Ottawa Street South. So we're seeing continuing issues through there. We also did hear earlier this morning from traffic spotters of some issues on Fountain Street North between King Street West and the 401. Traffic having issues getting through there due to road crews in the area. If you got eyes on that, you can call us as well. Over on the area highways, we have some minor eastbound and westbound delays on Highway 7 through Shawn Station Road. Meanwhile, the eastbound 401 is clear through Cambridge, right to Milton and Mississauga. Westbound lanes of traffic are clear as well. If you spot traffic problems today, you can call us hands-free at *401. 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Time for the latest from 570 meteorologist Alistair Alders.
6: A mix of sun and cloud today with a high of 29, feeling like 31, and then showers move in late evening and overnight tonight with a risk of a thunderstorm down to 18. Saturday, mainly cloudy, chance of scattered showers, risk of a thunderstorm, 24 degrees. Then Sunday's mainly sunny, 26. Monday, we'll have a sunny sky, 26. And Tuesday, a mix of sun and cloud, chance of evening showers, the high, 29. Today's high, also 29.
1: Right now it's 13 degrees. Clouds are picking up a little bit, but we can still call that a mainly sunny sky. Coming up at 7:30, our top stories. Kitchener councillors saying yes at the committee level to a new high-rise development for Charles and Benton that could see a pair of 50-plus story buildings going up. Home sales, Waterloo Region down. You'll hear how much houses are selling for in the Tri-Cities. And a report to Waterloo City Council says last winter was so harsh, some staff were refusing any more overtime because they were just that burnt out already. 570 News Time, 7:23.
7: I wanted a career I could be proud of. When people ask me, what do you do for a living?
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4: Power Ballad opens in theaters. The new comedy starring Paul Rudd and Nick Jonas is about a boy band star who steals a song from a wedding singer to relaunch his career and the fallout that ensues. ABC Audio caught up with Rudd and asked him whether or not he surprised himself with his singing ability in the film.
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4: Paul Rudd has also been announced as one of the presenters at this weekend's Tony Awards. 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The Tony Awards will air Sunday on CBS and stream on Paramount+.
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7: 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Over to Mike Apple at the Business Desk with the Market Minute. Good morning, Mike.
8: Hi, good morning. We've got markets trending down before we get the Canadian and U.S. labor market stats for the month of May. That'll be in before the start of trade. Right now, stock futures are showing caution. Once again, a downturn for high-flying tech stocks. The AI trade has lost a little bit of steam here over the past few trading days. And the NASDAQ and the S&P 500 are both on pace, actually, to snap a string of 9 consecutive weekly gains. An historic run. But this morning, the NASDAQ futures index is down 300 points. 1%. S&P futures down 0.4%. Dow futures still higher by 73 points. A day after the Dow surged 874 points, or 1.75%. TSX up 415. Record closing high for Bay Street Thursday, up 1.19%. The markets are seeing a little bit of a rotation out of those AI tech heavyweights back into more traditional industrial companies and some of the Mag 7 stocks, which have seen some record highs in the recent trading days. One company that has struggled for, well, quite the time now for investors, Lululemon. Details from Bloomberg in New York.
9: Shares of Lululemon tumbling this morning as a yoga wear maker struggles in its North American business. Lululemon has been dealing with competition from upstart brands such as Aloe, as well as poor product launches, including see-through leggings. The company says higher tariffs are hurting profitability. Courtney Donahoe, Bloomberg Radio.
8: At its peak in 2023, Lululemon's was a $500 stock. This morning, it's indicated to start the day at 108. The Canadian dollar is up a fifth of a cent, 72.05. Gold is down $12, 44.92. Price for oil down just 10 cents, 92.92. At the Business Center, I'm Mike Apple.
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1: Good morning. It's Friday, June 5th. I'm Christine Clark.
2: And I'm Mark Douglas. Good morning. Here's what's making news this hour.
3: A pair of massive towers in Kitchener pass a hurdle at committee. One of the tallest proposed projects coming just down the road from the yard.
1: It's another scorching hot day to wrap up your work week, but snow is on the minds of many in Waterloo and just how much it costs to deal with this year.
2: Home sales were way down in Waterloo Region last month. In fact, they were at the lowest levels in more than a decade.
1: And the latest jobs numbers from Statistics Canada are due out today.
4: The Stanley Cup Final is all tied up with Seth Jarvis, the overtime hero last night, and the Bats wake up as the Blue Jays avoid the Atlanta sweep. Sports at 45.
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2: Time for Rogers Xfinity Internet, traffic and weather together on the ones. Good morning, Luke Schultz, and how's the drive looking right now?
5: Well, good morning. This update is brought to you by Premier Equipment. We do still have this collision in Kitchener, the northbound lanes of Homer Watson Boulevard, quite heavier on Hanson Avenue after an earlier crash. Looks like the slowdowns go all the way towards that Ottawa Street South roundabout, but again, it's mainly just the northbound lanes of traffic through there. We're doing okay on the area highways. You may find some minor eastbound delays on Highway 7 through Greenhouse and Shawnee Station Road for the drive to Guelph. Highway 85 is clear up to St. Jacobs and Elmira. The 78 drive looks good to New Hamburg. Meanwhile, on the 401, eastbound lanes clear through Cambridge, the 6s, right to Milton and over to Mississauga, but it does get quite heavy once you hit Dixie Road. Westbound lanes of the 401 are clear, but if you spot traffic problems today, you can call us hands-free at Star 401. 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It's time for the latest from 570 meteorologist Alistair Alders.
6: 29, feeling like 31 this afternoon with a mix of sun and cloud today, and then showers move in late evening and overnight tonight with a risk of a thunderstorm. 18 the low. Saturday, mainly cloudy, chance of scattered showers, risk of a thunderstorm, 24. Today's high is 29.
1: And right now we're sitting at 13 degrees.
2: Another check of traffic and weather together on the ones is coming up in less than 10 minutes. 570 News Time, 7:32.
1: A project that looks to add what could be the tallest tower in Waterloo Region and downtown Kitchener passed a hurdle in council chambers this week.
2: And when completed, it would add more than 1,000 units of housing to the city. 570's Josh Piercy joins us live with more. Good morning, Josh.
3: Good morning, Mark. When completed, the taller of the two towers would stand at 57 stories. That's amongst the tallest being proposed in the entire region right now. It's 51-story partners, also not far behind. It's a project that would have a large commercial platform at the bottom planned for Borden Avenue, just steps away from the Ion stop near there. Right now, there's a warehouse located at 50 Borden, the future site. It's used as a recreational facility currently, but it would have to be demolished to make way for these towers. Woodhouse Investments Incorporated and Vibe Development want to build this tower that would hold about 1,200 units of housing in total. Two-thirds of that would be one-bedroom housing, one-third two-bedroom. Of course, with the water capacity issues, this is being approved right now with a holding provision in place that will depend on the region's water capacity concerns and the Manhattan service area being met. More detailed plans for this project set to come to council in the coming months. Reporting live from the newsroom, I'm Josh Piercy.
1: 570 News Time, 7:33. Well, you might be putting on sunscreen and looking to cool down today with a high of near 30 degrees, but City of Waterloo staff are focusing on snow in what was an unprecedented winter, in their words. There were thousands of snow clearing complaints with garbage on the sidewalks in uptown, getting lodged in the snowbanks, getting in the way of clearing operations. This all according to a staff report. Now, plowing or removing 230 centimeters of snow left the city's winter control budget with a $700,000 deficit, and staff were working so much overtime that by the end of the winter, some were refusing any extra more hours due to burnout. The report comes up to council for discussion on Monday.
2: Home sales were way down in Waterloo Region last month. In fact, the lowest levels we've seen in over a decade. New numbers from Cornerstone Real Estate have come out, and it shows one of the slowest Mays for home sales locally in 15 years. Average price for a home, though, was down to around $744,000. Housing and pricing data broken down by city and township can be found on our website. It's kitchener.citynews.ca.
1: Well, today's update on the health of the jobs market is expected to show some second quarter strength for the economy. The May unemployment statistics are forecast to show a rebound from a struggling first 4 months of the year, Mike Apple reports.
7: Following some troubling signals in the first 4 months of 2026, where the labor market saw negativity in three of the first 4 months, well, the month of May might bring some springtime relief, with the forecast anywhere from 10 to 25,000 jobs added and the unemployment

0: Unemployment rate may be ticking lower to 6.8%, but it has been a very choppy start for the jobs market, particularly for youth unemployment, which has been on the rise. The first quarter of the year was in this technical recession, and the exposure to Canadian-U.S. trade issues weighing heavily on the labor market overall. This morning's update comes just days ahead of the Bank of Canada's next policy announcement on interest rates. That happens Wednesday of next week. The central bank is likely going to lower its 2026 expectations for economic output, at the same time holding steady on interest rates. At the Business Center, I'm Mike Uppel.
1: One of the federal Liberals' flagship affordability measures is going to land in the bank accounts of eligible Canadians starting today. 570's Charlene Close reports.
2: First announced by Prime Minister Mark Carney back in January, top-up payments for the Canada Groceries and Essentials benefit start rolling out today. The program used to be known as the GST-HST credit and is usually paid out on a quarterly basis. An estimated 12 million Canadians are eligible for the one-time benefit. Just how much you get depends on the size of your household. A single adult with no children gets up to $267. A couple with two kids, maximum $533. Canadians who meet the income threshold will get the benefit automatically by direct deposit or mail. I'm Charlene Close.
3: Well, Waterloo's startup is making big waves when it comes to women's health and improving cervical cancer screening. The team at Select Laboratories has developed a product that can simply be put on a woman's menstrual pad and collect the material needed to screen for various diseases. A COO and co-founder, Abuko Ulubute, says it's a game changer that could essentially replace the invasive and sometimes painful pap test.
4: It is a wave that we do not see dying anytime soon. In fact, one of the things that we want to be able to push and inspire is more and more women's health innovations out of Canada, out of North America, and just worldwide in general.
3: She says their product could be on the market in about a year to a year and a half. For women over 25 years old in this province, it's recommended to have a pap test every 3 years. Early detection of cervical cancer leads to a survival rate of up to 91%.
1: The opening match of the World Cup is less than a week away now. The global event involving Canada, the U.S. and Mexico arrives as the U.S. is at war with Iran and there is no director of national intelligence. ABC's Dave Packer takes a look at security.
5: As the World Cup brings fans from around the globe to the U.S.,
6: the challenges are unprecedented.
5: ABC News contributor and former DHS official John Cohen calls the threat environment
6: highly volatile, complex, and the most dangerous I've seen in the 42 years that I've been involved in law enforcement and homeland security.
5: His concern?
6: The resources that have been available at the federal levels to prepare for this game have either been done away with or reassigned to focus on other areas or were impacted by the shutdown.
5: Dave Packer, ABC News.
1: Meantime, FIFA has banned water bottles at World Cup games that begin next week, and environmental advocates are furious. FIFA changed its stadium code of conduct to prohibit bottles, cups, and other receptacles to, quote, prevent risk and injury to players and attendees, unquote. The Toronto Environmental Alliance says the ban on reusable bottles is short-sighted and environmentally harmful.
3: Coming up in 60 seconds, a check of gas prices for your Friday morning. This is All News Mornings on 570 News Radio.
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3: 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You're driving in with prices as high as $1.77.9 per liter. Still ahead, a traffic and weather update just 60 seconds away. 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
5: Time for Rogers Xfinity Internet traffic and weather together on the ones. It's the Friday morning drive. Luke Schultz, how's it working out?
6: Thanks, Mark. This update is brought to you by Hefner Lexus Toyota. We're looking to the in-town drive, seeing a collision, still slowing traffic in the northbound lanes of Homer Watson Boulevard through Hanson Avenue. That's on the approach over to Ottawa Street South, so you're still going to find that squeeze through that stretch. The area highways are doing okay. Highway 7 has some minor slowdowns, though, in the eastbound lanes of traffic through Greenhouse to Shawn Station Road. 85 is clear up to St. Jacobs and Elmira, but you are seeing some northbound delays going from Scotch Line up towards Listowel Road. Looks like volume right now. 7-8's clear to New Hamburg. Looking over to the 401, eastbound lanes looking good from Woodstock to Cambridge, but the MTO has passed along word of a closure of the ramp from Cedar Creek to the eastbound lanes of the 401 due to debris. They're cleaning that out. They've actually just lifted that closure, so hopefully we'll see traffic moving through there again shortly. You're clear through Cambridge, the 6s to Milton, onto Mississauga, where it's just a bit slow once you're east of Dixie heading into Toronto. Westbound lanes of the 401 are clear, but if you spot traffic problems, you can call us hands-free. It's Star 401. Hefner Lexus Toyota celebrates 65 years in our community. 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You're part of the family. 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Time for the latest from 570 meteorologist Alistair Alders.
7: A mix of sun and cloud and 29 today, feeling like 31. And then tonight, showers move in late evening and overnight with a risk of a thunderstorm down to 18. Saturday, chance of scattered showers, risk of a thunderstorm 24. But Sunday, fair, mainly sunny 26. Today's high 29.
5: And right now, it's a mix of sun and cloud holding steady at 13 degrees.
4: I-70 News Time, 7:42. Well, new details from regional police this morning about a serious crash in Kitchener from right around the start of the rush commute home yesterday. It happened around 3 in the afternoon at Fairway and Wilson beside Fairview Park Mall. Police say an e-bike and car collided. A 25-year-old man driving the bike suffered serious injuries, was taken to an out-of-region hospital. The 21-year-old man driving the car not injured. There's no word from police if they expect to lay charges. Still ahead, your top stories in sports 60 seconds away. This is I-70 News Radio.
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4: 13 degrees to start your Friday. Good morning. I'm Christine Clark.
5: And I'm Mark Douglas. Good morning. And here's what's making news right now. A pair of some of the tallest towers in the region of Waterloo could be coming to downtown Kitchener in the Charles and Benton area. A city committee giving the thumbs up to a plan that looks to put up

0: region last month. In fact, the latest data from Cornerstone Real Estate shows it was one of the slowest Mays for home sales in 15 years. And coming up after sports, another scorcher today. Your full forecast at 7:51. 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
1: Well, it's the first time the Stanley Cup Final is open with multi-goal comeback wins from both teams.
2: Carlson and Eichel, the penalty goes.
1: The Hurricanes rallied from 2-0 down in the third and got the OT winner from Seth Jarvis, beating Vegas 4-3 in Game 2 last night. Brett Howden scored twice in the loss for Vegas, now leading all playoff scores with 13 goals. So the final is tied at 1 with Game 3 in Vegas tomorrow. Blue Jays needed that one last night, scoring 7 runs on 16 hits in a 7-2 win over the Braves. Vladdy Jr. going 3-for-5 with a couple of runs scored as the Jays avoid the sweep. Manager John Schneider.
3: Good day for Vlad. Like the way he's swinging the bat lately, and I think he's one game away from getting pretty locked in.
1: Jays are back at Rogers Center tonight, opening a 9-game homestand against Baltimore. While the Yankees were dealt a huge blow, Aaron Judge will miss at least 4 to 6 weeks with a stress fracture near his rib. Kitchener Panthers dropped their second straight game last night, falling to the Cardinals 12-5. The Panthers in London this evening. CFL season kicked off in Hamilton last night. The Ticats blow a 14-point lead as the Alouettes take it 30-27 in overtime. To soccer, Canada's World Cup opener goes a week today, and this evening it's their final friendly when they take on Ireland and Montreal. Kickoff from Stade Saputo, 7:30. And at Roland Garros, the men's semis of the French Open get going this morning. Jakub Mensik will take on Alex Zverev at 8:30. From the Sports Center, I'm Alex Sixer.
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0: I-70 News Time, 7:47. This is All News Mornings on 570 News Radio. Thanks so much for tuning in. A work is underway identifying the priorities that will guide decision-making at Kitchener City Council over the next 3 years. The city is gathering input from you as it develops its strategic plan up to 2030. 570's Matt Hutchison has more.
7: The first step in the process of crafting the strategic plan was a survey conducted by Abacus Data. It showed 80% of residents felt safe in Kitchener, 70% said they're satisfied with city services, and 70% plan to stay the long term. But the data also showed affordability was a main concern. Mayor Barry Verbanovic told the Mike Farwell Show, there's only so much they can learn from the numbers. They need to hear from residents themselves.
8: We believe that through this process, because we've seen it work with other projects like Kitchener 2051 and the Victoria Park Master Plan, the community works best when residents help shape it. And this is an opportunity for people to do that. No experience required, just your voice and a passion for the community.
7: To find out ways to be involved in the strategic planning process, visit kitchener.citynews.ca. I'm Matt Hutchison.
0: I-70 News Time, 7:49. Well, Donald Trump says he's open to meeting with Iran's supreme leader if there's a deal to end the war. CNN's Paula Hancock reports it comes as the U.S. and Iran have issued contradictory messages about negotiations.
9: The Iranian side saying that there is no formal negotiation ongoing, but there are messages that are being passed back and forth between the U.S. and Iran. The U.S. president was asked specifically about where those talks are.
10: You're going to find out what the deal is, but the main parts of the deal is that it can't have a nuclear weapon. The strait will open immediately. You know, it's going to open immediately. I think we're doing very well, but we're going to see if we're going to win one way or the other. We're going to win on paper, or we're going to win military. One way or the other, it's going to be militarily or on paper.
9: This memorandum of understanding contains a reopening of the Strait of Hormuz, details of how the nuclear program in Iran would be restricted going forward, would be left for another date.
0: It comes as Israel launches new

0: attacks in Lebanon despite a U.S. mediated truce, hours after Trump had said progress had been made in the fighting. Coming up in 60 seconds, a traffic and weather update 60 seconds away. This is 570 News Radio.
1: What's up? Alien here. You know, from space. And... Whoa, I'm loving people's reactions to the news that Lotto Max now has more chances to win, with up to 90 new prizes of $100,000. See? She also can't believe there's millions more to win every single draw. But it's real. Believe it.
2: Oh, aliens!
1: Way ahead of you, buddy. Already bought my ticket.
3: 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Believe it. 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
0: 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Time for Rogers Xfinity Internet traffic and weather together on the ones with Luke Schultz. Happy Friday, Luke.
6: Happy Friday. This update brought to you by Kitchener Utilities. We're starting off with the 401. Some good news for the eastbound lanes. We had a closure of the on-ramp from Cedar Creek heading onto the eastbound 401 due to some debris on that ramp, but the MTO's cleared that out. We're seeing traffic flow through there once again. As you continue eastward, you're clear through Cambridge, the 6s, right to Milton and Mississauga, but you are going to get some collector lane delays around here, Ontario, before hitting the usual traffic around Dixie Road. Westbound lanes of the 401 are clear. There's not much on the go for the area highways either. It is a bit busy for northbound Arthur Street traffic heading into Elmira. We do have some slowdowns from Scotch Line up towards Listowel Road. In-town routes still showing that crash as well in the northbound lanes of Homer Watson heading through Hanson Avenue. If you spot traffic problems, you can call us hands-free at *401. 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Time for the latest from 570 meteorologist Alistair Alders.
7: Fair today with a mix of sun and cloud, 29 the high, feeling like 31, a southwest wind of 20 to 40. Wet weather moving in tonight, showers late evening and overnight with a risk of a thunderstorm down to 18. Saturday mainly cloudy, chance of scattered showers, risk of a thunderstorm 24, but a fair end of the weekend. Sunday mainly sunny 26, Monday a sunny sky 26, and then for Tuesday, sun and cloud, chance of evening showers 29. Today's high is 29.
0: And right now we're sitting at 13 degrees. Another traffic and weather update for you coming up at 8:01.
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0: 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Canadian Seth Jarvis scored in overtime last night to help the Hurricanes beat Vegas in Game 2 of the Stanley Cup Final. But on social media, fans are more interested in Jarvis's friends and fashion sense. 570's Eva Franciscatos explains.
13: Seth Jarvis's tight-knit group of friends, known as the Good Old Canadian Boys, showed up in Raleigh, North Carolina, wearing head-to-toe denim, or better known as the Canadian tuxedo. The boys appeared on the NHL's TikTok account to show off their DIY denim vests and jackets.
14: This is the old Canes secondary logo. Got a little bedazzle right here.
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16: I got the Canada logo here. 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
13: When their pro hockey playing bestie scored the OT goal, they jumped up and down cheering with one friend shirtless. Sportsnet's Kyle Bukauskas spoke with Jarvis post-game about his hometown crew.
17: Going through this with your best friends, how about this?
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17: Is that Sloan there in the middle of it?
18: That would be Sloan, and Sloan needs a shirt.
13: Yes. Game 3 is in Vegas tomorrow night. I'm Eva Fragiscados.
0: 570 News Time, 7:54. The 13th annual Farwell for Hire 50-50 is well underway. Today marks the first early bird prize draw. We're already here. The 50-50 draw is presented by 570 News Radio and TLC Pet Food, all in support of cystic fibrosis research. Now, the first early bird draw at noon today, it's $2,500 cash courtesy of TLC Pet Food. A reminder, guaranteed take-home prize, $10,000. That takes place on June 30th. It's well above that already. But today, again, the early bird prize draw is happening at noon. You can get your tickets at cf5050.ca. Still ahead, the business report with Mike Eppel. This is All News Mornings on 570 News Radio.
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2: Good morning. We're going to get key jobs reports. Unemployment statistics for both Canada and the U.S. this morning. Big potential market-moving events. The Canadian economy has not had a good year so far for the labor market stats. It's shown job losses in three of the first 4 months. This morning, the May data is expected to show forecast 10,000 jobs added, with an unemployment rate holding at 6.9%. In the United States, the non-farm payrolls are expected to rise by 80,000, with the unemployment rate holding at 4.3%. These are key reports ahead of next week's decisions on interest rates. Stock markets are showing caution and more of a pullback in the AI technology sector. A day after the NASDAQ was the only money loser on the Thursday trade. More of the same this morning. NASDAQ futures down 300 points, about 1%, seeing continued selling pressure on companies Micron Technology, NVIDIA, Marvell, Intel, also lower in pre-market trade. The price for Bitcoin down $800, $62,700. That is a fresh multi-month low, and again, about half the price where Bitcoin was October of last year when it was at record highs. The TSX was up 415 points in Thursday's trade, up 1.1%. The Dow was up 874, 1.7%, all of them hitting records. The overseas markets this morning, Tokyo's Nikkei down 800 points, or 1.3%. Price for oil, currently down 80 cents, $92.24. Gold is down $13, $44.91. At the Business Center, I'm Mike Eppel.
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14: This is Friday, June 5th. Good morning. I'm Mark Douglas.
1: And good morning. I'm Christine Clark. Here's what's making news this hour.
15: It's one of the tallest projects proposed in Waterloo Region, and approvals in Kitchener Council chambers bring it one step closer to happening. 57 stories could be built just down the road from the odd.
14: You'll hear how much a home in Waterloo Region is selling for these days after sales numbers in May hit their lowest point in years.
1: Last winter was so harsh, the city of Waterloo was dealing with almost 2.5 times the number of complaints about snowy sidewalks. We have details from a special staff report coming up.
14: And do you have your tickets yet for this year's Farwell for Hire 50-50 draw? The first early bird prize draw is happening today at noon.
16: They're heading to Vegas all square as the Hurricanes take Game 2 of the Stanley Cup Final last night, and the Blue Jays are back home after a big win over the Braves. Sports at 15.
14: 570 News Time, 8:01.
1: Time for Rogers Xfinity Internet traffic and weather together on the ones with Luke Schultz. Morning, Luke.
17: Hello, good morning. This update is brought to you by Fowler Tire. We're looking to the 401. Still looking good out there for eastbound traffic. You are clear right now through Cambridge, the 6 is to Milton, on to Mississauga.

0: just some collector lane delays around here, Ontario, but you are clear from there. It's not until you're around Pearson, really, the drive starts to get messy heading into Toronto. Westbound lane to the 401, meanwhile, clear from Mississauga to Cambridge to Woodstock. It's not a lot on the area highways either. We have some minor eastbound delays on Highway 7 through Shawn Station Road, but we do still have this crash on the drive in Homer Watson Boulevard northbound lane, spotty from Hanson Avenue over to Ottawa, but we have seen some improvement through there. If you spot any traffic problems today, you're also welcome to call us hands-free at *401. From tires to auto repair, Fowler Tire has you covered from bumper to bumper. Book your appointment today at Fowler Tire at Fairway and Manitou in Kitchener. Time for the latest from 570 meteorologist Alistair Alders.
1: A mix of sun and cloud today, 29 feeling like 31 with a southwest wind of 20 to 40 at times 50. And then showers move in late evening and overnight tonight with a risk of a thunderstorm, 18 degrees. Saturday, mainly cloudy, chance of scattered showers, risk of a thunderstorm, 24. Today's high, 29.
2: Yeah, right now, sun and cloud. And now we're really seeing that warm up kick in. It's 19 degrees now.
3: We'll have another check of traffic and weather together for you in less than 10 minutes. 570 News Time, 8:02.
2: Plans to build a pair of very tall towers in Kitchener have passed their approvals at the committee level this week.
3: The towers would add more than 1,000 units of housing to the city, with plenty of work to be done before shovels are in the ground. 570's Josh Piercy explains. He joins us live. Morning, Josh.
4: Morning, Christine. They'd be amongst the tallest in Kitchener when completed, standing at 51 and 57 stories tall, respectively. The plans went before councillors in Kitchener at a planning committee meeting this week. The project would be located near the intersection of Borden Avenue and Charles Street. That's an area between the Odd and the Rockaway Golf Course. Right now, the warehouse-style building at that location is home to a record recreational facility. That building would have to be demolished to make way for this project. As you heard mentioned before, Woodhouse Investments and Vive Development want to build this tower that would hold about 1,200 units of housing, two-thirds one-bedroom units, one-third two-bedroom units. There's no limit on how tall one can build in that area of Kitchener, and this is one of the tallest projects being proposed in the entirety of Waterloo region right now. Of course, with those water capacity issues, this is approved with a holding provision in place that'll depend on the region's water capacity concerns in the Manheim service area being dealt with. Reporting live from the newsroom, I'm Josh Piercy.
2: And staying with housing issues, May was not a good month for anyone looking to sell their home. The latest numbers from Cornerstone Real Estate have come out, and it shows one of the slowest Mays for local home sales in 15 years. The CEO of Cornerstone, though, is not troubled by the numbers, saying Waterloo Region is still one of the more balanced markets. And he notes with seven municipalities here in the region, home sales data in each community can vary. In Waterloo, for example, home sales were down by the largest margin, by a drop of 23% year over year. And the average sale price in Waterloo, around $807,000 for a home. In Kitchener, just over $712,000. Cambridge at $679,000. House pricing data can be found for each of the cities and townships on our website. It's kitchener.citynews.ca.
3: We could hit nearly 30 degrees today, even a Humidex to factor in. And despite the heat, city staff in Waterloo are looking back to what was a snowy and what they're calling unprecedented winter. A report to council says last season, with its 210 centimeters of snow, left the city's winter control budget with a $700,000 deficit. Staff dealt with more than 2,100 sidewalk clearing complaints, issued about 350 fines. Now, endlessly falling snow led to an accumulation of garbage disposed by uptown businesses that became lodged in snowbanks. By the end of the winter, staff response to overtime calls was significantly down due to burnout. The report comes to council on Monday.
2: The driver of an e-bike was sent to hospital with serious injuries after a collision out by Fairview Park Mall. Regional police were called to the intersection of Fairway and Wilson around 3 yesterday afternoon. They say a car and an e-bike collided. It was originally reported as a motorcycle. The 25-year-old man driving the bike was sent to an out-of-region hospital. 21-year-old woman at the wheel of the car, not hurt. No word yet from police if they expect charges might be laid.
3: 570 News Time, 8:05. This is All News Mornings on 570 News Radio. Thanks so much for tuning in. Well, it could be a game changer for women's health, a medical device that works with menstrual products to scan for cervical cancer. That's exactly what the team at Select Laboratories in Waterloo is looking to do. It's a nanotech-based material that can be stuck onto a pad and would essentially be able to replace a pap test. One of the co-founders explaining how it works.
5: We're able to extract and stabilize the biologicals present in menstrual effluent so that it's easily usable in the lab for analysis of things like HPV and STIs, essentially cervical cancer and various other conditions.
3: Now, for women over 25 in Ontario, it's recommended to have a pap test

0: every 3 years. It's an invasive and sometimes painful process, which leads to many women skipping it altogether, despite early detection of the cancer coming with a 91% survival rate.
1: There is a lot riding on the update on the health of the labor market that's coming out this morning from Stats Canada. The agency updates the unemployment numbers for May ahead of next week's decision about interest rates for the Bank of Canada. Mike Eppel reports from the Business Center.
2: We'll see how close to the forecast the actual numbers turn out to be. The unemployment statistics have been a bit of a random number generator so far for 2026, and they haven't been good, with three of the four first months of the year being negative for employment. The economy has lost over 100,000 jobs, dropped by 18,000 for the month of April. Expectations for 10,000 jobs added in May, with the unemployment rate holding at an elevated 6.9%. The labor market stats come as the Bank of Canada gears up for a decision on interest rates next Wednesday, and with the economy in a technical recession after a negative performance in the first quarter. The central bank is widely expected to hold its policy interest rate steady at 2.25%, but might be lowering its forecasts on economic health. At the Business Center, I'm Mike Eppel.
0: 570 News Time, 8:07. This is All News Mornings on 570 News Radio. Well, it's a big morning here at 570 News Radio. Today is the first Farwell for Hire 50-50 Early Bird Draw. 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Of course, the cash raised for cystic fibrosis research. Now, the first of four early bird prizes up for grabs at noon today. That's $2,500 cash, courtesy of TLC Pet Food. 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And not a monetary prize, but one for those of you who just like to see Mike Farwell suffer. Mike has vowed he will not be eating a butter tart until that take-home prize reaches $35,000. We're up to nearly $24,000. 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
1: 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Roger McKnight of M-Pro predicted no change overnight. You're still looking at $1.77.9 as the price to beat for regular gas in the region this morning. Stay tuned. We're back in 60 seconds with traffic and weather together on the ones. 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
0: That's time for Rogers Xfinity Internet traffic and weather together on the ones with Luke Schultz. Morning, Luke.
10: Good morning. This update brought to you by Cottle's Catch Seafood. So we had this earlier crash in Kitchener on the northbound lanes of Homer Watson Boulevard right around Hanson Avenue. It was heavy for a moment there, but it looks like they may have cleared that out of the way now. It's just minor northbound delays left over. The area highways, meanwhile, looking okay. Minor eastbound and west.

0: Westbound slowdowns for Highway 7 traffic through Shawn Station. Eastbound 401 looking good through Cambridge right to Milton and Mississauga. Westbound lanes of traffic are clear. But if you spot traffic problems, you're welcome to call us hands-free at Star 401. 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Time for the latest from 570 meteorologist Alistair Alders.
1: 29 the high today, feeling like 31 with a mix of sun and cloud. And then tonight, cloudy with showers, late evening and overnight with a risk of a thunderstorm down to 18. Chance of scattered showers, risk of a thunderstorm Saturday with a high of 24. But Sunday's mainly sunny, 26. Today's high, 29.
2: And right now, 19 degrees.
3: New details coming out about one of the most dramatic and, frankly, frightening near-miss air collisions that we've had recently. This one was in New Jersey some weeks ago with a plane clipping a delivery truck on the New Jersey Turnpike.
4: Investigators say the pilots navigated three rapid runway changes as they descended in strong winds, eventually told to land at Newark's shortest runway. The first officer warning the captain the airspeed was slow, later saying, "You are still slow and a little low." The captain saying he heard a thump shortly before touchdown. Passengers deplaning normally, but that plane suffering substantial damage, a gash in the side of the fuselage.
3: Thanks to ABC's Rhiannon Alley for that report. We're coming right back with our recap of our top stories of the morning. And then it's Alex Sixero on sports this morning with a lot of great news about the Blue Jays and some very exciting news from the Stanley Cup Finals. This is All News Mornings on 570 News Radio.
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3: It's a mix of sun and cloud right now, but it's getting hot. It's 19 degrees already from the boardwalk in Kitchener. Good morning.

0: Now the project heads to council for final approval.
1: A report to Waterloo City Council says last winter was unprecedented in 50 years of winters. Complaints about snow-covered sidewalks were way up. Plow crews were turning down overtime because they were already so burned out. Ukrainian President Vladimir Zelensky tells Russian President Vladimir Putin it's time for face-to-face negotiations to end the war. That story is coming up after sports and also still to come this half hour.
2: Taylor Swift is bringing us back to her country days. The singer has dropped her new song for Disney's Toy Story 5.
1: News time, 8:15. Time for sports. Let's hand it over to 570's Alex Sixero.
3: Well, we have ourselves a series.
4: Carlson and Eichel, the penalty goes.
3: Seth Jarvis sending the fans home happy last night as the Hurricanes beat Vegas 4-3 to even the Stanley Cup final at 1. Vegas blowing a 2-0 lead in the third. It's the first time the final is open with multi-goal comeback wins by both teams. Game 3 in Vegas tomorrow. The Blue Jays used a 16-hit attack last night, avoiding the sweep with a 7-2 win in Atlanta. Right-hander Chad Dallas in his MLB debut gets the win, limiting the Braves to a run in 3 2/3. So the Jays are back at Rogers Center tonight and begin a 9-game homestand against the Baltimore Orioles. While the Yankees were dealt some bad news last night, Aaron Judge has a stress fracture near his rib and has gone at least 4 to 6 weeks. In the Canadian Baseball League, the Kitchener Panthers dropped their second straight game last night, falling to the Hamilton Cardinals 12-5. The Panthers are in London this evening. The CFL season kicked off last night. The Tiger Cats blow a 14-point lead and fall to the Alouettes 30-27 in overtime. It's one final chance to work out the Kings. Canada's last friendly ahead of the World Cup goes in Montreal this evening when they play Ireland at 7:30. Canada has also named Maxime Crépeau their starting goalkeeper for the FIFA World Cup. And the men's semifinals of the French Open get going this morning at 8:30. Jakub Mensik will take on Alex Zverev. From the Sports Center, I'm Alex Sixero.
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1: 570 News Time, 8:17. A group of Canada's big city mayors, which includes Barrie Verbandovic for Kitchener, says the plight of homelessness should be tackled with the same gusto Ottawa is bringing to their nation-building projects. This is the Federation of Canadian Municipalities Big City Mayors Caucus. They're meeting now in Edmonton. The caucus is pushing for Ottawa to spend $3.5 billion per year to address homelessness. Montreal Mayor Soraya Martinez-Ferrada says every major city has its share of homelessness and all levels of government from the top down need to work together. City of Kitchener's current strategic plan is going to expire at the end of this year, and City Hall wants to know what you think should be in that plan. 570's Matt Hutchison explains.
8: Back on May 4th, Kitchener City Council was presented with the results of an abacus survey of 861 Kitchener residents. It found 7 in 10 residents are satisfied with city services, while it also found housing affordability and cost of living were their top concerns. This data acts like a jumping-off point, indicating where council needs to direct priorities. Mayor Barrie Verbandovic was a guest on the Mike Farwell show where he encouraged people to join the resident panel.
9: And this is for people who really want to, you know, dig in deep and be part of deep deliberations where they'll learn about issues, discuss trade-offs, and help shape priorities. And this is really about bringing everyday residents together to think deeply about the community's future.
8: The development of the 2027-2030 strategic plan will continue through the year. Residents can find a link to the engagement page at kitchener.citynews.ca. I'm Matt Hutchison.
1: One of the federal Liberals' flagship affordability measures will be showing up in your bank account today if you qualify. These are the top-up payments for the Canada Groceries and Essential Benefit.

0: out today to an estimated 12 million Canadians. A couple with two kids could get a maximum of $533. Single parent, no, or a single adult with no children could get up to $267. 570 News Time, 8:19. The president of Ukraine, Vladimir Zelensky, has sent an open letter to the president of Russia, Vladimir Putin, calling on him to engage in face-to-face negotiations to end their war.
1: We've seen some dramatic developments recently from the battlefield, with Ukraine using its drone technology to launch devastating attacks on Russia's military. Just this week, we saw this fiery attack on St. Petersburg, coinciding with an economic forum in that city hosted by Vladimir Putin. New images show the damage to a Russian ship from that attack.
0: And that was ABC's Karen Waugh reporting from Washington. In 60 seconds, we're back with traffic and weather together on the ones. This is 570 News. Radio.
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6: What's up? 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And, whoa, I'm loving people's reactions to the news that Lotto Max now has more chances to win. 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She also can't believe that the next jackpot is $15 million. But it's real. 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
6: 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Already bought my ticket.
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0: 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Time again for Rogers Xfinity Internet traffic and weather. Together on the ones, look at that sunshine. Luke Schultz, how's it working out for the traffic?
9: Well, thanks, Mark. This update brought to you by Gemini Motors. We're still seeing some minor delays left over after that earlier crash on Homer Watson Boulevard through the area of Hanson Avenue. Some northbound slowdowns sticking around through there, but the delays are brief, so it shouldn't slow down too much. Area highways looking good as well. We do have some northbound delays on Arthur Street South, though, from Scotch Line up towards Listowel Road. Eastbound lanes of the 401 are clear through Cambridge right to Milton and to Mississauga. The westbound lanes of traffic are clear for your drive as well. But if you spot traffic problems, you're welcome to call us hands-free at Star 401. Gemini Motors makes it easy to purchase your next vehicle from the comfort of your home. 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Time for the latest from 570 meteorologist Alistair Alders.
10: A mix of sun and cloud today with a high of 29, feeling like 31, and then showers move in late evening and overnight tonight with a risk of a thunderstorm down to 18. Saturday, mainly cloudy, chance of scattered showers, risk of a thunderstorm, 24 degrees. Then Sunday's mainly sunny, 26. Monday, we'll have a sunny sky, 26. And Tuesday, a mix of sun and cloud, chance of evening showers, the high, 29. Today's high, also 29.
0: Right now, 19 degrees and a mix of sun and cloud around the region. Coming up at 8:30, it's back to our top stories. We're going to tell you more about this 51-story building with a 57-story Twin Tower building that's in the works for Charles and Benton in Kitchener. It made it through the committee level at Kitchener City Hall this week. Still needs final approval, but we'll tell you what's at stake for that part of the city. We'll also take a look, and we hate to bring this back up, but the winter that we just got through, how bad was it in the city of Waterloo? A special staff report is coming up to council about that. We'll take a deep dive into the problems. 570 News Time, 8:23.
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0: 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Taylor.

0: Swift is back to her country roots with a new song for an upcoming sequel. Eva Frangiscados takes a listen.
1: Taylor Swift is bringing us back to her country days with her new song for Disney's Toy Story 5.
2: I remember I loved you.
1: The song is called I Knew It, I Knew You, and it's inspired by the film's character, Jessie. On Instagram, Swift shared a sweet throwback clip of herself as a young cowgirl marching around with her blonde curly hair under a cowboy hat. In the caption, Swift says writing the song felt like a musical departure and coming home at the same time. She said being a Toy Story kid from the age of 5 till now is an adventure she plans to be on to infinity and beyond. On social media, one fan says, yes, Taylor bringing back that country girl energy, while another says,

0: now is an adventure she plans to be on to infinity and beyond. On social media, one fan says, yes, Taylor bringing back that country girl energy, while another says, Jessie finally getting her own Taylor song is closure my inner five-year-old didn't know I needed. Toy Story 5 lands in theaters on June 19th. I'm Eva Frajascatos.
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1: 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Good morning, Mike.
6: The Canadian dollar is on the rise this morning, and tech stock futures are falling. Before we get the U.S. and Canadian jobs reports for the month of May, those key economic signals will go a long way to determining what the central banks will be saying on interest rates when they set policy middle of next week. Don't call it a technical recession. The CD Howe's Business Council says it's still too early to say whether or not Canada is in a full-blown recession after the negative first reading on first quarter economic output. The CD Howe's Business Council says that first quarter will likely be revised higher. In the second quarter, things should improve, what with the rising price for oil giving a big lift to Canada's energy sector. We have the stock futures down right now as the NASDAQ and S&P are in danger of snapping a 9-week winning streak, one of the longest in history. The markets have cooled off this week with AI tech leaders pulling back from record highs. More of the same this morning with shares of Micron down 4.2% in pre-market action, Marvell's down 4.3%, and Intel down 3.25%. Price for oil is down 30 cents at $92.73. Gold is down $10 at $44.95. Bitcoin at a fresh multi-month low, dropping below 62,000 U.S. That puts it more than 50% below its all-time record high, which was set October last year. The Canadian dollar at 72.04 is up by a fifth of a cent. To the Business Center, I'm Mike Apple.
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2: Good morning. Happy Friday. It's June 5th. I'm Christine Clark.
0: And I'm Mark Douglas. Good morning. Here's what's making news this hour.
3: All plans to build what would be one of the tallest towers in Waterloo Region pass a hurdle at Kitchener Committee this week. 57 stories and more than 1,000 units of housing could be on the way.
2: Heat and Humidex today, but next week, City of Waterloo looking into a $700,000 deficit in its winter control budget after unprecedented snowfall this year.
0: May was not a good month for those looking to sell their home in Waterloo Region. The latest numbers show one of the slowest Mays for home sales in 15 years.
2: And the first early bird prize in the Farwell for Hire 50-50 draw is today. Some big cash up for grabs.
4: Seth Jarvis scored the overtime winner last night as the Hurricanes evened up the Stanley Cup final and the Blue Jays avoid the sweep with a big 7-2 win over the Braves. Sports at 45.
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0: Time for Rogers Xfinity Internet, traffic and weather together on the ones. What's happening out there right now, Luke Schultz?
5: Well, this update is brought to you by Premier Equipment. Looking to the 401, still a great drive for eastbound traffic. I don't have any issues for you through Cambridge, right to Milton, into Mississauga. Really, it's just there's just some minor collector lane delays around Mavis. The real slowdowns are waiting for you east to Dixie, though. It's not even looking that bad so far this morning. Westbound lanes of the 401 showing brief delays, meanwhile, on the approach to Highway 6 South, but you're clear to Cambridge, on to Woodstock. We do have some eastbound delays on the 78 drive just east of Cortland over to the flyover, as well as some eastbound slowdowns on Highway 7 through Greenhouse and Shot Station Road. No collisions right now for the in-town routes, but if you spot traffic problems at any point today, you're welcome to call us hands-free at *401. 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It's time for the latest from 570 meteorologist Alistair Alders.
6: 29, feeling like 31 this afternoon with a mix of sun and cloud today. And then showers move in late evening and overnight tonight with a risk of a thunderstorm. 18 the low. Saturday, mainly cloudy. Chance of scattered showers. Risk of a thunderstorm, 24. Today's high is 29.
2: And right now, 19 degrees.
0: Another check of traffic and weather together on the ones will be ready for you in less than 10 minutes. 570 News Time, 8:32.
2: Well, soon the tallest towers in Waterloo Region could overlook downtown Kitchener.
0: Plans to build a pair of massive towers passed approvals at a Kitchener Council Committee meeting this week. 570's Josh Piercy joins us live with more. Good morning, Josh.
7: Good morning. 57 stories would be the height of the taller of the two towers. It's amongst the tallest projects currently being proposed here in Waterloo Region. The project would include a large base that would hold businesses, and in total, it would bring more than 1,200 units of housing to the city. The project being proposed by Woodhouse Investments and Vive Development. Kitchener councilors gave the project a thumbs up at a planning committee meeting this week. Of course, it'll depend on there being enough water to support it. The region's still dealing with a water capacity issue in the Manheim service area, which includes Kitchener. It'd be located next door to an Ion Stop, have almost 600 parking spaces on site. A closer look at noise, traffic, and more will be needed before shovels can actually go into the ground. More detailed plans set to come to council in the coming months. Reporting live from the newsroom, I'm Josh Piercy.
2: On one of the hottest days of the week, the city of Waterloo is thinking about snow. A new staff report going through the impacts of this past winter, which saw around 230 centimeters of snow to plow. It's being described as unprecedented. The numbers show a $700,000 deficit for the city's winter control budget. Among the specific problems here in Uptown, garbage from businesses was getting lodged into snowbanks, preventing teams from clearing snow efficiently. And there was so much overtime for city staff. By the end of the season, some workers were simply burned out and would not take on any more extra shifts. The report comes up for discussion at City Council meeting on Monday.
0: Not the best time for those looking to sell their home. Home sales were way down in Waterloo Region last month. In fact, the latest data from Cornerstone Real Estate shows it was one of the slowest Mays for home sales in 15 years. The city of Waterloo saw the biggest drop in sales, down by nearly 23% year over year. But the CEO of Cornerstone is not troubled by the numbers, saying Waterloo Region is still one of the more balanced markets. Price-wise, the average sales price of homes in Waterloo Region was down by nearly 6% to just over $744,000. Housing and price data broken down by municipality can be found on our website. It's kitchener.citynews.ca.
2: 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Hello, Waterloo startup is changing the way women are screened for cervical cancer.

0: The team at Select Laboratories is getting worldwide attention for its nanotech-based device that works with menstrual products to screen for various conditions and concerns, such as cervical cancer, even STIs. Its COO and co-founder explains it would essentially replace the Pap test, which most women in Ontario are due for every 3 years. But it is an invasive and sometimes painful process. That's that Pap test.
1: They're not pleasant at all. A lot of women will not go for the cervical cancer screening test because of how invasive the procedures are. Actually, 3 out of 5 women who are due for screenings are not getting them.
0: As she says, their product is simply stuck onto a pad. It can work with a woman's menstrual cycle to gather the material needed for a lab to process and test for cancers. She says it could be on the market in about a year to a year and a half.
2: Canada's business community is hoping the trade talks with the U.S. and Mexico lead to a reduction in tariffs, but they're not entirely sure what the best strategy is to get that done. Mike Eppel has a special report from the business desk.
3: Top business leaders say that a trade deal that lets most goods flow to the United States unimpeded by tariffs is the top goal for negotiators gearing up for the review of the North American Free Trade Pact. The issue is, how do you get there? Do you push back on the U.S. president's current tariff regime, or do you try to take a more conciliatory tone, diverging on whether a quick and dirty deal or wait-and-see approach offers the best path to stability? On one side of the debate, associations representing manufacturers, steelmakers, and CEOs saying that the cloud of uncertainty hanging over North American trade has stifled capital investment, hit bottom lines, and upped the urgency to lock in an agreement sooner rather than later. The other side, small business owners believe that more time passes, the more pressure mounts on U.S. President Donald Trump to ink a deal, as his popularity sags amid rising gas prices in the run-up to the midterm elections. At the Business Center, I'm Mike Eppel.
0: This just into 570 News Radio. Statistics Canada out with its latest jobs report. It says the economy added a surprise 88,000 jobs in May, pushing the unemployment rate down to 6.6%. That's from 6.9%, partially offsetting employment declines over the first 4 months of the year. We'll have the latest with Mike Eppel in 570 News Radio Business at 8:56.
2: The Stanley Cup final served up another classic last night, and the series is all squared up now. 570's Alex Sixero has more.
4: Game 2 went to overtime.
5: Carlson and Eichel, the penalty killers, scores! Overtime winner!
4: And Seth Jarvis scored the winner on the power play as the Hurricanes beat Vegas 4-3, evening the final at a game apiece. It appeared that Vegas took a 3-2 lead late in the game, but the refs ruled goaltender interference. Head coach John Tortorella challenged and lost, and Carolina scored on the ensuing power play.
6: I saw a loose puck in front of Freddie. Our player stabbed it, didn't move the goalie, and it goes through him into the other side. I challenge it 10 out of 10 times.
4: And Mark Stone would tie the game with over 60 seconds to play, sending the game to OT. So the Canes and Golden Knights are down to a best of 5 with Game 3 in Vegas tomorrow. From the Sports Center, I'm Alex Sixero.
0: I-70 News Time, 8:38. Well, back for another year. It's the Farwell for Hire 50-50 draw and campaign. Today marks the first early bird draw. Some cash up for grabs here. It's a $2,500 prize courtesy of TLC Pet Foods. The draw happens at noon today, so you can still get your tickets now at cf5050.ca. Now, this is the 13th season of Farwell for Hire with the grand prize draw set for June 30th. Now, by the way, Mike Farwell is promising to not eat his favorite treat, butter tarts, until the take-home prize hits $35,000. Right now, that's around $24,000.
2: We'll be right back to check on the price of gas in the region this morning. 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

0: 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Still ahead, a traffic and weather update 60 seconds away. 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
9: Time for Rogers Xfinity Internet traffic and weather together on the ones. What's happening out there right now, Luke Schultz?
10: Well, thanks, Mark. 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On the 401 eastbound, traffic looking good. We have a clear drive right now through Cambridge, right through Milton, onto Mississauga. It's not until you're east to Dixie that things really start to slow down. Westbound lanes of the 401 looking great as well. Mississauga to Milton. As you go through the sixes, you will get some brief delays in the Badenoch area approaching Highway 6 south, but you're clear to Cambridge on to Woodstock. No problems on the go for the area highways. Meanwhile, eastbound lanes of Highway 7 just showing brief delays around Shawnee Station Road. Looks like the in-town drive is collision-free. But if you spot traffic problems today, you can call us hands-free at Star 401. 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

0: 18. Saturday, chance of scattered showers, risk of a thunderstorm 24. But Sunday, fair, mainly sunny 26. Today's high 29.
1: And right now, it's a mix of sun and cloud. It's 19 degrees.
2: 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This is All News Mornings on 570 News Radio. Well, Kitchener City Council is looking to hear what you think is important for the future of the city. 570's Matt Hutchison explains.
3: While the budget sets the spending priorities for the coming year, the three-year strategic plan acts as a guide to help prioritize that spending to best serve the residents and businesses in the community. 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Kitchener Mayor Barry Verbanovic was a guest on the Mike Farwell Show, where he said they plan to make it easier for residents to communicate their vision for the city.
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3: 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I'm Matt Hutchison.
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2: A sunny 19 degrees. Good morning. I'm Christine Clark.
1: And I'm Mark Douglas. Good morning. And here's what's making news right now. Development in downtown Kitchener could be getting a lot taller. Two of the tallest towers in the region have been given the green light by a city council committee, boasting more than 1,000 units of housing for the Charles and Benton area.
2: Well, it may be about the heat and humidity today, but next week, the city of Waterloo looking into a $700,000 deficit in the winter control budget after what they're calling an unprecedented snowfall this year. And Statistics Canada, a surprise this morning, saying the economy added 88,000 jobs last month, pushing the unemployment rate down to 6.6%. Coming up after sports, a high of near 30 today. Humid X factoring in too. Your full forecast at 8:51. 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
11: What a hockey game last night. Seth Jarvis scored the overtime winner on the power play as the Hurricanes beat the Golden Knights 4-3 in Game 2 of the Stanley Cup Final. Jarvis helping to even the series at 1.
12: Just enjoying the moment. Enjoying it with my best friends, the crowd. It's been incredible.
11: Carolina now 6-0 in overtime during the playoffs. The series heads to Vegas for Game 3 tomorrow. Big win for the Blue Jays last night. They got to Chris Sale early and beat the Braves 7-2 to salvage the series. Right-hander Chad Dallas got the win in his MLB debut. He says he found out he was heading to the show on Lou Gehrig's day.
13: About a year after my dad passed away from ALS, it was extremely special, like a little God wink.
11: Three hits apiece for Vladimir Guerrero Jr. and Ernie Clement. A 9-game homestand gets going at Rogers Center tonight, Game 1 against the Baltimore Orioles. While New York Yankees slugger Aaron Judge hits the shelf with a stress fracture near his rib, the team says he will miss at least 4 to 6 weeks. Also from last night, the Kitchener Panthers dropped to 5-5 with a 12-5 loss to Hamilton. The Panthers are in London this evening. On the gridiron, the Montreal Alouettes completed a 14-point comeback last night. They opened the CFL season with a 30-27 win over the Ticats in overtime. In Montreal, it's their final match before the FIFA World Cup as Canada and Ireland meet this evening. Kickoff from Stade Saputo, 7:30. And at the French Open, the men's semis get going this morning at 8:30. Alex Zverev will take on Jakub Mensik. From the Sports Center, I'm Alex Cicero.
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4: 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This is All News Mornings on 570 News Radio. Thanks for joining us on your Friday. Some Canadians will be getting a little extra cash today with the arrival of the new Canada Groceries and Essentials benefit. 570's Charlene Close joins us with who's on the list and how much they're getting.
5: Prime Minister Mark Carney announced the affordability measure back in January to help Canadians deal with the rising cost of putting food on the table. Roughly 12 million Canadians qualify for the new rebate. It replaces the old GST-HST credit. Eligibility is based on income in your 2024 tax return. You don't have to apply for it. The payments show up automatically by direct deposit or mail. The size of the one-time top

0: up depends on how many people are in your household. A single adult with no kids gets a maximum $267, while a couple with two children receives up to $533. I'm Charlene Close.
1: Canadian writers and filmmakers are criticizing the federal government's move to dismantle Canadian content obligations for U.S.-based streamers. Alistair Hepburn, National Executive Director of the Directors Guild of Canada, doesn't believe taxpayer funding is a substitute for streamers' 15% contributions.
2: $600 million, you know, thumbs up, right? Like, that's good. And nobody in this industry is going to say that that support is unwelcome. But is taxpayer funding an absolute substitute for a sustainable framework that requires all the participants in the marketplace to contribute?
1: The Directors Guild, ACTRA, and the Canadian Media Producers Association say the government is giving in to pressure from big tech. Still ahead on 570 News Radio, a traffic and weather update 60 seconds away. 570 News time, 8:50.
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2: Hey, good morning. This update brought to you by Hefner Lexus Toyota. We're looking to the 401 eastbound traffic still up to speed through Cambridge, right to Milton and to Mississauga. It's not until you're east of Dixie that you will see these slowdowns. You're heading into Toronto. Westbound lanes of the 401 looking great, though. Mississauga to Cambridge to Woodstock. Maybe some minor delays on the go for the eastbound lanes of 7-8 just through Cortland on the approach to the flyover. Highway 7 also showing eastbound delays through Greenhouse and Shaunt Station Road. The 85 drive is clear to St. Jacobs and Elmira, but if you spot any traffic problems, you can call us hands-free at Star 401. 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Here's to many more years of driving excellence together. You're part of the family, Hefner.ca. Time for the latest from 570 meteorologist Alistair Alders.
3: Fair today with a mix of sun and cloud, 29 the high, feeling like 31, a southwest wind of 20 to 40. Wet weather moving in tonight, showers late evening and overnight with a risk of a thunderstorm down to 18. Saturday mainly cloudy, chance of scattered showers, risk of a thunderstorm 24, but a fair end of the weekend. Sunday mainly sunny 26, Monday a sunny sky 26, and then for Tuesday, sun and cloud, chance of evening showers 29. Today's high is 29.
1: And right now, a sunny 19 degrees. 570 News Time, 8:52.
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1: 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Joining me live in studio, Mike Farwell. Good morning. Happy Friday, Mike. What's on the Friday show?
9: Happy Friday to you as well, Christine. On the show, 9:30 this morning, we'll talk about why Canadians are getting

0: entire 50-50. I looked in on it this morning. That overall jackpot is approaching $50,000. It really
1: is.
0: It's growing fast. It is. That means your take-home would be $25,000. Almost there now, and we're going to give away $2,500 in cash from TLC Pet Food at noon today. So Eric Cuttis from TLC Pet Food will join us at 10:30, and you know, we'll make sure he's got the money in his pocket to hand out, and we'll talk about TLC's continued support for our fundraising. But you can get tickets now, cf5050.ca, as that jackpot continues to grow. At 11 until noon, it's our Friday 4 roundtable. We'll discuss the week's big stories, including the interruption of that speech at a Pride event in Cambridge. Not sure what the mayor was thinking on that one. And no right turns on reds, among other big stories from the week, with our Friday 4 roundtable. Noon until 1 is your opportunity to call in and share your views during Free Phones Friday. And because it's Friday, there's always the usual fun. All Request Friday, and your not $1 million question at 9:15.
1: All right. Thank you so much, Mike. The Mike Farwell Show from 9 to 1, right here on 570 News Radio.
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10: The country's jobs market snapped out of its early 2026 downward spiral in a big way in the month of May. Stats Canada reporting this morning, the labor market added nearly 88,000 jobs last month. The estimate was for upwards of maybe, at the best, 25,000. It was a bounce back after the first 4 months of the year, erased over 100,000 jobs. It's almost back up to break even. The unemployment rate down from 6.9% down to 6.6%, also below forecast. We'll delve deeper into the numbers as the day goes on, but it looks like the full-time job category was the standout, adding 154,000 jobs last month. In the U.S., the labor market there had a much better than forecast month as well, with 172,000 non-farm payroll jobs added. That was almost double the forecast. U.S. unemployment rate at 4.3%, holding steady. Big question now, what do central banks do with this data? The market actually pricing in the possibility of rate hikes later this year, specifically by the U.S. Federal Reserve. We'll have interest rate policy announcements middle of next week for both the Bank of Canada and the U.S. Central Bank. Stock futures now at the low of the morning on the rising Treasury and bond yields. The NASDAQ futures down over 350 points. The Dow futures holding steady. The Canadian dollar is up a fifth at 72.06. Not much reaction to the jobs data. The price for oil down 20 cents at 92.83. Gold is down $35 at 44.70. Bitcoin trading this morning below 62,000 U.S. At the Business Center, I'm Mike Eppel.
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13: What's up? 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
0: Pridham scores!
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1: Taking my bows and my curtain call.
0: The job is done, JP. The job is done.
1: Fame and fortune and everything that goes with it. I thank you all.
2: I don't know about you, but I don't think I could possibly get sick of reliving those moments through the Memorial Cup on the route to becoming champions of junior hockey in Canada. Your Kitchener Rangers, and I thought on this All Request Friday when we play the songs about champions, championships, winning, I'd just get Queen out of the way right off the bat and see how creative you are with the rest of our songs. And I'll tell you this, because a lot of the requests come to me, I already know how creative you have been with your requests for this All Request Friday Champions edition. I hope you enjoy the selections that our listeners have made as much as I do. Going through the show, you'll hear different songs under the Champions theme on this All Request Friday. Good Friday morning. It is the 5th of June. I'll tell you what, I know I'm not the only one who is not sick of reliving those moments from the Kitchener Rangers championship run. Because at our Farewell for Hire launch party last evening at Block 3, there were a number of Let's Go Rangers chants that broke out as we celebrated the beginning officially of our 13th annual fundraising campaign for cystic fibrosis research. Thanks to Block 3 for hosting. Thanks to the Village Caterer, who provides the media meals for the Kitchener Rangers and often the team meals as well. So I get a lot of their food, and they were helping us out with the food last night again. The Village Caterer, Megan and Toby, just a great duo. And speaking of duos, how about the father and son duo who provided our music last night as well? It was a terrific night. And wouldn't you know, we had

0: had in our silent auction a Kitchener Rangers hockey stick signed by every member of this championship team. It had been arranged months earlier, and it just so happened that it became a stick signed by the Memorial Cup champions. It went for a pretty penny last night, which is great because that means more money for cystic fibrosis research. More on all of that coming up, but you know that the minute we begin our show every day, our phone lines are open to you. We love the interaction. This is your platform as much as it is mine. 519-570-2545, star 570, and 1-800-570-5715. Alan is with us early this morning. Good morning, Alan.
1: Good morning. And when I was hearing about We Are the Champions, it reminds me when I was in Germany driving down the highway in my Lynx, and my observer would sing that song over the headsets, and then I'd take my arms and take them off the televisors and wave them in the air and sing the same thing.
0: Really?
1: But then, oh, yeah.
0: Now, are you talking, when you say in Germany, you're talking World War II?
1: Oh, yeah.
0: Oh, my goodness. No,
1: back in the late 60s and 70s.
0: Okay.
1: But anyways, what I'm going to talk about are water wolves. You know, when you see on the news and they talk about our water wolves and they show the water running down the taps and wasting all that water, I have a solution to the whole problem. Now, you just close your eyes and think of this. We take every man, woman, and child in the region. We form a bucket brigade to the closest river, and we transport water in buckets all the way up to the reservoir. How can you imagine that?
0: I mean, it certainly is something to wrap one's head around. That is one heck of a bucket brigade. It's an all-for-one and one-for-all solution proposed by Alan. From the river to the reservoir. There's something here. I might just make that the title of something I write in the not-too-distant future. You're not wrong, certainly, about the water woes that we continue to experience. And Regional Council went at it for about 7 hours on Wednesday, trying to find a way to restart development. The development community is saying more than 1,000 jobs have been shed. Tens of millions of dollars have been lost by this pause that we're dealing with right now. There's been a lot of talk about the buffer that we keep in our water system of 20% just in case of emergency or a shutdown of some sort. There's been some advocacy to keep that buffer as low as 10%, but the region is sticking firm on that 20% number to ensure capacity in the event of an emergency. A lot of differing opinions out there, that is for sure. And the bottom line is we still don't have a full reopening, if you will, of business for our development community. We will be talking more about that on the show, working on a guest as we speak for Monday. One of the counselors who said, hey, could we reduce this buffer to some degree here and get some things restarted, which is an idea that I can lean into, but we'll talk more about that on the show Monday. Just going back to the launch party that we had for Farwell for Hire last evening at Block 3. If you couldn't be there, we missed you. We really did. We had a great party anyway. No offense. You missed a pretty good party. But going to be all over the Ding Dang Place this weekend. Starting tonight, I'll be at the Aging Oak in Hespler Village, right there on the corner of Queen as you get into Hespler Village. A beautiful spot. We're going to have some food. We're going to have some good times. There's going to be some dancing in the streets, like quite literally. And Aging Oak is matching donations up to $500. So your donations go twice as far tonight at the Aging Oak. And you can enjoy a nice night out as well. Then tomorrow afternoon, Saturday, Knox Presbyterian Church in Waterloo, the one and only sewer lady, Barbara Robinson, is giving a talk about sewers, how to prevent flooding at your home, how this water crisis in the region is really a sewer crisis. And she's awarding a prize of a full inspection by her of your home's plumbing. So you can help out raise some money for Farwell for Hire by stopping by, making a donation. You can win that prize and you can get some of Barbara's expertise at Knox Presbyterian in Waterloo.

2 until 4 tomorrow afternoon. Then tomorrow evening, boom, from Waterloo to Baden, let's go with the Cereal Grill Kitchen on Snyder's Road in Baden. They're going to have brisket and or pulled pork sandwiches or potato wedges with dip. 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It's great. The Cereal Griller Kitchen is brand new partner to our campaign. Really looking forward to working with them. The food sounds delicious. They're going to get some money straight from me. I promise you that. And I'm looking forward to getting into Wilmot Township and enjoying some time there and seeing you and enjoying some good food. And then on Sunday afternoon, see, we're not done yet. Noon until 3. This is, I don't know how many years now, 5, 6 years we've been doing the deep fried asparagus event at Barry's Asparagus, along with our friends on the Schmuck Truck. So we're going to get together. We're going to deep fry beer battered asparagus with some garlic aioli dip. It's delicious, trust me, and all proceeds, again, will support our Farwell for Hire fundraising in support of cystic fibrosis research. So all over the ding-dang place will we be this weekend. And I encourage you just to check out our Facebook page, Farwell for Hire. That's Farwell, the number 4, Hire. Details are always there. Lots of businesses are doing month-long specials for us. So if you buy this item, a portion of sales is coming back to our campaign. Butter tarts, dirty sodas, ice cream, specialty coffees, you name it. You can all find the details. You can find all those details on Facebook. The Facebook page is Farwell, the number 4, Hire. All right. I don't like to do too much in the way of, you know, negativity or frustration on a Friday, especially. We're going to get to our not $1 million question in about 5 minutes' time. We're going to play your requests. We're going to do all kinds of good things. Talk about that world record in Wellesley. How about this, too, just on the Farwell for Hire front? We're awarding a $2,500 prize, early bird cash prize, if you have your Farwell for Hire 50-50 raffle ticket already. And that prize is being awarded today at noon. I just took a look at the overall jackpot. It's almost at $50,000, which means the take-home prize is almost $25,000 already. So if you get your tickets before noon today, you're eligible for the $2,500 cash prize from TLC Pet Food. They're joining us on the show this morning at 10:30. But you can also win that big jackpot still, too. Almost $25,000 take-home. 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The one thing I was hesitant to get into on a Friday, but listen, the world keeps moving on, and sometimes we have to share our thoughts on how the world is moving on. And we were talking quite a bit yesterday on the show, sharing some frustrations with decisions that confuse and confound us around the region when it comes to our roadways. And so I found myself in Uptown Waterloo yesterday, and I couldn't resist going past City Hall at William and Regina. And then William, as you know, when you pass Regina, kind of wraps around a nice gentle curve into Willow Street. And it's, so it's steps, really, from Waterloo City Hall. And I remember being frustrated by this when the city of Waterloo was first doing the construction. And so I stopped by yesterday. It's been almost 2 years, but I have not forgotten this. And I took a picture just for posterity, because now that I look at it, it is utterly absurd what the city of Waterloo did. I have shared the picture on our show's Facebook page. So just look up the Mike Farwell Show on Facebook and you can see with your own eyes. And I hope that Waterloo councillors, because this is steps from Waterloo City Hall, I hope they walk by this space that they've created and are embarrassed by it, quite frankly. Because what they did was they took a green space that was very well used by the neighborhood. It had some fruit-bearing trees that sometimes the neighbors and the kids would pick from, and those trees provided some shade for people to sit on benches beneath, etc. And they tore up all that green space so they could put a cycling path through that green space. It's called the Willow Cycle Path. Now, in fairness, the green space has been returned

it's nice and green, and the benches are still there, but you've lost the shade of the trees because the trees that have been planted are just seedlings still. So no shade, no fruit. But here's the thing. This cycle path is, again, literally steps from the spur line trail. And if you take the spur line trail or you take this cycling path, they take you to the same ding-dang place. And like, check out the picture. Okay, it's on Facebook, the Mike Farwell Show. These paths are maybe 10 meters apart. Why did you need to disrupt that green space and take out the trees and the shade to build a site?

0: Harwell Show. And remember, this is an election year, and maybe, just maybe, you want folks who are going to be better stewards of your tax dollars, because this was completely wasteful. It's right beside another cycling path, the Spurline Trail, and then just to the right, 10 meters away, they create this new thing through the green space. It makes precisely zero sense. And it frustrates me a little bit.
1: 1, 2, 3, 4, 5, 6, 9.
0: All right, just ahead of your not $1 million question this Friday morning, your Farwell Show 5, starting at number 1. You remember that brutal winter we had this year? I feel bad bringing it up because we are enjoying a nice string of warm, sunny days. But we did have a brutal winter. And a report to Waterloo City Council says the challenges of the winter of 2025-26 left the budget about $700,000 in the red, a deficit in the snow budget. Bylaw responded to more than 2,100 sidewalk clearing complaints, which is a 240% increase over the winter season 2 years ago. And with more than 200 centimeters of snow, plowing crews in Waterloo ran out of space to push all of that snow, sometimes burying curbside waste in the uptown. Overtime was up by 26% for transportation services and up by 40% in the Parks Department. Waterloo Council will consider that report at its meeting next week. Number 2, frontline staff at the Grand River Conservation Authority have filed for conciliation after bargaining stalled over fair wages and transparency. OPSU says that the GRCA is refusing to offer fair wages to unionized staff, which threatens GRCA's ability to retain skilled staff. The union also says the GRCA will not share the results of a wage comparison study done back in 2024. The Grand River Conservation Authority is one of 36 such authorities across Ontario, bracing for amalgamation into 9 authorities under the Ford government. Number 3 on your Farwell Show 5 this morning, Statistics Canada says the economy added a surprise 88,000 jobs in May, pushing the unemployment rate down to 6.6% and partially offsetting employment declines over the first 4 months of the year. Number 4, Andrew's Law has received royal assent here in Ontario, bringing with it new dangerous driving penalties and suspension powers into force. The new legislation includes indefinite driver's license suspensions for people convicted of dangerous driving causing death, new authority for police to suspend licenses and impound vehicles in certain dangerous driving cases, increased penalties for driving while suspended, and stronger penalties for some distracted driving offenses involving commercial vehicle operators. And number 5 on your Farwell Show 5 this morning. An estimated 12 million Canadians will be eligible for the Canada Groceries and Essentials Benefit, which starts going out today. First announced back in January, the benefit will help lower-income households keep pace with the rising cost of living. The amounts will vary based on the size of the household, with a single adult with no children receiving up to $267 and a couple with two kids receiving up to $533. And that is your Farwell Show 5 for this Friday morning.

0: That was wonderful.
1: Bravo.
0: I loved that.
1: Oh, it was great.
0: Well, it was pretty good.
1: Well, it wasn't bad.
0: Well, there were parts of it that weren't very good, though.
1: It could have been a lot better.
0: I didn't really like it.
1: It was pretty terrible.
0: It was bad.
1: It was awful.
0: It was terrible.
1: Get him away.
0: Hey, boo.
1: Boo.
2: Ah, boo to you, too. All right, let's go to your not $1 million question for this Friday morning, the 5th of June. It's the not $1 million question because I cannot give you $1 million for coming up with the answer. I can, though, tell you how impressed I am with you, and I'm sure others will be impressed as well. So let's see if you can come up with the answer to this one. What is it that people keep just in case, even though they never actually use it? What is it that people keep just in case, even though they never actually use it? You think you know the answer to our not $1 million question? Well, that's good, because our phone lines are open to take your guesses right now. What is it that we keep just in case, even though we never actually use it? We'll take your guesses right after this.

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9: 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He'll explain how the Waterloo Region water shortage is impacting the local real estate market and what to do if your mortgage renewal is coming up at the end of June. 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

0: Gaga and wind him up for Nate Farwell's Force member number 8 on this All Request Friday Champions Edition. Something else we do on Fridays is what we call the Not $1 Million Question. Today's question, what is it that people keep just in case, even though they never actually use it? Let's go to the phones and see if we can come up with the answer. Tyler, good morning.
1: Hello.
0: Tyler, you got to turn your radio down.
1: Oh, sorry.
2: Hi.
0: Good morning.
2: Good morning. How are you?
0: I'm great, thanks. How are you?
2: I'm doing great.
0: Good man.
2: I have to say the answer is cardboard boxes.
0: Oh, geez. Do I ever like that answer? I was just taking out the recycling this week. You know how many ding-dang cardboard boxes we've got accumulated in the basement? It's ridiculous. But it's not the answer we're looking for.
2: Oh, okay.
0: All right.
2: Thank you very much.
0: Thanks, Tyler. Good to hear from you. That's a great guess. Cardboard box is not the answer. Bill, what do you think? We keep it just in case, even though we never actually use it.
3: How about an extra credit card?
0: An extra credit card? Not the answer we're looking for, but another good guess. Thanks for playing, Bill.
3: Thanks, Mike.
0: All right, buddy. And that would be the smart thing to do. You have the extra credit card, but you don't use it because you don't want to keep running up those tabs, do you? Farwell's Force, member number 165, Sean, good morning.
4: I'm going to go with something really old-fashioned here.

0: Okay.
1: We have an old oil lantern in the house in case of blackout that we never use.
0: You do not.
1: I do too. It's an old oil lantern, been around for years. You can get stuff at Canadian Tire.
0: Sean, you know you've got a flashlight on your phone now.
1: Yeah, but your phone could. But you know, after that big blackout early in the 21st century, your phone could go dark too.
0: I love it, Sean. I appreciate the call. I love that you still have it. Not the answer we're looking for, though. But that's definitely a just in case, isn't it? What is it that we keep just in case, even though we never actually use it? Tracy, do you know the answer?
2: An umbrella.
0: Oh, also very good. Not the answer we're looking for, but thanks for playing.
2: Oh, darn. Thank you very much.
0: Have a great day, Tracy. Thanks. Not an umbrella. Not a cardboard box or multiple cardboard boxes. Not an extra credit card. And not an old-fashioned, old-school, 18th-century oil lamp, just in case the lights go out. What is it that people keep just in case, even though they've never actually used it? That is our Not $1 Million question today. We'll take more guesses after 9:45. Right now, I'm going to get you to the 570 News Center for an update. And then, why is it that tipping is making more and more of us uncomfortable? We'll have the conversation next on the Mike Farwell Show. This is 570 News Radio and Rogers TV.
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1: It's 9:30. Good morning. Mainly sunny, 24 degrees. I'm Mark Douglas with the 570 News Radio top story. Fire tore through a number of townhomes in Kitchener last night, causing at least $1 million in damage. A statement from City Hall says firefighters were called out soon after 11 to the scene on Tudor Street. That's near Huron and Strasbourg. Multiple townhomes affected. The city says all residents are accounted for. Nobody was hurt, but everyone from those homes has been displaced, and arrangements are being made now to find them some temporary housing. The city says the block of homes sustained extensive damage. Fire investigators are still working to find out how this happened. The Ontario Fire Marshal's office has been called in. 570 News Time coming up on 9:31 now, so it's time for Rogers Xfinity Internet traffic and weather together on the ones with Luke Schultz.
2: Well, thanks, Mark. We're starting off with the 401 eastbound lanes of traffic, just showing some minor delays right now through the area of Guelph Line. That's really it, though. You're clear to Milton onto Mississauga. Looks like that's just due to some road work right now. Westbound lanes of the 401, meanwhile, clear from Mississauga to Cambridge to Woodstock. Not a whole lot on the go for the area highways, just some eastbound and westbound delays on Highway 7 through Shont Station Road. 85 looks good, though, to St. Jacobs and Elmira. The 78 drives clear to New Hamburg. In-town routes, still collision-free, still quite slow with that road work, though, on Fisher-Hallman and on Westmount. The northbound lanes of both of those roads are heavy from Highland up towards Victoria. If you spot any other traffic problems, though, hey, you're welcome to call us hands-free at *401. It's time for the latest from 570 meteorologist Alistair Alders.
3: A mix of sun and cloud, 29 this afternoon, feeling like 31, but showers will move in late this evening and overnight with a risk of a thunderstorm down to 18. Tomorrow, chance of scattered showers, risk of a thunderstorm with a high of 24, but fair weather returning Sunday. Today's high near 29.
1: Right now, mainly sunny and 24 degrees. We have some breaking news from Ottawa and some very welcome and somewhat surprising news. The Canadian economy actually added jobs last month and unemployment is down. 570's Mike Eppel takes a closer look.
4: The country's jobs market snapped out of its early 2026 downward spiral in a big way in the month of May. Stats Canada reporting this morning, the labor market added nearly 88,000 jobs last month. The estimate was for upwards of maybe at the best 25,000. It was a bounce back after the first 4 months of the year, erased over 100,000 jobs. It's almost back up to break even. The unemployment rate down from 6.9% down to 6.6%, also below forecast.
1: And looking at the local jobs in Waterloo Region, unemployment fell to 8.7%, down from 9.0%, but in Guelph, slightly up for May to 7.2% from 6.8%. Plans to build a pair of very tall towers in Kitchener. Moving forward, these would be 51 and 57 stories high to go up at Charles and Benton. They would hold about 1,200 units of housing. Final approval of council still needed. Of course, with the water capacity issues, there's a holding provision on the project. This will all depend on the region's water capacity concerns in the Manheim service area. The 13th annual Farwell for Hire 50-50 draw is well underway, and today marks the first early bird prize draw. The 50-50 is presented by 570 News Radio and TLC Pets Food in support of cystic fibrosis research. The first early bird draw is happening at noon today. The prize is $2,500 cash, and that's courtesy of TLC Pet Food. Tickets can be purchased right now at cf5050.ca. It's the Blue Jays and the Orioles live from Toronto tonight here on 570 News Radio starting at 7 o'clock. Next news coming up at 10 o'clock. I'm Mark Douglas, 570 News Radio.
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0: That is Fall Out Boy and a song called Champion on this All Request Friday Champions Edition. Randy Farwell's Force member number 20 wanted to hear that one. How do you feel when you go to what seems to me anyway, like any establishment these days, and you go to pay and that little terminal is handed to you so you can tap your phone or your debit or your credit card, whatever it is you're doing, and there is a prompt on there to provide a tip. It seems to me that these prompts are becoming more and more common, certainly in places I never used to see them. And new research suggests that more and more of us are becoming uncomfortable with this proliferation of tipping prompts. Jamie Hiodo is an assistant professor of consumer behavior in the Department of Management and Organizational Studies at Western University. Joins us to talk more about it. Jamie, good morning.
1: Good morning, Mike. Thanks for having me.
0: Well, thanks very much for making the time. What was your research all about? What kinds of questions did you ask, and why did you ask them?
1: Well, we started off noticing, as you mentioned in your introduction, that it seems like these prompts to provide tips are showing up in more and more locations. And so the question we asked was, where exactly are these showing up, and how do people feel about it?
0: So what did you learn about our feelings around where these tipping prompts are showing up?
1: Well, what we learned is that, A, they're showing up in a lot more places than historically has been the case. And that's been a result of the ability to ask for payment through a terminal and just include a tip prompt there. And when people are seeing that in an environment that they're not expecting to see it in, they are reacting negatively to it. They feel trapped, constrained, and pressured to provide a tip when they weren't prepared to do so and don't necessarily feel it's appropriate. And that results in a series of negative outcomes in terms of their relationship and feelings towards that provider.
0: Is it possible, Jamie, that given those negative feelings they end up having towards that provider, that they may not return there? Could the interaction be that negative?
1: It is entirely possible. We, in our research, we measured satisfaction, negative word of mouth, return intentions, and attitudes towards the brand, and we found negative outcomes for all four of those things.
0: How is it, do we know, Jamie, how that tipping became so much more common? I mean, this used to seem to me to be a service industry thing, right? You go to a restaurant, you understood that the base wage for restaurant employees was lower. We would kind of tip to top up, and then it just exploded, quite frankly, from there. Do we have any idea as to why that happened?
1: The big shift is means of payment. The average consumer typically pays with a card now, and when you're paying with a card, you have to you have to interact with the machine. And when you're interacting with that machine, it's really easy for retailers or providers to include a prompt to ask for a tip. So the norms around tipping have really gotten stretched as a result of that means of payment.
0: It's interesting when we talk about the norms around tipping, because I've made no secret during my time on this show, Jamie, that I'm about as cheap as the day is long. Like, I will try to save a nickel anywhere that I can. And to that end, I believe in tipping. When I go to a restaurant, I always provide that tip. But intuitively, that goes against really my nature, because I should be looking for the best deal possible or the lowest price I can possibly pay on something.
1: Tipping, when you think about it in the abstract, is kind of an irrational behavior, because you've already paid for the thing that you want to get, and now you're just paying more out of your free will. The norm was established in order to supplement wages of low-wage employees, and also as a means of indicating and reinforcing really great service. And I think that those purposes were strong enough.

0: that it became this generally accepted norm of the appropriate behavior to do. But that norm is being stretched when we're seeing cops to tip at retailers, at professional service providers. My dad was saying that he got asked to provide a tip when he picked up golf balls at the driving range the other day. So it's just everyone and underlying reasons aren't applicable to all of these new locations and new contexts that we're seeing tip cops in.
1: And the position that puts the consumer in as well, when I see a tip prompt at a place that I don't expect to see it, I feel like all sorts of things are going through my mind. I don't want to look like, you know, I don't want to, you know, make it clear how cheap I really am. Or if I want to skip through those prompts, it takes extra time. And then I'm thinking, well, that person knows now I'm not providing the tip here. There's a lot of pressure on the consumer at that point of sale.
0: There is. And that's what we refer to as psychological reactance, just this feeling of being pressured and being trapped into doing something that you don't necessarily want to do. And it leads to feelings of guilt. Like, you're sitting there saying, well, I've been prompted to tip, and I know based on social norms that if I'm prompted to tip, I should tip because these people need that money, but it doesn't feel right. So we're left walking away feeling confused, feeling guilty. And these are things that are a result of the norm kind of being stretched. And I think that the average consumer should not be feeling in these new settings.
1: I've heard an awful lot in this context, Jamie, about tip fatigue. And if you'll forgive the turn of phrase, are we reaching a tipping point when it comes to tipping?
0: My co-authors and I believe that we are reaching a bit of a tipping point when it comes to tipping. These norms appear to be in flux. Consumers are very sensitive to these prompts, and we could see, I think it could go either way. It could become the case where we could become so desensitized and familiar to tip prompts in these new locations that we just stretch the norm and we start considering that to be normal. Or conversely, it could become the case that we start reacting so negatively anytime we see a tip prompt that even these traditionally established domains that rely on tips for their employees' well-being start to see less tipping from consumers as they just kind of ignore the norm.
1: Jamie, it's really interesting research, and I'm glad we could get you on the show today to talk about it. Thanks very much for being here.
0: Thank you so much again for having me.
1: Jamie Hiodo is an assistant professor of consumer behavior in the Department of Management and Organizational Studies at Western University. And the research that he and his co-authors conducted found that more and more of us are growing increasingly uncomfortable with tipping. I will put myself in that category as being someone who is more uncomfortable with tipping. Sure, let's say because I'm cheap. I get that part. But I have always believed in tipping in the service industry. It started frustrating me so many years ago. I remember talking about this when I was filling in as a talk show host. So that goes, heck, I just realized today's 9 years for us on this show. Happy anniversary to us. Thanks for being here for 9 years on this show. We started this show June the 5th, 2019. Holy Hannah. Anyway, no, 2017. Oh my gosh. June the 5th, 2017. We started doing the show. Anyway, even before that, even before 9 years ago when I was filling in as a talk show host, we would talk about this because tipping started showing up in other places. I remember when people were talking about tipping their personal trainers. And I'm like, well, wait a minute. Don't you already pay that personal trainer like $75 an hour? Or whatever the price was, right? And I'm not trying to be unkind or to take any money out of the pocket of somebody that is providing a service, but I just thought, man, oh man, like in the service industry, in hospitality, it seemed generally understood that there's a lower base wage, so the tips kind of top that up. But if you're charging me $75 an hour so I can get rid of my beer belly, do I need to tip on top of the $75 an hour I'm already paying, et cetera, et cetera. A couple of my frustrations now are

0: the built-in percentages. So you get that terminal handed to you, and here's your 15% tip, here's your 18% tip, here's your 20% tip. I like to do my own calculation, thank you very much, because I only ever tip on the subtotal. I'm not tipping on the tax. That's not something that I do. So, sorry. And if you want the easy way, if you look at the subtotal and then you look at the tax that's applied, there's 13%. You go up a little bit from there or just give 13%. Whatever the tax is, tip that amount. But I always tip on the subtotal, never on the tax. So when they just hand the prompt and it's 15, 18, 20, they're tipping on the tax. And I don't like to do that. And then, of course, there are the terminals that start at 18% and then go 20 and 23. I think I've heard of some that even just start at 20% now, et cetera, et cetera. I always like to do my own mental calculation. Thank you very much. And I don't love the prompts that are already there for you. And then furthermore, again, I'm not trying to be unkind here, but if I'm at a sporting event and a person grabs a cold can of my favorite beverage out of the big ice bin and uses their little doohickey to flip open the tab for me and then set it down in front of me, I'm supposed to tip for that? Like you didn't make the beer, you didn't pour the beer, you just grabbed it out of the cooler or out of the ice bin, you opened it, and you passed it across the counter. That's a tippable service now? I know how cheap I'm sounding, but it's been wild to me how many places this now shows up. And here's one more I thought I'd share with you because I came across it on Facebook. So take it for what it's worth. But it was a really interesting discussion because somebody allegedly had been out for a very high-end dinner that cost more than $600 and then tipped $9. Tipped $9 on a $600 meal. But his point, I thought, was valid. He said, just because the food was more expensive, did that server work harder? Were the plates heavier? Et cetera, et cetera. So why am I tipping based on the overall cost of the meal? And I think $9 is still a little bit low. I think that was the number. But his argument was, $9 extra on top of your wage for the 60 to 90 minutes of work is a pretty good top up. Again, why am I tipping more just because the meal cost more? The plates weren't any heavier. You didn't have to walk any faster, anything like that. I thought it was fascinating. I hope we get to a point where tips just like it can be like Europe and stuff and we can just have everything baked into the bill. That would make me happy with how many places we're being asked for tips these days. George is on the phone. Good morning.
1: Yeah, good morning, Mike.
0: What do you think?
1: Yeah, what I do, Mike, if I'm a little bit dissuaded by this thing that they want a tip for everything I have to buy and they give me the machine, what I'll do is I'm fairly quick with math. So if I'm just picking up a burger combo that's like $6.49, I'll just round it up really quickly with 51 cents. I'll round it up to the nearest dollar. I'll even do that if I'm at Swiss Chalet, it's 87 whatever dollars for a bill. I'll do a quick math in my head and round it up to 100. So that's how I do it. I don't do a perfect 10, 15%. I just kind of find that sweet spot, blend it all in, and then round it up to a nice big, bigger number.
0: All right, George, appreciate that. I mean, listen, $13 on an $87 bill, that's not a bad tip. You're over 15% there anyway, but listen, we do what we do. But I think there are more and more of us who are growing uncomfortable with the number of times we're being asked for tips. All right, we'll take a timeout. When we come back, who's got the answer to our not $1 million question today? It's time to take more of your guesses. What is it that people keep just in case, even though they never actually use it? What is it that we keep just in case, even though we never actually use it? Terry sends an email to Mike at 570news.com. A pack of matches? I keep one in the door of my truck. Not the answer we're looking for, Terry. But we'll take more guesses on our not $1 million question after this. What is it that we keep around just in case, even though we never actually use it? This is the Mike Farwell Show. 570 News Radio and Rogers TV.
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9: Neil Aitchison here, also known as Constable Archibald F. Inkster of the RCMP. Back for one more final farewell in Sorry I'm Not Sorry. 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

0: little hot chocolate, and everyone's a winner by request from Sandy on this All Request Friday Champions Edition. The only problem is not everyone. Only your Kitchener Rangers were winners at the Memorial Cup. It's the Champions Edition of All Request Friday this week. On Fridays, we also ask you what we call the not $1 million question. Today's question, what is it that we keep just in case, even though we never actually use it? Laura, Farwell's Force member number 406. Good morning.
1: Good morning, Mike. My guess is a spare key.
0: Oh, a spare key. I like that one a lot. You know, for the longest time, I had keys on keychains. I didn't even know what they were for anymore.
1: I still do.
0: Good guess, Laura, but not the answer we're looking for.
1: All right. Thanks, Mike.
0: Thank you. Have a great day.
1: You too.
0: Okay. Bye-bye. Not a spare key. Let's find out if Francis knows the answer. Farwell's Force, member number 36 from God's Country out there in Listowel. Hello, Francis.
2: Hello, and my wife would like to make a guess, too. Her guess is an emergency kit, and my guess is an old mantle clock, a cuckoo clock that just makes too much noise or it doesn't work, but we still keep it around.
0: Oh, I love a good cuckoo clock. We used to have one at a cottage in Hanover, and the cottage is gone, and so is the cuckoo clock. I would have hung on to it.
2: Yeah. God bless.
0: Thanks, Francis. Good guesses, but not the answers we're looking for. Kim also guessed via email to Mike at 570news.com. Old keys, not the answer. Fire extinguishers, says Doug.

0: So via email, Norma, via email, old prescription eyeglasses. I like that one too. And Yuda says old spices, not the deodorant, I don't think, but also not the answer we were looking for. My good buddy Phil is here. Phil, you promised to see me at the Cereal Griller Kitchen tomorrow night in Baden. Is that right?
1: Yeah, weather permitting, if I can kick people out of my house to go.
0: Okay, you just kick them out. I'll tell them Farwell said to leave.
1: Okay.
0: Okay, you wanted to say something about tipping.
1: Yeah, I do tip. And you got to remember this perspective. If you put the tip on the plastic, that is part of the... that's an income that's... they have to pay income tax on.
0: So you like to tip in cash?
1: Depending on the whole scenario and the personality of the person I'm dealing with. Sometimes I'll just conclude with, you want a tip? Plant your corn early or...
0: Phil, you remind me of my grandfather when you do stuff like that. It shouldn't be like a carrot dangling in front of the mule's nose there. But anyway, I used to walk around with cash just for tipping too, because I wanted to make sure that the person who was receiving the tip was the only person receiving the tip, and they didn't have to claim it if they didn't want to. Little skullduggery there on our federal government. Okay, what do people keep around just in case, even though they never actually use it? I am guilty of this. Instruction manuals. Who reads an instruction manual anyway? But we have a whole drawer full of them at home. Never use them. But maybe someday I might want to refer to that instruction manual. That is the answer today to our not $1 million question. What do people keep just in case, even though they've never actually used it? An instruction manual. This is the Mike Farwell Show on 570 News Radio and Rogers TV.
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2: 10 o'clock. Good morning. Mainly sunny, 25 degrees. I'm Mark Douglas with the 570 News Radio top story. Multiple families have been left with nowhere to live after fire tore through a block of townhouses in Kitchener. Happened around 11 last night on Tudor Street. That's in the area of Huron and Strasburg. A news release from the city says a block of townhomes was left with severe damage, estimated to be at least $1 million, but no one was hurt. The city says all the residents, though, are now displaced and arrangements for temporary housing are being made. 7 Kitchener fire trucks responded to the scene. The Ontario Fire Marshal's office has been called in to help determine the cause of the blaze. 570 News Time, 10:01. Time for Rogers Xfinity Internet traffic and weather together on the ones. Here's Luke Schultz.
3: Well, thanks, Mark. We're looking to the 401, seeing some delays right now on the trip out to Milton. They begin around the Mountsburg Conservation Area and clear out just east of Guelph Line. Once you get through Milton, though, you are clear through Mississauga. Some delays waiting for you once you're east of Dixie, heading into Toronto. Westbound lane to the 401, meanwhile, clear Mississauga to Cambridge to Woodstock. No major delays on the area highways, just some eastbound slowdowns on Highway 7 through Shawn Station Road. The in-town drive's looking all right, but if you're making the trip out to Guelph, we do have reports of a collision on Wellington Road 124. Some significant slowdowns between Wellington 32 and Whitelaw Road. But if you spot traffic problems, you're also welcome to call us hands-free at Star 401. Time for the latest from 570 meteorologist Alistair Alders.
4: 29, feeling like 31 this afternoon with a mix of sun and cloud. Showers do move in late evening and overnight tonight with a risk of a thunderstorm down to 18. And a chance of scattered showers Saturday, risk of a thunderstorm 24. Mainly sunny 26 Sunday. Today's high 29.
2: Right now, mainly sunny, and we've just jumped up to 26 degrees. $200,000 worth of drugs are off the streets of Guelph, with police arresting 4 suspects and laying charges. Police say they began the investigation this spring, looking into people suspected of supplying a potent form of fentanyl that's been linked to a recent increase in overdoses. Officers executed search warrants on Tuesday in Guelph, Brantford, and in North York. They allegedly found nearly 2 kilograms of fentanyl, plus other drugs, some cash, digital scales, even some ammunition, but no mention of guns. 3 men and 1 woman are facing multiple charges, including trafficking. Canada's labor market nicely rebounded with a surprise gain of 88,000 jobs across the country last month. That partially offsets a larger drop in unemployment since the start of the year. Stats Canada says the unemployment rate is now fallen down to 6.6% for May, down from 6.9%. The gains last month were the first significant increase in employment in this country since November. The Canadian economy actually lost 112,000 net jobs in the first 4 months of this year. It's a pretty big morning here at 570 News Radio. Today is the first Farwell for Hire 50-50 early bird draw in this year's campaign. This is the 13th annual campaign presented by 570 News Radio and TLC Pet Foods. Grand prize draw still to come on June 30th. The cash raised in the draw not only goes potentially in your pocket, but also towards cystic fibrosis research. The first of the 4 early bird draws is happening at noon this morning. $2,500 in cash, courtesy of TLC Pet Foods. Tickets can be purchased at cf5050.ca. 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I'm Mark Douglas, 570 News Radio.
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0: Oh, you are Santana, winning by request for my buddy Kirk and my other buddy Jim on this All Request Friday, Champions Edition. And, you know, I think our next guest got the memo because he comes into the studio decked out in a Kitchener Rangers necktie. And that is why it is the Champions Edition of All Request Friday, because the Kitchener Rangers are Memorial Cup champions. Damian Ronski, equipment manager with the Wellesley Applejacks, sits across from me. Good morning.
1: Good morning, Mike. Thank you for having me on the show.
0: Thank you very much for making the time. And again, an excellent choice in attire today.
1: Got to show your love for the local team, of course. Rangers all the way.
0: Well, okay. And we certainly appreciate that here in Kitchener. But as the equipment manager with the Wellesley Applejacks, also working with the Elmira Sugar Kings, you must spend an awful lot of time in a hockey arena.
1: I do. Some days more time than at home. So it's been nice to enjoy some time during the off season here, but getting ready for next season is always the big event.
0: Yeah, and it seems to me like the off season, Damian, isn't what it used to be. Like, there's not much time off, so to speak.
1: Definitely not. Lucky to squeeze in a week to get some fishing here and there.
0: Nice. I like that idea. Okay, one of the things that you are doing this off season really is intriguing to me. You have decided to go in pursuit of a Guinness World Record.
1: That's correct. And I'm hoping I don't regret this attempt afterwards.
0: Well, okay. So, first of all, what motivates you to do this?
1: I thought it would be a fun challenge to do. I work with hockey all day long. The guys are a lot younger than me, and they're always talking about playing Chell all day long. So I figured I'd give it a shot, and getting ribbed by them and a bunch of chirps about an old guy not being able to play. So I'm going to show them I can do it and break a record while doing it.
0: Okay, but when we talk about playing now, we're not talking about lacing them up and getting out there on the ice. You are talking about going for a 26-hour marathon of playing the video game NHL 26.
1: That's correct. I'll be playing NHL 26 on the PlayStation 5 for 26 hours straight. During that time, there's going to be players coming from GOHL and PGHL, and I think we're going to be joined on the phone by a few NHL alumni players. They're going to challenge me to a game or a period, depending on time. Just going to have some fun playing, and we're going to do some live interviews with those players at the same time. So just to kind of have some fun with the whole event and raise some awareness for local hockey at the same time as trying to break a record.
0: Are you a gamer at all prior to this idea?
1: I am. I'm more of a first-person shooter. I'm not very great at NHL, but I've been practicing for the past little while, so I'm hoping to be able to hold my own a bit.
0: Okay, well, now to that end, then, I mean, as long as you're playing the game, it must count towards the record? Like, you don't have to win the game that you play, whether you're playing against the system itself or another player, right?
1: That's correct. As long as I play continuously for 26 hours, I do believe they give us a couple of breaks in there for bathroom and eating, but it's not very much, that's for sure. So I'm going to keep going. There will be some rounds where I'll play quick matches against the computer or against an online opponent just for fun. And we've actually welcomed people from the public during the arena hours to come in if they want to challenge me for a game. They're more than welcome to. And it's going to all be streamed live on Twitch too. So
0: You mentioned during the arena hours, because you are going to be doing this at the Bill Geese Arena in Wellesley.
1: Yes, that's correct. I'm actually going to be in the Wellesley Applejacks dressing room. So we're going to be going for that full hockey atmosphere there and trying to get as many of the boys as I can to come in and join me there and kind of give me a little bit of support while I do the challenge.
0: All right.
1: Keep me up.
0: So I find it interesting, Damian, when you mention that they give you some breaks for food and for, you know, washroom breaks, etc. But what kind of logistics are involved from Guinness, the world record keepers, to conduct something like this?
1: You definitely have to collect a lot of evidence. We're going to have four cameras running all the time, and one's going to be streaming online, so that keeps the digital record of everything. You have to record everything. You have to have two witnesses, independent witnesses that have to write a statement. You have to send them a DVD of the entire thing from start to finish, including your setup and tear down. There's a lot. It has to be sent over to England, and then you have to await your response. It can take a few months, but definitely worth it. Or you can pay $10,000 American, and they'll actually send somebody from Guinness who will be there for the entire challenge.

0: So
1: you are made of better stuff than me. I know that right off the bat. And you're a little bit younger. But I got to be honest with you. We just got back from British Columbia and the Memorial Cup, and just the way that the travel schedule worked, we had to fly through the night after the championship game on Sunday. And so I was up all night. And it wasn't because there was a big party. It's just because I couldn't do a very good job of sleeping on the plane. And let me tell you, at my age, I turned 55 this year, staying up all night has not been good for me this week. I'm still trying to figure out what in HE double hockey sticks is going on. So when's the last time you pulled the proverbial all-nighter, Damien?
0: Oh, it's been a few years, that's for sure.
1: Yeah.
0: Probably a road trip. Head down to the States for a hockey tournament. And yeah, there just wasn't much time between when we arrived, got the hotel, got everything unpacked, and then had to go for practice.
1: Sure.
0: So I think there's going to be a lot of coffee.
1: Okay.
0: And a lot of cans of Coca-Cola, maybe some Red Bull involved in there. So, but yeah, it'll be a test physically, but I want to keep it interesting during the whole time. So I'm going to try and do some little surprises during the broadcast to try and keep myself going as well as the people that are supporting at home. So
1: I have a feeling that you will not do this sitting down, because that's got to be signing your own sleep sentence, doesn't it? You'll fall asleep if you're sitting.
0: Yeah, they gave me a leather reclining couch for the challenge. I think that's just that's a bit of a tease.
1: Yeah.
0: I'll definitely be switching around a lot, standing up, walking, doing whatever I can to try and keep going, and a lot of healthy snacks instead of just sugary stuff that'll pay it forward to my body instead of just crashing.
1: Right. Smart idea. Okay, so the current record is 24 and a half hours?
0: That's correct.
1: So you want to try to beat it by 90 minutes?
0: Yeah. Okay. Minimum I want to go for is 26. I figured since it's NHL 26, why not go for 26 hours, and then it leaves it open for somebody to try and challenge it the next year.
1: Will you play one particular team? I assume with the way the games work these days, you can make your own. You might play, are you going to play the Applejacks?
0: I was thinking about making a couple custom teams.
1: Yeah.
0: Generally, I do play with Toronto. I'm a diehard Leafs fan.
1: Attaboy.
0: And I think that would be a fun one to run with for most of the quick play games. So and it'll also give it to a bunch of my friends being Habs supporters. So.
1: Okay. When is all this happening?
0: It'll be on Friday, July 10th at the Bill Gies Arena. We're going to start the challenge at noon, and we're going to be joined by Matt Sadler, who is going to sing the Canadian National Anthem to start off the very first game. And it's going to run straight through until Saturday at 2 p.m.
1: Does the clock start the minute? The anthem, Matt's anthem, is not going to count towards your 26 hours.
0: No, it starts from the first puck drop. So I'm going to get in there early, get everything set up, and have it ready. Because, yeah, my 26 hours is probably going to be closer to around 30 by the time it's all done and everything.
1: Sure, sure.
0: So, yeah.
1: What do the boys on the team think about this idea?
0: Oh,
1: They're
0: laughing. They don't think I'm going to make it. A few of them are going to show up just to see if I can. So,
1: right.
0: I'm old, but I'm not obsolete. So,
1: have you thought about those long and dark, lonely hours after the arena is closed and you're there in the dressing room all by yourself trying to continue this marathon?
0: Yeah, that's definitely going to be the hard point.
1: Yeah.
0: That's where I think I'm going to have to try and make it the most interesting and have some of the little surprising gimmick games that I'm going to add to it. Keep myself going and everybody else.
1: Right, right. So, how much thought did you give to the time of day that you're starting?
0: I wanted to start as close as I could in the daytime so that people could come if they wanted to join.
1: Right.
0: And and same with the ending, so that we can close down and I can actually go home and try and get a little bit of sleep. So I didn't want to start late at night and not be able to be joined by some guests the first day. So
1: right. Okay, so Friday, July the 10th.
0: That's correct.
1: At the Bill Gies Arena in Wellesley, you're going to be in the Applejacks dressing room, and you are attempting to set the new world record for consecutive hours played of NHL 26.
0: That's correct.
1: 26 straight hours.
0: Yeah.
1: We wish you the very best of luck, sir.
0: All right, thank you. I'd just like to thank Good Time Games for donating the game for the challenge, and Noah's Pizza in Lynnwood, who is going to keep me fed for the night.
1: I love it. That's a good hookup. Both of those are good hookups.
0: Great people, great food, great gaming.
1: Okay, so the guys on the team are like, Damien, you're never going to make it, but Noah's Pizza and the gaming company is more than

0: for the most consecutive passes. We did that with the team. But each year, I'm hoping to do a couple new ones. So I'm always looking for ideas. If anybody has anything they'd like to see done with the junior hockey team, then feel free to get a hold of me, and we'll see what we can do.
1: I like it. Next year, I say we make him do 54, 27, NHL 27 times 2 hours of consecutive hockey. It's only 2 full days.
0: Well, maybe you'll have to join us.
1: Not a chance. Damian Ronski, good luck, and thanks again for being here.
0: Thank you.
1: This is the Mike Farwell Show, 570 News Radio and Rogers TV.
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It is an all-request Friday, Champions Edition, and Suzanne wanted to hear Winner Takes It All by ABBA. And in making her request, Suzanne said, I don't think you like ABBA, so just take off your headphones. You're right, Suzanne, ABBA's not my favorite band, but hey, it is your all-request Friday, the theme being champions, because, of course, that's what we are in Kitchener and in Cambridge. The Rangers, the Memorial Cup champions, the Cambridge Redhawks, the Sutherland Cup champions. It's been a good year for hockey here locally. And we just had a guy who spends a whole lot of his time in the rink, the equipment manager with the Wellesley Applejacks, Damian Ronski. He also helps out with the Elmira Sugar Kings, brought me a little pack of Elmira Sugar Kings playing cards, love it, and is about to attempt a Guinness World Record for the most consecutive hours spent playing the NHL video.

game. NHL 26 for 26 hours. The current record is 24 and a half. Do not underestimate by any stretch of the imagination how difficult it is to stay up for 26 consecutive hours. Thinking also that it's not like Damian's just going to roll out of bed at noon on Friday, July the 10th, and start his challenge. He'll probably have been up since 8. Maybe if he sleeps in 9 or 9:30 that morning, who knows? But either way, he's going to be up for a little while. I say this because many, many years ago, as part of the Farwell for Hire campaign, I decided to do a radio marathon, and I had the support of my manager at the time, who was wonderful to me. So I started Friday night at 7 and continued right through. I was working on our country station at the time, and I continued right through until the following Monday morning at 10, when the usual morning show would end. So I think we ended up with 73 odd hours, whatever it was. Anyway, 7 p.m. Friday till 10 a.m. Monday. And I remember the first overnight, like around 2 or 3 a.m. Saturday morning, I was already tired. And that weekend was brutal and fun at the same time. We had a lot of fun with it. Oh, that Farwell for Hire campaign. You know, it brings a story every year. And have I got a story to share with you this morning?

Today's story to remind you that not everyone is a jackwagon comes straight from the pages of this year's Farwell for Hire fundraising campaign, which began officially just last night with our launch party. So you probably know that I do this fundraising campaign in memory and honor of my sisters, Luann and Sherry, who suffered from cystic fibrosis and who passed away from this terminal disease. We still have not found a cure, but we're making great progress. However, more than three decades ago now, I lost both of my sisters, and I want to carry on their memory in this way. A little bit about Luann. Luann was the neighborhood babysitter when she was with us. She spent hours and hours every day. Any neighborhood family that needed a babysitter would lean on Luann, to the point where by the time she was into her late teens, early 20s, she was a de facto nanny for some families, showing up first thing in the morning, helping with breakfast, get the kids off to school, etc. That's all she did. Right to her final days, I was sharing this story last night at the launch party. She would be pulling the cart with her oxygen tank behind her just to get to, because she wasn't going to give up on those families and those kids. And I still run into people today, all these years later, who say, your sister Luann babysat me. I remember Luann. She babysat me. It warms my heart. There was a great photo of her, actually, in the Waterloo Region Record way back when, with more than 20 kids in the neighborhood who she all had a hand in babysitting and caring for. She was wonderful that way. There is a young lady today who reminds me an awful lot of my sister, Luann. In fact, Luann used to babysit her when she was younger. Her name is Melissa Martz. Yeah, I'm two-naming you, Melissa, because I know a lot of folks will know who you are. And Melissa and I live in the same neighborhood, and Melissa is always finding ways to support Farwell for Hire, maybe because Luann babysat her and there's such a close connection to the family. But Melissa does today very much what Luann did all those years ago. She takes care of people's families, right? She works as a nanny. She's always supporting children's initiatives. And Melissa came to our launch party last night and surprised me with a massive donation. And how did she come up with this massive donation? Apparently, you can put people on snooze on Facebook, or you can take a break from them. I don't know any of this nonsense, but Melissa and I are not only real life friends and neighbors, we're Facebook friends. But I wasn't

0: able to see any of Melissa's posts because she was working behind the scenes as quietly as she could so I wouldn't see it, doing fundraising on our behalf for Farwell for Hire. And it was simply repeated requests on Facebook. Here's the campaign. Here's the reason I'm fundraising for it. Will you make a donation? And Melissa showed up at our launch party last night and brought us more than $1,100 that she got simply by making repeated requests on her Facebook page to her network. And she had me on pause or on snooze, or she took a break from me so I wouldn't see what was going on. And she could surprise me with $1,125 last night in support of our Farwell for Hire fundraising campaign for cystic fibrosis research. And if that is not an example of someone who is not a jackwagon, I have no idea what is. If you know someone like Melissa Martz and you want to share their story, send me an email, mike@570news.com. An update on the way from the 570 News Center. And then how about that Farwell for Hire 50-50 raffle? About 90 minutes from now, we're giving away $2,500 in cash as an early bird prize. So you still have time to get tickets. And the guy giving you the cash joins us next on the Mike Farwell Show. 570 News Radio and Rogers TV.
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1: Good morning. It's 10:30, mostly sunny, 20.

0: block of townhouses in Kitchener. City Hall says even 7 fire trucks came out to the scene around 11 last night on Tudor Street in the Huron and Strasbourg area. Everyone who lives in those homes is accounted for and no injuries have been reported. Multiple homes, though, were left with extensive structural damage. Temporary housing is being set up for the people who cannot live in those homes until repairs are complete. The Ontario Fire Marshal's office has been notified. There's no word yet how the fire began. 570 News Time, 10:31. Time for Rogers Xfinity Internet traffic and weather together on the ones. Here's Luke Schultz.
1: Well, thanks, Matt. We'll look to the 401 to start things off. So we're seeing the delays. Eastbound lanes of traffic a little slow from 6 South right through to east of Guelph Line. It's just due to some ongoing road work through that stretch, it looks like. I'm not seeing any collisions through there. There's probably a lot of volume as well. You get through Milton, you're clear through Mississauga, but you will find Express and Collector Lane delays around Dixie heading into Toronto. Westbound lanes of the 401, meanwhile, clear from Mississauga to Cambridge over to Woodstock. Looking good out there for the area highways. Maybe some minor eastbound and westbound delays on Highway 7 through Shawnee Station. The in-town drive is collision-free, but if you spot any traffic problems today, you can call us. Hands free at Star 401. Time for the latest from 570 meteorologist Alistair Alders.
2: 29, feeling like 31 this afternoon with a mix of sun and cloud. Showers do move in late evening and overnight tonight with a risk of a thunderstorm down to 18. And a chance of scattered showers Saturday, risk of a thunderstorm 24. Mainly sunny 26 Sunday. Today's high 29.
0: Right now outside the 570 News Radio studio, sunny and 26 degrees. Back for another year, it's the Farwell for Hire 50-50 draw and campaign. Today marks the first early bird draw. It's $2,500 prize up for grabs courtesy of TLC Pet Foods. 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And this is the 13th season of Farwell for Hire with the grand prize draw set for June 30th. By the way, Mike Farwell promises to not eat butter tarts until the prize hits $35,000. Right now, that take-home prize is just over $26,000. A major fentanyl bust in Guelph has led to charges against 4 individuals. On Tuesday, the Drug Enforcement Unit executed search warrants seizing nearly 2 kilograms of fentanyl. Police believe the drugs were destined for the streets of the Royal City. The investigation began following a recent increase in overdoses reported by Wellington, Dufferin, Guelph Public Health. The search warrants were executed in Guelph, Brantford, and North York. Street value of the drugs is estimated at $200,000. A quantity of cocaine was also discovered. 2 individuals from Guelph and 2 from Brantford face multiple drug trafficking charges. The Blue Jays head home to open a weekend series with the Orioles at Rogers Center. You can catch the action right here on 570 News Radio tonight, beginning at 7 o'clock. Meanwhile, the Kitchener Panthers take to the road. They're in London to take on the majors tonight. Spot a traffic problem on your drive? 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I'm Matt Hutchison, 570 News Radio.
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That is John Denver, of course, and Take Me Home Country Roads on this All Request Friday, Champions Edition. And I know what you're thinking. What in H-E double hockey sticks does John Denver and Take Me Home Country Roads have to do with champions? Well, I'm glad you're thinking that, because here's the answer. Brian sent in this request and reminded us that the Wilfrid Laurier University Golden Hawks won the Vanier Cup in both 1991 and 2005, and Country Roads is their school song at Laurier.

0: Fourier. So why not? We're a whole city of ding-dang champions, right? The Vanier Cup with the Golden Hawks, the Sutherland Cup with the Cambridge Redhawks, the Memorial Cup just last weekend with the Kitchener Rangers. That's why our theme this week for All Request Fridays is champions. This Friday also happens to be what you might call moving day in the Farwell for Hire 50-50 raffle. When I first looked this morning, and I didn't look really early, it was around 8 when I first looked, but the jackpot, the overall jackpot, was just over $48,000. The jackpot right now is just over $52,000. So a $4,000 increase in the last two and a half hours or so. That means the take-home prize is up more than $2,000, or around $2,000. Right now, we are sitting with a jackpot of $52,170. Your take-home prize, just over $26,000. And in less than 90 minutes at noon today, we are giving away $2,500 in cash, courtesy of TLC Pet Food in New Hamburg. That is a cash early bird prize awarded today, and you're still in for the overall jackpot. The president and founder of TLC Pet Food is Eric Cuttis, and he joins the show this morning. Eric, good morning.
1: Good morning, Michael. How are you?
0: Well, sir, I'm doing extremely well, thank you. How about yourself?
1: Good. I'm watching this thing jump like it's week four. What's going on?
0: That's what I was thinking too, right? Like, it's been pretty exciting. We got off to a great start, and I think it's that $2,500 incentive today, Eric, that just might be getting this jackpot moving like this.
1: Well, it may very well be. I mean, that's a very exciting start at $52,000 just on day two of the campaign. Last year, we ended up at $243,500-something with a winner taking over $120,000 in their jeans tax-free. So, I mean, in this day and age, even for a guy like you, that's pretty good money.
0: Yes, even for a guy like me, indeed.
1: No matter how you tip. You know.
0: Yeah, I need to tip better, don't I? You were paying attention. You always keep an eye on me, don't you?
1: That's it. There you go.
0: I want to start, like, I thought I might start this interview the way that Chris Farley once interviewed Paul McCartney and just started with, like, why are you so awesome? But we'll get to that in a minute. But let's start with TLC Pet Food, because I think it's a great story and still going strong in New Hamburg. But how did it all start for you at TLC Pet Food, Eric?
1: Yeah, that's great. We've talked about this a little bit. It's an interesting story. I was a U of G student and approached by someone to do some sampling on their behalf and look at that. And then as these stories run, disappeared in the middle of the night, and I was left with this kind of opportunity and jumped in feet first and opened nationwide. And now we're in the U.S. and Canada, and we home deliver what we believe to be the highest quality pet food in the marketplace with great value, great service, all those good things. So that's our story. We're the little company that could, and we did hire a fellow you know by the name of Mike Farwell to come in and MC and speak at our grand opening of our new headquarters last May, if you remember that still.
0: I do remember that very well. I didn't overindulge that night, as I recall. But this is one of the other things I like so much about it, because I'm sure, Eric, you've got options, obviously, when it comes to where you headquarter your business. And when you needed to expand, you basically expanded right next door. Why Wilmot Township? Why the region of Waterloo?
1: Well, and I think that speaks a bit for itself. I mean, I was born in Oakville, but moved at a young age to Kitchener and then spent my formative years growing up here. And we love the region, but we love Wilmot. And I think the fact that you're going to the Cereal Griller tomorrow night, and the, you know, we saw the participation last year jumping in on corporate challenges with Rhonda Erb of Heart of the Matter and Ronnie Downs at Maple Leaf Car Cleaning, and a number of different companies that have jumped into support. It is a community with a great deal of heart, and we really wanted to stay. So we're able to negotiate a deal and buy some land and build there. And we're very happy. And, you know, I'm hoping this is my last one and this is my ride out in Wilmot, but it's a marvelous community. And you've seen the support that not only your campaign, but other causes receive from Wilmot, and it's pretty incredible.
0: Yeah.

0: And certainly you and Sandra and the entire team at TLC Pet Food, it must be contagious what it is that you do, Eric, because I know from having been in the building, that your building that is, that there are myriad organizations, sports teams, etc., that get support from TLC. And as you've mentioned, we've found great support. Wilmot, I think, would be, you know, pound for pound, the biggest supporter of Farwell for Hire. So come on, North Dumfries, Wellesley, and Woolwich. Let's get going here. Wilmot is leading the charge, led by TLC Pet Food. But why is that aspect? I mean, you could just sell, and you've said, you know, the best quality pet food that you're getting, and I would not dispute that one bit. I love the door-to-door delivery, how seamless it is. We don't have to think about it. You know when the next order is ready, and it shows up on our doorstep. But you could just run business. Why do you get involved in the ways that you do?
1: Well, Sandra and I both philosophically believe that you know, in order to be a business in a community, you have to support the community and those around. And we support pet causes, you know, that would be more natural in nature. But a lot of where we, you know, direct the funds, and it's not just Sandra and I, it's the whole team. They are very much a part of that, and being part of the TLC team means giving back. And it's just, you know, what we have always done, and I'll tell you, if there's a cause with kids, you would be very hard-pressed to get a no out of us. And there are so many needs and so many causes, and we try the best to hit them all. And of course, it was, I don't know, 5-6 years ago that you came in to throw a few bags of dog food around and make some deliveries and drive the forklift. And that's when the whole team fell in love with you and your new wife and the whole Farwell for Hire campaign. So I know you and I had talked a little bit, and you said, well, things are going very well. No challenges. But I'm going to turn it. I was thinking about it. I was listening to you, as always, talking about Luann and Sherry. And, you know, and I thought, you know, this fight for the cure and all the hard work that you and Jen are doing doesn't just affect those that are afflicted with cystic fibrosis, but their families and how hard it is on them. So this year, because it is June and it is a unique opportunity, TLC Pet Food is issuing the TLC Pet Food Farwell for Hire Father's Day Challenge. So what we're doing is we're issuing a $10,000 challenge. And if you can raise that independently by, I think, the 21st is Father's Day this year, we will match. TLC will match dollar for dollar $10,000 to the Farwell for Hire campaign directly. And that is in honor of all of those families that have supported, you know, endured, suffered, and are so anxious for a cure, as I know you are, and so many in your life, that for this time we're going to do it for the families. So it is the Farwell for Hire Father's Day Challenge for $10,000. If we can raise that by Father's Day Sunday, TLC will match that.
0: We had you almost... Every time, Eric, catch me with these things, and it's a talk show. Damn it, I'm not supposed to be speechless right now. We had some of those fathers that you make reference to in attendance at our launch party last night. One of whom, yes, You've met his daughter Gemma. Yeah, you are spot on, and maybe they will be willing to step forward here. And I'm going to repeat that call to some of our other townships, because Wilmot is showing you all up, and we'll see if collectively by June the 21st, Sunday the 21st, Father's Day, we can come up with $10,000 into our Farwell for Hire fund, and that will be matched by TLC Pet Food with the Father's Day challenge that I did not know was coming, and Eric just mentioned right now.
1: So the question is, do we count Melissa's money or not?
0: Oh, boy. I mean, that would be... She certainly went to the wall on it, and it was very grassroots. Very grassroots.
1: All right. Let's start with the $1,100 in there.
0: Okay.
1: Getting us towards that $10,000. So well done, Melissa. I didn't even hear about that or see it anywhere on social. So she was very covert about all that. Good for her.
0: You didn't know you could keep anything a secret anymore, especially with social media, and she found a way to do that. So, all right, we're $1,100 on the way, so another $8,900 in the TLC Pet Food Father's Day Challenge for Farwell for Hire.

0: and we're going to match up to $10,000, which means, of course, your impact is doubled and cystic fibrosis research gets $20,000. And just to further what Eric just said, thinking about the families that are affected, I just want to say this again, and I know I'm not a doctor, nor am I a scientist, but I've been following the work that has been done in research towards a cure for cystic fibrosis. And I got to tell you, we're so close. I know that we are so close. And maybe then we can have this world without cystic fibrosis we talk about, and we won't have any more fathers getting that news when their child is born that they have this fatal genetic disease. I really believe we can get there.
1: Yeah, absolutely. And the results, and in no small part to the Farwell for Hire campaign, which is the largest fundraiser in Canada, I believe. And you had some experts on last year, I think in week four, that talked about some of those huge milestones and medications and steps towards the cure that really just spur this thing on. And I mean, there is hope, and it, you know, every year with the work that you and Jen did, it gets closer and closer. So it's incredible. And, you know, everyone should jump in. The 50-50 this year looks, you know, like it's going to be a big one. It's going to be a big one. So hopefully everyone buys their tickets and gets a step-by-step closer to that cure.
0: Since you mentioned it, I will share. We will absolutely have our chief scientific officer from Cystic Fibrosis Canada back on the show this month to help explain better what this money is funding and how much closer we are getting to that cure. And because you just mentioned this, or announced this Father's Day challenge, we are also going to, and that would be money that goes directly into the fund that supports the research outside of the 50-50 raffle. We're going to have the folks in studio too to talk about how that fund works and how in perpetuity now, thanks to your generosity, Eric, and the generosity of this community, the funding continues to go year over year over year to cystic fibrosis research. And that is one of the critical pieces and the legacy pieces that we have put in place thanks to the Community Foundation and donations like the $10,000 match that you just announced this morning. So thank you for that.
1: Yeah, and it's incredible to see the results of the research and the medications and the steps they're taking. You mentioned Gemma, and you know, I don't want to shine a light on her, but she was one of the inspirations for us staying on and working through. I mean, she spoke so eloquently a number of years ago at the closing event, and we were just thrilled and amazed, and it really shone a light on the steps that have happened and how close we are getting. So once again, thank you for doing this. I feel bad for your back. I mean, we just listened to the Applejacks trainer. I mean, I know you're up 24/7, 8 till faint doing this campaign and working hard, and the results are incredible. So I know what CF Canada thinks of you and Jen, and it's incredible.
0: Well, just to go back to the beginning and the little riff on the late, great Chris Farley, why are you so awesome? Just so you know, Eric, and I hope you do fully understand the impact that you have. I think that we're going to find the other $8,900 to match your $10,000 donation. But also, the $2,500 that you have put up for our first early bird draw, which is being made just over an hour from now, just in the time that we have been talking, and according to my call screen, it's 12 and a half minutes. The jackpot's gone up over $1,000 just in this time that we've been talking this morning.
1: Yeah, it's incredible. I'm watching, as you know, you and I often go back and forth, but usually it's at the very end of the 50-50 where this thing's rolling like a slot machine. But I've got it on my screen in front of me, too, and it's just amazing at this stage to see the level of excitement. But, hey, who doesn't want $2,500 in cash? Got about an hour and 10 minutes left to be eligible for that. Now, I did have a question, Mike, from a supporter of the campaign.
0: Yep.
1: Asked that his theory is he buys tickets every week. And then he asked me, do they all stay in? And I said, yes, that is true, right? You can win all the early birds and the whole 50-50 and your tickets stay in the whole time. Is that correct?
0: That is absolutely correct. It is random, but yes, you could potentially win every early bird and the big jackpot at the end. It's a computer generated printout, but as soon as your number comes out, it goes right back in for the next draw.
1: Yeah, that's incredible.

0: keep buying them, and whatever your strategy to win is, buy them all at once, buy them, you know, one a day, whatever it is, just buy them up, because I have a feeling this year that jackpot's going to grow. I think Lucky Mike, they're calling you. I mean, you're with your Rangers and all of these things. So, and who's going to have interest in an early bird Rangers package this year?
1: Absolutely. Absolutely. You know? And, you know, I'm just thinking of one more thing. You talk about how the entire team at TLC Pet Food gets behind this, and they do. I've made so many great friends at your place of work, Eric, because of how supportive they have been. I think you might have to go back and look at the logs from about a year ago and dock some pay on grand prize draw day. Because I think the entire warehouse, like, they were slacking off, waiting for the draw to be made, see if they won the jackpot.
0: I think we shared the story with you from years ago where they fooled one of their colleagues and called him and said he had won.
1: Oh, yes, I do remember that.
0: I'm not going to name who. He's still with us, but that was a little bit of fun. There's always fun with the team around this campaign, and you know, we're going to have to find a way to get you out and hire you to come out and see them, because that always builds morale and everything. So we'll see how this plays out. But it sounds like you've got an incredible lineup for the campaign. And I know there was concern over moving it to June, but it looks like this year it's a great move.
1: So far, so good. That jackpot just continues to grow. And we now have a Farewell for Hire Father's Day challenge put forward by TLC Pet Food and Eric Cuttis in New Hamburg. $10,000 matched. So your donation impact is doubled from now until June the 21st. Selfishly, let me say, let's take $10,000 of TLC Pet Foods and Eric and Sandra Cuttis' money here. My friend...
0: We'll sign that with a smile. And now, if I'm a father and I just want to donate, what do I do? How do I just donate to the campaign outside of buying the tickets? But directly to Farewell for Hire.
1: Yes, I will share that. The easiest way for me to do that, I'll share the link, or send me an email, mike@570news.com. I'll give you the link directly to the fund so that you can make, and then your tax receipt is issued immediately as well.
0: Perfect.
1: Okay. The email, mike@570news.com. We'll share the link, get those donations directly in, and we will track them so Eric knows that his matched money is well spent. Eric, thank you so much for everything, and I look forward to seeing you again soon.
0: All right. Love you, pal. Good luck with the campaign. We'll talk soon.
1: Thank you, friend. Bye-bye.
0: Bye.
1: Eric Cuttis, founder, president, TLC Pet Food. $2,500 early bird prize. 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
18: It's 11 o'clock, sunny and 26 degrees at the Boardwalk in Kitchener. I'm Matt Hutchison with the 570 News Radio top story. Fire tore through a number of townhomes in Kitchener last night, causing at least $1 million in damage.

0: A statement from City Hall says firefighters were called out just after 11 to the scene on Tudor Street. That's near Huron in Strasbourg. Kitchener Fire Chief, Fire Prevention Officer Chris Gowing described to 570 News Radio what the firefighters saw when they arrived.
1: There was substantial fire or flame visible, smoke. Crews proceeded to suppress the fire. Everybody was able to evacuate with no reported injuries and no reported firefighter injuries.
0: But everyone from those homes has now been displaced. Arrangements are being made to find them someplace to stay temporarily. The city says the block of homes sustained extensive damage. The Ontario Fire Marshal has been called in and an investigation into the cause is now underway. 570 News Time, 11:01. Time for Rogers Xfinity Internet traffic and weather together on the ones. Here's Luke Schultz.
2: Well, thanks, Matt. Yeah, it looks like it's just a generally slow drive right now for the eastbound 401. That begins around 6 South going over to the Kelso Conservation Area. We do have some work through that stretch. It looks like it's just squeezing down traffic a little bit, but there's no collisions through there. And the delays aren't particularly heavy. It's just going to slow you down in your drive out to Milton. You also do have some slowdowns waiting for you on the drive from Mississauga into Toronto. Eastbound traffic begins to slow around Dixie Road, and that continues into the Toronto drive. Westbound lanes of the 401 looking good, though. I don't see any problems from Mississauga to Cambridge to Woodstock. Area highways are clear pretty much across the board. Still looking good out there. Maybe some minor eastbound delays on Highway 7 through Shawn Station. The in-town drive is collision-free, but if you spot traffic problems any point today, you can call us hands-free at Star 401. Time for the latest from 570 meteorologist Alistair Alders.
3: 29, feeling like 31 this afternoon with a mix of sun and cloud. Showers do move in late evening and overnight tonight with a risk of a thunderstorm down to 18. And a chance of scattered showers Saturday, risk of a thunderstorm 24. Mainly sunny 26 Sunday. Today's high 29.
0: Right now, it's at the 570 News Radio studio in the sunshine. It's 27, but it feels like 29. Two Guelph residents and two Brantford locals are facing multiple drug trafficking charges following a fentanyl trafficking investigation in Guelph. Police began the investigation after there was a noticeable increase in overdoses reported by Wellington Dufferin Guelph Public Health. The drug enforcement team began tracking the suspects. On Tuesday, search warrants were executed at homes in Guelph, North York, and Brantford. In total, nearly 2 kilograms of fentanyl was seized along with suspected cocaine, cash, drug trafficking materials, and some ammunition. Police believe the fentanyl was headed for the streets of Guelph. Its estimated street value was around $200,000. The 13th annual Farwell for Hire 50-50 well underway, and today marks the first early bird prize draw. The 50-50 draw presented by 570 News Radio and TLC Pet Food in support of cystic fibrosis research. First early bird draw coming up at noon. The prize, $2,500 cash, courtesy of TLC Pet Foods. And just a reminder, the grand prize draw taking place June 30th. You can take home prize. The take-home prize right now is over $27,000. 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I'm Matt Hutchison, 570 News Radio.
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6: Nope, I thought we were going to start. I can't hear, like, what time is it though?

0: A little bit of Dan Fogelberg and Run for the Roses on this All Request Friday Champions Edition. Kim, Farwell's Force, member number 15, wanted to hear that one. Fridays, of course, along with being All Request Fridays, means our Friday 4 Roundtable, where we get a chance to discuss the week's big stories. And joining us to aid in that discussion today, Yvonne Fernandez is here, advocate of Protect Huron Natural Area and a former city councillor in Kitchener. Yvonne, good morning.
1: Good morning, Mike.
0: My old friend Phil Molto is

0: here, and I do mean old. Oh, are you old, Molto? You're so old, you're retired from media already.
1: I retire. I just keep coming back. I don't know. It's like delivering snowmobiles. I'm retired. Next thing you know, I'm back on the road with another snowmobile to deliver somewhere. Just, you know, I can't exist in this basement forever.
0: I love it, buddy. Oh, I love it. Long time with CKCO-TV, the classic. Phil Molto is here. And Philip Mills, another good friend of the show, CEO of Habitat for Humanity Waterloo Region. Philip, good morning to you.
2: Morning, Mike.
0: All right, let's dive in because, as usual, we have no shortage of things to discuss. And we will start with what went down at the Pride event celebration, the raising of the Pride flag in Cambridge. And a young person giving a speech was interrupted by Cambridge Mayor Jan Liggett, who didn't like that there were comments made about a council colleague during that Pride Day speech. Yvonne, what do you make of Mayor Jan's interruption?
3: Oh, you know, first, my thoughts go to the young woman because, of course, having sat on the other side of the council chambers on both sides, I know how nerve-wracking it is to make presentations, to publicly speak. It takes a lot of courage. But I'm saddened that Jan would have taken that kind of stance. The best I would have suggested would have a look at the speech beforehand, speak to the delegate or the person beforehand and say, you know what, maybe at this time, this is not the appropriate wording, and just soften it. But I am sure that she is second guessing the fact that she got up in the middle of Sophie's speech. And I'm sure she's feeling very uncomfortable about the backlash that she's receiving. There may have been a better way to have gone about what she did, how she tried to soften what Sophie was saying in a public setting. I don't think there was any good that came out of it at all.
0: Even if Mayor Jan, though, had looked at the speech in advance, are you saying you'd be okay with her censoring what Sophie was going to say?
3: I'm not saying I'd be okay with censoring, but I think listen, if you go and present in front of any council, they can shut your mic off at any moment as soon as you are saying something that is perceived by anybody in that, around that council horseshoe or council circle. If they deem it inappropriate, you get shut down. So that's censorship in itself. So I think that having a conversation with Sophie beforehand may have been a bit more diplomatic and a little bit kinder than the way it unfolded.
0: Okay, over to Phil Molto. Your thoughts on what happened, Phil?
1: I had to reread the link over and over to remember what happened with the council, what was said, what the follow-up was. And then, you know, as Yvonne's saying, you're at council. They do have the right to do this at some points. This is a public presentation. So was the person doing the presentation out of line? It's a very emotional thing to get up there and speak. It's very difficult for, you know, somebody else to just have to jump in before what they don't know what else is going to be said. So to protect somebody who's not there, who should be able to defend with their actions, I thought this was all a closed deal. And to bring it up again, there's a lot of fat, you know, a lot of sides to this. To interrupt somebody who's having a very emotional moment at the podium is really difficult, and then expect them to then continue on. You just say, skip that part and continue speaking, is really hard to do when somebody's speaking about something that's so emotional and so personal to them. To bring up somebody's name, you could question that, but given the situation, the person speaking, you know, from the heart, and it's hard not to let them keep speaking. But also, if you're the person in charge of the event, it's hard to let somebody, you don't know what the next three sentences are going to be that you should have jumped in on. It's a hard, you got to react then or not at all. And it was a hard one to react to. So, you know, when somebody's that emotional speaking in public, you have to let them speak because it is an emotional event. They weren't hijacking. They were supposed to speak. They didn't run up and grab the microphone. So you knew the person was speaking. You knew they're going to be emotional. I think you have to let them speak.
0: Yeah, I would lean a little bit more that way myself. And certainly what we had heard with just an explanation on Sophie's part of how, you know, the meme that was shared by a counselor in Cambridge made them feel, I don't see how that's the grounds to begin the interruption. There are absolutely grounds if things, you know, language, etc. But in that case, boy, that would have been premature. It reminds me of a former school board chair who shut down a teacher that was making a presentation at the public school board. And we all know how that turned out in court, siding with the teacher in that regard. So, Phil Mills, your thoughts.
4: I guess, like, I think it's, it obviously is tricky and delicate. There's a part of me that would say, like, the city has, for, you know, right or wrong, I think the impression from the, you know, LGBTQ plus community is that the city isn't a safe space for them, that the city isn't, you know, representative of them or as understanding or caring towards their needs as they would like them to be. And so to have an opportunity to reinforce that, yep, their perception is right, seems like a misstep from the city. To have somebody say like, hey, we want to invite you, we're going to raise a flag, we're going to do this. We already had a group that said we're not participating, we're doing our own thing. So to have the city group then say to a person talking about their experience and what it's like and their interactions with the city, and the city say, no, we're not going to touch that, does, I think, triple or, you know, drifts or moves directly into like a performative experience. So if that was the goal, if the idea of this is a performative thing, this isn't, you know, actual outreach or this isn't honest engagement, but a performative thing because of a belief that it ought be done, but, you know, a lacking of commitment. Like, that should have been set up in the beginning, because to start stop part the way through and say, no, we're not, this is a positive only sort of thing, knowing the history in the city and what's been done, I think that puts everybody in an awkward spot. So to me, there's a bit of, did the city, you know, make the right choice in the work that it was trying to do? Is it really committed to the work that it ought be doing as it relates to this community? Because if so, yeah, there are things in its past that it is going to have to reconcile with. And I don't think the community feels like it has done a good job reconciling with those, whatever the city's decision. The city believes it's done what it needed to. That community has been pretty clear. No, it hasn't. And, you know, the staff recommendations weren't involved there. And so I think there's just a tension there that the city needs to understand or decide how it's going to move and how it's going to engage here and do that thoughtfully. And that's making sure the person they bring in to speak and be part of is on board with them. So I think there's a whole bunch of disconnects at the lead into this that then made something really terrible for all sides come out.
0: Yeah, I think it's a great point that the city certainly didn't do itself any favors in this regard, showing that it was moving forward in a meaningful way with their 2SLGBTQ plus community, for sure. And to your point about reconciling with past issues, Councillor Cooper got to have his say. And I think it's only right, not just fair, but right, that Sophie gets to have their say as well. That's the way I see
4: it. And it's not a one-time thing. Like, so, you know, understanding Sophie as a person, you know, within the community, getting to say what they wanted to say, it's not as though the city or Councillor Cooper or the mayor wouldn't be in a position to respond. They could, you know, the mayor could very easily say, you know, we appreciate the words, we appreciate the commitment, we are continuing to build bridges with this community. You know, we believe we did what we needed to do, or that wasn't necessarily appropriate, but understand, you know, people are strong emotions on all sides, and we're excited. Like, there's an opportunity to respond after the fact if you thought it was that bad.
3: So what I'm hearing you say, Phil, is that you think the mayor should have let her continue with her speech.
4: Yeah.
3: And then stepped up to the podium afterwards and say something related?
4: I think issuing a statement later on from the city would make the most sense if it was me in that position, because this has become a bigger thing than it needed to be.
3: Yeah.
4: By interjecting the way that they did. They could make the same point saying we disagree, but there is a delicacy between the community and City Hall that I think wasn't well navigated in the moment and could have been well navigated with a conversation or a post or a release later. That could have shown, you know, this is part of us working out the complexity of different people in a pluralistic society, not you can't say that right now.
3: Right. Yeah, I think that's a very good option. Maybe wasn't good. Again, like you're saying, it's a very emotional issue for many, many people. And a knee-jerk reaction by the mayor was probably not her best choice at that moment.
0: And unsurprisingly, the mayor has been very quiet since. We are anxiously awaiting some sort of statement that I'm sure is being crafted carefully and will get, hopefully, before the end of day today. We shall see. But she's been very quiet since that moment. Okay, we've got Yvonne Fernandez, Phil Molto, and Philip Mills with us on our Friday 4 Roundtable this morning. We'll take a quick break. When we come back, I asked the next question somewhat tongue-in-cheek. What are our Friday Four guests doing with their 21-week summer

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9: With us around the virtual table this morning, Phil Molto, Philip Mills, Yvonne Fernandez. Let's talk about summer break. Hey, teachers, hold my beer. We thought the 8, 9, 10 week summer break for teachers was something to get up in arms about. How about a 21 week summer recess for provincial parliamentarians in Ontario? This follows a 30 day session, which was preceded by another 14 week break. So do the math. I'll do it for you. 35 weeks of recess with a bit of peanut butter in the middle of the sandwich of 30 days sitting at Queen's Park. 30 days for 35 weeks of recess. Phil Molto, I'll start with you.
10: Do I get a half hour on this one? Or
11: you know, that's your own show.
9: 21 weeks. Show, that's sorry.
10: Right. You go back over the last, like, you know, year, 6 months, 2 years, we've seen where, you know, what Doug doing his famous speeches, we're working tirelessly for Ontario. We're putting in the long hours. And we see this. We saw, I believe, was it a 40% raise across the board for all MPPs last year, voted unanimously. You know, what are they doing? And they say, oh, most of the work is actually done back in our constituency and with our offices. And they say, you're voted in to sit in the Ontario legislature to be put on the, you know, to be examined by the, you know, opposition and answer for everything. And the media is there to also question you after the fact. This just bypasses the whole legislature. It's like, thanks for voting for us. We're going to be in our office deciding everything. We might pop in the fall, rake some leaves with you, do a few more photo ops, and then we'll go back on our Christmas break and go and disappear again. They don't realize how this looks to the public who are sitting there saying a 40% raise, endless vacation time. You know, Yvonne could probably comment, like, local councillors, like, it's not a full-time job. They don't get that much time off in the summer. They're still expected to show up in the summer for what is a part-time, you know, elected position. These folks are just, they just disappear. And where's the accountability? The opposition is saying, we'll come back and sit. Let's get back to work. And here we are again. They've just disappeared. And so it's hard to see the huge raise, endless vacation time. As they say, it's not vacation, they're working their constituency. It really, really hits hard for the people, especially after the promises of we're working hard, we're making the best of every dollar, and it's just anything but that.
9: I have no doubt that the MPPs will be out and about in their ridings, attending the summer barbecue circuit, if you will, but gosh, we're not passing any legislation if we're not sitting at Queen's Park. So, Philip Mills, what do you

0: make of the 21-week recess?
1: I'm not a fan. I don't think anybody is. I guess, like, to me, like, part of this is around accountability. And I think, you know, it is part of the legislature and the sitting and being there is to have all of our elected members be able to interact with and hold each other accountable on the work that's getting done. And so we're not getting done. Like, I think that they have to sit and face each other. That's part of the way that our parliamentary system is set up. And so I would like them to be in parliament and doing that work, or in there, rather than the legislature, like, sitting and talking. Like, that's how it's supposed to kind of work. That's what we, you know, voted for. And I think you're right, Mike. Like, there's lots of important work to do locally. There is lots of important engagement and to understand what's going on in our community. But between now and the end of October seems maybe a bit too long. Like, that's a long time to not be in doing the work of government. And if it is that, you know, there isn't, some of this just comes back to social norms again. It feels like somewhere along the way, like, what, you know, the expectation, and whether it's not a written rule, the idea that government isn't sitting for that long, like, would never have happened 30 years ago. Even if you had a majority and you didn't really need to be asking, part of this was an understanding that you had to show up, you had to talk to the other side, you had to, you know, be held to account and discuss. And so I think those are, like, this is where I sound like just the oldest man yelling at a cloud. Like, we could go back to the days when the decorum and process and the way it used to be, like, some of that stuff did matter. Like, there was just, like, no, you don't have to, but we all know you should. And somewhere along the way, the yes, you don't have to, and yes, you have power, and whatever that particular government, because of the way it's organized now, wants to do, will get through because it has super majorities. But, like, at least, you know, sit and do the work in the place where you're supposed to do the work. I think there is a lot to be said to that, just from the, I don't know, expectations of a democracy.
0: Yeah, the optics are bad, especially when so many Ontarians either don't have work or are working multiple jobs just to keep up with costs.

0: states and the provincial government, like every other level of government, has promised affordability measures. Well, you can't pass any if you're not at there. Queen's Park. And the excuse, and I will call it this, the excuse for not going back until late October is because it's a municipal election year and they don't want to come back until after the municipal elections on October the 26th. They don't want to be interfering with anything. That's the excuse. But Yvonne, I'll turn it to you for
1: thoughts. Calling birdseed on that.
0: Yeah, well, I'm with you. That's absolutely. That's some poppycock if ever I heard it.
1: If the MPPs were accessible when they were in their constituency office, if they responded to people's requests to meet, to talk, to have a phone call, okay, you know, take a good break so you're available, but they're not. You don't hear anything. It's crickets when you try and reach out to the MPs in this area. I mean, sure, there may be the odd time you get one, but it's so rare. So you're not even doing your job at the legislature now. You're not doing your job in your constituency office except for taking lovely photo ops and eating barbecue wherever and snipping more ribbons. I don't give a fig Newton about that. I want you to do the work that I elected you to do. And end of that. Phil?
2: I just got to jump in with one thought. If they're not at the legislature and they're back in the riding, is that considered working remotely? Because Doug said if you work for the government, you can't work remotely. You got to be right there in the office where I can find you every day.
1: Oh, there's a throw out. Here's a dare. Come on, Dougie.
0: One of the big questions becomes, again, though, like what can we get done? The work in the constituency is important if they're accessible. And I think, Yvonne, you make a fair point here. We've got a member in one of our more rural ridings that's very difficult to find at the best of times. So I don't know how we're going to find him over the next 21 weeks. But again, with so much at stake provincially, so many issues that could be worked on, How do we have any confidence that the work is being done if they're not at Queen's Park to negotiate the new teacher's contract, to talk about healthcare, work on healthcare, et cetera? It's very difficult to wrap one's head around.
3: Yeah. It is, and I think that's why issues. We need it.
1: Go ahead, Phil.
3: No, it is. It's hard to understand, and I think it is, you know, Phil makes the joke about it, but if the idea is like, look, we need you in office, like, yeah, so do we then. Like, if there is something to be said for, how do we know you're doing stuff and you're getting at it? Well, like by being in the legislature, showing up, sitting, seeing that you are there for committee meetings, there for the discussions, there to make the work happen. Like, we need it. It's there. It's the way, like, again, I realize I'm 1,000 years old. Like, it's the way it is. It's what you're supposed to do. Just do the things you're supposed to do because that's the way that it is. Like, that's how we're organized. And even if it's annoying, like, I don't know. Yeah. You do what you're supposed to do.
0: It's pretty simple.
1: Sorry, Phil. How much time are the other provincial MPs sitting? I know that Alberta is still sitting.
0: Somebody once said, Philip Mills, that showing up is half the battle. So there you go. Philip Mills, Yvonne Fernandez, Phil Molto with us on our Friday 4 roundtable this morning. We're going to get you an update from the 570 News Center. And then what about those right turns on red lights in the region that you won't be able to make at every intersection starting in September? And fired by 60 Minutes is the tail wagging the dog in the United States when it comes to media and government. All of that coming up on the Mike Farwell Show. 570 News Radio and Rogers TV.
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13: It's 11:30. A mix of sun and cloud, 27, feeling like 29. I'm Matt Hutchison with the 570 News Radio top story. Multiple families have been left with nowhere to live after fire tore through a block of townhouses in Kitchener. It happened around 11 last night on Tudor Street. That's in the area of Huron and Strasburg. A news release from the city says a block of townhomes was left with severe damage, estimated to be at least $1 million. Thankfully, no one was hurt. Chris Gowing, Chief Fire Prevention Officer with Kitchener Fire, described the damage to 570 News Radio.
14: The middle two units sustained the most fire damage, it looks like unit number 12 here, like I said, it's under investigation. The garage is severely damaged, and we'll be proceeding with the investigation.
13: The city says all residents are now displaced and arrangements for temporary housing are being made. The Ontario Fire Marshal's office has been called in to help determine the cause of the blaze. 570 News Time, 11:31. Time for Rogers Xfinity Internet traffic and weather together on the ones. Here's Luke Schultz.
15: Sunny skies out there for the drive. We do have some delays, though, on the eastbound 401. We're seeing slowdowns that begin around 6 North. They go all the way through to just east of Guelph Line, really into the Kelso Conservation Area now. It looks like some lane reductions due to road work. No collisions through there, and the delays aren't very heavy. It's just slow all the way through. You get through Milton, you're clear into Mississauga, but it does get quite slow when you hit Dixie Road for that drive into Toronto. A lot of volume through there right now. Westbound lanes of the 401, meanwhile, are looking great. Mississauga to Cambridge to Woodstock. You don't see a whole lot on the go for the area highways. Maybe some minor eastbound and westbound delays on Highway 7 through Shawnee Station. The in-town drive is collision-free, but if you spot traffic problems today, you can call us hands-free at Star 401. Time for the latest from 570 meteorologist Alistair Alders.
16: 29, feeling like 31 this afternoon with a mix of sun and cloud. Showers do move in late evening and overnight tonight with a risk of a thunderstorm down to 18. And a chance of scattered showers Saturday, risk of a thunderstorm 24. Mainly sunny 26 Sunday. Today's high 29.
13: Right now, it's at the 570 News Radio studio, mostly sunny, 27, feeling like 29. It's a big day here at 570 News Radio. 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

0: See Pet Foods. Grand prize draw is coming up June 30th. The cash raised not only goes potentially into your pocket, but also towards cystic fibrosis research. The first of four early bird prizes is up for grabs at noon. $2,500 cash, courtesy of TLC Pet Foods. Tickets can still be purchased at cf5050.ca. And not a monetary prize, but for those who like to see Mike Farwell suffer, he's vowed that he'll not eat a butter tart until the take-home prize reaches $35,000. And we're up to over $27,000, nearing $28,000. And again, those tickets can be purchased at cf5050.ca. The Jays and Orioles on the network tonight. First pitch on 570 News Radio flies just after 7 o'clock. I'm Matt Hutchison.
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3: I think I can taste that butter tart already. We've had a $7,000 increase in our Farwell for Hire 50-50 raffle just today. $3,500 in the take-home prize. It's almost $28,000 take-home, almost $56,000 overall. You've got 25 minutes left to get a ticket to be in for the $2,500 early bird prize, which will be awarded just after noon today. We are in the midst of our Friday 4 roundtable discussion of the week's big stories. With us on the virtual table today, Philip Mills, who is the CEO of Habitat for Humanity, Waterloo Region, Yvonne Fernandez, an advocate of the Protect Huron Natural Area and a former city councillor in Kitchener, and Philip Molto was a candidate for Ward 9 in Kitchener a couple of elections back and spent about 30 years working in local media at the good old venerable CKCO-TV. Philip Mills, I'll start with you on this next one, which is the discussion and the pilot project that has been approved in the region. One dozen intersections will now place a ban on right turns at red lights. It's a pilot. They'll see how it goes, but what do you think of the idea?
4: So I'm going to share some of my ignorance here, and I think it is maybe I don't know the research on this. And like sometimes, you know, so the idea, like at first blush, hey, this helps make safety a bigger deal and helps keep people. Okay, that sounds wise. But, and this might, again, just be as I was ranting earlier about like things were okay and they were better back in the day when we did things a certain way. Like at a certain point, I get really agitated with the safety stuff. Somewhere along the way, there is a how far can we go before all of a sudden we're now like, overdone in a way that is actually detrimental to us, where, you know, access to or any near risks or things. And this is like, I got young boys who want to go like run around and be outside and risky play. And so like somewhere along the way, the legislation out of risk, I think, is bad. And I don't know if this is that, like, is this a, this will make a material difference and save a lot of people? Absolutely, we should do it. If this is a, well, you can never have too many safety things. Yes, you can. And I don't know which one of those it is. And I guess that's the part that I, and maybe that's why I'm glad they're doing some data testing on this and looking at this, but I'm not, and maybe I just need to read the newspaper more. I don't know that there are like a, just a glut of, you know, person car collisions at these intersections where lots of people are getting hurt, or if it's just, hey, we could be safer. And it's somewhere along the way, that seems like the wrong answer to me in and of itself, that, hey, we could be safer. Sure, we could, but it's actually not that bad and we should put our time somewhere else. So I don't know which it is. If it saves people, awesome. If it's more safety for safety, we should do something else.
3: Yeah, I feel very strongly as though it is the latter, Phil. The report that was created to explain the rationale for the ban on right turns on red light shows the most dangerous, or the intersection that will have the ban, that experienced the most such collisions between a driver of a vehicle and a pedestrian was four. Four collisions over 5 years. That's the intersection that has had the most, and it's going to have a ban on right turns on red lights. We had 74 collisions with the Ion last year, and nobody is talking about taking the trains off the tracks, but anyway.
5: I am.
3: Okay, well, we'll get to you, Phil. I editorialized a bit there. I do not see the research that supports any of this. It sounds like, yep, it's going to check a box that we've done something, but you've created a solution in search of a problem, in my opinion. Yvonne, what do you think?

0: Well, I know it. There are many and like numerous places. I think Quebec definitely is one where you can't do a right turn on a red. As a cyclist, I'm always on guard when I approach any intersection and try to make eye contact with the driver before I cross any intersection. I think are we trying to legislate common sense? Take a half a second or maybe a whole second and look to see if anybody is coming from your right-hand side before you make that right-hand turn. And meanwhile, don't forget to actually stop at the red light, which would give you this half a second to look and see if somebody is coming. So if you are having to legislate this because you're trying to legislate common sense and help people not being stupid, because really, if you take that extra couple of seconds to stop properly and look to your right, you're not going to hit a pedestrian. So, it sounds like a quick and easy solution, and this is going to work. We're going to save lives. I want to see the data on it as well. And I think that it's really important to do a pilot project and see if this is actually going to be helping the situation. Or are we going to have a lot of really frustrated drivers who are sitting in the right-hand turning lane, and they do the right-hand turn. Let's see, just Cortland and Block Line, for example. That's a really bad example, but because of the ion there. And then the next one, they sit there, and people are honking, going, "Come on, come on!" How are they going to get that messaging out? Right? That's going to be very key.
1: Yep, and drivers are going to have to pay very close attention to which intersections. There will be a dozen, four in each of Cambridge, Kitchener, and Waterloo. And your point on the pilot project, Yvonne, is well taken. The region has made it clear that's exactly what this is. They can adapt. It's very flexible, kind of as we go along here and as they gather data. Local company like MyoVision involved in helping to gather that data for them. So there are elements in that regard, I think, to like here. But the proof will be, I guess, in the pudding. I don't know how we really measure success at the end of it all. Phil Molto, you look really upset here. As
2: I'm
1: red as your
2: full of
1: shirt.
2: rage. How many times do we have to have pilot projects and review things? Like this flashing lights, they finally triggered them up the road from your office there by Herbsville Road. They sat there for months. Flashing lights for pedestrians have w worked. They worked from the 70s when I was a kid crossing York Road in Guelph. The roundabouts, they keep changing. We're going to have speed bumps. We're going to extend the curb. We're not going to do that. This stuff has been proven for years. Find a system that works and stick with it. For me as a cyclist, a pedestrian, and driver, one of the hardest things is that every intersection, every roundabout, and every crossing is different. Do I have an overhead light? Do I not have it? Do I cross at the island? Do I have to cross three lanes or four lanes like I do in Ottawa with my bicycle? Or do I cross two to an island that I can't trust because they're not big enough for a bicycle? I got to sit sideways and stand there between trucks. This inconsistency really, really drives me crazy. Like, why do you have to have a pilot project? Now people got to sit there and drive. It's like, you're pulling up the intersection. Do I do a right turn? Do I not do a right turn on a red? I don't know. Drivers are every time they come up to an intersection, they're reanalyzing every intersection. Okay, this roundabout has a right lane, and an island. This one doesn't. This is two, but goes to one before I get up to that next grocery store. Just have a system that works all the time and leave it like that. And at the end of the day, Doug Ford's probably going to come in and rip out those right turn signals. He'll say, you know what? This is provincial jurisdiction. You can't do that anyways. It's a provincial decision. So why do they keep messing with safety? There's too much to think about. Get rid of all the extra signs. Get rid of the inconsistencies. Get rid of eight different ways of building a roundabout. Come up with a system that works for a two lane, a one lane, and leave it alone. The speed bumps, they're bigger at some intersections and non-existent at the next one. Like, go through over one of the speed bumps at a roundabout with a three-quarter ton work truck, which I have to do, and you get everything bounced all around. If you're hauling a trailer with equipment, who keeps coming up with all these changes? Build a system that works and stop cutting up the pavement every 6 months with a new pilot project. We're going to try this. We're going to try that. It's not like building Lego where you just knock it over and rebuild it. These are multi-million dollar projects. It's people's safety. Stop meddling with it. You know what worked? Just keep doing that.
1: Phil, do you like anything on the roads right now? By the sounds of it, like I'm trying to read between the lines there, buddy, but.
2: I was breaking into my hockey coach there from the 1970s. Hey, kids, shoot the puck. Just hit the net. I was becoming Howie Meeker on safety. Sorry.
1: That's quite all right. That's quite all right. At least for the pilot project, it's $21,000 implementation cost. They're going to put up some signs, and we're going to track some data. So, Philip Mills, I thought you had something.

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1: Signs everywhere.
0: Everywhere signs. Sign, for sure, for sure.
2: Somewhere along the way, though, there is some interesting research that talks about, like, sometimes the answer is more simplicity as opposed to more complexity. Like, the more like, if we're going to have 1,000 signs, none of the signs, like, how do we do less for more? Sometimes I think is the opportunity here, rather than a new sign, a new tool, a new something. Like, somewhere along the way, there is some common sense, but sometimes it is, we can actually make this simpler and easier for people. But I do, you know, appreciate that they got us, like, safety is important, but, like, we do have, there are some opportunity costs around safety that I'm just not sure we're weighing great these days.
3: Mm-hmm. I agree with Philip 100%. When I've gone down to, like, the Blaine's Road block right in your crossing, I stopped my bike one day and I realized, as a driver going through, I counted 22 different signs between arrows, this way, chevrons, watch for pedestrians, yield to this, yield to that. There was 22 signs. How are you supposed to take all that in and not be distracted? Just keep it simple. Mm-hmm. It's just too complicated.
1: Yeah. Yeah.
0: Yeah.
1: And drivers are distracted enough with phones and kids and what's on your screen and trying to listen to Mike Farwell on the radio. It's just us.
0: And he just pisses you off. So then it's even, you know, you've got road rage.
2: Everybody's driving angry, yeah, listening exactly. to Mike rant and rage. And Phil comes on with a 70s hockey coach. And, like, what? How else could you possibly be paying attention to pedestrians?
0: I feel like it's all our fault. You know what, Region of Waterloo? I take the blame. Philip Mills, Yvonne, assigning the blame. Yvonne Fernandez, Phil Molto with us on the Friday 4 Roundtable this morning. We'll come back right after this quick break. Four people, four topics. And the next one is the latest departure from the CBS News division. I guess Colbert was the CBS Entertainment division. But is CBS, as a media company, trying to curry favor with the President of the United States? Some say so. We'll talk about it next on the Mike Farwell Show. 570 News Radio and Rogers TV.
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0: With us around the virtual table this morning, Yvonne Fernandez, Phil Molto, Philip Mills. One more topic for us to tackle. We go a little international here, but I think there are repercussions on this side of the border. Scott Pelley fired by 60 Minutes, Yvonne Fernandez. And some are saying this is another example after CBS fired Colbert, who clearly was not fond of U.S. President Donald Trump, and nor was the president fond of Colbert. Well, Scott Pelley now out as well. Same company, CBS. And Scott Pelley said there was a lot of interference in with journalistic integrity and editorial oversight when he was trying to create stories for 60 Minutes. What do you make of this?
1: You know, the ability to have journalism, journalists, reporters to say what they want to report without editorialization, I think is getting harder and harder. And, you know, there are some really great investigative reporters out there. And I know that Scott did a lot of background in what I was researching. He always did substantial research in what he was saying. Sure, he had an opinion to what he was saying, as did Stephen Colbert. But it's a little bit, sorry, I just lost my words. A slippery slope, I think, is where I'm going here. We need the news. We need to hear what's happening. Even if it is editorialized or opinion, having different opinions and listening to different opinions so that we can formulate our own opinion, I think is really important. And to, Trump is I'm no fan of him, and I'm not alone in that club. I know I'm not. It's disturbing. It's that slippery slope. And I'm sure Phil Malto is going to have a lot to say, having been in reporting and journalism for decades. We're already having a hard time figuring out what is the truth and what can we listen to and where do we go for the real facts of what's happening. And then you lose good reporters like this and good journalism like this. It worries me. It really does.
0: And a journalist should be able to tell a story that an administration at any level is unhappy with. If it's a factual story, just because it's not a good news story for that government, too darn bad. That is the exact role of the media. And as Yvonne said, Phil Molto, I'm sure you feel this pretty close to the bone.
3: Yes. Going back to the first era of Donald Trump, his first session, he started calling people fake news, calling them out. It really hurt the credibility. And then here in Canada with the convoy and, you know, mainstream media, they're all owned by somebody. Don't trust them. You know, they really chiseled away at the credibility of true journalism. Where everybody like, oh, that's fake news. That's fake. And don't believe them. Go to this person's website or their podcast. They've got the real story. Don't believe anything from them. It's been really hard to defend. Just because the minute you say anything on the internet, you just get pounded by people like, oh, you're this, you're that, you know, you got a tinfoil hat, don't you see what's going on? You don't know the real story. It's been really hard. And this isn't really that new either, because if you go back a few years back, remember the GMC pickup trucks with the rupturing fuel tanks, how that was squashed, the true effect of smoking, how that was squashed. There was always a lot of pressure to squash some stories because some people gave a lot of money in advertising. But this is different. This is politics saying shut that person down, and you know, not the product, but the content of what they're saying about the government that's in power. And we always talked about Russia, TASS news agency or 3CP1 if you watch Second City. The government told you what you were going to say. And we now live in an era where I always try to stand up for journalists and say, no, they get to speak. But now we're actually seeing the opposite, where CBS is actually shutting down journalists. And that's a tough one to see. It's really tough.
0: This is the place, too, of Edward R. Murrow, right? Like, we're talking CBS, one of the longstanding and highly regarded news agencies in the United States. Philip Mills, what's your take?
2: Well, I think part of this is, like you said, it is a highly regarded, but CBS as an entity is in an awkward spot, whereas new media and media shifts, they're less secure. Now, a lot of those, think about kind of legacy television and the places they work without those other sort of streaming options and, viewership and the fragmentation of eyeballs. Like, they are less resilient to being able to say what they do. At a certain point, this always makes me think of conflicts of interest. Like, there is a real conflict and the perception of conflict, and everybody often will say you have to flee from even the perception of a conflict of interest. So whether the president did or didn't, or whether they're trying to or not, the fact that we can sit here and be worried that this is the reason that it happened, that it is related to political pressure, whether it is or not, is, at best a perception of a conflict that ought be distressing to everybody. Like, news needs to be independent. It needs to be able to speak to whatever it finds and whatever it reports, and realizing there are biases and everybody is owned in one way or another.

0: it's chilling to think that, you know, there are certain things that folks are not allowed to talk about, and that pressure could and may be wielded in ways that, you know, keeps information from us. Because what do, how else do we know? Like, I don't have time to research things myself. Like, I can't go out and be interviewing people. There's an idea that I could do research myself. I could look it up on the internet, but like, I have to trust those sources. And with the, you know, loss of editors and the sort of idea that anybody can post anything anywhere, and it's like, well, I found this on a blog. And you're like, does that person know? Like, at certain points, having sources and having spaces where you can at least say, I know there's a process, there is an editor, there is review, there is fact checking. Like, having that as a place to go back to and look at multiple is helpful. As those start to degrade, our access to information is terrifying, because I just, there's no other way to know. I can't go and research it myself because I'm just literally not capable. And so that makes me worried as you see more and more of these, you know, conflicts or perceptions of conflicts causing people to make choices that are, you know, impacting news.
1: And the credibility of a big player in the world. If you look right now at the crises that are happening throughout the Middle East, and how are people getting their news? I mean, you're just inundated with people funded trying to get you back in the, you know, back in the 70s, 80s, Sam Donaldson would be up there in Washington, ask the tough questions. Sam Donaldson would tell you what was happening in Iran with the hostage crisis, and everybody believed him. And, you know, whatever the big three American networks said, people believed it. And now they just get questioned, they get undermined and stuff. So that whole thing at the end of the day, you know, 6 minutes after six, Sam Donaldson would tell you what's happening in Iran, you believed him, and nobody said anything bad. And the president would, you know, there was a, and now it's like, there's just, it's just texts that come out.
2: Yeah. I think you almost, everybody has, and nobody has time, but everybody has to sort of take the news from so many different sources and piece it all together. And like Phil Mills said, I don't have time. I've got young kids. I've got my job. I've got life, you know, so who do I trust? So every time it gets eroded by somebody else being squashed and somebody else, you know, people who've been in the industry for decades, who probably have some morals and ethics, otherwise they would have left long ago, I believe. Who do you believe and who do you trust? And, you know, Mike's pretty good. I trust him sometimes.
3: Only when I say
2: Sorry,
3: things you
2: I'm
3: agree
2: really
3: with.
2: I'm picking on you today.
3: Well, and Phil Molto would remember, right? We had the Nooner, we had the Six Pack, we had an 11:30 newscast, and that was it. There was nothing in between, Phil. Like,
1: right.
3: there was no information. Well, there was, I guess, a void of information between those hours, but now we're trying to get stuff posted online, social media is out there, etc.
1: In the Molto household at 6:32 p.m., you didn't speak because my dad was watching the weather forecast because we had sod farms and he had to know. There was no other way to find the weather.
3: Absolutely.
0: But it's just changed so much, right? Mm-hmm. The idea and that speed over accuracy and, you know, who we trust to curate information for us now. The idea that, like, well, we didn't get it out. Yeah, because we had to verify it.
2: Yeah.
0: But that's a bad thing because we need it instantaneously is pushing us towards folks who we ought not trust, but they get it to us fast, so we'll accept it. And it is having, you know, a real problem on them.
3: Yeah, that's a great point.
1: If the Hindenburg photographs were published today, everybody would call it AI.
3: That's a very good point as well. All right, we have to leave it on that point because we're fresh out of time. Phil Molto, Philip Mills, Yvonne Fernandez, thank you all for being with us on the roundtable. Enjoy your weekend ahead.
0: Thanks as always,
1: Mike. Have a great weekend.
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9: 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And if you've got questions, there's a local expert who has the answers. 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Tony will give a market update. He'll explain how the Waterloo Region water shortage is impacting the local real estate market and what to do if your mortgage renewal is coming up at the end of June. 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
13: Good afternoon. It's 12 o'clock. A mix of sun and cloud, 27 degrees, feeling like 29. I'm Matt Hutchison with the 570 News Radio top story. No one was hurt, but damage is pegged at $1 million at least after fire ripped through a block of townhouses in Kitchener. City Hall says seven fire trucks responded to the scene around 11 last night on Tudor Street in the Huron and Strasburg area. Everyone who lives in those homes is accounted for and no injuries were reported. Multiple homes, though, were left with extensive structural damage. 570 News Radio spoke to Chief Fire Prevention Officer with Kitchener Fire, Chris Gowing, asking if they suspect the fire is suspicious in nature.
14: No, it's currently under investigation. The Kitchener Fire Department will be taking the lead on the investigation here. It's too early to tell. It's part of the investigation process.
13: Temporary housing is being set up for those whose units are now uninhabitable. The Ontario Fire Marshal's Office has been notified, but Kitchener Fire will head up the investigation. 570 News Time, 12:01. Time for Rogers Xfinity Internet traffic and weather together on the ones. Here's Zach Zettel.
15: Thanks, Matt. Starting in town in Cambridge, there's a reported crash at the Fountain Street South and Blair Road roundabout. Moving over to our area highways, Highway 85 roads are clear moving out to St. Jacobs and Elmira and heading back into the region. And you can expect the same on Highway 78 heading into and from New Hamburg. Now on to the 401. If you're driving on the eastbound side, roads are clear through Woodstock and the region. But when you get to the sixes, there are minor delays heading up to Guelph Line. Moving past that, that volume will clear as you head into Milton and further out to Mississauga. If you're on the westbound side, traffic is moving smoothly through Mississauga and Milton, and that continues all the way west through the region and out to Woodstock. If you spot traffic problems, call us hands-free at *401. Now the latest from 570 meteorologist Alistair Alders.
16: A mix of sun and cloud, 29 this afternoon, feeling like 31, but showers will move in late this evening and overnight with a risk of a thunderstorm down to 18. Tomorrow, chance of scattered showers, risk of a thunderstorm with a high of 24, but fair weather returning Sunday. Today's high near 29.
13: Right now, outside the 570 News Radio studio, we're getting a mix of sun and cloud. It's 27, but with the Humidex, it feels like 29. Well, make sure you stick around after the news because the first early bird draw of this year's Farwell for Hire 50-50 campaign is just moments away. It's a $2,500 prize up for grabs courtesy of TLC Pet Foods. Now, there's still plenty of chances to win. More early birds. Early bird.

0: Draws are on the way this month. Get your tickets now at cf5050.ca. This is the 13th season of Farwell for Hire, with the grand prize draw set for June 30th. By the way, Mike Farwell promises to not eat butter tarts until the prize hits $35,000, and it's getting closer every day. Right now, that take-home prize is just over $28,000. The Blue Jays head home to open a weekend series with the Orioles at Rogers Center. Game time tonight on 570 News Radio is 7 o'clock. Meanwhile, the Kitchener Panthers are on the road, taking on the Majors in London tonight. Spot a traffic problem on your drive? 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I'm Matt Hutchison, 570 News Radio.
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0: A Champion says Yin Yang by USS. That is by request from Hess on this All Request Friday Champions Edition. We have arrived at that hour of the week, our final hour together where we open up the phones freely. I mean, we do this often, but with intent on Fridays for Free Phones Friday, where you get to call and start the conversation. 519-570-2545, *570, and 1-800-570-5715. As you just heard in that update with Matt Hutchison in the 570 News Center, our Farwell for Hire 50-50 is a humming today. The jackpot is up more than $8,000 just today. The take-home prize up more than $4,000 just today. That jackpot approaching $57,000, the take-home prize approaching $28,500. We will announce the early bird winner of $2,500 shortly. That early bird draw just made, that early bird provided by TLC Pet Food, $2,500 cash. And I can taste that butter tart now. We're getting so close to a $35,000 take-home prize. Will I be able to eat the butter tart by Monday? And more to the point then, will our friend Kyle be allowed back out of the penalty box and onto this show? Because Kyle does not come back until the take-home prize reaches $35,000, because he broke the rules while I was away, so he's been punished. But if we raise enough money for cystic fibrosis research, Kyle can come back and I can eat a butter tart. Let's get to the phones here on this Free Phones Friday. Jersey Bill is going to start us off. Good afternoon, Billy.
1: Good afternoon. Well, I just wanted to not call while all those celebrations are going, reservedly for the Kitchener Rangers, and greater fans than I were all celebrating, so that's fast, though. I just want to say there that celebration coming up in the U.S., that really is what's surprising me, because it really does look like, people talk about Trump wanting to be a king, but with all his building plans and his wanting to stick his name on everything, I think he's less like a king and more like an emperor. And the world doesn't need another emperor, whether it was the emperor of the Germans or Napoleon or whatever. This is absolutely ridiculous what he's doing, and the self-aggrandizement, and of course, what we see on the surface with his name on the Kennedy Center and how he wants to change the very physical nature of Washington, D.C. That's one thing. But, of course, it's all the billions that he and his family are making. And now we're told we can't even look into their tax.

0: tax returns to see if there was anything that they did illegally in the past. It's just, the whole thing is just ridiculous, and I certainly hope that this imperial reign will be over within 2 years.
1: Billy, I appreciate the call. I don't think you're alone in your hope that this reign and this administration and all associated with it comes to an end within 2 years. I wonder how deep these roots go over these last many years with Donald Trump back in the Oval Office. Stephen is next on Free Phones Friday. Good afternoon, Stephen.
2: Hello, my friend. How are you?
1: Hey, it's Rangers talk, Stephen. Hello, I'm good.
2: Yeah, it's fun to reflect on Tuesday. Boy, that was just one awesome night celebration. I mean, it's, you know, it's so electric. The energy was just great. And I even got a quickie chance to say hi to you.
1: Yes, it was great to see you at that big Ranger celebration on Tuesday night.
2: Yeah. No, it was wonderful. I mean, you know, just big thank you both to the Rangers organization, right top to bottom. You know, from the players to the coaches, you know, your sports staff got the way you need. And it was so cool to see them and even get fairly close to the Memorial Cup. So. Yeah, definitely a night I'll remember. Also, I was there at 2:03. This was just awesome.
1: I'm losing you there, buddy.
2: Well, yeah. You know, just a big thanks to everybody top to bottom. Of course, you and Josh, you do an awesome job at showing the games. Well, I tune in every Friday or whenever the game's on. So, yeah, okay. Take care, my friend. I know you're winding down. So, have a great day. Take care. Yeah, we'll talk to you soon.
1: All right, Stephen, appreciate the call. Yes, we're winding down the show for today and for this week, but we're only winding up when it comes to Farwell for Hire. Don't forget that. But to Stephen's point, I will just say again two things. As he's thanking the entire Rangers organization top to bottom, I remain just overjoyed at the turnout at that big celebration on Tuesday, because I think it was great for those players who worked so

0: so hard for us all season long to realize that reward and see how much it meant to so many people. I'm so glad the turnout was what it was. Made me feel great. And the second thing I will say is I will never get sick of championship hugs. I love them. Let's get more of them. That means you won another championship, right? Because these are not the half handshake, half hug, bro hug kind of thing. These are full on squeeze that person next to you because you just went through 90 games together and won it all. It was a fantastic feeling. I'm so happy for this.
1: Amazing. The music was great. It was just wonderful to see everybody and launch the thing.
0: Thank you. Thank you for being there. It was great to see you.
1: Yeah, you too. I'm actually calling about the water and sewer crisis in Waterloo Region. CTV did a spot, it was on my news feed today, I don't know if it was yesterday or today, and Chair Redman again said, we are leaving no stone unturned to fix this water crisis. And I have been saying for 6 months, ever since this started, that this is not just a water crisis, it's a water and sewer crisis. Because when sewers leak, that means groundwater leaks into them and goes away. It means it's leaking into sewers, it's not staying in the ground where we need it here in Waterloo Region. So the solution to this has to include sewers. Now, as it turns out, I am doing a public sewer lecture tomorrow, as you know, because you're hosting it, a Farwell for Hire event, and I'm going to talk about all the stuff I talk about on the radio. I can show you in one picture how simple it is to understand that if a production well, a water well, is near a sewer, and that sewer is leaking, it's obvious that the water that could be going to the production well is leaking away through the sewer. So I'll have lots of pretty pictures, and I have props and all that kind of thing. So I'm inviting everybody to come, but specifically, anyone who's running for municipal council this fall, I would like to see them there. We're getting to the point where municipal councillors need to have a working knowledge, a general knowledge of how water and sewer systems work. We spend three quarters of our budgets go on to engineering things that would include roads and all that, but most of our money is going into engineering related services. And councils cannot afford to just have absolutely no knowledge of this. So, and the endless increases in taxes and user fees have got to stop. We cannot afford to do this anymore. And we're doing it because councils are not giving the correct direction to staff about how we can save money. We got to look after the pennies. I've talked before about something like a downspout disconnection program in the city, well, in any city, but I live in the city of Kitchener. You know, the city of Kitchener spends $40 million a year for wastewater services from the region. So basically, every drop of water that gets into the Kitchener wastewater treatment plant, there's a meter there, and the regional Waterloo just sends a bill to the city engineer at Kitchener, which was my job 10 or 12 years ago, and it gets paid every month. That's $40 million. If we implemented a mandatory downspout disconnection program, we could get, let's say, 15-20% of that water out of the sewers. We could save 15-20% out of $40 million in the same year. Not only that, it would put the water on the ground where it belongs so it could soak into the ground. Anyway, blah, blah, blah. You've heard me talk about all this stuff, but particularly I'm inviting everybody to come and have a general understanding of water and sanitary systems and why the water crisis is a sewer crisis. There is a grand prize. The sewer lady herself, that's me, will come to your house and do a basement, an inspection of your basement flooding, of your exterior, basement plumbing, exterior drainage and all that, and help you assess your flood risk and make recommendations about how you can avoid a flood. This is information that I wish municipalities were giving to residents, but since they're not, I am. So come out tomorrow, support Farwell for Hire. Every $20 donation for Farwell for Hire gives you one ticket into the grand prize of having the grand poobah of sewers come to your house and dig around in there, and I'll get my hands dirty. Trust me on this one. So how's that sound, Mike?
0: It sounds great, Barbara. I'll see you tomorrow, 2 o'clock at Knox Presbyterian.
1: That'll boy. Thank you so much, Mike. Have a great day.
0: You too. Bye-bye. Thank you for that. Thank you for supporting Farwell for Hire. What a great learning opportunity. And I love the call out to anybody running for municipal council. Re-election or first election? Might be some valuable information there with Barbara. Tomorrow afternoon, 2 o'clock, Knox Presbyterian in Waterloo. Sean is next. You too. Bye-bye. Thank you for that. Thank you for supporting Farwell for Hire. What a great learning opportunity. And I love the call out to anybody running for municipal council. Re-election.

0: let it go. Because remember, Counselor Cooper got plenty of time to have his say. Sophie wanted their say. And is entitled to it, I will remind you. Very much so was Sophie entitled to their say. Just let it go. If Mayor Liggett had just let it go, we would not be talking about the own goal still today, all these days later. Free Phones Friday is your opportunity to share your thoughts on the news of the day. Start the conversation. It's on the Mike Farwell Show, 570 News Radio and Rogers TV.
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0: from their album Vapor Trails. That is Rush and One Little Victory for Colin on this All Request Friday Champions Edition. It is Free Phones Friday. That's the time of the show, our final hour together every week. 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That Farwell for Hire 50-50 jackpot, by the way. 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And congratulations, Eric Wilson. 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Back to the phones. Preston Paul is with us. Good afternoon, Paul.
1: Good afternoon, Grand Poobah. I know you're doing good, so I won't ask you.
0: All right.
1: Are you having a little sugar rush, though, waiting, a little sugar shake, waiting to get that butter tart?
0: Well, I'll tell you what, Paul. My good friends at Sweet and Savory Pie Company in Waterloo, they've got two locations, one in Uptown and one at the Blackstone Plaza at Northfield and Bridge. And they are selling, well, they always sell butter tarts, but this month, for every 6 butter tarts sold, Farwell for Hire gets a buck. For every dozen, Farwell for Hire gets $2. So it's great. It's kind of easy fundraising because everybody loves the butter tarts from Sweet and Savory, including me. But they're doing this to help me raise money, and I can't even eat one of their butter tarts yet. But I'm getting close, Paul. We just got to get that jackpot up about another 15 grand.
1: Yeah. I got a couple of things. What happened to Ian Hunter with the Blue Jays talk? Did the contract run out or something?
0: I'm afraid it did, Paul.
1: Okay. And just to show how much I like your show, Mike, and you, yesterday was the first time that I actually purchased something on my phone with my credit card, and that was the 50-50 draw.
0: Good man.
1: First time ever. I've always been afraid to do anything with my credit card over the phone and stuff like that, but I broke down yesterday and did it, and then I did it again today. So I'm all set for my ticket.
0: Well, I hope you get some beginner's luck, Paul. Wouldn't that be great? The first purchase you ever make using your credit card on your phone, and you win a huge jackpot?
1: Yeah, even one of the early birds, I'd be shocked, that's for sure. But good for Eric Wilson. I'm glad for him. Hope he spends that money well.
0: I'm sure he will.
1: Yeah, so I missed the... missed a party last night. It would have been nice to get out to St. Jacob. A little hard for me. But you have yourself a great weekend. I know you're going to be busy doing your Farwell, but have a good one. We'll talk to you next week.
0: Thanks, Paul. Great to hear from you. And yeah, I know from Preston to St. Jacob's, it's a bit of a haul. But from Preston to Barry's Asparagus on Sunday, what about that? Noon until

0: 3. We're going to be there doing deep fried asparagus on Sunday. Or how about from Preston to Hespler? I'm going to be at the Aging Oak tonight. We're going to have some great food. And Aging Oak is matching up to $500 in donations that come in tonight. So there's food, there's music, there's dancing. I'll hang out. I'm not going to dance, I promise you that. But I'll be there for some food and some good times. And you can join us at the Aging Oak tonight. Or how about from Preston to Baden? It's not bad. We can make it there, Paul. And we're going to be at the Cereal Griller Kitchen tomorrow night in Baden, 5 until 7. Pulled pork or brisket on a bun. Or potato wedges, sweet potato wedges with a dip. Suggested donation, minimum donation, $10. And all proceeds are going right to Farwell for Hire. So lots of ways to still catch up with us this weekend. And you just heard Barbara a few minutes ago talk about her big sewer talk at Knox Presbyterian in Waterloo on Saturday afternoon. But Preston to Hespler. Paul, I got faith in you in that one, buddy. Maybe we'll see you tonight at the Aging Oak. Dallas is with us on Free Phones Friday. Hello, Dallas.
1: Yes, sir.
0: Yes, sir.
1: Number 30 here.
0: Farwell's Force, member number 30.
1: Guess what? I don't think your waistline is going to get much of a break from all the butter tarts.
0: You're not wrong. You're not wrong.
1: And kudos to you, my friend. I bought a few tickets today myself.
0: Thank you very much. I appreciate you.
1: The one thing that I just wanted to chirp in about was the right turn on the... on the red light thing?
0: Yep.
1: Well, you know what? The more you make it idiot-proof, you're only making a better idiot. And that's the way I see it with all these traffic calming and all this kind of stuff. Like, why can't everybody just slow down and take a little look around?
0: Dallas, it's a great point. You remind me of all of the in-vehicle technology we have now. And I continue to say that it's making us dumber because we have things doing too many things for us. We could make a similar argument with all of these safety measures or traffic calming measures, right? Because now we have the expectation of just going out there and not having to pay attention to anything, right? Oh, no, we've been legislated more safe, right? The safety has been baked into our roadways. So what do we have to worry about except, you know, ourselves? It's an interesting point. An update from the 570 News Center, and then Free Phones Friday continues here on the Mike Farwell Show, 570 News Radio, and Rogers TV.
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1: It's 12:30, a mix of sun and cloud, 28 degrees, feeling like 30 at the boardwalk in Kitchener. I'm Matt Hutchison with the 570 News Radio top story. Well, it's been a big day for the Farwell for Hire campaign. The first early bird prize winner was announced just after 12 this afternoon on the Mike Farwell Show.
2: Congratulations, Eric Wilson. 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
1: Once again, Eric Wilson has won $2,500 courtesy of TLC Pet Food. The next early bird prize for the 50-50 draw is Friday, June 12th at 12 o'clock. $1,500 courtesy of the Better Business Bureau. 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Right now, the prize over $28,000. And add more pressure to the pot, Mike has vowed not to touch a single delicious butter tart until the take-home prize reaches $35,000. 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Time for Rogers Xfinity Internet traffic and weather together on the ones. Here's Zach Zettel.
3: Thanks, Matt. Starting in town, traffic is moving smoothly around the region and there are no reported collisions across Kitchener, Waterloo, or Cambridge currently. Moving over to our area highways, you can expect the same. Highway 85 roads are clear moving out to St. Jacobs and further out to Elmira and coming back into the region. Then on to the 401. If you're on the eastbound side, roads are clear moving through Woodstock and the region. But when you get to the sixes, you will see minor delays going up to Guelph Line. Then moving past that, that volume will clear as you head into Milton and into Mississauga. On the westbound side, traffic is moving up to speed through Mississauga and Milton, and that continues all the way west through the region and out to Woodstock. If you spot traffic problems, call us hands-free at Star 401. Now the latest from 570 meteorologist Alistair Alders.
4: A mix of sun and cloud, 29 this afternoon, feeling like 31, but showers will move in late this evening and overnight with a risk of a thunderstorm down to 18. Tomorrow, chance of scattered showers, risk of a thunderstorm with a high of 24, but fair weather returning Sunday. Today's high near 29.
1: Right now, outside the 570 News Radio studio, mix of sun and cloud, 28, feeling like 30. Fire tore through a number of townhomes in Kitchener last night, and the early damage estimate is at least $1 million. A statement from the city of Kitchener says firefighters were called out just after 11 to the scene on Tudor Street, and that's in the Huron and Strasburg area. Chief Fire Prevention Officer Chris Gowing described to 570 News Radio what firefighters saw when they arrived.
5: There was substantial fire or flame visible, smoke. Crews proceeded to suppress the fire. Everybody was able to evacuate with no reported injuries and no reported firefighter injuries.
1: But everyone from those homes has now been displaced, and arrangements are being made to find them places to stay temporarily. The city says the block of homes sustained extensive damage. The Ontario Fire Marshal has been called in and an investigation into the cause is now underway. The Blue Jays send Treyu Savage to the hill tonight as Toronto opens a weekend series with the Orioles at Rogers Centre. Game time here on 570 News Radio is 7 o'clock. And the Kitchener Panthers make a trip down the 401 to tangle with the London Majors at Labatt Park. More news online at kitchener.citynews.ca. News next at 1 o'clock. I'm Matt Hutchison, 570 News Radio.
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0: In case you hadn't heard, Memorial Cup champions, that is, our Kitchener Rangers. It's Free Phones Friday time, the way we spend our final hour together every week here on the show. Open phone lines to allow you the chance to start the conversation. And our good friend, David Schooley, the negotiator, is here. David, good afternoon.
1: Good afternoon, Mike. How are you?
0: I'm doing really well, thank you. How are you?
1: We couldn't be better on a day like this.
0: It's something else, isn't it?
1: Yeah, so we were just out driving around and looking at a couple of properties that we're putting up on the Farwell for Hire $1,000 a house pledge.
0: This is my favorite pledge that's ever been made, David, because those stickers are not heavy. Sometimes I put them a little crooked and they're not as smooth as they could be, but
1: yes.
0: Yeah, but yeah. I do my best and you do all the heavy lifting.
1: So we chalked one up this week on Lancaster. We got one for you this week on Lancaster, and we've got a new one on Wellington that came up yesterday, and Candlewood is coming up tomorrow or Monday. So we've been busy, you know, at the negotiators.
0: I love to hear it. I see those negotiators' signs on lawns. They always make me smile, especially when that Farwell for Hire sticker is attached to it as well.
1: So we had a different idea, though, Mike.
0: Okay, I'm all for it. What do you got?
1: Every year, you're out at a Titans for CF, Farwell for Hire.
0: Yes.
1: Right? Yes. We just thought about why. I would like you to look at the calendar in the next day or so, and let's pick a Kitchener Panthers Farwell for Hire game.
0: I would love that.
1: Oh, and here's what we're going to make it better. Anybody that walks up and buys a ticket, we're going to donate $5 to the Farwell for Hire.
0: Holy cow.
1: On that, on whatever day that is. So I'm going to leave that to you and Jen to figure out. Check out the Panthers calendars. We play typically on Thursday nights and Sunday afternoons. So if you can fit it into the schedule in the next few weeks or whenever you'd like, we will do that. We'd love to donate some more money to the Farwell for Hire.
0: Well, I would be delighted to have more money added to the Farwell for Hire. So we'll find that date and we will promote the ever-loving heck out of it. Come out to a Panthers game, which is great. We were there for the opener a couple of weeks ago. Nice big win for the boys. So let's keep that up. And we'll make a Farwell for Hire day with the Panthers. Thank you.
1: Yeah, and all I'm thinking about today is butter tarts.
0: You and me both, Schooley. And me both.
1: Yeah, it's coming, Mike. You're close. So anyway, so you figure that out, and then we'll get everybody out to a Panthers game, and we'll make some donations to the cause.
0: Thank you very much. We'll get it sorted. Appreciate you.
1: Excellent.
0: All right, David.
1: Yeah. Thanks, Mike.
0: Okay, bye-bye.
1: Bye.
0: David Schooley. You know, we took his broadcast booth all the way out to Kelowna this year. I mean, we took it to Saginaw and Sault Ste. Marie and Windsor and Barrie, and then we took it to Kelowna with the Kitchener Rangers because David is the sponsor of our broadcast booth with the Kitchener Rangers. And there you go. We're going to find a night with the Panthers. Won't that be nice? Night at the old ball yard at Jack Couch. And $5 from every ticket sold being donated to Farwell for Hire for cystic fibrosis research. We're having ourselves a day. We're getting more houses sold, more ideas to raise money. Those are exactly the kinds of ideas we're looking for, where we can get in front of a bunch of people and have a bigger community impact and raise as much money as we can to find that cure for cystic fibrosis. Our 50-50 raffle continues to chug along. We are now almost $9,000 higher in the jackpot today, $4,500 higher in the take-home prize. Jackpot just over $57,000, take-home just over $28,500. Can it go up about another $1,000 before one today? I would love to. Can we make it a $10,000 day in the jackpot, a $5,000 day for your take-home? We'll see. I'm keeping my eye on it. It's my new month-long obsession because who doesn't love watching the funds get raised for cystic fibrosis just by clicking their mouse instead of washing their windows? Mark is with us on Free Phones. Good afternoon, Mark.
2: Afternoon, Mike. Listen.
0: Yeah.
2: I know you can't eat your butter tart for probably at least a week or a week and a half, it sounds like.
0: Well, it's been a week already. Actually, it's been 5 days, I guess. Monday, Tuesday, Wednesday, Thursday, Friday. This is the fifth day, but
2: yeah,
0: I think
2: by the end of next week, Mike.
0: Oh, I think before that.
2: I will be eating butter tarts.
0: This jackpot's humming, Mark. I just might get there sooner. I think by Monday I could be there.
2: And by the way, Mike.
0: Yeah.
2: My neighbor, my next door my back

0: next-door neighbor is Sandy Snickle.
1: Oh, my gosh. Miss Snickle Fritz Kitchens.
0: You got it.
1: She's the best.
0: I'm going to buy a six-pack of butter tart for you, buddy.
1: Okay.
0: But you have to come over to my porch, my front porch, which I'm listening to you right now, and pick them up.
1: I can do that.
0: Okay.
1: Okay.
0: Okay, well.
1: I know where to find you.
0: You do?
1: Well, generally, but don't give your address on the air. We'll get, maybe,
0: I won't.
1: Okay, Sandy will help me.
0: Okay, thanks, Mike.
1: All right, Mark, thanks. Take good care. I love it. I thought he was going to say, in the meantime, because here's something I did, and I regretted it. I knew better going in, but we had a big staff meeting yesterday, and it was my favorite kind of staff meeting because I was on the air, so I couldn't attend. Because you know how I feel about meetings, right? Like, it's one of the reasons I got into radio, because I don't want to go to meetings. Meetings and I do not get along at all. I would rather be doing something than sitting there talking about doing something. You know what I mean? Anyway, there's a big meeting here yesterday. And somebody sent out the email that they had brought in cookies. And they said, be careful, they're very large cookies. I thought, well, I never met a cookie I didn't like, right? So off I go to the kitchen. And a cookie is not a butter tart. So there. But when I got into the kitchen, and I'm not going to call out the name brand because it doesn't matter. It was a cookie that I have enjoyed from the grocery store before. But in this case, they were all individually wrapped cookies, right? Like in their own individual packages. The kind you'd probably get out of a vending machine. Not that there's anything wrong with vending machines, but for me, I keep feeling like I'm digging myself a hole here. Just for me, when you buy a cookie that comes in its own individual wrapper that you open, it's never a good cookie, is it? And so even though this is a name brand that I've enjoyed before and I've bought from the grocery store, I took one bite out of this. I said, why did I pick up this cookie? I knew this was not going to be a good cookie. I just knew it. I did it to myself. Anyway, there's my aside. I'm not eating butter tarts, but I did eat about two-thirds of a cookie yesterday, and then I gave up on the end of it because it wasn't good enough. You don't eat a cookie out of a package. Andre, you're on Free Phones. Hi.
2: Good afternoon, Mike. Happy Friday.
1: Hi, Andre. Happy Friday.
2: I have a proposal for you.
1: You do? I'm already married. Sorry.
2: Yes. Because of the red light, no turn, we're having problems. There's a pilot project, right?
1: Yes.
2: So I was thinking, because of Firewell, CF, that we can put a camera back on those lights they're suggesting, and that money would go towards you. And I know you're the great Pumbaa, and I know you could do it, but wouldn't you think that would be a good idea? Or the other one is, what happened with the officers with the whistle controlling traffic and stuff like that?
1: Andre, how old are you?
2: I'm going to be 58.
1: They weren't even around when you were a kid, were they?
2: I see them on TV all the time.
1: Yeah, on TV. Andre, I love it. Listen, if I could get the region to give to Farwell for hire, like that money they scammed from us for speed cameras and stuff, how about that money? You imagine if they put up red light cameras and every wrong turn on a red light they caught, they would donate to the campaign? I would never have to fundraise again. But this is what happens. It's a government. They keep the money they take. They don't give it back to you. They just increase taxes. They don't lower them. That's how it works. But I like what you're thinking, Andre, because I would make a fortune if that happened. Scott is next on Free Phones. Good afternoon, Scott.
3: Hey, thanks so much. Yeah, I'm a first-time caller, long-time listener.
1: Really? You know how I love my first-time callers, don't you?
3: Yeah, I do so much. First off, you are so awesome. Everything you do for the Kitchener Rangers and the whole town, thank you so much.
1: So, I feel, is there a butt coming?
3: Yeah, no, not at all.
1: Okay, good.
3: I don't know. So I'm calling on behalf of the cast of Robin in the Hood to let everyone know about the nonprofit medieval festival that we're hosting in Elmira at Gibson Park tomorrow. In Elmira on First Street. So let everyone know, if tickets are $25 a family, there'll be live entertainment. There's two bands there. There is live sword fighting every hour on the half hour. There will be 80 vendors. There'll be all kinds of shows, including juggling.

0: and magic and all kinds of wares you can buy, including magical wands and capes and swords and whatever you like, medieval-orama. So come one, come all. It's a family-friendly event hosted in Elmira. Please show up.
1: I love it. Medieval-orama. That is very good. Now, one thing you said, Scott, concerns me a little bit.
0: Yes.
1: Okay, you said there's live sword fighting.
0: Correct.
1: Scott, we're going to be safe, right? Nobody's going to lose an eye here.
0: Yeah, so it's a wonderful story. You should hear it. But these students from the theater program of EDSS, started with DJ Carroll 26 years ago to put on this festival. And they've gone through many, many years of sword fighting training. Some of them are certified. And they start and they create these completely choreographed sword fights starting back in January. They rehearse weekly. It's just an amazing, amazing time to come see what these people have done. It's just a wonderful tribute to the community. And what we also do is we also host on the Thursday before, which was yesterday, more than 1,000 grade 4 students. And so these students come and we teach them all about medieval times. And they come and see the shows. They see the sword fighting. They learn about how to build a castle. They go to night school. They learn all about paintings, about how to make a book and stained glass. Just a wonderful event every year. People should know what we do.
1: I'm glad to hear about this because I was completely ignorant of it until you called, and I'm so glad that you did.
0: Thanks so very much. Everyone have a great day.
1: Thanks, Scott. You too. Gibson Park in Elmira tomorrow. Medieval-orama. You had me at the theater students from EDSS, Elmira District Secondary. I was a theater student at the old SJH, that's right, the old St. Jerome's High School, JM Drama. And I have some of the fondest memories were being on that stage with my fellow theater kids putting on productions in high school. You call me a geek all you want. I take it as a compliment. Theater geek right here. I'm glad those theater kids are still doing their thing in Elmira. Medieval-orama, Gibson Park on First Street in Elmira. Tamara, going to take a break. We come back with more of your calls. It is Free Phones Friday, after all, on the Mike Farwell Show, 570 News Radio and Rogers TV.
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0: 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And if you've got questions, there's a local expert who has the answers. 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

Did you catch those last words said there by Sammy Hagar? That's pre-Van Halen Hagar. And Sammy Hagar singing Winner Takes It All. I was so glad that Greg requested this on our All Request Friday Champions Edition, because I was also going, I was going to make sure it got played if nobody had requested it. It comes from the soundtrack. The last words you heard there were trying to take it over the top. That was a movie about arm wrestling. Okay? Now, you just have to put yourself, you got to be my age-ish, okay? And go back to the 1980s when it was all about who had the biggest muscles and or who killed the most people in the quest to finish off a movie. It was either Sylvester Stallone or Arnold Schwarzenegger. And they just made movies for these guys that allowed them to flex their muscles, literally flex their muscles. So somebody, somewhere, came up with the idea that Sylvester Stallone would play a character who is estranged from his son and drives a truck and arm wrestles as a side hustle, and he wants to win the World Arm Wrestling Championship or some such nonsense. But I call it nonsense, and I tell you this with utmost sincerity, because I will never tell you anything but the truth on this show. You'll get it unvarnished. Sometimes you won't like the truth. Like, for example, the city of Waterloo, I'm not their big, they're not my biggest fan. They're mad at me today. And that's fine, because the city of Waterloo did something dumb. I'm sorry, but it was. I shared a picture on our Facebook page, and I maintain how I'll say foolish this time. The decision was, you have the spur line trail, which carries all these people to all these places, and then 10 meters to the right of the spur line trail, you create a new cycling link right through a green space. The green space is back up, but you took away mature trees that bore fruit that neighbors liked to eat from and get shade under, and the trails literally go to the same place. You did not need them both. I don't know why you did it.

0: And so not too long ago, I found the over-the-top Sylvester Stallone arm wrestling movie. Again, I say it out loud, and it sounds as absurd as it was, I'm sure. Like, I'd like to be in that pitch at the movie theater or at the movie company, right? Here's what we're thinking. We're thinking Sylvester Stallone arm wrestling, and one of the guys he arm wrestles will chug a can of motor oil before he gets to the arm wrestling table. Like, these are the things. He'll eat a cigar. These are the things that happened. And yet, when I came across this movie on one of the streaming services, I can't remember which one, within the last year, I'll say, it's got to be roughly that time, I watched it again. And you know what? I enjoyed it. I mean, it's so bad, but it's so bad it's good, if you know what I mean. An arm wrestling movie called Over the Top, because that was Stallone's signature move. Got his hand over the top of the other hand. And anyway, Sammy Hagar was on the soundtrack. Greg wanted to hear it. It's an All Request Friday, and you get the unvarnished truth on Fridays and Mondays through Thursdays on the show as well. I just hit refresh one more time on our Farwell for Hire 50-50 raffle page. And oh my goodness, within the width of a hair, the breadth of a hair's breadth, we are almost at $10,000 increase in the jackpot today. The jackpot currently sits at $57,450. We started the day with a jackpot of $48,380. So we're up $9,100, very close to $9,100 on the day. Your take-home prize is $28,725. When that take-home prize reaches $35,000, I can finally eat a butter tart again. And I guess, grudgingly, we will allow Kyle out of the penalty box and let him back on the radio station for breaking the rules while I was away. Please consider buying a ticket at cf5050.ca. You're winning lots of money, too. And congratulations again to Eric, who won our $2,500 early bird prize put up by TLC Pet Food. We did that draw about an hour ago. Way to go, Eric. Way to go, you. Thanks for making the show so much fun. And we'll start all over again Monday morning at 9, okay? Enjoy the weekend ahead. My name is Mike Farwell. You are a force for good. Bye for now.
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4: It is 1 o'clock, partly sunny and 28 degrees. We have a Humidex. It's 30. Good afternoon. I'm Paul McPhee with the 570 News Radio top story. An exciting day for the Farwell for Hire campaign. The first early bird prize winner for the 50-50 draw has been announced. Eric Wilson has won $2,500 courtesy of TLC Pet Food. The next early bird prize is Friday, June 12th at noon. That's 1 week from today. $1,500 courtesy of the Better Business Bureau. A grand prize draw is at the end of the month, June 30th. The campaign in support of cystic fibrosis research has already reached over $28,000. And in case you needed another reason to support the campaign, our Mike Farwell has promised to abstain from eating a single butter tart until the take-home prize has reached $35,000. Help end Mike's misery early and get your tickets at cf5050.ca. Somebody News Time at 101, time for Rogers Xfinity Internet traffic and weather together on the ones. Here's Zach Zettel.
5: Thanks, Paul. This update is brought to you by BDO. Starting in town in Waterloo, we are getting reports of a crash at the Weber Street North and Northfield Drive West intersection. Then onto the 401. If you're on the eastbound side, roads are clear moving through Woodstock. But then when you leave the region, you'll see minor delays from Townline Road to the Cambridge en route. Then more heavier delays from the 6s to Guelph Line, where there are reports of a vehicle off to the shoulder. But once you pass that area, traffic is moving smoothly into Milton and Mississauga. If you spot traffic problems, call us hands-free at Star 401. 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Now the latest from 570 meteorologist Alistair Alders.
6: A mix of sun and cloud, 29 this afternoon, feeling like 31, but showers will move in late this evening and overnight with the risk of a thunderstorm down to 18. Tomorrow, chance of scattered showers. Risk of a thunderstorm with a high of 24, but fair weather returning Sunday. Today's high near 29.
4: Right outside the 570 News Radio studio, partly sunny, 28. Humidex is 30. Multiple families have been left with nowhere to live after fire tore through a block of townhouses in Kitchener. Happened around 11 last night on Tudor Street. That's in the area of Huron and Strasburg. A news release from the city says a block of townhomes was left with severe damage, estimated to be at least $1 million. No one was hurt. Chris Gowing, chief fire prevention officer with Kitchener Fire, described the damage to 570 News Radio.
7: The middle two units sustained the most fire damage, it looks like unit number 12 here. Like I said, it's under, behind me here, it's under investigation. The garage is severely damaged, and we'll be proceeding with the investigation.
4: Now, the city says all residents are now displaced with arrangements for temporary housing being made. The Ontario Fire Marshal's Office has been called in to help determine the cause of the blaze. A surprise gain in Canada's labor market last month was concentrated in full-time work and widespread across industries. Stats Canada says of the 88,000 jobs added, construction led the way with a gain of 27,000 jobs. In sports, Jays are back home opening a weekend series tonight against the Orioles at Rogers Centre. Broadcast time on 570 News Radio is 7 o'clock. And the Kitchener Panthers hit the road. They play the majors tonight in London. News next at 1:30. I'm Paul McPhee, 570 News Radio.
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0: on the big issues of the day. And today it's the Friday free-for-all. And we don't come up with the topics on Fridays. We always have a few ready to go, but we always prefer to know what's on your mind. So what's on your mind today? What do you want to talk about? If you want to talk about something that's been in the news, there's always news. Lots of news this week, lots of news today. If you want to talk about something that you think should be in the news, feel free to raise it here, whatever it happens to be. Serious or not so serious. We have a phone line for you right now. All of our phone lines are open right now. And the number to call, 1-833-668-2577, 1-833-668-2577. And if you've never called before, just mention that. We will make your call a priority. We love hearing from first-time callers at 1-833-668-2577. You can call right now. You'll get right on the air. Well, this time last week, the big news was bad news on the economy. Today, the big news is good news on the economy. Go figure. What a difference a week makes. I would imagine if you're Prime Minister Mark Carney, you are very happy to see the employment report today. The labor force survey came out this morning, the jobs report from StatsCan, and it was surprisingly good. Last week, the economy was in a recession. Now we have a jobs boom 1 week later. This is the report for the month of May. And in the month of May, the economy created about 88,000 jobs. And the unemployment rate went down to 6.6%. I mean, what's not to like? Construction jobs, 27,000 of those created. Culture and recreation, 19,000 jobs. Transportation and warehousing, that's basically the trucking business, 19,000 jobs there as well. Accommodation and food services, you know, hotels, restaurants, 17,000 jobs. And even those student summer job seekers, improvement on that front. Unemployment rate dropping 0.9 percentage points to 13.4%, but it's still headed in the right direction. So what's not to like? Wages up by 3%. Average hourly wage in Canada, $37.24 an hour. So 1 week ago, StatsCan said there is no growth in the economy. In fact, it's a technical recession. A week later, a brand new report, and it shows the best job creation for the economy since November of last year. You figure it out. Now, most of these figures are what StatsCan calls seasonally adjusted, because there are different trends in the job market depending on the time of year. So StatsCan takes that into account. For example, hiring for Christmas and stuff like that. But it's construction season, for example. So it's good to see there are more construction jobs. It's almost the busy tourist season. So it's good to see hiring happening in hotels and restaurants. And it's the summer job season for students. So it's good that it's picking up for students, you know, looking for some work experience. From a political point of view, this could take whatever wind the Conservatives had in their sails out of those sails, because they've spent the entire week blaming the Liberals for a full-blown recession and the only recession in the G7. But I guess I would ask, does this sound about right to you? What you're seeing with the economy, lots of jobs, people getting hired on construction sites, in hotels, in restaurants. Is it a bit easier for that student to find a summer job than it has been in years past? I ask that because I've heard from people, they don't believe the inflation report, for example. They don't believe inflation is running at less than 3%. So what about a report like this? Is this what's really happening in the job market these days? Jobs are plenty out there. 1-833-668-2577. Let's start the Friday free-for-all talk back with a phone call from Wayne. He's in Calgary today. Hello, Wayne.
1: Good morning, Rob.
0: Hi there, Wayne. Yeah.
1: Thanks for your show, and thanks for putting on Tom Korski. Gives a little bit of food for thought for, you know, the Friday free-for-all. I want to comment on a couple of things. First of all, what you and Tom were talking about with respect to the cabinet giving the Senate direction to yank the bill, C9, I think you said.
0: Well, not the whole bill, just the residential school denialism part of the bill.
1: Right.

0: So therein illustrates the whole issue that I think a lot of Albertans have about wanting to separate. And it, you know, one of your earlier callers on another day said that it's more about, it's more than a pipeline. Well, I think that's true. And, you know, when you have cabinet that can actually direct the Senate, then how effective really is the Senate? Why do we even have a Senate? So that, I think, is something that really Albertans have an issue with, you know, not having an effective Senate. The other thing that that I wanted to talk about was the Treaty 8 chiefs, who are all up in arms about the referendum that that is going to happen, that is not binding. It seems to me they misunderstand the fact that, A, it's not binding, and the fact that they would be consulted during the process of the next referendum in order to have that referendum move ahead. So I'm not certain where they're going and why they're doing what they're doing.
1: Okay, well, I guess all I would say to that is they won the first round in court. There's going to be an appeal.
0: It's not a settled question, right? It's going to the Alberta Court of Appeals.
1: And depending on what happens there, it will most likely go to the Supreme Court of Canada. Yeah.
0: Right, yeah. Exactly. Anyway, thanks very much.
1: No, thank you. Thank you for calling and getting us started today. Again, all our lines are available right now. And you can start the conversation today on anything that happens to be on your mind, because it's the Friday free-for-all talk back today. 1-833-668-2577. This is News Radio.

0: This update is brought to you by Kitchener Utilities. Starting on the 401, if you're on the eastbound side, there are delays from Town Line Road to the Cambridge en route. Then more heavier delays from the 6th to Guelph Line, where there are reports of a vehicle off to the shoulder. But once you pass that area, roads will clear up as you leave Milton and approach Mississauga. On the westbound side, there are just the usual delays around Highway 25. In town, traffic is moving up to speed across Kitchener, Waterloo, and Cambridge. If you spot traffic problems, call us hands-free at Star 401. 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Now the latest from 570 meteorologist Alistair Alders.
1: 29, feeling like 31 this afternoon with a mix of sun and cloud. Showers do move in late evening and overnight tonight with a risk of a thunderstorm down to 18. And a chance of scattered showers Saturday, risk of a thunderstorm 24. Mainly sunny 26 Sunday. Today's high 29.
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1: What's up? 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
7: Yes, it is a Friday free-for-all Talk Back. Love to hear from you today. No callers at the moment. Everybody starting the weekend early? Here's a question for you. Maybe this will prompt some calls. Hot topic on Parliament Hill this week. You have a streaming service, okay? You have Netflix, Prime, Paramount Plus. There's a lot of the Spotify would qualify as well. Do you think big tech, the big streaming companies, Amazon, Netflix, Apple, Disney, you know, Disney Plus, Google, like YouTube, Spotify, I mentioned all those big American companies that offer streaming services in Canada. Should they have to pay a tax to the Canadian government, a portion of their revenues, to fund Canadian content, like Canadian film and television content? What do you think? What do you think? Where do you stand on that? This used to be called the Netflix tax, the Netflix tax. Progressives love it. Conservatives hate it. The Netflix tax. The CRTC wanted to triple the streaming tax, the Netflix tax, and that would have meant that those big American companies would have had to pay a 15% tax on their Canadian revenues. It used to be 5%, and the money would be collected by the government and then distributed to fund Canadian content. You know, think of a program like that smash hit Heated Rivalry. Okay, that's been a blockbuster all over the world. Okay, it would fund content like that. But shortly after this was announced, from the CRTC, we're tripling the Netflix tax. Prime Minister Carney intervened and had his

0: Canadians are having a hard time with the cost of living. We don't want them to have to pay more for their streaming services, which, okay, it might be partly true. But I think the bigger truth is this is a trade irritant for the Trump administration, which is heavily lobbied in Washington by these big technology companies. So the prime minister is being accused of caving in to big tech or selling out to big tech. Is that how you see it? I'm telling you, man, the entertainment industry in this country is not happy about this. Like, not even one little bit. These big U.S. companies are worth trillions of dollars. I mean, when you combine their value on the stock market, they're worth many times the size of the Canadian economy. And they have millions of Canadian customers, and they don't want to pay any money to fund Canadian content. And apparently they have a friend in Mark Carney. Where do you come down on this? Okay. Should these tech giants be forced to help fund Canadian content, Canadian film and television production, essentially Canadian culture? Yes, these companies make millions of dollars here. Canadian broadcasters have to help fund Canadian content. So these big U.S. tech giants should have to as well. The industry needs the money. Or without it, we'll just be swamped, overrun with American content. Canadian culture will die. Or no, let's face it, it raises the prices of these streaming services for all Canadians at a time when times are tough already. And it angers the Trump administration at a time when Canada's trying to get a trade deal with the Trump administration. Where do you stand on that? The Netflix tax, streaming tax. 1-833-668-2577 today on the Friday free-for-all. Emerson is on the line. Hello, Emerson.
1: Hi, Rob. Thank you for taking my call. Rob,
0: yeah,
1: I just wanted to ask, like, this is how I'm feeling. I'm not sure where you stand on this, but I'm so disillusioned with all politicians. It just seems that when they campaign, they make these promises. Then when they get in, they say, oh, after reviewing the books, there's no money, there's no this. Do you feel like I feel that if they make substantive promises to the public that are the promises that got them elected in the first place, do you think that they should resign? I mean, they basically lied their way into office. And I know this happens all the time, so it's just like Danielle Smith is saying right now, my hands are tied. I have to call this referendum. 90% say we don't want to leave, but yet we're going to spend all this money. And then people say, oh, wait till the next election. She's done. She's done. Well, she's not done because the polls indicate she's like leading by 58% in Alberta. So why do people even bother opening their mouth about, oh, I don't trust the government anymore and I'm so done with the government? So I just kind of feel, Rob, do you feel there should be some accountability? Like they should have some way.
0: What would accountability look like? Like, what do you want? I mean, in your province, you have recall legislation. Not every province has that. You have the ability to recall politicians.
1: Should we be able to recall the prime minister if Canadians got together and said, look, you promised us this, you haven't delivered. You're done. You're done. You're the leader. Okay, we want to blame the members of parliament, but at the end of the day, he's the captain of the ship. So, I mean, you know, maybe there should be a clause that if the majority of Canadians called a referendum on his leadership and they received maybe a certain amount to recall him, there should be an automatic leadership review. Maybe we wouldn't be able to get him to resign, but it should trigger an automatic leadership review. That's what I'm feeling, because right now everyone's saying, oh, Carney can't do no wrong. He's so high. He don't care. Blah, blah, blah. He knows Quebec will always vote for him. He knows he's got half of Ontario. And it just seems like I give up. Like, I just feel so lost in this country now. I just wanted to ask where you stand on that, Rob, because I trust you.
0: Well, I don't know. I don't know if I would. I don't know how I feel on that. I mean, at the end of the day, the prime minister is an MP. So if you're going to have, say you were to have recall legislation for members of parliament, the same way you have them for MLAs in Alberta, I guess the prime minister would have to be subject to that. But would that create uncertainty for the economy, instability in the economy? I guess that would be one of the things that I would have to consider and give some thought to. Emerson, it's out there for public consumption. If anybody wants to pick up on where Emerson has left us,

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1: 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Starting on the 401, if you're on the eastbound side, there are delays from Town Line Road to Guelph Line, where there are reports of a vehicle off to the shoulder. So it's recommended that you drive with caution if you're in that area. But once you pass that incident, roads will clear up as you leave Milton and approach Mississauga. Then in town, traffic is moving up to speed across Kitchener, Waterloo, and Cambridge. 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Now the latest from 570 meteorologist Alistair Alders.
2: 29, feeling like 31 this afternoon with a mix of sun and cloud. Showers do move in late evening and overnight tonight with a risk of a thunderstorm down to 18. And a chance of scattered showers Saturday, risk of a thunderstorm 24. Mainly sunny 26 Sunday. Today's high 29.
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0: To Enfield, Nova Scotia, Shelley is on the line. Hi, Shelley.
19: Hi, Rob. How are you today?
0: Very good, Shelley. Thank you. What's on your mind?
19: I'm not calling about the Netflix. I apologize. I tried to get in a couple times on the phone to about the rent caps and different things. But you know, I'll make it quick. The only thing I'd like to find out is right now they have once a year 5%. Okay, so that's one
0: this
19: thing.
0: Is, if how, I could just inform our listeners, you're talking about rent control in Nova Scotia, yes, where rent increases, yes, are capped at 5% a year.
19: Right.
0: Right? It's, yes, set to expire next year. The government hasn't, yes, said whether it's going to extend that or not.
19: Right. So my question is, and probably a lot of people, is, okay, so 5% a year. But how far can they go? And I don't mean percentage-wise, I mean dollar-wise. Because if you're at, let's say you're at $2,500 for rent, which is not too far off from a lot. So you're $2,500, so 5% a year, you're going to creep up there. So how are they allowed?

0: to go $4,000, $5,000? Like, where does it end that way? It's my curiosity. And I'm sure people wonder, is there a cap on that?
1: Well, I guess 5% is 5%, right?
0: Yes, exactly.
1: 5% is 5%. Saying, like, so yeah, they would be, you know, on $2,500, they could raise it by $125.
0: But each year,
1: the next year,
0: going up and up.
1: And then the next year, and then the next year would be, you know, 5% of $2,625.
0: Right.
1: So, yeah.
0: Exactly. But like I'm saying, like all of a sudden you're up to $3,500. You know, then you keep going. Is there a stopping point to that? Or are people going to be?
1: Not as far as I know.
0: No.
1: Not as far as I know. Do you think there should be?
0: Oh my God! Yes. I mean, yes.
1: So what if it hits whatever? Like, say it hits your rent for a two bedroom hits say $3,000 a month, which would be like Toronto rent in Halifax.
0: Oh
1: my
0: God!
1: There should be a rent freeze or something like that.
0: Oh, there shouldn't be allowed to be. Well,
1: there
0: exactly. I mean, I get it. Everything goes up, you know, and the landlords are saying, you know, power goes up, that they're paying that and everything, you know, I get all that. I'm not, you know, I understand all that. But like I said, for the people that are renting, I mean, you know, a lot of people can't afford the $2,500, let alone anything more. So, that, you know, everybody's going to be buying a tent. So, you know, it's really sad. It really, really is sad out there. So I think there really should be. I wish, you know, some other people would call in maybe on another day and just give their feedback on that too, because it's, you know, how could people afford that? I mean, some people's mortgage payments will be less than what some people's rent.
1: Oh, that's already the case already. Yeah, in many cases, that's already the case already, especially for people who bought homes, you know, 15 years ago. They're paying much lower mortgage payments than people are in one and two bedroom apartments. I hear you. Yeah. I suspect that I would make this prediction. I think the Houston government, because it's going to be an easy political win, is going to extend the rent cap. That would be my prediction. And that's not to say that I support rent control, because there's ample evidence that rent control is not good for the rental market. We can talk about that. We can debate that until the cows come home. Or for the next hour and a half, if you want, on TalkBack on News Radio.
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3: It's 1:30 right now at the Boardwalk in Kitchener. It's mainly sunny, 28 degrees. I'm Brent Cater with the 570 News Radio top story. A big announcement for the Farwell for Hire campaign in support of cystic fibrosis research. The first early bird prize winner of the 50-50 draw has been announced. Eric Wilson has won $2,500 courtesy of TLC Pet Food. The next early bird prize will be Friday, June 12th at 12 p.m. That's $1,500, courtesy of Better Business Bureau. The grand prize draw is at the end of the month on June 30th. You can get your tickets at cf5050.ca. And a reminder, our Mike Farwell has vowed to forego eating a single butter tart until the take-home prize reaches $35,000. Right now, it currently sits at just over $28,000, so we're almost there. Once again, you can get your tickets at cf5050.ca. 570 News Time, 1:31. 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Here's Zach Zettel.
4: 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Starting on the 401, if you're on the eastbound side, there are delays from Town Line Road to Guelph Line, where there are reports of a vehicle off to the shoulder. Then, passing that area, roads will clear up as you leave Milton and approach Mississauga. If you're on the westbound side, there are the usual delays around Highway 25. But past that, traffic is moving smoothly all the way out to Woodstock. And in town, traffic is moving up to speed across Kitchener, Waterloo, and Cambridge. But if you spot any traffic problems, call us hands-free at Star.

0: 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Weber Street North, Waterloo. Now the latest from 570 meteorologist Alistair Alders.
1: A mix of sun and cloud, 29 this afternoon, feeling like 31, but showers will move in late this evening and overnight with a risk of a thunderstorm down to 18. Tomorrow, chance of scattered showers, risk of a thunderstorm with a high of 24, but fair weather returning Sunday. Today's high near 29.
2: Right now outside the 570 News Radio studio, still mainly sunny, sitting at 28 degrees. No one was hurt, but damage is pegged at $1 million after a fire ripped through a block of townhouses in Kitchener. City Hall says 7 fire trucks responded to the scene around 11 last night on Tudor Street in the Huron and Strasbourg area. Everyone who lives in those homes is accounted for and no injuries have been reported. Multiple homes, were left with extensive structural damage. 570 News Radio spoke to Chief Fire Prevention Officer with Kitchener Fire, Chris Cowing, if they suspect the fire is suspicious in nature.
3: No, it's currently under investigation. The Kitchener Fire Department will be taking the lead on the investigation here. It's too early to tell. It's part of the investigation process.
2: Temporary housing is being set up for those whose units are now uninhabitable. The Ontario Fire Marshal's Office has been notified, but Kitchener Fire will head up the investigation. Roughly 12 million Canadians are receiving a one-time perk through the Canadian Groceries and Essentials Benefit. One of the federal Liberals' flagship affordability measures will land in eligible Canadians' bank accounts starting today. At a grocery store in Brampton, Ontario today, Prime Minister Mark Carney said the benefit is to help lower-income households keep pace with the rising cost of living. Amounts vary based on the size of the household, with a single adult and no children getting up to $267, and a couple with two kids receiving a maximum of $533. In sports, the Jays kick off a homestand at Rogers Center beginning tonight. First up, the Baltimore Orioles. You can catch that game at 7 o'clock. News next at 2 o'clock. I'm Brent Cater, 570 News Radio.
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4: It's Talk Back on Now You Know with Rob Snow.
7: Yeah, Friday Free For All Talk Back. It's so great to be with you and bouncing around on these issues. I love it. Let's go to Dick is up next. Thanks for waiting, Dick. You're on the air. Hi, Dick.
8: Hi, Rob. Hi, Rob. Hey. Thanks for taking my call.
7: Yeah, my pleasure. What's on your mind today?
8: I just had a comment on the numbers I saw on the front page of the Calgary Sun that Premier Smith was talking about how much it's going to cost if Alberta separates.
7: Yeah, $400 billion.
8: That figure, $400 billion. That's what the number was. So yeah. I just kind of always have been wondering how much does Alberta contribute to the rest of Canada with the equalization fund. And so I looked it up. And from 2000 to 2025, the number was $5.56 billion.
7: Okay, where did you get that figure?
8: From Google. I just Googled it.
7: Well, you just Googled it because, again, the equalization program is a federal program. It's a federal program. It's federal money, right?
8: Exactly. You're right. On the in that article, there was several articles that were on that came up when I asked the question, but they made it clear it was federal money, and they said Alberta received zero, and
7: that's true.
8: And the I didn't go into the individual provinces. Quebec obviously was at the top.
7: Yes.
8: But That was...

0: That was your number, no? I'm just going by memory. It's been a couple of days since I read that article, but I just wanted to put that out to make it clear to your listeners that it's, you know, there's, I'm not saying that you should vote to separate, or I'm not saying you should vote to stay. I'm voting to separate simply because they leave us no other choice. Like if we want a say in anything, we would have to separate.
1: Okay. Well, it would be, according to the premier, an expensive proposition. $400 billion to start. I thank you for your call. I thank you for your call, Dick. I was saving that until the second hour. I was going to bring that up. But you've raised it. $400 billion to start, according to the premier. She's has her people working on an official report right now. But it's not just that. There are ongoing costs year after year. They haven't said precisely what those costs would be, but $25 to $50 billion every year in ongoing costs for whatever you want to call it, the Republic of Alberta. To Nova Scotia, Steve is in Windsor, Nova Scotia. Hello, Steve.
2: Hello, Rob. How are you?
1: Yeah, very good, Steve. Thank you. Yeah, what's on your mind today, Steve?
2: Well, I just wanted to talk a little bit about the, you were talking about the recession. And I think it was sort of what's happening seemed to be about what I thought it would happen. And I sort of take a look at it from the standpoint of back in the last quarter of last year, the GDP was down by 1%. The first quarter of this year, it was down by 0.1%. So there seems to be a progression from a little bit worse to a little bit better. And reading recently, I think it was early yesterday, that it looks like the April numbers are, the preliminary numbers coming out in April are looking that we're coming out of a recession. And the May numbers for employment, the 88,000 growth, seems to me to just suggest that you're not going to have 88,000 growth and a drop in your unemployment rate to 6.6 if you're sitting inside a recession. So I kind of think that it's probably gone through and I think that's why they call it a technical recession as opposed to a true recession, because it seems to be improving as opposed to getting worse along the way. What do you think about that?
1: Well, I mean, there may be something to be said about that. Does it feel, you know, I raised this last week, 1 week ago today, we were talking about this. I was asking if does it feel like a recession? I've lived through recessions before. Does this feel like a recession to you?
2: No,
1: I lived through the recession in the early 90s. There was a terrible recession in the early 90s. I was in university at the time. A lot of people who were graduating from university, there were no jobs for any of those people. Of course, there was a recession because of the global financial crisis, a terrible recession during the global financial crisis. And I mean, the economy fell off a cliff during the pandemic. You know, does this feel like any of that?
2: Yeah, to me, no, it doesn't feel like it. I even go back a little bit further back where there was high inflation as well and things like the wage and price controls and stuff like that. And, you know, when you're talking about, you know, like rate, I can remember, you know, so interest rates and mortgage rates at 22%.
1: Well, yeah.
2: Nothing compares, and that
1: drove the economy into recession in 1982. There was a terrible recession in 1982.
2: Yes. I think that the wording that they use, being a technical recession, is probably the right wording, because what they're saying is there's parts of the economy that are booming. The auto industry probably isn't one of them. The forestry industry is probably suffering a little bit. But there are other areas of the economy that are really doing well. And so, in other words, if it had been 1% the last quarter and then 1.25% this quarter, now you're moving in a trend that's not very good. But if we're going from a 1% dip in the last quarter last year to a 1/10 of 1% in the first quarter of this year, that's moving in a positive trend. as opposed to a negative trend. Okay. And well, I think that's where the
1: You know, if you listen on Monday, we'll have to wrap it up there. You listen on Monday, we're going to have one.

0: of the top economists in the country is going to come on Monday, explain how he sees what's going on with this economy. A week ago, it's not a great, I mean, you know, whether it's a little bit negative in the GDP growth or a little bit positive, it's nothing to brag about. It's nothing to write home about. It's not going to light anyone's hair on fire, the economic performance. But then today you have, I mean, nobody was expecting a jobs figure like this of 88,000 jobs created in the month of May. And next week, the Bank of Canada has to set interest rates. So what the heck is going on with this economy? Thank you for your call. 1-833-668-2577 on News Radio.
1: 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Starting in town in Kitchener, there are reports of a collision at the Fisher-Hallman Road and Ottawa Street South intersection. Onto our area highways, traffic is moving problem-free around the region. And on the 401, if you're on the eastbound side, there are delays from Townline Road to Guelph Line. But once you pass that area, roads will clear up as you leave Milton and head into Mississauga. If you're on the westbound side, there are the usual delays around Highway 25. But continuing west past that, traffic is moving smoothly all the way out to Woodstock. If you spot traffic problems, call us hands-free at Star 401. 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Now the latest from 570 meteorologist Alistair Alders.
2: 29, feeling like 31 this afternoon with a mix of sun and cloud. Showers do move in late evening and overnight tonight with a risk of a thunderstorm down to 18. And a chance of scattered showers Saturday, risk of a thunderstorm 24. Mainly sunny 26 Sunday. Today's high 29.

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6: To Moncton, Ontario. I think I'm saying that right. John is there. Hi, John.
7: Yes, you are.
6: Yeah, John, where's Moncton, Ontario? Moncton, Ontario?
7: Between Mitchell and Listowel on Highway 23 in Ontario.
6: Oh, not far from Listowel. Yeah, sure. Okay, thank you. What's on your mind, John?
7: I have a question.

0: for you and your listeners. You know how Trump is talking of the 51st state? And what would happen if Canada asked England to send their troops to be stationed in Canada? Thank you, and I will listen to your comments.
1: Okay, I'm just so I could expand a little bit, I just want to understand your question. What would happen if U.S. troops were stationed in Canada?
0: No, not,
1: is that your question?
0: Not U.S. English.
1: Okay,
0: troops
1: still don't,
0: from England.
1: If troops from England were stationed in Canada?
0: Yes, because we are English colony. So would that, how would...
1: Well, we're not a colony.
0: Well, kind of, if we were. But anyways, would that change Trump's talk?
1: I'm not sure if it would. But I'll open that up to the listeners. I'll open that up to the listeners. John, thank you for your call. Appreciate the call. Let's go to North Battleford, Saskatchewan. Orville is in North Battleford. Hello, Orville.
2: Hi there.
1: Good to hear from you.
2: Good morning. Thanks. Thank you. Thanks for taking my call. Now, the economy of Canada has been the economy of Canada. Listening to all this stuff in the last few days, complaining about that. I don't think we don't have much. I don't feel a recession in Canada at all right now. What I feel is if there's an effect in the Canadian economy, first of all, Trump tariffs are affecting the Canadian economy, plus the Iran-Middle East war is a huge effect. Well, high oil prices, what we see right off the bat. But outside of that, I think the Canadian economy is doing okay and looking for better things to come as all these announcements are going to produce some results.
1: Okay. So when you say, I think the Canadian economy is doing okay, what would you hold up, say, as evidence of that? I'm not disputing what you're saying. I'm just curious why you would say that.
2: Okay, our interest rate is quite low, and it looks like it may stay there for a while. Hard to say, but when you're under 3% Bank of Canada rate, that's reasonable. I can remember when we had high inflation rates, interest rates were high. People leaving university probably had a hard time finding jobs back years ago. It's just pretty well, no matter where you travel in Canada, somebody's looking to hire somebody. I'm a senior. I'm 71, and I'm working full time, and we love every minute of it. And I could be working at other places.
1: So you have, you find the job market to be pretty accommodative right now.
2: Oh, absolutely,
1: no problem finding work.
2: I don't have a job right now, and I could easily be working at Fort McMurray, or there's so many choices right now.
1: Well, let me run something by you here because I this is something that Tom Korski and I were speaking about this week in front of the Commons Finance Committee in Parliament Hill. The CEO of the largest food bank in Toronto said that 1 in 10 people in Toronto are relying on food banks. 1 in 10, sir. There's 4.1 million visits to the food bank a year.
2: Yeah, and that's a big population area. That is the kind of. First of all, it's sad to hear those kind of things.
1: A lot of those people as well went to either college or university and are working full time. Something like 50% of those people have post-secondary education and work full time and still can't make ends meet. What does that say about the state of the economy?
2: I'm thinking there's challenges out there. Maybe there's some high prices. Maybe some people will have to look at some of the things they're doing and kind of cut back in some of their livelihood. If you're a smoker, maybe reduce that area. If you enjoy socializing.
1: Also, you're 71, you said. You're 71, and you don't have to tell me this. Do you own your home?
2: Yeah, own it. No mortgages. But
1: free and clear, right? So that's very good for you. But what about the 35-year-old who's paying $2,000 a month in rent, is working full-time, maybe even has a side hustle as an Uber driver or something like that, and it's going to take that person maybe 20 years just to save for the down payment. It will take that person as long to save for a down payment on a home as it took you to pay off your home.
2: Yeah, that's right. Very true. But somehow

0: I think if people can find that way to have less debt, and then that gives you a better chance each day.
1: Okay. Thank you. Thank you. Yeah. I mean, it all depends, I suppose, on what lens you look at it, right? That you're looking through when it comes to the state of this economy right now. Thank you for your call. 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
2: 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Starting in town in Kitchener, there are reports of a collision at the Fisher-Hallman Road and Ottawa Street South intersection. And onto the 401, if you're on the eastbound side, there are delays from Town Line Road to Guelph Line, where there are still reports of a vehicle off to the shoulder. Passing that, though, roads will clear up as you head further into Milton and Mississauga. On the westbound side, there are delays around Highway 25, but passing that, traffic is moving smoothly all the way out to Woodstock. If you spot traffic problems, call us hands-free at *401. 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Now the latest from 570 meteorologist Alistair Alders.
3: 29, feeling like 31 this afternoon with a mix of sun and cloud. Showers do move in late evening and overnight tonight with a risk of a thunderstorm down to 18. And a chance of scattered showers Saturday, risk of a thunderstorm 24. Mainly sunny 26 Sunday. Today's high 29.
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1: It's a Friday free-for-all Talk Back. So raise an issue. We'll give it an airing. Let's go to Ken is in Calgary. He's a first-time caller. Hello, Ken.
17: Hi there. I've got a two-parter for you.
1: Carter.
17: Can you hear me?
1: I hear you just fine, Ken. Yeah, go ahead.
17: All right. Two-parter. First is that my mother received her quarterly or whatever it is GST payment.
1: Oh, yes.
17: Note this is the month of June. My mother passed away December 14th, 2025. Her death has been properly reported.

0: gig, and the her final income tax has been filed and so forth. I have my own theory is that the bloated liberal bureaucracy is sloppy because it makes it easier for them to steal. On the other hand, if they wish to argue in counterpart that they're simply incompetent, I won't necessarily argue with them.
1: Wow. So your mother passed away, what, 6 months ago?
0: Correct.
1: Around 6 months ago? Yeah.
0: And received the
1: 14th of December, so a little, yeah, more. Okay. And received the new and improved GST rebate today.
0: Yeah, I'll get to the name of that and the tragedy of that in just a moment. So, as I said, I challenged the federal bureaucracy to admit to either incompetence or sloppiness to allow their stealing more quickly.
1: Okay.
0: All right.
1: So is that part one? Okay.
0: The second part is that the GST name has been changed to the Canada Groceries and Essentials Benefit.
1: And Essentials Benefit. That's right. Yes.
0: The federal government is admitting how much difficulty, as you pointed out to a previous caller, that people are having in paying for even basic groceries. Given the heavy deficit, this means, Rob, that Canada is borrowing money to feed its own people, and that is well known to have a limited fuse.
1: Okay. Yeah, that's certainly one way to look at it. It was lobbied pretty hard by anti-poverty organizations, advocates for the poor, for the disabled, to bring in a benefit just like this, a groceries and essentials benefit. And it figured, well, we already know who needs the money because they qualify for the GST rebate. So they improved it. They sweetened the pot a little bit. And this is a one-time payment. I think it's an increase of 50%, and it's going up, 25%. The one thing, I mean, I don't qualify for it. I didn't get the money. So the one thing I will say is the research is very clear. When you send people money who need the money, they will spend the money. And today is probably...

0: you know, a welcome day for a lot of people. I guess 12 million people in Canada are getting this benefit today. Groceries and essentials benefit. If you've received yours, you know, I'd be curious to learn more about it. I'm Rob Snow. It's Talk Back. This is News Radio.
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2: It is 2 o'clock, partly sunny and 28 degrees. The Humidex is 30. Good afternoon. I'm Paul McPhee with the 570 News Radio top story. A big day for the Farwell for Hire campaign, all in support of cystic fibrosis research. The first early bird prize winner was announced just after noon today on the Mike Farwell Show.
3: Congratulations, Eric Wilson. 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
2: Once again, Eric Wilson has won $2,500 courtesy of TLC Pet Food. 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Right now, the prize is well past that at over $28,000. 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Here's Zach Zettel.
4: Thanks, Paul. 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Starting in town, traffic is moving up to speed and there are no current reported collisions across the region. And onto the 401, if you're driving on the eastbound side, there are delays from Town Line Road all the way up to Highway 25. But passing that, roads will clear up as you continue through Milton and head into Mississauga. On the westbound side, there are delays around Highway 25. But continuing west, that traffic is moving smoothly all the way out to Woodstock. If you spot traffic problems, call us hands-free at *401. 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Now the latest from 570 meteorologist Alistair Alders.
5: A mix of sun and cloud, 29 this afternoon, feeling like 31, but showers will move in late this evening and overnight with a risk of a thunderstorm down to 18. Tomorrow, chance of scattered showers, risk of a thunderstorm with a high of 24, but fair weather returning Sunday. Today's high near 29.
2: Right outside the 570 News Radio studio, it is partly sunny and 28. The Humidex is 30. A fire tore through a number of townhomes in Kitchener last night, and the early damage estimate is at least $1 million. A statement from the city of Kitchener says firefighters were called out just after 11 to the scene on Tudor Street. That's in the Huron and Strasburg area. Chief Fire Prevention Officer Chris Gowing described to 570 News Radio what firefighters saw when they arrived.
6: There was substantial fire or flame visible, smoke. Crews proceeded to suppress the fire. Everybody was able to evacuate with no reported injuries and no reported firefighter injuries.
2: But everyone from those homes has been displaced and arrangements are being made now to find them some place to stay temporarily. The city says the block of homes sustained extensive damage. The Ontario Fire Marshal has been called in and an investigation into the cause is now underway. And Canada's labor market added 88,000 jobs in May, dropping the unemployment rate to 6.6%. Stats Canada says growth last month was concentrated in full-time work and was widespread across industries. In sports, the Jays and Orioles open a three-game series at Rogers Centre tonight. That's at 7 o'clock on 570 News Radio. And the Kitchener Panthers, they're back on the diamond tonight. This time they're on the road in London. They square off against the Majors. Listen anytime on your smart speaker by asking it to play 570 News Radio Kitchener. News next at 2:30. I'm Paul McPhee, 570 News Radio.
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0: Welcome to hour number two of Talk Back. It's the Friday free-for-all Talk Back today. So we're wide open on topics. I will say in the final hour of Talk Back on any day of the week, get a lot of calls from Alberta. Curious what you think of all the separation news out of Alberta this week. It was at the start of the week, Premier Smith said that separation would cost

0: Albertans $400 billion just to get things going. Okay, it could cost something like $400 billion to set up an independent Alberta. $400 billion. And then tens of billions of dollars a year, every year thereafter. Okay, this is Premier Smith's economic argument against separation. That is going to cost you. And it costs you lots and lots of money. $400 billion to start, and then $25 to $50 billion every year in ongoing costs. Alberta's share of the national debt, national defense, replacing all the federal programs, old age security, employment insurance, border control and customs, NATO obligations. You're going to need a whole new bureaucracy. So the premier's going to have her people do a report, break down what the cost could be and where they will be. The pro-independence movement says hogwash. I read one report. They think the number is closer to $6 billion. So $6 billion, $400 billion. Bit of a range in estimates there, wouldn't you say? What do you think about that? $400 billion to set up an independent Alberta. I mean, do you believe her? And does that change your view of independence at all? 1-833-668-2577, just one of many items that we're tossing around today. Keith is in Ottawa. Hello, Keith.
1: Hi, how are you doing?
0: Yeah, I'm good. Thank you. Good. What's on your mind?
1: Well, you mentioned about Netflix before and putting a tax on that. I think that's totally ridiculous. What would they do with that money? Is it just a tax grab or is it?
0: Well, they say they're going to distribute it to content creators.
1: Yes, well, that's just
0: people of the film and television industry.
1: Yes, and news, I suppose. Well, that gets me to my basic concern about phoning you up. I just read a book called Sleepwalking by Jerry Amernick, and it deals with how the contributors to Canadian history, MacDonald, Ryerson, Cornwallis, have been slandered. And he has done quite a bit of research. He's a English teacher at some of the community colleges in the Toronto area. He's from an immigrant background himself. But it's just incredible. I think everybody should read that. I mean, our contributors are great people from history, MacDonald, Ryerson, and Cornwallis, some of these fellows. They've been slandered. And the press has done nothing to research the statements that have been going against them. And I don't know. I'd almost feel like sending the book to you. Have you heard of that book?
0: No, I have not. No, I have not. Nope. And I've not seen anything in the news media about it either.
1: No, well,
0: For that matter. Has there been anything, for example, in the Post about it? Has there been anything in the National Post? Sounds like something the National Post
1: He mentioned Flanagan, who's been mentioned in the National Post. And that's the other thing. Somebody in the Senate wants to make it a crime to talk about residential schools.
0: Residential school denialism, that was part of a bill. They've taken that out of the bill now. It won't be part of the bill. The bill's moving forward, but not with that part.
1: Yes. And what happened with the $12 million that the Indian Reservation got around the residential school?
0: No idea. You're asking the wrong guy. I don't know. I don't know where the money went.
1: But, I mean, our history, people think that Canada murdered these kids. That's what was allowed to be processed and put in the press with no...
0: Yes, but let's not gloss over the fact that even Stephen Harper apologized in the Canadian Parliament for what happened at the residential schools. It's not like everything was sunshine and lollipops at the residential schools.
1: I'm not saying that at all. It was tough going for a lot of kids, but certainly the way the press went a few years ago, it was exaggerated. It was made like the kids were just taken out and shot.
0: Well, it was a very emotionally charged, and I would say it was not the media's finest.
1: And there was no basis for that. But anyways, I recommend
0: what's the title of the book again?
1: Sleepwalking.

0: Yes.
1: FLEEPWOKING by Jerry Amernick. You get it on Amazon. AMERNIC is his last name. But if anybody wants to have some redemption for Canadian historical figures, read that book.
0: Thank you, Keith. Good to hear your voice there. Thank you. Long-time caller to this and other talk shows that I've been part of over decades now, Keith in Ottawa. Okay, we'll stop here for the second hour. We are just getting underway, though. We have probably two or three lines available on the Friday Free For All Talkback. If you want to join the discussion or start one of your own, jump right into it, will you? Here on Talkback on News Radio.

0: This update is brought to you by Cottle's Catch Seafood. Starting in town, traffic is moving up to speed across the region. Then moving on to our area highways, on Highway 78 on the eastbound side, there are reports of an incident just approaching the joining ramp with Highway 8. That incident is creating delays that are currently pushing back to Cortland Avenue, so you should expect delays, and it's recommended that you drive with caution if you're in that area. On to the 401, if you're on the eastbound side, there are small delays from Townline Road all the way up to Highway 25, but passing that, roads will clear as you continue through Milton. If you spot traffic problems, call us hands-free at *401. 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Now the latest from 570 meteorologist Alistair Alders.
1: 29, feeling like 31 this afternoon with a mix of sun and cloud. Showers do move in late evening and overnight tonight with a risk of a thunderstorm down to 18. And a chance of scattered showers Saturday, risk of a thunderstorm 24. Mainly sunny 26 Sunday. Today's high 29.
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2: 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Hello, Wade.
3: Hey, Rob, how are you doing today?
2: Hanging in there, Wade. How are you doing?
3: I'm borderline magnificent.
2: Borderline magnificent. My gosh, you must have a lot of money then, because you're going to have to pay all of these costs with your Republic of Alberta once you separate, Wade.
3: I don't have a lot of money, and I can tell you that $400 billion that Danielle came out with is just a scare tactic. She was my hero for a long, long time, and I gave her the benefit of the doubt. Mm-hmm. And I over the last couple of years, I donated probably $10,000 to the UCP party and Danielle Smith. And now she's 100% using my donations to run against me and her base. So the $400 billion is a scare tactic. The Alberta Prosperity Project, if you go on their website, they have a document on there called The Value of Freedom. It's been on that site for over a year. And not once have we heard anybody from anywhere say anything against the value of freedom. It's been on there for over a year. Anybody can look at it. You can download it. You can print it off. It was done by Dennis Kalma. It's been looked at by actuaries, CGAs, lawyers, and all that stuff. And all those numbers are they're all historical numbers based on from Revenue Canada or from the Canadian government as well as the Alberta government. So, of course, you know, she's got to start up with this scare tactic because that's all they've got. They're going to use fear mongering to get in our way. And it's kind of funny, Rob, because right now this is who we have working against us. Mark Carney, Pierre Poilievre, Danielle Smith, Jason Kenney, Naheed Nenshi, and Thomas Lukasik. Now, these people are supposedly all enemies. And now they're all together working against us. But we're not stopping.
2: Well, you've been, even though you're for independence, what some would call a separatist, you've managed to unite a whole bunch of people from various political backgrounds. That's for sure. It's actually quite an accomplishment. I will say that there was another poll. I was reading about this in the National Post. What are you going to do if 40% of the population leaves Alberta?

0: I ran around all last summer with Mitch Sylvester and the Alberta Prosperity Project, and we went all over this province. And I had an opportunity mm-hmm. to look at this province through a different set of eyes. What I can say is all we truly need to survive is clean water, food, clothes, and shelter. We've got all of that here. We've got clean water. We can grow our own food. We got clothes, we got shelter, we've got energy, we've got everything we need to survive in this province. And if we got together, we could do it with no money whatsoever.
1: All right.
0: Until we got our crap.
1: If that's how you view it, I'm just wondering. It'll kind of be in Quebec in the 70s. There was the great exodus when the PQ came to power and they were planning a referendum. They held it in 1980. The old line was, would the last one please turn off the lights? Okay. That's what it sounds like, according to this new poll that's out that's in the National Post today. Thank you. Wade, good to hear from you. 39% of respondents said they would continue to live in the new independent country. 38% said, no thanks. I'm out of here. Let's go to, where are we going? Kitchener, Ontario. Kitchener. Who's in Kitchener? Bruce is in Kitchener. Hi, Bruce.
2: I'd like to address two issues, if I may. The first is a streaming tax. My objection yes. to Carney's move is I don't think you should be negotiating in the newspapers, in the press. That they should be sitting down at the table and saying, okay, this is a U.S. irritant. Okay, we're willing to budge on the streaming tax. What are you giving back? You don't like the booze out of the liquor stores? We will change that, bring it back. What are you willing to give back? It seems like we are conceding all sorts of things with the hope that the U.S. government will kindly return something in its place. I'm not sure if that's the way I would negotiate.
1: All right. Okay. You think he keeps making these concessions, but has little to show for it so far.
2: Right.
1: Anyway.
2: Sure.
1: Right. And with the booze bans, that's in 8 out of 10 provinces have taken all the U.S. alcohol off the shelves. But that's a provincial thing. I don't even know if the prime minister could do anything about it. Maybe he could make some phone calls and encourage people like Doug Ford to put the booze back on the shelves. Doesn't sound like Doug Ford wants to do that, though.
2: It's hurting American distillers, and I think he's getting pressure from them. So the other issue I wanted to talk about was the Senate amendment about residential schools and all that. And I know they've withdrawn that right now. But I think when we look at that issue, we can't deny residential schools. They happened. The whole idea of assimilation was the way things were dealt with back then. Looking back now, it wasn't the best way, but it wasn't unusual for people to do that with immigrants. And then we have the abuse that happened in the schools. We can't deny that either. And the federal government, the provincial government, the Anglican Church, the Catholic Church, everybody has apologized for it. The federal government has paid hundreds of millions in reparations. We can't argue that either. I think where we run into problems was that claim about the what's buried in the ground and how they got there. That between 1840 and 1890, when the residential schools were in place, our health system was very different. Child deaths from things like measles, mumps, diphtheria, cholera.
1: Yes, you're right. You're right. But with residential schools, and we're going to have to wrap it up because we're very tight on time. In fact, Curtis is going to start playing the music here pretty soon. There you go. They happen in greater numbers, first of all, in the residential schools than they did elsewhere. They did elsewhere, but to a greater extent in the residential schools. So was the prevalence of physical abuse and sexual abuse. And let's not forget, I mean, the official policy really was to what?

0: kill the Indian and the child, which Prime Minister Harper said during his apology about the residential schools when he was Prime Minister. Okay, be right back. This is News Radio.
1: 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Starting in town in Cambridge, there is a reported collision on the southbound side of Franklin Boulevard, just approaching the Franklin Boulevard and Main Street roundabout. And then onto our area highways, on Highway 78 eastbound, there are reports of an incident just approaching the joining ramp on Highway 8. That incident is creating delays that are pushing back to Cortland Avenue. Onto the 401, if you're on the eastbound side, there are small delays from Townline Road all the way up to Highway 25. If you spot traffic problems, call us hands-free at Star 401. 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Now the latest from 570 meteorologist Alistair Alders.
2: 29, feeling like 31 this afternoon with a mix of sun and cloud. Showers do move in late evening and overnight tonight with a risk of a thunderstorm down to 18. And a chance of scattered showers Saturday, risk of a thunderstorm 24, mainly sunny 26 Sunday. Today's high 29.
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0: Kim in Calgary is up next on the Friday Free For All Talk Back. Hello, Kim.
16: Hi, Rob. The frustrating thing for me regarding this October referendum in Alberta is Alberta should actually be holding the provincial election this October, not this referendum. The reason being is that this UCP government was elected to serve for a four-year term that would have ended in May 2027. But suddenly, during their midterm, they decided that elections shouldn't be held in May because there could be potential contention between election campaigning and fire, flood, and drought season. So they moved elections to October instead of May. But instead of staying within the bounds of the four-year term they were actually elected to serve for and holding the next election in October, in

0: October 2026, they alone, as the party in power, decided to extend their own term of office beyond their elected four-year term by staging the next provincial election for October 2027. Instead of the May 2027.
1: Right. Okay. I wasn't familiar with that. Okay, that's interesting.
0: Yeah.
1: I didn't know that.
0: Yeah, well, I'm sure a lot of people are oblivious to that because the announcement about moving the elections to May to October happened a little while ago, and they set up the grounds, these reasons for doing it.
1: Yeah.
0: But again, they were, when we had our election, they were elected for a four-year term, not beyond that. And to stay within that four-year term, we should be having an election in October 2026. And that would mean all the politicians could campaign on however they feel about these ridiculous referendum questions that are coming up.
1: That could be the ballot question. You know, that could have been the ballot question, I suppose, right?
0: Well, politicians can campaign on those issues, and they would get voted in or out based on those issues. So that's what's truly frustrating for me is I can't believe that this government can just go ahead and extend their own term of office. It's like pigs at the trough, in my opinion. They're just extending their own term of office beyond what they were elected to serve for. But hey, thanks for listening to me.
1: Thank you. Yeah. Yeah, we've already lined up some pretty good people for our Focus Alberta panel next week. You don't want to miss that. There's, as I said earlier in the week, it's going to be a long, hot summer of Alberta politics and lots of separation talk. Whether you like it or not, you got to get used to hearing it. This is News Radio

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1: It's 2:30 right now. The Boardwalk in Kitchener. It's partly cloudy, 28 degrees. I'm Brent Cater with the 570 News Radio top story. An exciting day for the Farwell for Hire campaign. The first early bird prize winner for the 50-50 draw has been announced. Eric Wilson has won $2,500 courtesy of TLC Pet Food. The next early bird prize is Friday, June 12th at 12 p.m. $1,500 courtesy of Better Business Bureau. The grand prize draw is at the end of the month on June 30th. Now, the campaign in support of cystic fibrosis research has already reached over $28,000. And in case you needed another reason to support the campaign, our Mike Farwell has promised to abstain from eating a single butter tart until the take-home prize reaches $35,000. So you can help end Mike's misery early and get your tickets at cf5050.ca. Once again, that's cf5050.ca. 570 News Time, 2:31. 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Traffic and weather together on the ones. Here's Zach Zettel.
2: 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Starting in town in Cambridge, there is a reported collision on the southbound side of Franklin Boulevard in between McLaren Avenue and Main Street. Moving on to our area highways, on Highway 78 on the eastbound side, there are reports of an incident just approaching the joining ramp with Highway 8. Then on to the 401, if you're driving eastbound, there are delays from Townline Road all the way up to Highway 25. Then continuing east past that, traffic is moving well into Mississauga. If you're on the westbound side, there's a volume buildup around Highway 25. If you spot traffic problems, call us hands-free at *401. 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Now the latest from 570 meteorologist Alistair Alders.
3: A mix of sun and cloud, 29 this afternoon, feeling like 31, but showers will move in late this evening and overnight with a risk of a thunderstorm down to 18. Tomorrow, chance of scattered showers, risk of a thunderstorm with a high of 24, but fair weather returning Sunday. Today's high near 29.
1: Right now outside the 570 News Radio studios, it's partly cloudy, sitting at 28 degrees. Multiple families have been left with nowhere to live after fire tore through a block of townhouses in Kitchener. It happened around 11 last night on Tudor Street in the area of Huron and Strasburg. A news release from the city says a block of townhomes was left with severe damage, estimated to be at least $1 million. No one was hurt. Chris Gowing, Chief Fire Prevention Officer with Kitchener Fire, described the damage to 570 News Radio.
4: The middle two units sustained the most.

0: reduced fire damage. It looks like unit number 12 here, like I said, it's under, behind me here, it's under investigation. The garage is severely damaged, and we'll be proceeding with the investigation.
1: The city says all residents are now displaced, with arrangements for temporary housing being made. The Ontario Fire Marshal's office has been called in to help to determine the cause of the blaze. A surprise gain in Canada's labor market last month has concentrated, it was concentrated, pardon me, in full-time work and widespread across industries. That's Canada says of the 88,000 jobs added, construction led the way with a gain of 27,000 jobs. In sports, the Jays are back at home, opening a weekend series tonight against the Orioles at Rogers Center. Broadcast time at 570 News Radio is 7 o'clock. 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All news afternoons begin at 3 o'clock. I'm Brent Cater, 570 News Radio.
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5: Yeah, it's a Friday free-for-all Talk Back. Again, I mean, lots of news on the Alberta separation front this week. I mentioned the Premier. Premier Smith said it would cost $400 billion to set up an independent Alberta. And then maybe $50 billion a year in ongoing costs, an early estimate. Leger Paul ran in the Post media papers. The National Post has this. Fewer than half of Albertans are certain they would continue living in their newly independent province should it separate from Canada. 39% of respondents said they would continue to live in my new independent country in the case of separation. 38% said they would move elsewhere in Canada, 19% said they weren't sure, and the remaining 2% said they would move to another country altogether. Only 39% are certain to stay if Alberta leaves Canada, okay? 39%. I don't know. I mean, can you make up a go of it in Alberta, be as wealthy as you say you're going to be if you lose, say, 40% of your population? I'm just throwing it out there. Wade in Sylvan Lake sinks in, more riches to go around for the rest of us. And then we've been reporting on this all day at 660 News Radio in Calgary. Support for Alberta separation has declined since the beginning of 2026, according to an Ipsos poll for Global News. 72% would check the box to remain in Canada. 72%, the remainder undecided. 19% of Albertans said they would vote this fall to hold a separate binding referendum on separation. 19% for holding the binding referendum, 72%. On the remain side. So 1 in 5, say, according to this poll from Ipsos, want to go to the next step and have a second referendum. I mean, the referendum isn't until the fall. A lot can change between now and then, I suppose. But I don't know. You look at a number like that, 19%, doesn't look like winning conditions, I would say, for the pro-independence movement. Let's go back to Calgary. Matt is there. Hello, Matt.
6: Hey, Rob, how are you?
5: Very good, Matt. Thank you.
6: Happy Friday.
5: What's on your mind?
6: Nice sunny weather here.
5: Yeah, it's pretty nice here, too. It's been nice here all week. Can't complain, although where I live just north of Ottawa, we have a fire ban in effect, so no campfires, no open
6: camping,
5: fires.
6: Eh?
5: Yeah.
6: Yeah.
5: You can go camping, you just can't have a campfire, that's all. So where's
6: oh,
5: the fun
6: yeah.
5: in that?
6: Well, that's fair.
5: And the flies are bad. The flies are really bad. Are the flies bad there?
6: No, not yet.
5: Not yet, eh? Okay.
6: I haven't gone camping yet, but yeah, so you know what? I think what it is there's never, like, people inside of any country in this world, nobody's ever always satisfied. Like, the general population, they always want more control over their future. Every group of people, they can see their government wasting money left and right. This is common, right? And so I think, like, the Albertans, I think, like, what I'm worried about is they have too many people here. They have the idea that, you know, if we separate from Canada, then you can get in this kind of nimble little boat and we can navigate our future.

0: with more freedom and more control, you know, this kind of, oh, we could be independent. Dude, I'm telling you, I studied politics and economics and history. The smaller your country is, and the more it relies on a single source of income, like oil and gas especially, the weaker your country becomes, man. Like, that's been proven hundreds of times over and over in history. But, so, you know, like, as part of Canada, Alberta has the ability to, like, secure and leverage its larger economic ties, right? So in good years, we can keep part of our oil money, and in bad years, we can get a little help from the rest of the country. People kind of forget that, I feel. I also, now this is a bit of a conspiracy theory, but the United States has a very long history of kind of influencing much weaker, smaller regions of the world, smaller countries,
1: sure.
0: to kind of like these, you know, revolutions from the inside, and then they get people thinking that it's their own idea to do that, right? So
2: you're right.
0: I can't help but believe that powerful American corporations that, you know, are good friends with our large Alberta oil companies aren't given millions and millions of dollars of social media and get stirring around the pot, you know, being shit disturbers, sorry for my language, but to get people to think that this is their idea, that, you know, they're gonna, that we're gonna have more control. But I'm telling you, the smaller the country is, smaller number of people, the reason that Canada doesn't have as much power now is because we have too few people, right? The reason that we can't negotiate one for one with the United States is because our economy is not as big as the United States. That's our problem, you know. And then you take that and you'll accelerate that by a million times if you're Alberta. So you have zero freedom if you leave Canada.
1: Yeah, but you would agree with me that your immigration policy has to. I don't know if you're referencing immigration there and immigration levels, because the public is really soured on immigration now. You're aware of that, right?
0: Oh yeah, I know that.
1: And the government, you know, the government has really reined in immigration levels. It's cut some streams entirely. It's cut others in half. There's still a lot of streams of immigration, and when you add them all up, it's still about 800,000 people will be coming to Canada in any given year. Refugees, family reunification, economic immigrants. There's a whole, I mean, there has to be a dozen different streams of immigration into the country, but there has to be the social capacity to accommodate everybody, you know, with healthcare, in classrooms, and everybody needs a place to live. The two cannot be disconnected, as they were very clearly in the latter half of the Trudeau years. Look, we got to run. We got to run. That's it. Thank you, though. Lots of interesting remarks there. And lots of time to fit you in on the Friday Free For All Talkback here on News Radio.
3: Brought to you by Dial a Tire. Starting in town in Cambridge, there is a reported collision at the Hespler Road and Eagle Street North intersection. Then moving on to our area highways, on Highway 78 on the eastbound side, there are still reports of an incident just approaching the joining ramp onto Highway 8. Now on the 401, if you're driving on the eastbound side, there are delays from Townline Road all the way up to Highway 25. But once you pass that area, traffic is moving well into Mississauga. And if you're on the westbound side, there's a volume buildup around Highway 25. If you spot traffic problems, call us hands-free at *401. 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Now the latest from 570 meteorologist Alistair Alders.
4: 29, feeling like 31 this afternoon with a mix of sun and cloud. Showers do move in late evening and overnight tonight with a risk of a thunderstorm down to 18. And a chance of scattered showers Saturday, risk of a thunderstorm 24. Mainly sunny 26 Sunday. Today's high 29.
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14: If you'll just allow me just a minute or so here. Friday Free For All Talk Back, I'm Rob Snow. I'm reading this story during the commercial breaks about a criminal case that is coming to a conclusion in Owen Sound in Ontario. I've been following this case from the beginning. I haven't been reporting on it much on the radio. I remember when this first happened. 44-year-old guy owns a restaurant in Owen Sound, Curry House in Owen Sound. And these three guys from the UK, it's a father, a son, and an uncle. For some reason, they come to Canada. They find themselves in Owen Sound. The son goes out to the restaurant. There are accusations that he tried to dine and dash. And the restaurant owner came out, confronted the son, one of these three guys. And the son, they get into it. And the son, boom, punches him. And he falls down. He cracks his skull and he dies a week later in the hospital. He punched him, he fell to the ground, and he died in the hospital. He flees the scene, and with the help of the father and his uncle, the three of them, they pack up, they try to erase any evidence that they've been in Owen Sound, and they hightail it back to the UK like as soon as possible. It takes the Canadian police like a year to track them down. When they do, they extradite them back to Canada. And today, this was not expected, but today the three of them are in Owen Sound in court. They're all pleading guilty. One is pleading guilty to manslaughter. The son is pleading guilty to manslaughter. The other two are pleading guilty to accessory after the fact because they helped the son flee. So get a load of these sentences, okay? The son who was charged with manslaughter is going to get 42 months, but with time served, will be out in eight months. He killed a man, and he's going to be out in 8 months. The other two who helped him flee are being sentenced to 21 months. And after their sentence today, they get time served. So they're going to be deported. Time served. I plead guilty, Your Honor.

0: okay, here's your sentence. You're free to go. And border services are going to deport them back to the UK. 8 months? 8 months? And the Crown has agreed to this. What do you even say? What do you even say? I don't know. I don't agree with that sentence. It seems rather lenient to me for killing a man. Casey is in Calgary. First-time caller. Casey.
1: Hello.
0: Yeah, hi, Casey. Yeah, good to hear from you.
1: Yeah, great to be on for the first time.
0: Thank you.
1: Lots of discussion around separation.
0: Yeah, yes.
1: I'm going to continue a bit of the vein. If we look over the last, 40, 50 years, going back to Trudeau Sr., but even arguably some stuff before that, the West has always been underrepresented and taken advantage of to some degree by the East through the mechanisms of the Constitution. Today, whether it's underrepresentation in the House of Commons or the Senate and the Senate, or through equalization or other things, the West has relatively little say in government. And I mean, fundamentally, that's the root of an awful lot of the Western alienation, right?
0: You know,
1: I kind of liken our country as a bit of like a marriage almost, right? We have, different parties that are part of that arrangement. And the thing is, the best scenario would be for the provinces that are really feeling treated poorly to get a chance to kind of go to what I'll call marriage counseling, basically open up the Constitution and say, you know, yes, there's a problem and we need to fix it. The problem is that more than half the country, Ontario, some elements of Quebec, depending on what topic it is, and all of the Maritimes are completely uninterested in doing anything like that because they benefit from the way things are structured today, right? Mm-hmm. And so even if you proposed opening up the Constitution, it's going to get shut down. And so like a marriage, if you're in a situation where you're unhappy and you cannot, no one's interested in changing anything or going to counseling, what option do you have besides a divorce, right? And that's the problem right. We've gotten ourselves into today is that there aren't
0: sure.
1: any options because the West has no way of changing anything other than by separation. Now, I'm not even sure separation's a great idea or a great plan, but the problem is what are the alternatives?
0: No, I appreciate that. It's a compelling case that you're making. And I guess I would wonder, why can't you convince more than one out of every five Albertans that you need a divorce at this stage of the game?
1: Yeah. So, you know, I've heard the polls and stuff, and I've seen all kinds of different numbers. I admittedly have a limited network, but one to five seems a little low. I think the numbers of 30-35% are probably more in line.
0: You think those are more accurate? You think those are more accurate? Okay, yeah, fair enough. A big hill to climb. That's still a big hill to climb. That's a lot of minds that you would have to change, right? Yeah. And I mean, to the premier's point, I mean, think about this: old age security at the federal level. You know, the supplement to the Canada Pension Plan. It's not funded like the Canada Pension Plan. It's not funded through, contributions and then investments in the stock market, hoping for returns. It's 100% right out of government revenues. And a lot of seniors rely on OAS, the OAS. Is Alberta, how much would that cost Alberta to set up its own old age security system that right now is funded completely and 100% by the federal government? You know, that's something to think about. I'll tell you what, it's going to be a heck of a lot more than $6 billion as claimed by the pro-independence movement. This is News Radio.
2: 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Starting in town in Cambridge, there's a reported collision at the Hespler Road and Eagle Street North intersection. You should expect delays if you're in that area. Then moving on to our area highways, on Highway 78 on the eastbound side, there are reports of an incident just approaching the joining ramp onto Highway 8. On the 401, if you're on the eastbound side, there are delays from Townline Road all the way up to Highway 25. On the westbound,

0: 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Now the latest from 570 meteorologist Alistair Alders.
1: 29, feeling like 31 this afternoon with a mix of sun and cloud. Showers do move in late evening and overnight tonight with a risk of a thunderstorm down to 18. And a chance of scattered showers Saturday, risk of a thunderstorm 24. Mainly sunny 26 Sunday. Today's high 29.
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12: Friday free-for-all Talk Back. Time winding down here. Zach is in Calgary. Zach, hi there.
13: Hi, Rob. How are you doing?
12: Yeah, good, Zach. Yeah. What's on your mind?
13: Well, I just want to, as you know, I like your show and I have a lot of respect for you, but I just want to make a comment on something you said about you kind of, in a way, downplayed the entire residential school conversation as just emotionally charged. You know, something that was borderline a modern day blood libel against Catholics and Canadians of the past. And I just, I don't know, I think saying that it was just the media was just emotionally charged when they made claims without evidence and incited violence. I just don't agree with you on that personally.
12: Okay, that's fine. That's fine. I don't think my point would be I don't think the media did enough scrutiny on what happened there.
13: No, that's I totally agree with that. Yeah. No, I agree with that. Another thing I was going to ask you about,
12: but I also don't want to. I also don't want to sugarcoat what happened at the residential schools.
13: Well, there's a difference between. I'm not sugarcoating. No one's sugarcoating. But it's you know, there's a difference between acknowledging what happened and acknowledging the bad things that happened and spreading a blood libel. You know that. Like if somebody if somebody spread a blood libel, like, you know, and

0: old medieval period where they accused, you know, Jews of doing horrific things to people. And the response was, well, let's not sugarcoat the bad things that Jewish people did. You know, that would be an inadequate response, I believe.
1: All right. Fair enough. Anything else?
0: But we were talking about AI a couple days ago. And I haven't had a chance to read about this this AI strategy, but you were saying that the Canadian government wants to build, like government-owned data centers? Or are they...
1: No, but it will fund AI startups. It has a $500 million startup fund for AI, and it wants to make sure that control of data is primarily done through Canadian companies, it says.
0: Okay.
1: But right now, with the cloud computing infrastructure in Canada the way it is, 85% of the cloud infrastructure in Canada right now is controlled by three companies, and they're all in the United States.
0: Yeah, no, 100%. So obviously, I don't want all these three companies having like total control over all our data, especially, you know, all the things that people punch in AI and all the information that AI gathers, even that we don't say. But I'm kind of nervous about the idea of the Canadian government having all that data too. Like, you know, you know, people make these agents with AI,
1: you know, just to come back to it, there's no little indication that the government wants to get into the AI business. What it wants to do is try to create the conditions and even provide some funding so that Canadian companies can compete with American companies in the entire AI space, including the cloud infrastructure.
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3: It is Friday, June 5th. Good afternoon. I'm Paul McPhee.
4: And good afternoon. I'm Bryn Cater. Here's what's making news this hour.
3: A number of people are without a home for now after a blaze late last night at a townhouse complex in Kitchener. Damage expected to exceed $1 million.
5: Talks over a new contract stalled at the Grand River Conservation Authority. The union claims management is getting raises three times what they're being offered.
6: Ontario's financial watchdog has figured out how much extra Ontarians are paying at the gas pumps this year.
7: An additional $648.
6: Where the FAO thinks gas prices are heading from here.
8: After 33 years, a longtime staple of the Stratford Mall is closing its doors. Vinny's Pizza is being replaced as part of renovations to the food court. The owner says she doesn't have the option to move.
9: The Blue Jays hand the ball to Treya Savage for the series opener against the O's. More NBA Finals action on the Friday schedule, and Canada gets Ireland in their final World Cup tune-up game. Sports at 15. 570 News Time, 301.
3: 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Here is Zach Zettel.
10: Thanks, Paul. 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Starting in town in Cambridge, we are getting reports of a collision on the southbound side of Franklin Boulevard in between McLaren Avenue and Main Street. It's recommended that you drive with caution if you're in that area. On to our area highways, there was an earlier incident on the eastbound side of Highway 78, but that is now being cleared up, and those delays are starting to clear through. On Highway 8, there are the usual delays on the westbound side, from the Fairway Reba ramps to the flyover. Now on the 401, if you're on the eastbound side, there are delays from Townline Road all the way up to Highway 25. Then continuing east, traffic is moving well into Mississauga. If you're on the westbound side, you will see delays from James Snow Parkway to Guelph Line. Then continuing through that area, roads will clear up as you head into the region and out to Woodstock. If you spot traffic problems, call us hands-free at *401. 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Now the latest from 570 weather specialist Denise Andriecci.
11: A hot and steamy day across southern Ontario, and as we move through this evening and overnight, we are watching for the chance of showers and the risk of thunderstorms. Especially tomorrow, though, that thunderstorm risk will be more prevalent here in Kitchener. Now, the heat won't be as intense tomorrow, but the humidity is still sticking around, so a high of 24, but feeling more like 30. Our overnight low tonight, 18.
3: At the boardwalk in Kitchener, it is partly cloudy and 29 with a humidex of 31.
4: We'll have another check of traffic.

0: and weather together in less than 10 minutes. 570 News Time, 3:03.
1: Fire tore through a number of townhomes in Kitchener last night, and the early damage estimate is at least $1 million. A statement from the city of Kitchener says firefighters were called out just after 11 to the scene on Tudor Street. That's in the Huron and Strasburg area.
0: Fire Chief Prevention Officer Chris Gowing described to 570 News Radio what firefighters saw when they arrived.
2: There was substantial fire or flame visible, smoke. Crews proceeded to suppress the fire. Everybody was able to evacuate with no reported injuries and no reported firefighter injuries.
0: But everyone from those homes has been displaced, and arrangements are being made now to find them some place to stay temporarily. The city says the block of homes sustained extensive damage. The Ontario Fire Marshal has been called in, and the investigation into the cause is now underway.
1: Regional police have laid charges following a cyclist collision from earlier this week. On Wednesday, just after 3 p.m., police say an 86-year-old man was struck and injured by the driver of a pickup truck. That was at the Block Line Road and Homer Watson Boulevard roundabout. The driver has now been identified as a 20-year-old man from Kitchener. He's facing multiple charges that include careless driving causing bodily harm and failure to yield. Anyone who witnessed the crash or who has dash cam video footage is asked to contact police.
0: 570 News Time, 3:04. Talks from a new contract between the Grand River Conservation Authority and union workers have reportedly stalled. 570's Josh Piercy has more.
3: Well, frontline staff at the GRCA have filed for third-party help in their contract talks after being denied access to a wage comparison study. It's an organization that's about to go through significant change, the province amalgamating 36 conservation authorities into just 9. Grand River included in that process. OPSU Local 259 represents 102 workers at the GRCA. They claim management and non-union workers have received raises up to 3 times higher than what's being offered to them. Multiple requests from the union to the GRCA were denied. Requests asking for the results of a 2024 wage comparison study. Well, they represent workers across the authority from campground staff to ecologists to water quality staff and more. I'm Josh Piercy.
0: 570 News Radio has reached out to the Grand River Conservation Authority for a response to these claims, but haven't received a response yet.
1: Well, we know the war in Iran has pushed gas prices higher. Now we have a sense of exactly how much more we've all been paying at the gas pumps. 570's Queen's Park reporter Richard Southern with the projection from Ontario's financial watchdog.
4: It's a big number for most households. Jeffrey Novak is the financial accountability officer. He's figured out how much more the average Ontarian has been paying for gas this year.
5: Yeah, our calculations show about $648 in extra gasoline prices paid by the average Ontario household.
4: But that number, the FAO says, is based on the assumption that the Strait of Hormuz will open at some point this month.
5: If the Strait does not open, it would actually be higher.
4: If the critical waterway stays closed, he projects that the average Ontarian could be paying $800 or more additional dollars for gas this year. All this doesn't even factor in the higher prices on things like groceries, which are the result of higher fuel costs. Richard Southern, Queen's Park.
1: The Stratford community is losing a longtime favorite. Vinny's Pizza in the Stratford Mall will close permanently at the end of the month. 570's Matt Hutchison has the story.
6: Brittany Sage has spent the better part of her adolescence and now the early part of adulthood making pizza at Vinny's. She began working there at 15. 5 years later, she was offered the chance to buy the business and has run the shop ever since. But back in February, she was given notice the shop would have to close and she'd have to be out by June 30th. Sage told 570 News Radio over the years, she's seen major changes at the mall.
7: When I first bought the business, you know, the mall was pretty full. We had Sears back then. We had Payless. We had Green Earth. We had all kinds of stores. And we were crazy busy all the time when I first started here. And then, you know, as online shopping became more popular, it was really COVID. Nothing has really been the same since COVID at all.
6: Sage said there was no discussion about relocation, and she says the outpouring of support has been overwhelming. Vinny's Pizza will close its doors on June 20th. I'm Matt Hutchison.
1: Well, a big day for the Farwell for Hire campaign, all in support of cystic fibrosis research. The first early bird prize winner was announced just after noon today on the Mike Farwell Show.
8: Congratulations, Eric Wilson. You won the $2,500 early bird prize from TLC Pet Food.
1: Now, the next early bird prize is Friday, June 12th, a week from today, again at noon, $1,500 courtesy of the Better Business Bureau. The grand prize draw is at the end of the month, June 30th, and right now the prize is well past that at over $29,000.

0: $1 million. And to add more pressure to the pot, our Mike Farwell has vowed to not touch a single delicious butter tart until the take-home prize reaches $35,000. 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
7: Neil Aitchison here, also known as Constable Archibald F. Inkster of the RCMP. Back for one more final farewell in Sorry I'm Not Sorry. Canada has been making headlines again lately, which gives great fodder for this unapologetic Canadian musical comedy. You'll be sorry you missed it. Sorry I'm Not Sorry. 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
0: 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Roger McKnight of Enpro expecting gas prices to drop 5 cents at midnight to as high as $1.72.9 per liter. Coming up in 60 seconds, traffic and weather together. 570 News Time, 3:10.
8: 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And if you've got questions, there's a local expert who has the answers. 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Tony will give a market update. He'll explain how the Waterloo Region water shortage is impacting the local real estate market and what to do if your mortgage renewal is coming up at the end of June. 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
0: 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Here's Zach Settle.
13: Thanks, Paul. 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Starting in town in Cambridge, there's a collision on the southbound side of Franklin Boulevard in between McLaren Avenue and Main Street. It's recommended that you drive with caution if you're in that area. Then moving on to our area highways, on Highway 8, there are the usual delays headed westbound from the Fairway Reba ramps to the flyover. And if you're on the northbound side of Highway 85, there's a small volume buildup around Lancaster Street. Then on to the 401, if you're on the eastbound side, there are delays from Town Line Road through the sixes and all the way up to Highway 25. Then as you continue east, traffic is moving well into Mississauga. And on the westbound side, you will see delays from James Snow Parkway to Highway 25. But once you pass that area, roads will clear up as you head into the region. If you spot traffic problems, call us hands-free at *401. 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Now, the latest from 570 weather specialist Denise Andriacci.
14: We had a very summer-like feel in the region today. As we move through this evening and overnight, some scattered showers, especially later tonight. And there is a slight thunderstorm risk, but we're watching the radar more so for thunderstorms to impact Kitchener tomorrow. So, yes, we'll have dry, sunny breaks, but there's also that risk of active weather tomorrow, highs near 24. The overnight low tonight, 18.
0: And at the boardwalk in Kitchener, it is partly cloudy, 29 with a humidex of 31. Coming up in 60 seconds, headlines and sports. 570 News Time, 3:13.
15: What's up? Alien here. You know, from space. And...
2: Oh, I'm loving people's reactions to the news.

0: that Lotto Max now has more chances to win, with 15 new prizes of $100,000 on the next draw.
1: What?
0: See? She also can't believe that the next jackpot is $15 million. But it's real. Believe it.
2: Oh, alien!
0: Way ahead of you, buddy. Already bought my ticket.
3: 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Believe it. Lotto Max.
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0: It is 28 degrees and cloudy at the Boardwalk in Kitchener. Good afternoon. I'm Paul McPhee. Here's what's making news right now. The Ontario Fire Marshal has been asked to assist in the investigation into a late-night fire last night that caused significant damage to a number of townhouses in Kitchener. Fortunately, no one was hurt. And the first early bird draw in the Farwell for Hire campaign in support of cystic fibrosis research is now in the books. We have the name of the winner and where the big jackpot now stands. Coming up after sports, the latest jobs report from Stats Canada offering up some encouraging numbers. Well, time for sports, and from Sportsnet Radio, here's Luke Shields.
1: After closing out their seven-game road trip in winning fashion in Atlanta against the Braves last night,

0: Craig Savage tonight in the opener against Brandon Young for the O's. First pitch flies at 7:07 on Sportsnet 1 and 570 News Radio. In hoops, Game 2 of the NBA Finals goes tonight in the Lone Star State as the San Antonio Spurs play host to the New York Knicks. After the Knicks took Game 1 on Wednesday by a score of 105-95, tip-off at 8:30 you can watch on Sportsnet. On the pitch, Canada's men's national team gearing up for their final World Cup tune-up game tonight in Quebec against Ireland. Kickoff goes at 7:30. To hockey, where it's an off night in the Stanley Cup playoffs after Carolina evened the series up at ones with a 4-3 overtime win over Vegas last night. Game 3 goes tomorrow. Meanwhile, in the Calder Cup playoffs, the Toronto Marlies resume their Eastern Conference Final Series with the Wilkes-Barre Scranton Penguins tonight with the series tied at 2s. Puck drop from Coca-Cola Coliseum goes at 7. Some NHL award news today. Montreal Canadiens forward Nick Suzuki has won the Selke Trophy for Best Defensive Forward, while Cole Caulfield wins the Lady Bang for Best Sportsmanship and Gentlemanly Conduct. At the French Open, the men's final is set as Alexander Zverev takes down Jakub Mensik 7-5, 6-2, 3-6, 6-3, while Italy's Flavio Cavoli through to the final after Matteo Arnaldi retires due to illness. And in the Canadian Baseball League tonight, the Kitchener Panthers pay the London Majors a visit. First pitch flies at 7. Sports at 15 and 45, past every hour or any time at sportsnet.ca.
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5: We start out with breaking news from the hockey world. Former NHL general manager Cliff Fletcher has died at the age of 90. Fletcher led the Calgary Flames to the 1989 Stanley Cup title and helped turn the Toronto Maple Leafs into a contender in the 1990s. Again, Cliff Fletcher, dead at the age of 90. Now, the month of May brought signs of a springtime rebound for the job market. Stats Canada reports today that nearly 88,000 people found work last month, the best single month for job creation since 2024. We get more from 570 News Radio senior business analyst Mike Apple.
6: That better than forecast.

0: there isn't as much inflationary pressure building within the economy either. The jobs report should ease some of the concerns for the Bank of Canada when it sets interest rate policy middle of next week. At the Business Center, I'm Mike Uppel.
1: Well, as the Canadian economy goes through its ups and downs, the unofficial authority on recessions in Canada says it's too early to use that word. 570's Sonia Aslam reports.
2: Debate has been raging on Parliament Hill over whether the country's in a recession since last week, when Stats Canada reported the economy shrank for two quarters in a row, calling that a technical recession. Now, the CD Howe Institute's Business Cycle Council says two quarters of declining GDP in a row are not sufficient to call a recession, and it urges caution over reading too much into the recent figures. The group of economists argues weakness in Canada's economy is not yet widespread or persistent enough to warrant the label. Over the past week, the Tories have laid the blame for what they call a full-blown recession at the feet of the Liberals. The Prime Minister argues growth will be uneven as the government tries to pivot the economy away from reliance on the U.S. I'm Sonia Aslam.
1: And coming up in 60 seconds, traffic and weather together. 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
1: 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Here's Zach Zettel.
2: 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Starting in town in Cambridge, there's still a collision on the southbound side of Franklin Boulevard in between McLaren Avenue and Main Street. It's still recommended that you drive with caution if you're in that area. And moving on to our area highways, on Highway 8, there are the usual delays on the westbound side from the Fairway Weaver ramps to the flyover. If you're on the southbound side of Highway 85, you should expect delays from University Avenue to Lancaster Street. Then on Highway 78, there are minor delays approaching the joining ramp onto Highway 8 on the eastbound side. Then on the 401, if you're on the eastbound side there, there are delays from Townline Road to the Cambridge en route. Then more heavy delays from the 6s to Highway 25. But once you get past that area, traffic will pick back up to speed heading into Mississauga. If you're on the westbound side, you will see delays from James Snow Parkway to Highway 25. Then as you continue west, the roads will clear back up as you head into the region. If you spot traffic problems, call us hands-free at Star 401. 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Now, the latest from 570 weather specialist Denise Andriecci.
3: Very hot today across southern Ontario. We're still very warm this evening and overnight, a low near 18 degrees. Now, there is going to be a few showers tonight and a slight thunderstorm risk, but more so that thunderstorm risk is prevalent for Kitchener tomorrow, unfortunately, for Saturday, if you have plans. We do have sunny breaks and dry moments tomorrow, but also if you hear rumbles of thunder, get indoors. Sunday, absolutely beautiful, mainly sunny, highs near 26. Our low tonight, 18.
1: And the boardwalk in Kitchener, partly cloudy now, 29, and a humidex of 31. Coming up at 3:30, a number of people are without a home for now after a blaze late last night at a townhouse complex in Kitchener. Damage expected to exceed $1 million. 570 News time, 3:23.
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1: Well, Taylor Swift returns to her country roots with her new song. 570's Eva Fragiscados has more.
2: Taylor Swift is bringing us back to her country days with her new song for Disney's Toy Story 5.
3: I remembered I loved you. Came back when it mattered. I saw you standing there in the light of the window.
2: The song is called I Knew It, I Knew You, and it's inspired by the film's character, Jessie. On Instagram, Swift shared a sweet throwback clip of herself as a young cowgirl marching around with her blonde curly hair under a cowboy hat. In the caption, Swift says writing the song felt like a musical departure and coming home at the same time. She said being a Toy Story kid from the age of 5 till now is an adventure she plans to be on to infinity and beyond. On social media, one fan says, yes, Taylor bringing back that country girl energy, while another says, Jessie finally getting her own Taylor song is closure my inner 5-year-old didn't know I needed. Toy Story 5 lands in theaters on June 19th. I'm Eva Fragiscados.
1: Well, as the Maple Leafs continue to gear up for the NHL entry draft later this month, the team's new general manager is outlining what management has been up to this offseason. 570's Frigesh Dave reports.
4: Lots of updates from Chyka today, speaking at the NHL Combine. First on the draft and Gavin McKenna.
5: I spent a lot of time with him and his family now, and just going through that process and making sure that, again, we want to make sure we get the person right, first and foremost. And everyone's seen him play and knows the skill level and the talent. But as we think about a Toronto Maple Leaf and what that means, just really digging into that part.
4: Chyka adding they're also keeping an eye on Sweden's Ivar Stenberg to the head coach search.
5: About 55 people we either spoke to or reached out. We've had, this initial kind of call it first round that we just finished up recently. And, now we're starting to get into the next layer of this. So no timeline.
4: Chyka adding Max Domi's recovering after surgery complications. He'll be reassessed at camp and that they're getting positive signs from Austin Matthews for the coming year. I'm Virgesh Dave.
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1: 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Here's Richard Detman in the 570 News Radio Business Center.
9: The group that officially declares recessions in Canada says we're not in one, despite two consecutive quarters of economic shrinkage. The Business Cycle Council, part of the C.D. Howe Institute, says the most recent report showing two quarters of declining GDP is not enough to meet the definition. It says the weakness is not widespread or persistent enough to be called a recession. Markets are plunging in the final hour of the trading week. The TSX is down 2.3%, 822 points. It's 34,395. The Dow's down 1.5%, 741 points. S&P down more than 2%, 181 to 7402. And the NASDAQ is plunging 4% as chip stocks are getting put in the chipper.
10: Investors are losing money by the minute this hour as the Dow tumbles from yesterday's new high. And investors eye rising prospects of a Federal Reserve interest rate hike later this year, following signs of a strengthening job market. And the NASDAQ slides precipitously as investors dump out of AI-related shares. Meta, among the stocks under serious pressure, a report indicates it's considering raising tens of billions of dollars in a new share offering. Denise Pellegrini, Bloomberg Radio.
9: After today's stronger-than-expected jobs report from Statistics Canada, the dollar is down a fifth of a cent, 71.69 cents U.S. Oil futures are down more than 3%, $2.94, 90.10 U.S. per barrel. Gold is down 3.5%, $162.43 an ounce. And the slide of Bitcoin continues nearly 7% lower. It's below 60,000. At the Business Center, I'm Richard Detman.
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7: It is Friday, June 5th. Good afternoon. I'm Brent Cater.
5: And good afternoon. I'm Paul McPhee. Here's what's making news this hour.
7: Multiple people are without a place to live today after a blaze late last night in the Kitchener, which severely damaged a townhouse complex.
8: A third party could be used to find a solution to the contract negotiations between the GRCA and the union representing more than 100 workers.
9: New estimates on just how badly we're getting dinged at the gas station.
10: Ontarians would face an additional $8.5 billion.
9: The financial watchdog puts a price tag on how much more you've been spending on gas.
11: A longtime tenant of the Stratford Mall is closing its doors to make way for renovations. Vinny's Pizza will close after 33 years serving the community of Stratford.
12: The Blue Jays back at home to open a three-game set with Baltimore. The NBA Finals roll on tonight, and Canada's men's national team gearing up for their final World Cup tune-up game against Ireland. Sports at 45.
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7: Time for Rogers Xfinity Internet traffic and weather together on the ones. Here's Zach Settle.
13: Thanks, Brent. This update is brought to you by Cottle's Catch Seafood. Starting in town in Cambridge, there's still a collision on the southbound side of Franklin Boulevard in between McLaren Avenue and Main Street. So it's recommended that you drive with caution if you're in that area. Then on to our area highways. If you're on Highway 78, there's a vehicle off to the shoulder approaching the joining ramp onto Highway 8, which is creating some delays there. Then on Highway 8, there's the usual delays headed westbound from the Fairway Weaver ramps to the flyover. And if you're on Highway 85, there are delays on the southbound side from University Avenue to Lancaster Street and on the northbound side from Wellington Street to Lancaster Street. Then on the 401, if you're driving on the eastbound side, you can expect to see delays from Townline Road to the Cambridge en route, then more heavier delays from the 6s to Guelph Line. But once you get through that area, traffic will pick back up to speed heading into Mississauga. If you're on the westbound side, you can expect to see delays from James Snow Parkway to Highway 25. Then as you move west, the roads will clear up until you approach Highway 8 in Cambridge, where there are minor delays. If you spot traffic problems, call us hands-free at Star 401. 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Now the latest from 570 weather specialist Denise Andriacci.
14: Well, that heat and humidity really built in this afternoon. We're still very warm tonight. Chance of showers this evening, steady or wet weather overnight, and the risk of thunderstorms pretty much all day for Saturday. I mean, there's dry moments, definitely, and even some sunny breaks. But if you hear rumbles of thunder, make sure you get indoors. Keep the umbrella handy. And then the sun is shining on Sunday. It's a beautiful wrap-up to the weekend with highs near 26. Our low tonight, 18.
7: And right now, the boardwalk in Kitchener, it's mostly cloudy. We're sitting at 28 degrees.
5: And we'll have another check of traffic and weather together in less than 10 minutes. 570 News time, 3:33.
7: Multiple families have been left with nowhere to live after a fire tore through a block of townhouses in Kitchener. It happened around 11 last night on Tudor Street in the area of Huron and Strasburg. A news release from the city says a block of townhomes was left with severe damage estimated to be at least $1 million.
5: Now, no one was hurt.

0: Ms. Gowing, Chief Fire Prevention Officer with Kitchener Fire, described the damage to 570 News Radio.
1: The middle two units sustained the most fire damage, it looks like unit number 12 here. Like I said, it's under, behind me here, it's under investigation. The garage is severely damaged, and we'll be proceeding with the investigation.
0: Now, the city says all residents are now displaced, with arrangements for temporary housing being made. The Ontario Fire Marshal's office has been called in to help determine the cause of the blaze.
2: 570 News Time, 3:34. Charges have been laid in an indecent act investigation in Kitchener. According to police, just before 9 p.m. yesterday, a man was found committing an indecent act near Victoria Street South and East Forest Trail. When officers arrived on scene, the suspect tried to flee, but was later arrested. Police have charged a 55-year-old Kitchener man and charged him with an indecent act. The investigation is still ongoing. Anyone with more information is asked to contact police or Crime Stoppers.
0: Now, negotiations have stalled between the Grand River Conservation Authority and the union representing its workers. 570's Josh Piercy has more.
3: A refusal to share a wage comparison study has allegedly stalled negotiations for now. It's between the GRCA and OPSU Local 259. That's the union representing 102 workers at the authority. It comes at a pivotal time for the GRCA as the province plans on amalgamating 36 conservation authorities into just 9, Grand River included in that process, which could be finalized by the beginning of next year. The union has filed for conciliation. A third party could come in and help settle between the two sides. Fair wages and transparency appears to be the union's goal in these negotiations. They claim management and non-union workers have received raises up to 3 times higher than what's being offered to them. I'm Josh Piercy.
0: Well, the Grand River Conservation Authority has issued a statement on the status of contract talks. It says it remains fully committed to allocating financial resources responsibly to ensure long-term stability, support our dedicated staff, and maintain healthy operations moving forward. It says it deeply values its employees and their contributions. We are approaching this collective bargaining process with respect, aiming to reach a balanced, fair, and financially sustainable agreement at the bargaining table that reflects our organizational values and supports our workforce.
2: Ontario's financial watchdog has figured out how much more we will be paying for gas this year. 570's Queen's Park reporter Richard Southern has more.
4: The war in Iran has dinged the average Ontarian to the tune of more than $600 at the gas pump. So says Peter Novak, Ontario's financial accountability officer.
5: What this means for the average Ontario household is an additional $648 in higher fuel costs in 2026 due to the war in Iran. This is a conservative estimate as it does not include the higher costs of other commodities caused by the war, such as for fertilizer or jet fuel, for example.
4: There's a big asterisk here, too, that $648 in extra fuel costs this year is assuming the Strait of Hormuz opens this month. If it doesn't, the FAO tells me the average Ontarian could be on the hook for $800 or more dollars in additional gas costs this year. Richard Southern, Queen's Park.
0: After 3 decades in the Stratford Mall, a favorite snack spot is closing later this month. 570's Matt Hutchison has more on the end of the line for Vinny's Pizza.
6: Several factors have led to the upcoming closure of Vinny's Pizza, but it really is the lingering effects of the pandemic that's been the major contributor. Owner Brittany Sage says the business took a massive hit when COVID closed the mall, and that business simply hasn't come back. Sage said the mall informed her it would be renovating the food court and they needed the space for another company. She told 570 News Radio the output of support since has been overwhelming.
7: I'm just really thankful for all the love and support of the community, but everyone is so heartbroken. Every day, people telling me that they miss me, or even people crying in the grocery store because they're so upset about this. Apparently, the mall owners have had over 200 complaints, and no one's happy about this at all. It's really not what the Stratford community wants or needs.
6: Sage said the debt incurred during the pandemic is preventing her from moving the business elsewhere. Vinny's Pizza's last day is June 20th. I'm Matt Hutchison.
2: Cambridge Mayor Jan Leggett is speaking out after a controversial move during a pride flag ceremony. Earlier this week, a video circulated online of Cambridge's mayor cutting off a speech from a teen at the city's pride event. It was during the pride celebration that Mills was cut short by the mayor of Cambridge, Jan Leggett, who stood up and turned the microphone away. Now, in a video posted online, Jan Leggett said the initial speech the city expected from Mills was changed at the last minute.
8: This young person said they decided to change out their speech that morning after seeing the local pride organization's post about boycotting the city event. a post that referenced the actions of a council

0: for last year.
1: That counselor in question was Adam Cooper, who shared a controversial meme many in the 2S LGBTQ plus community deemed offensive. Also in the video, Leggett addressed her misgendering of the teen, saying that using they, them pronouns was not part of her usual vocabulary, noting to err is human. Following the incident, Mills was allowed to finish her speech and the Pride flag ceremony continued. Coming up in 60 seconds, we'll have a check of gas prices. This is 570 News Radio.
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1: 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Roger McKnight of Enpro expects gas prices to drop 5 cents at midnight to as high as $1.72.9 per liter. Coming up in 60 seconds, we'll have traffic and weather together. 570 News Time, 340.
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1: 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Here's Zach Settle.
13: Thanks, Brent. 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Starting in town, traffic is moving up to speed across the region. But on our area highways, on Highway 78, there is a vehicle off to the shoulder, which is adding delays approaching the joining ramp onto Highway 8. Then on Highway 8, there are the usual delays headed westbound from the Fairway Reaver ramps to the flyover. And if you're on Highway 85, there are delays on the southbound side from University Avenue to Bridgeport Road and on the northbound side from Wellington Street to Lancaster Street. Then if you're on the 401 eastbound side, there are delays from Townline Road to the Cambridge en route. Then more heavier delays from the 6s to Guelph Line. But once you get through that area, though, traffic will pick back up to speed heading into Mississauga. And if you're on the westbound side, there are heavy delays in between James Snow Parkway to Highway 25. Then as you move west through that area, roads will clear up until you approach Highway 8 in Cambridge, where you can expect to see just minor delays. If you spot traffic problems, call us hands-free at *401. 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Now the latest from 570 weather specialist Denise Andriecci.
14: Increasing cloud this evening with the chance of showers, and especially overnight, we're going to see some wet weather accumulate. The lawns and gardens could use a little. It's been such a dry stretch. The risk of thunderstorms on and off throughout the day tomorrow, highs near 24, still feeling closer to 30 though, so the humidity is sticking around. Our overnight low, 18.
1: And right now at the Boardwalk in Kitchener, it is mostly

0: Well, partly cloudy, I should say. We're sitting at 28 degrees. 570 News Time for 3:43. Coming up in 60 seconds, we'll have headlines in sports. 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
0: It is partly cloudy, 28 degrees at the Boardwalk in Kitchener. I'm Brent Cater, and here's what's making news right now. A townhouse fire in Kitchener late last night has left multiple families without a place to live. Damage is expected to exceed $1 million. And negotiations have stalled between the Grand River Conservation Authority and the union representing its workers. Coming up after sports, new May job numbers are showing some signs of strength for the springtime job market. I'm 570 News Time, 3:45. 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Here's Luke Shields.
6: After a week on the road, the Blue Jays are back at the comfy confines of the Rogers Centre for the first of three against the Baltimore Orioles.

0: The matchup on the mound with first pitch set for 7:07 on Sportsnet 1 and 570 News Radio. On the hardwood, the NBA Finals resume tonight with the Spurs and Knicks battling in San Antonio. The Knicks took a 1-0 series lead with a come-from-behind win in Game 1. Tip-off in Game 2 set for 8:30 on Sportsnet. On the pitch, Canada's men's national team will run with Ireland tonight in Quebec in their final international friendly before next Friday's World Cup opener against Bosnia. Kickoff at 7:30. The Red and White have also named Maxime Crépeau as their starting goalkeeper ahead of next week's World Cup opener. To the ice of the AHL, where the Calder Cup playoffs continue tonight with a pivotal Game 5 between the Marlies and Wilkes-Barre Scranton Penguins at Coca-Cola Coliseum. The home team is yet to win a game this series with the tied up at twos, but the Marlies will try to push the Pens to the brink of elimination tonight at 7. Some sad news in the NHL today as former Maple Leafs general manager Cliff Fletcher has died at the age of 90. At the French Open, Germany's Alexander Zverev advances to the final with a four-set win over Jakob Mensik. He'll take on Flavio Cavoli of Italy in Sunday's final after he got through when fellow countryman Matteo Arnaldi was forced to retire due to illness. And in Canadian Baseball League action, the Kitchener Panthers are in London for a matchup with the Majors tonight at 7. Sports at 15 and 45, past every hour or any time at sportsnet.ca.
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5: Worries about a Canadian economic recession have been averted today with signs of strength for the springtime job market. The month of May saw nearly 88,000 jobs added to the labor market, dropping the unemployment rate to 6.6%. 570 News Radio Senior Business Analyst Mike Eppel is breaking down the numbers.
6: The 88,000 jobs was well above the consensus estimate of just 10,000 it pointed to, an economy that was bouncing back after a dismal first 4 months of the year. Still not enough to entirely erase all of the jobs lost in that time period. Nevertheless, the unemployment rate coming down to 6.6%, and all of the jobs growth was entirely created by full-time positions, 154,000. On a provincial basis, Ontario was the top performer, up 42,000, followed by BC, Quebec, and Alberta. And young people seeing a little bit of a bright spot too in the summer jobs season, and that youth unemployment rate dropping down to 13.4%. The CIBC points to it being further evidence the economy is set for a solid rebound in the second quarter after a tough start to the year. The Bank of Canada will likely hold steady on interest rates when it sets policy next week. At the Business Center, I'm Mike Eppel.
5: Is Canada's recent economic downturn really in recession? Not according to one group. We get more from 570 Sonia Aslam.
7: The unofficial authority on these kinds of matters says it's too soon to use that word. The nonpartisan independent CD Howe Institute's Business Cycle Council is traditionally viewed as the arbiter of when to call a sluggish economy a genuine recession. And the council notes two consecutive quarters of declining GDP are not enough to call it one. And it's urging people not to read too much into all the data. Over the past week, the federal conservatives have blamed the liberals for what's happening with the economy. But the prime minister says two back-to-back GDP declines is not that bad and is in line with this country moving away from relying on the U.S. I'm Sonia Aslam.
5: Coming up in 60 seconds, we'll have traffic and weather together. 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
8: What's up? Alien here. You know, from space. And... Whoa, I'm loving people's reactions to the news that Lotto Max now has more chances to win, with up to 90 new prizes of $100,000. 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
2: Thanks, Brent. 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Starting with our area highways, on the eastbound side of Highway 78, traffic spotters are reporting that emergency services have blocked the left lane and left shoulder as you approach the expressway, which is creating heavy delays that are pushing past Cortland Avenue. So you should expect delays, and it's recommended that you drive with caution if you're in that area. On Highway 8, there are the usual delays headed westbound from the Fairway Weaver ramps to the flyover. And on Highway 85, there are delays on the southbound side from University Avenue to Bridgeport Road. Then on to the 401, if you're on the eastbound side, there are delays from Townline Road to the Cambridge en route, then more heavier delays from the 6s to Guelph Line. But once you get through that area, traffic will pick back up to speed heading into Mississauga. If you're on the westbound side, the MTO is reporting a stalled vehicle which has the right lane and right shoulder currently blocked off. That is creating heavy delays between James Snow Parkway and Highway 25. So you should expect delays and drive with caution if you're in that area. But continuing west, those delays will clear up as you head into Cambridge. In town, traffic is moving up to speed. But if you spot traffic problems, call us hands-free at Star 401. 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Now, the latest from 570 weather specialist Denise Andriecci.
3: Increasing cloud this evening, chance of showers, and then steadier shower activity expected overnight here. If you're headed up towards Cottage Country, we are seeing some wet weather there and the risk of thunderstorms on and off through the day tomorrow. Kitchener sees that risk of thunderstorms, so that could impact your outdoor plans. Sunday, absolutely lovely, sunny, and near 26. Our low for tonight, 18.
1: And right now, the boardwalk in Kitchener, it's partly cloudy. We're sitting at 28 degrees. 570 News Time, 3:53.
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1: An exciting day for the Farwell for Hire campaign. The first early bird prize winner for the 50-50 draw has been announced. Eric Wilson has won $2,500 courtesy of TLC Pet Food. The next early bird prize is Friday, June 12th at 12 p.m., $1,500 from Better Business Bureau. A reminder that the grand prize draw is at the end of the month on June 30th. The campaign in support of cystic fibrosis research has already reached over $29,000. 570's Mark Farwell will be out and about this weekend at events that include deep-fried asparagus with Barry's Asparagus and the Schmuck Truck. That will be Sunday afternoon from 12 until 3 on Kings Road in Cambridge. And in case you needed another reason to support the campaign, our Mark Farwell has promised to abstain from eating a single butter tart until the take-home prize reaches $35,000. To help end Mike's misery early, you can get your tickets at cf5050.ca. Coming up in 60 seconds, well, the 570 News Radio Business Report, 570 News Time, 3:55.
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4: The Canadian economy added a surprising 87,800 jobs in May, eight times more than the average estimate, bringing the unemployment rate down to 6.6%. Another positive, full-time work drove the gain and was observed across industries, according to Statistics Canada. May's big gain only partly erased a loss of 112,000 jobs in the first 4 months of the year. Business activity picked up in May, too. The Ivy Purchasing Managers Index rose to 58.2, the highest this year, and up more than 9 points from a year ago. It measures positive versus negative purchasing activity. As if the war in Iran wasn't enough, major oil sands producer Cenovus is curtailing some deliveries by 4%. It issued a force majeure notice because a power outage disrupted oil sands operations at Christina Lake and Foster Creek, Alberta. A blowout jobs report in the U.S. has investors worried there might be a U.S. Fed interest rate hike, and the chip sector has gone back to the downside. As we're near the closing bell, the Dow is off 663 points, percent and a quarter. The S&P is off 2.5%, the benchmark down to 7384, and the NASDAQ is down nearly 4%. The TSX is down 806 points. The loonie is down a fifth of a cent, 71.71 cents U.S. Oil futures are off 3% at $90.29 U.S. a barrel. Gold, $43.47 an ounce, is down 3.5%. And Bitcoin is down more than 5%. It's below $60,300. At the Business Center, I'm Richard Detman.
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13: It is Friday, June 5th. Good afternoon. I'm Paul McPhee.
3: And good afternoon. I'm Brent Cater. Here's what's making news this hour.
13: The Ontario Fire Marshal has been asked to assist in the investigation into a late-night fire last night that caused significant damage to a number of townhouses in Kitchener. Fortunately, there were no injuries.
14: The Grand River Conservation Authority and the union representing more than 100 workers unable to reach a deal. The unions filed to bring in a third party after an alleged lack of transparency.
15: How much more has the higher gas price cost you this year? Ontario's financial watchdog pegs it at almost $650.
16: If the street does not open, it would actually be higher.
17: Grab a slice and say goodbye. A longtime staple of the Stratford Mall, Vinny's Pizza, will close permanently later this month as the food court undergoes renovations.
18: The Blue Jays back at home to open a 3-game set with Baltimore.

0: More, the NBA Finals roll on tonight, and Canada's men's national team gearing up for their final World Cup tune-up game against Ireland. Sports at 45.
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2: 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Here's Zach Settle.
3: Thanks, Paul. 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Starting with our area highways, on the eastbound side of Highway 78, traffic spotters are reporting emergency vehicles that have blocked off the left lane and shoulder approaching the expressway just past Cortland Avenue. That incident is creating heavy delays that are pushing back to Homer Watson Boulevard, so it's recommended that you drive with caution if you're in that area. On Highway 80, there are heavy delays on the southbound side from University Avenue to Bridgeport Road. Then moving on to the 401, if you're driving on the eastbound side, you can expect to see delays from Townline Road to the Cambridge en route. Then more heavier delays from the 6s to Guelph Line. But once you get through that area, traffic picks back up to speed heading through Milton and into Mississauga. On the westbound side, the MTO is reporting a stalled vehicle which has the right lane and shoulder currently blocked off and is creating heavy delays between James Snow Parkway and Highway 25. But as you move west through that incident, roads will clear up as you approach Highway 8 in Cambridge, where you can expect to see just some more minor delays. In town, traffic is moving up to speed. But if you spot traffic problems, call us hands-free at *401. Just the certified pre-owned stamp of approval from Robinson Buick GMC. All certified pre-owned vehicles go through 150-plus point inspection at Robinson Buick GMC. Now the latest from 570 weather specialist Denise Andriecci.
4: A hot and steamy day across southern Ontario, and as we move through this evening and overnight, we are watching for the chance of showers and the risk of thunderstorms. Especially tomorrow, though, that thunderstorm risk will be more prevalent here in Kitchener. Now, the heat won't be as intense tomorrow, but the humidity is still sticking around, so a high of 24, but feeling more like 30. Our overnight low tonight, 18.
2: At the Boardwalk in Kitchener, it is partly cloudy, 28, with a humidex of 30.
1: We'll have another check of traffic and weather together in less than 10 minutes. 570 News Time, 4:03.
2: No one was hurt, but damage is pegged at $1 million at least after fire ripped through a block of townhouses in Kitchener. City Hall says 7 fire trucks responded to the scene around 11 last night on Tudor Street in the Huron and Strasburg area.
1: Everyone who lives in those homes is accounted for and no injuries have been reported. The multiple homes were left with extensive structural damage. 570 News Radio spoke to Chief Fire Prevention Officer with Kitchener Fire, Chris Gowing, if they suspect that the fire is suspicious in nature.
5: No, it's currently under investigation. The Kitchener Fire Department will be taking the lead on the investigation here. It's too early to tell. It's part of the investigation process.
1: Temporary housing is being set up for those units who are now unlivable. Pardon me. The Ontario Fire Marshal's office has been notified by Kitchener Fire and will head up the investigation.
2: A third party may be needed to help the Grand River Conservation Authority, and the union representing its workers comes to an agreement on a new contract. 570's Josh Piercy has more.
6: While the union representing more than 100 workers at the GRCA have filed for conciliation, that's because the authority allegedly refused to show them a wage comparison study as they attempt to strike a new deal. OPSU Local 259 is looking for fairer wages and transparency from their employers. They claim management and non-union workers have received raises up to 3 times higher than what's being offered to them right now. Now, the union represents workers from across the authority. That's from campground staff to ecologists to water quality staff and more. I'm Josh Piercy.
2: And we're hearing from the Grand River Conservation Authority on this matter. In a statement, the GRCA stresses it deeply values its employees and their contributions. That being said, it says the GRCA is disappointed by OPSU's recent news release falsely claiming we refuse to offer fair wages, adding the claim that non-union staff received wage increases up to 3 times greater than unionized employees is simply not true. A new report from Ontario's financial watchdog has put a dollar amount on how much more we've all paid for gasoline this year. 570's Queen's Park reporter Richard Southern with the number.
7: The average household has paid $648 additional dollars this year because of the higher gasoline prices brought on by the war in Iran. So says the independent FAO. Peter Weltman is the financial accountability officer.
8: If the strait does not open, it would actually be higher. So we're assuming that the strait would open in June. Oil prices will come down a little bit, but still be higher than pre-war levels.
9: But what if it doesn't open? Do you have a sort of a dollar estimate?
8: Yeah, that was about $150 range more.
7: So let's say you're on the hook for at least

0: $650 bucks extra this year because of the higher gas price, and that doesn't take into account higher prices on other things like groceries, which are influenced by the increasing fuel costs. Richard, Southern Queens Park.
1: After a controversial incident at a Pride flag ceremony in Cambridge, Mayor Jan Liggett is speaking out. A video circulated online earlier this week of Cambridge's mayor cutting off a speech from a teen at the city's Pride event. 17-year-old Sophie Mills, a non-binary teen, was delivering the speech and began referencing a controversial meme reposted by Cambridge Councillor Adam Cooper. In a video posted online, Jan Liggett says the initial speech they expected to be read was changed at the last minute. That prompted her decision to cut the speech short.
2: As mayor, I have a responsibility to maintain an environment that is welcoming and appropriate for all participants, to maintain a respectful and safe environment. Allowing personal attacks on individuals by looking the other way are not consistent with my responsibilities.
1: Liggett was also accused of misgendering the teen and said in her video response that using they, them pronouns was not part of her usual vocabulary, noting to err is human. After the incident, Mills was allowed to finish her speech. A big announcement for the Farwell for Hire campaign in support of cystic fibrosis research. The first early bird prize winner of the 50-50 draw has been announced. Eric Wilson has won $2,500 courtesy of TLC Pet Food. The next early bird prize will be Friday, June 12th at noon. That's a week from today. It's $1,500 courtesy of the Better Business Bureau. 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Right now, it sits at over $29,000. 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
1: 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Roger McKnight of Enpro expecting gas prices to drop 5 cents at midnight to as high as $1.72.9 per liter. Coming up in 60 seconds, traffic and weather together.
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1: 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Time for Rogers Xfinity Internet traffic and weather together on the ones. Here's Zach Settle.
11: Thanks, Paul. This update is brought to you by Hefner Lexus Toyota. Starting with our area highways on the eastbound side of Highway 78, traffic spotters are reporting emergency vehicles that have blocked off the left lane and shoulder approaching the

0: Expressway just past Cortland Avenue. That incident is still creating heavy delays that are pushing past Homer Watson Boulevard. It's recommended that you drive with caution if you're in that area. On Highway 85, there are the usual delays on the southbound side from University Avenue to Bridgeport Road. Moving on to the 401, if you're on the westbound side, the MTO is reporting a stalled vehicle just past Highway 25 in Milton, which has the right lane and right shoulder currently blocked off and is creating heavy delays between James Snow Parkway and Highway 25. But once you move through that incident, roads will clear up until you approach Highway 8 in Cambridge, where you can expect to see more minor delays. On the eastbound side of the 401, there are delays from the Cambridge en route to Guelph Line. But once you move through that area, traffic will pick back up to speed heading into Mississauga. In town, traffic is moving up to speed across the region. But if you spot traffic problems, call us hands-free at *401. 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Here's to many more years of driving excellence together. 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Hefner.ca. Now the latest from 570 weather specialist Denise Andriecci.
1: We had a very summer-like feel in the region today. As we move through this evening and overnight, some scattered showers, especially later tonight. And there is a slight thunderstorm risk, but we're watching the radar more so for thunderstorms to impact Kitchener tomorrow. So yes, we'll have dry, sunny breaks, but there's also that risk of active weather tomorrow. Highs near 24. The overnight low tonight, 18.
2: And at the boardwalk in Kitchener, it is partly sunny right now, 28 with a humidex of 31. A young business owner says she plans to take the summer off once her pizza place closes at the end of the month. Vinny's Pizza in the Stratford Mall will close after 33 years in business. 570's Matt Hutchison has more.
3: It was her first real job. At the age of 15, Brittany Sage began working at Vinny's Pizza in the Stratford Mall. 5 short years later, she was the owner. A decade and a half after that, the now 30-year-old is looking for new opportunities after being informed she'd have to close to make way for renovations to the food court. Sage told 570 News Radio when she found out in February, she was devastated.
4: I have no shame in admitting I've definitely shed a lot of tears in the last few months, but it's just really hard to let go of something that I've worked so hard for the past 10 years as owner, just being ripped away from me. This is my baby, and I'll never be ready to say goodbye to my baby, but I just want to say that I'm very thankful for the love and support of the community.
3: Sage said she owns the Vinny's name and didn't rule out getting back into the business in the future. Vinny's last day is June 20th. I'm Matt Hutchison.
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1: It is 28 degrees, partly sunny at the boardwalk in Kitchener. Good afternoon. I'm Paul McPhee. Here is what's making news right now. Number of people are without a home for now after a blaze late last night at a townhouse complex in Kitchener. Damage expected to exceed $1 million. And the Farwell for Hire campaign in support of cystic fibrosis research has its first early bird draw winner as the big draw jackpot continues to grow. Coming up after sports, the job market showed some signs of life last month, according to the latest report from Statistics Canada. 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Here's Luke Shields.
2: After closing out their seven-game road trip in winning fashion in Atlanta against the Braves, the Blue Jays are back home to open a three-game set with the Baltimore Orioles. The Jays sit just a half game out of a wild card spot with a record of 30-33, the same as the Orioles. The Jays will hand the ball to Treya Savage tonight in the opener against Brandon Young for the O's. First pitch flies at 7:07 on Sportsnet 1 and 570 News Radio. In hoops, game two of the NBA Finals goes tonight in the Lone Star State as the San Antonio Spurs play host to the New York Knicks. After the Knicks took game one on Wednesday by a score of 105-95, tip-off goes at 8:30. You can watch on Sportsnet. On the pitch, Canada's men's national team gearing up for their final World Cup tune-up game tonight in Quebec against Ireland. Kickoff at 7:30. Some sad news out of the NHL as longtime executive Cliff Fletcher has died at the age of 90. Fletcher spent 25 years in the Maple Leafs front office, including two stints as the team's general manager, while also leading the Calgary Flames to a Stanley Cup in 1989. Meanwhile, in the Calder Cup playoffs, the Toronto Marlies resumed their Eastern Conference final series with the Wilkes-Barre Scranton Penguins, with the series tied at 2s. Puck drop from Coca-Cola Coliseum at 7. At the French Open, the men's final is set as Alexander Zverev takes down Jakub Mensik 7-5, 6-2, 3-6, 6-3, while Italy's Flavio Cavoli is through to the final after Matteo Arnaldi retired due to illness. And in the Canadian Baseball League tonight, the Kitchener Panthers pay the London Majors a visit. First pitch flies at 7. Sports at 15 and 45, past every hour or any time at sportsnet.ca.
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0: And always be the first to know.
1: A pilot suffered minor injuries after crashing their small plane at the Guelph Air Park. It happened around 1:15 this afternoon. Wellington County OPP say the plane crashed into the runway during takeoff. The pilot was taken to hospital as a precaution, and Transport Canada has been notified. Some welcome news for job seekers in the latest labor market stats. The Canadian economy added 10

0: losses, job gains, full-time, part-time, etc. Cautiously optimistic, but it was nice to see most of those job losses wiped out.
1: That May upside surprise for job growth did drop the unemployment rate from 6.9 to 6.6%. Full-time job creation at 154,000 was also a strong performance. Some promising signals on the second quarter of the year following the surprisingly soft GDP report for Q1. At the Business Center, I'm Mike Apple.
2: Yeah, one of the federal Liberals' flagship affordability measures landing in the bank's accounts of eligible Canadians. Rob Westgate of the Canadian Press reports.
3: First announced by Prime Minister Mark Carney in January, top-up payments for the Canada Groceries and Essentials benefit will start going out today. The program was previously called the GST-HST credit and is usually paid out on a quarterly basis to lower-income households to help them keep pace with the rising cost of living. And amounts vary based on the size of the household, with a single adult with no children getting up to $267, while a couple with two kids could receive a maximum of $533. Canadians who meet the income threshold based on their 2024 tax returns will receive the benefit automatically by direct deposit or by mail. Rob Westgate, Canadian Press.
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6: 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Starting with their area highways on the eastbound side of Highway 78, traffic spotters are reporting that emergency vehicles still have the left lane and shoulder blocked off, approaching the expressway just past Cortland Avenue. That incident is still creating heavy delays that are pushing past Homer Watson Boulevard. So you should expect heavy delays, and it's recommended that you drive with caution if you're in that area. Moving over to the southbound side of Highway 85, there are delays from King Street North to Lancaster Street West. Now on the 401, if you're on the westbound side, the MTO is reporting a stalled vehicle just past Highway 25 in Milton, which has the right lane and shoulder currently blocked off and is creating heavy delays between James Snow Parkway and Highway 25. Though as you move west through that incident, roads will clear up until you approach Highway 8 in Cambridge, where you can expect to see minor delays. On the eastbound side, there are delays from the Cambridge en route to Guelph Line. Then, once you move through that area, traffic will pick back up to speed, heading through Milton and into Mississauga. In town, traffic is moving up to speed with no reported collisions across the region. But if you spot traffic problems, call us hands-free at *401. 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Now, the latest from 570 weather specialist Denise Andriecci.
7: Very hot today across southern Ontario. We're still very warm this evening and overnight, a low near 18 degrees. Now, there is going to be a few showers tonight and a slight thunderstorm risk, but more so that thunderstorm risk is prevalent for Kitchener tomorrow. Unfortunately, for Saturday, if you have plans, we do have sunny breaks and dry moments tomorrow, but also if you hear rumbles of thunder, get indoors. Sunday, absolutely beautiful, mainly sunny, highs near 26. Our low tonight, 18.
2: At the Boardwalk in Kitchener, variable cloudy, 28, and a humidex of 31. Coming up at 4:30, the Ontario Fire Marshal has been asked to assist in the investigation into a late-night fire in Kitchener that caused significant damage to a number of townhouses. Fortunately, no one was hurt. 570 News Time, 4:23.
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6: Longtime NHL executive Cliff Fletcher, the man who helped bring the Leafs within one win of the Stanley Cup final in the 1990s, has died at the age of 90.
7: The mandate is to move the Leafs up the rung of the ladder so that we can eventually compete game in, game out with the top teams in the league.
6: Now, the Maple Leafs confirmed his death at a release today without providing a cause. Fletcher served several decades with six NHL organizations and led the Calgary Flames to a Stanley Cup victory in 1989. British actor Anthony Head has died at the age of 72. Head became known in North America for his role as Rupert Giles in the TV show Buffy the Vampire Slayer. He later had a prominent role on Ted Lasso.
8: Do you like darts, Ted?
9: Oh, they're okay. I'm more of a, you know, a cornhole man myself. Yeah. Nope.
8: Yeah. How about a game? I mean, we could, you know, maybe wager, say, £10,000.
6: You know, Head's family says he died of complications from pneumonia, surrounded by loved ones. Coming up in 60 seconds, we'll have the 570 News Radio Business Report.
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12: Stocks and bonds sold off today. Bond traders have fully priced in a U.S. Federal Reserve interest rate hike by the end of this year after U.S. job growth topped forecasts for May. The sell-off in the bond market and recalibration of Fed wagers reflect growing confidence the Fed will need to raise borrowing costs to contain inflation that's running above target. The hawkish expectations were reinforced by better-than-expected U.S. labor market readings. The Dow fell more than 1% from yesterday's record high, losing 695 points. For the week, it's down 0.3%. S&P down 200 points, that's 2.6%, to 7383 for the benchmark. And for the week, it's down more than 2%. The Nasdaq's down 4.7% this week, losing 4% today as the chip sector's sell-off resumed. The TSX Composite fell 2.3%, 803 points. Among today's losers in the tech sector, Celestica down 12%. Oil dropped 3% to $90.23 a barrel. Gold down 4% to $43.38 an ounce. The loonie down a fifth of a cent, 71.69 cents U.S. Canada, the U.S., and Mexico are set to miss a July 1st milestone to renew their trade deal, according to a Bloomberg report. The deal was signed by U.S. President Donald Trump in his first term. The July 1st deadline is for extending it 16 years. But if that does not happen, then the pact remains in place until at least 2036 and subject to review every year unless one partner quits entirely. The U.S. has started separate talks with Canada and Mexico over trade irritants, but some of them are only loosely related to the North American Trade Pact. In the Business Center, I'm Richard Detman.
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0: known as Constable Archibald F. Inkster of the RCMP. Back for one more final farewell in Sorry I'm Not Sorry. Canada has been making headlines again lately, which gives great fodder for this unapologetic Canadian musical comedy. You'll be sorry you missed it. Sorry I'm Not Sorry, on stage June 2nd to August 22nd at the Hildebrand Schoolhouse Theatre, St. Jacobs. 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
4: It is Friday, June 5th. Good afternoon. I'm Brent Cater.
2: And good afternoon. I'm Paul McPhee. Here's what's making news this hour.
4: Multiple people are without a place to live today after a blaze late last night in Kitchener severely damaged a townhouse complex.
5: Talks over a new contract stalled at the Grand River Conservation Authority. The union claims management is getting raises three times what they're being offered.
6: Ontario's financial watchdog has figured out how much extra Ontarians are paying at the gas pumps this year.
7: An additional $648.
6: Where the FAO thinks gas prices are heading from here.
8: After 33 years, a longtime staple of the Stratford Mall is closing its doors. Vinny's Pizza is being replaced as part of renovations to the food court. The owner says she doesn't have the option to move.
9: The Blue Jays hand the ball to Treya Savage for the series opener against the O's. More NBA Finals action on the schedule, and longtime Leafs executive Cliff Fletcher has died at the age of 94. It's at 45.
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4: Time for Rogers Xfinity Internet traffic and weather together on the ones. Here's Zach Zettel.
10: Thanks, Brent. This update is brought to you by Kitchener Utilities. Starting on our area highways on the eastbound side of Highway 78, traffic spotters are reporting that emergency vehicles still have the left lane and shoulder blocked off approaching the expressway just past Cortland Avenue. That incident is creating heavy delays that are pushing back near Fisher Hallman Road. It's recommended that you drive with caution if you're in that area. Then on Highway 85 on the southbound side, there are delays from King Street North to Lancaster Street West. Then on to the 401, if you're on the westbound side, the MTO is still reporting a stalled vehicle just past Highway 25 in Milton, which has the right lane and shoulder currently blocked off and is creating heavy delays between James Snow Parkway and Highway 25. But once you move through that incident, roads will clear up until you approach Highway 8 in Cambridge, where there are minor delays. On the eastbound side, there are delays from the Cambridge on route to Guelph Line. Though once you move through that area, traffic will pick back up to speed, heading into Milton and out to Mississauga. In town in Cambridge, there is a reported collision on Dundas Street South in between Main Street and Franklin Boulevard. If you spot traffic problems, call us hands-free at *401. 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Now the latest from 570 weather specialist Denise Andriecci.
11: Well, that heat and humidity really built in this afternoon. We're still very warm tonight. Chance of showers this evening, steady or wet weather overnight, and the risk of thunderstorms pretty much all day for Saturday. I mean, there's dry moments, definitely, and even some sunny breaks. But if you hear rumbles of thunder, make sure you get indoors. Keep the umbrella handy. And then the sun is shining on Sunday. It's a beautiful wrap up to the weekend with highs near 26. Our low tonight, 18.
4: And right now, the boardwalk in Kitchener, it's partly cloudy. We're sitting at 28 degrees.
2: Yeah, another check of traffic and weather together in less than 10 minutes. 570 News Time, 4:33.
4: Fire tore through a number of townhouses in Kitchener last night, and the early damage estimate is at least $1 million. A statement from the city of Kitchener says firefighters were called out just after 11 to the scene on Tudor Street. That's in the Huron and Strasburg area.
2: Chief Fire Prevention Officer Chris Gowing described to 570 News Radio what firefighters saw when they arrived.
12: There was substantial fire or flame visible, smoke. Crews proceeded to suppress the fire. Everybody was able to evacuate with no reported injuries and no reported fire.

0: firefighter injuries.
1: Yeah, but everyone from those homes has been displaced, and arrangements are being made to find them someplace to stay temporarily. The city says the block of homes sustained extensive damage. The Ontario Fire Marshal has been called in, and an investigation into the cause is now underway.
2: 570 News Time, 4:34. Talks from a new contract between the Grand River Conservation Authority and union workers have reportedly stalled. 570's Josh Piercy has more.
3: Well, frontline staff at the GRCA have filed for third-party help in their contract talks after being denied access to a wage comparison study. It's an organization that's about to go through significant change. The province amalgamating 36 conservation authorities into just 9, Grand River included in that process. OPSU Local 259 represents 102 workers at the GRCA. They claim management and non-union workers have received raises up to 3 times higher than what's being offered to them. Multiple requests from the union to the GRCA were denied. Requests asking for the results of a 2024 wage comparison study. They represent workers across the authority, from campground staff to ecologists to water quality staff and more. I'm Josh Piercy.
1: Well, we know the war in Iran has pushed gas prices higher. Now we have a sense of exactly how much more we've all been paying at the gas pumps. 570's Queen's Park reporter Richard Southern with the projection from Ontario's financial watchdog.
4: It's a big number for most households. Jeffrey Novak is the financial accountability officer. He's figured out how much more the average Ontarian has been paying for gas this year.
5: Yeah, our calculations show about $648 in extra gasoline prices paid by the average Ontario household.
4: But that number, the FAO says, is based on the assumption that the Strait of Hormuz will open at some point this month.
5: If the Strait does not open, it would actually be higher.
4: If the critical waterway stays closed, he projects that the average Ontarian could be paying $800 or more additional dollars for gas this year. All this doesn't even factor in the higher prices on things like groceries, which are the result of higher fuel costs. Richard Southern, Queen's Park.
2: The mayor of Cambridge is responding after a controversial incident at a pride ceremony. Earlier this week, a video circulated online showing Mayor Jan Leggett cutting short a speech from 17-year-old non-binary teen Sophie Mills. Now, Leggett claims the speech that the speech they expected Mills to deliver at the event was changed at the last minute, which prompted her to step in and stop it. Now, Leggett points to a specific part of the speech in which Mills references a controversial meme reposted by Cambridge councillor Adam Cooper. The meme was seen by many in the 2S LGBTQ plus community as offensive. Leggett says since the incident, death threats have been made to city staff.
6: Our office has been receiving accusations, harassing calls and emails, death threats and threats to family members and staff. Death threats to family members and staff is not cool, not cool at all. The very people that are accusing us of not being kind are not being kind themselves.
2: Leggett was also accused of misgendering the teen and said in her video response that using they-them pronouns was not part of her usual vocabulary, noting to err is human. Mills was able to finish their speech following the incident.
1: Well, the Cambridge community is losing a longtime favorite. Vinny's Pizza in the Stratford Mall will close permanently at the end of the month. 570's Matt Hutchison picks up the story.
7: Brittany Sage has spent the better part of her adolescence and now the early part of adulthood making pizza at Vinny's. She began working there at 15. 5 years later, she was offered the chance to buy the business and has run the shop ever since. But back in February, she was given notice the shop would have to close and she'd have to be out by June 30th. Sage told 570 News Radio over the years she's seen major changes at the mall.
8: When I first bought the business, you know, the mall was pretty full. We had Sears back then. We had Payless. We had Green Earth. We had all kinds of stores. And we were crazy busy all the time when I first started here. And then, you know, as online shopping became more popular, it was really COVID. Nothing has really been the same since COVID at all.
7: Sage said there was no discussion about relocation, and she says the outpouring of support has been overwhelming. Vinny's Pizza will close its doors on June 20th. I'm Matt Hutchison.
2: Coming up in 60 seconds, we'll have a check of gas prices. This is 570 News Radio.
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2: 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Roger McKnight of M-Pro expects gas prices to drop 5 cents at midnight to as high as $1.72.9 per liter. Coming up in 60 seconds, we'll have a check of traffic and weather together with Zach Settle. 570 News time is 4:40.
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6: 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Tony will give a market update. He'll explain how the Waterloo Region water shortage is impacting the local real estate market and what to do if your mortgage renewal is coming up at the end of June. 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
2: 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Here's Zach Settle.
7: Thanks, Brent. 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Starting with our area highways on the eastbound side of Highway 78, traffic spotters are reporting emergency vehicles that have blocked off the left lane and shoulder approaching the expressway just past Cortland Avenue. That incident is still creating heavy delays that are pushing back near Fisher-Hallman Road. It's recommended that you drive with caution if you're in that area. Then on Highway 85, if you're on the southbound side, there are delays from King Street North to Lancaster Street West. On to the 401, if you're on the westbound side, the MTO is still reporting a stalled vehicle just past Highway 25 in Milton, which has the right lane and shoulder currently blocked off and is creating heavy delays that are pushing past James Snow Parkway. Though once you pass that incident, roads will clear up heading all the way into Woodstock. And if you're on the eastbound side, there are delays from the Cambridge en route to Guelph Line. Though continuing east past that area, traffic is moving smoothly further into Milton and out into Mississauga. In town in Cambridge, there was a reported collision on Dundas Street South in between Main Street and Franklin Boulevard. You should expect delays if you're in that area. If you spot traffic problems, call us hands-free at *401. 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ChannersWaterloo.com. Now the latest from 570 weather specialist Denise Andriecci.
8: Increasing cloud this evening with the chance of showers, and especially overnight, we're going to see some wet weather accumulate. The lawns and gardens could use a little. It's been such a dry stretch. The risk of thunderstorms on and off throughout the day tomorrow, highs near 24, still feeling closer to 30 though, so the humidity is sticking around. Our overnight low, 18.
2: And right now, the boardwalk in Kitchener, it's partly sunny. We're sitting at 28 degrees. 570 News time, 4:43. Coming up in 60 seconds, we'll have headlines and sports. 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
9: What's up? Alien here. 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And... Whoa, I'm loving people's reactions to the news that Lotto Max now has more chances to win, with 15 new prizes of $100,000 on the next draw. 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
3: It is partly sunny, 28 degrees at the boardwalk in Kitchener. I'm Bren Cater, and here's what's making news right now. A townhouse fire in Kitchener late last night has left multiple families without a place to live. Damage is expected to exceed $1 million. Negotiations have stalled between the Grand River Conservation Authority and the union representing its workers. Coming up after sports, the OPP say a small plane crashed during takeoff just outside of Guelph. Five 70 News Time, 4:45. 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
4: After closing out their seven-game road trip in winning fashion in Atlanta against the Braves, the Blue Jays are back home to open a three-game set with the Baltimore Orioles. The Jays sit just a half game out of a wild card spot with a record of 30-33, the same as the Orioles. The Jays will hand the ball to Treya Savage tonight in the opener against Brandon Young for the O's. First pitch flies at 7:07 on Sportsnet 1 and 570 News Radio. In hoops, game two of the NBA Finals goes tonight in the Lone Star State as the San Antonio Spurs play host to the New York Knicks. After the Knicks took game one on Wednesday by a score of 105-95, tip-off goes at 8:30. You can watch on Sportsnet. On the pitch, Canada's men's national team gearing up for their final World Cup tune-up game tonight in Quebec against Ireland, kickoff at 7:30. Some sad news out of the NHL as longtime executive Cliff Fletcher has died at the age of 90. Fletcher spent 25 years in the Maple Leafs front office, including two stints as the team's general manager, while also leading the Calgary Flames to a Stanley Cup in 1989. Meanwhile, in the Calder Cup playoffs, the Toronto Marlies resumed their Eastern Conference final series with the Wilkes-Barre Scranton Penguins, with the series tied at 2s. Puck drop from Coca-Cola Coliseum at 7. At the French Open, the men's final is set as Alexander Zverev takes down Jakub Mensik 7-5, 6-2, 3-6, 6-3, while Italy's Flavio Cavoli is through to the final after Matteo Arnaldi retired due to illness. And in the Canadian Baseball League tonight, the Kitchener Panthers pay the London Majors a visit. First pitch flies at 7. Sports at 15 and 45, past every hour or any time at sportsnet.ca.
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0: Wellington County OPP say a small plane crashed during takeoff just outside Guelph this afternoon. The plane was departing the Guelph Air Park around 1:15 when it collided with the runway. Police say the pilot was the lone occupant of the small plane and their injuries were minor. They were taken to hospital as a precaution. Transport Canada has been alerted. Sad news from the hockey world. Former NHL general manager Cliff Fletcher has died at the age of 90. Fletcher led the Calgary Flames to the 1989 Stanley Cup title and helped turn the Toronto Maple Leafs into a contender in the 1990s. Again, Cliff Fletcher, dead at the age of 90. The month of May brought signs of a springtime rebound for the job market. Stats Canada reports today that nearly 88,000 people found work last month, the best single month for job creation since 2024. We get more from 570 News Radio senior business analyst Mike Uppel.
1: That better than forecast job creation report for the month of May will likely silence the worries about a big time recession for the Canadian economy, as the unemployment rate fell to 6.6%, down 0.3%. The economy's not booming, but it's not falling apart either. And the details were pretty solid across sectors and regions. Ontario led the way for job growth at 42,000, the provincial unemployment rate at 7%. Quebec, Alberta, and BC also saw healthy employment stats, and wage growth slowed to up 3%.

0: Year to year, which indicates that there isn't as much inflationary pressure building within the economy either. The jobs report should ease some of the concerns for the Bank of Canada when it sets interest rate policy middle of next week. At the Business Center, I'm Mike Uppel.
1: As the Canadian economy goes through its ups and downs, the unofficial authority on recessions in Canada says it's too early to use that word. 570 Sonia Aslam has more.
2: Debate has been raging on Parliament Hill over whether the country's in a recession since last week, when Stats Canada reported the economy shrank for two quarters in a row, calling that a technical recession. Now, the CD Howe Institute's Business Cycle Council says two quarters of declining GDP in a row are not sufficient to call a recession, and it urges caution over reading too much into the recent figures. The group of economists argues weakness in Canada's economy is not yet widespread or persistent enough to warrant the label. Over the past week, the Tories have laid the blame for what they call a full-blown recession at the feet of the Liberals. The Prime Minister argues growth will be uneven as the government tries to pivot the economy away from reliance on the U.S. I'm Sonia Aslam.
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1: 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Traffic and weather together on the ones. Here's Zach Zettel.
6: Thanks, Brent. This update is brought to you by Mr. Lube. Starting on our area highways, on the eastbound side of Highway 78, traffic spotters are still reporting emergency vehicles that have the left lane and shoulder blocked off, approaching the expressway just past Cortland Avenue. That incident is creating delays just past Cortland Avenue, and it's recommended that you drive with caution if you're in that area. Then on Highway 7, there are the usual delays on Highway 8, there are the usual delays on the westbound side from the Fairway Weber ramps to the flyover onto the 401. If you're on the westbound side, the MTO is reporting a stalled vehicle just past Highway 25 in Milton, which has the right lane and shoulder currently blocked off and is still creating heavy delays that are past James Snow Parkway. Though, once you pass that incident, roads are clear heading all the way into Woodstock. And on the eastbound side, there are delays from the Cambridge en route all the way to Guelph Line. Though, continuing east past that area, traffic is moving smoothly into Milton and further out to Mississauga. In town, traffic is moving up to speed around the region. But if you spot traffic problems, call us hands-free at Star 401. 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Now the latest from 570 weather specialist Denise Andriecci.
7: Increasing cloud this evening, chance of showers, and then steadier shower activity expected overnight here. If you're headed up towards Cottage Country, we are seeing some wet weather there and the risk of thunderstorms on and off through the day tomorrow. Kitchener sees that risk of thunderstorms, so that could impact your outdoor plans. Sunday, absolutely lovely, sunny, and near 26. Our low for tonight, 18.
1: And right now at the Boardwalk in Kitchener, it's partly cloudy. We're sitting at 28 degrees. 570 News Time, 4:53.
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12: South of the border, baseball is considered a pastime.
13: 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A grand slam!
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2: A big day for the Farwell for Hire campaign, all in support of cystic fibrosis research. The first early bird prize winner was announced just after 12 this afternoon on the Mike Farwell Show.
3: Congratulations, Eric Wilson. You won the $2,500 early bird prize from TLC Pet Food.
2: Again, that's Eric Wilson, who won $2,500 courtesy of TLC Pet Food. The next early bird prize is Friday, June 12th at 12 p.m., $1,500 courtesy of Better Business Bureau. The grand prize draw is at the end of the month on June 30th, and right now the prize is well past that at over $29,000. And to add more pressure to the pot, our Mark Farwell has vowed to not touch a single delicious butter tart until the take-home prize reaches $35,000. 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And a reminder, Mike will be at events all weekend long, including at the TSG Kitchen on Snyder's Road in Baden this Saturday from 5 p.m. until 7 p.m. Coming up in 60 seconds, we'll have the 570 News Radio Business Report. 570 News Time, 4:55.
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10: Strong job creation in Canada and the U.S. last month may have been helped by hiring ahead of the World Cup. The U.S. hospitality industry added the most jobs in more than 3 years in May, according to government data. Canada also saw a jump in employment driven in part by strong hiring in the sector. Of course, the soccer tournament is temporary. At Royal Bank, head of U.S. economics Michael Reed says the jobs effect in both countries will be fleeting. Allegations of insider tipping by its executive chairman have investors dumping the stock of an Alberta-based oilfield services company. Charles Pellerin helped family members and acquaintances make illicit gains by giving insider information ahead of an acquisition by TerraVest Industries announced in March 2025. That's according to the Journal de Montréal, which cites a search warrant from Quebec's financial regulator. The ADF says Pellerin, a Quebec resident, knew of the deal months earlier, and that people with ties to him made trades involving TerraVest stock. TerraVest says its board, excluding Pellerin, will review the allegations and will cooperate with regulators if approached. The stock closed 32% lower, just above $50. Stocks closed sharply lower. Investors fearing the U.S. Fed will raise interest rates after today's blowout jobs report. Also, the chip sector route resumed. The TSX down 803 points, the Dow 695, the S&P 200, and the NASDAQ losing 4% or 1,121 points. Oil futures down 3%, $90.23 a barrel. Gold $43.38 an ounce, down 4%. The dollar down a fifth of a cent, 71.69 cents U.S. At the Business Center, I'm Richard Detman.
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4: 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I'm Paul McPhee.
2: And I'm Bren Cater.
4: Let's get an update from the 570 Traffic Center. Here's Zach Settle.
5: Thanks, Paul. This update is brought to you by Dial a Tire. Starting on the 401, if you're on the westbound side, the MTO is reporting a stalled vehicle just past Highway 25 in Milton, which has the right lane and shoulder currently blocked off and is creating heavy delays that are pushing past James Snow Parkway. Though, after you pass that incident, roads will clear up heading all the way into the Woodstock. On the eastbound side, there are delays from the Cambridge en route all the way to Guelph Line. Though once you pass that and continue east, traffic is moving smoothly, heading further into Milton and out to Mississauga. Then moving on to our area highways, on the eastbound side of Highway 78, traffic spotters are reporting emergency vehicles that have the left lane and shoulder blocked off approaching the expressway just past Cortland Avenue. That built-up volume is starting to get through, but there are still delays that are back to Cortland Avenue. It's recommended that you drive with caution if you're in that area. On Highway 8, there are the usual delays on the westbound side, between the Fairway Weaver ramps and the flyover. In town, in Kitchener, we are getting reports of a collision at the Glasgow Street and Fisher-Hallman Road intersection. You should expect delays if you're in that area. If you spot traffic problems, call us hands-free at *401. 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Now the latest from 570 weather specialist Denise Andriecci.
6: A hot and steamy day across southern Ontario, and as we move through this evening and overnight, we are watching for the chance of showers and the risk of thunderstorms. Especially tomorrow, though, that thunderstorm risk will be more prevalent here in Kitchener. Now, the heat won't be as intense tomorrow, but the humidity is still sticking around. So a high of 24, but feeling more like 30. Our overnight low tonight, 18.
4: At the boardwalk in Kitchener, it is partly cloudy and 28. The humidex is 30.
2: We'll have another check of traffic and weather together in less than 10 minutes. Here's what you need to know right now.
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4: Now, multiple families have been left with nowhere to live after fire tore through a block of townhouses in Kitchener. Happened around 11 last night on Tudor Street in the area of Huron and Strasburg. A release from the city says a block of townhomes was left with severe damage estimated to be at least $1 million. No one was hurt.
2: Chris Gowing, Chief Fire Prevention Officer with Kitchener Fire, described the damage to 570 News Radio.
8: The middle two units sustained the most fire damage. It looks like unit number 12 here. Like I said, it's under, behind me here, it's under investigation. The garage is severely damaged and we'll be proceeding with the investigation.
2: The city says all residents are now displaced with arrangements for temporary housing being made. The Ontario Fire Marshal's office has been called in to help to determine the cause of the blaze.
4: Now, charges have been laid in an indecent act investigation in Kitchener. According to police, just before 9 last night, a man was found committing an indecent act near Victoria Street South and East Forest Trail. When officers arrived on scene, the suspect tried to flee but was later arrested. Police have charged a 55-year-old Kitchener man with an indecent act. The investigation is ongoing, and anyone with more information is asked to contact police or Crime Stoppers.
2: Negotiations have stalled between the Grand River Conservation Authority and the union representing its workers. 570's Josh Piercy has more.
9: A refusal to share a wage comparison study has allegedly stalled negotiations for now. It's between the GRCA and OPSU Local 259. That's the union representing 102 workers at the authority.

0: It comes at a pivotal time for the GRCA as the province plans on amalgamating 36 conservation authorities into just 9, Grand River included in that process, which could be finalized by the beginning of next year. The union has filed for conciliation. A third party could come in and help settle between the two sides. Fair wages and transparency appears to be the union's goal in these negotiations. They claim management and non-union workers have received raises up to 3 times higher than what's being offered to them. I'm Josh Piercy.
1: The Grand River Conservation Authority has issued a statement on the status of contract talks. It says it, quote, remains fully committed to allocating financial resources responsibly to ensure long-term stability, support our dedicated staff, and help maintain healthy operations moving forward, end quote. It then says, quote, it deeply values the employees and their contributions. We are approaching the collective bargaining process with respect, aiming to reach a balanced, fair, and financially sustainable agreement at the bargaining table that reflects our organizational values and supports our workforce.
2: Ontario's financial watchdog has figured out how much more we're all paying for gas this year. 570's Queen's Park reporter Richard Southern with the number.
3: The war in Iran has dinged the average Ontarian to the tune of more than $600 at the gas pump. So says Peter Novak, Ontario's financial accountability officer.
4: What this means for the average Ontario household is an additional $648 in higher fuel costs in 2026 due to the war in Iran. This is a conservative estimate as it does not include the higher costs of other commodities caused by the war, such as for fertilizer or jet fuel, for example.
3: There's a big asterisk here, too, that $648 in extra fuel costs this year is assuming the Strait of Hormuz opens this month. If it doesn't, the FAO tells me the average Ontarian could be on the hook for $800 or more dollars in additional gas costs this year. Richard Southern, Queen's Park.
2: Cambridge Mayor Jan Liggett is speaking out after a controversial move during a pride flag ceremony. Earlier this week, a video circulated online of Cambridge's mayor cutting off a speech from a teen at the city's pride event. It was during the pride celebration that Mills was cut short by the mayor of Cambridge, Jan Liggett, who stood up to turn the microphone away. In a video posted online, Liggett said the initial speech the city expected from Mills was changed at the last minute.
5: This young person said they decided to change out their speech that morning after seeing the local pride organization's post about boycotting the city event, a post that referenced the actions of a councillor last year.
2: Now, that councillor in question was Adam Cooper, who shared a controversial meme many in the 2SLGBTQ plus community deemed offensive. Also in the video, Liggett addressed her misgendering of the teen, saying that using they, them pronouns was not part of her usual vocabulary, noting to err is human. Now, following the incident, Mills was allowed to finish their speech and the pride flag ceremony continued. After 3 decades in the Stratford Mall, a favorite snack spot is closing later this month. 570's Matt Hutchison has more on the end of the line for Vinny's Pizza.
6: Several factors have led to the upcoming closure of Vinny's Pizza, but it really is the lingering effects of the pandemic that's been the major contributor. Owner Brittany Sage says the business took a massive hit when COVID closed the mall, and that business simply hasn't come back. Sage said the mall informed her it would be renovating the food court and they needed the space for another company. She told 570 News Radio the outpouring of support since has been overwhelming.
7: I'm just really thankful for all the love and support of the community, but everyone is so heartbroken. Every day, people telling me that they miss me, or even people crying in the grocery store because they're so upset about this. Apparently, the mall owners have had over 200 complaints, and no one's happy about this at all. It's really not what the Stratford community wants or needs.
6: Sage said the debt incurred during the pandemic is preventing her from moving the business elsewhere. Vinny's Pizza's last day is June 20th. I'm Matt Hutchison.
2: Well, an exciting day for the Farwell for Hire campaign. The last early bird prize winner for the 50-50 draw has been announced. Eric Wilson has won $2,500 courtesy of TLC Pet Food. The next early bird prize is Friday, June 12th at noon, $1,500 from the Better Business Bureau. And a reminder, the grand prize draw is at the end of the month on June 30th. The campaign in support of cystic fibrosis research has already reached over $29,000. Now, Mike Farwell will be out and about this weekend at events that include deep-fried asparagus with Barry's Asparagus and the Schmuck Truck. That event is Sunday afternoon from noon until 3 on King's Road in Cambridge. Coming up in 60 seconds, a check of gas prices. 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
1: 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Roger McKnight of Enpro expecting gas prices to drop 5 cents at midnight to as high as $1.72.9 per liter. Coming up in 60 seconds, traffic and weather together, 570 News Time, 510.
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6: 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Starting on the 401, if you're driving on the westbound side, the MTO is still reporting a stalled vehicle just past Highway 25 in Milton, which still has the right lane and shoulder currently blocked off and is adding to those heavy delays that are past James Snow Parkway. Though, once you pass that incident, roads will clear up heading into the region and all the way out to Woodstock. If you're on the eastbound side, you can expect to see delays from the Cambridge en route all the way to Guelph Line. Though once you pass that area, traffic is moving smoothly into Milton and out to Mississauga. On our area highways, there are the usual delays on the westbound side of Highway 8 between the Fairway Weber ramps and the flyover. Then in town in Kitchener, we are getting reports of a collision at the Glasgow Street and Fisher-Holman Road intersection. You should expect delays if you're in that area. If you spot traffic problems, call us hands-free at *401. 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Now the latest from 570 weather specialist Denise Andriecci.
7: We had a very summer-like feel in the region today. As we move through this evening and overnight, some scattered showers, especially later tonight. And there is a slight thunderstorm risk, but we're watching the radar more so for thunderstorms to impact Kitchener tomorrow. So, yes, we'll have dry, sunny breaks, but there's also that risk of active weather tomorrow. Highs near 24. The overnight low tonight, 18.
1: At the boardwalk in Kitchener, it is partly cloudy, 28, with a humidex of 30. Coming up in 60 seconds, headlines and sports. 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
1: It is 28 degrees and cloudy at the boardwalk in Kitchener. Good afternoon. I'm Paul McPhee. Here's what's making news right now. Ontario Fire Marshal has been asked to assist in the investigation into a late-night fire last night that caused significant damage to a number of townhouses in Kitchener. Fortunately, there were no injuries. And the first early bird draw in the Farwell for Hire campaign in support of cystic fibrosis research is now in the books. We have the name of the winner and where the big jackpot now stands. Coming up after sports, the latest jobs report from Stats Canada offering up some encouraging numbers. Now time for sports and for Sportsnet Radio. Here's Luke Shields.
11: After closing out their seven-game road trip in winning fashion in Atlanta against the Braves, the Blue Jays are back home to open a three-game set with the Baltimore Orioles. The Jays sit just a half game out of a wild card spot with a record of 30-33, the same as the Orioles. The Jays will hand the ball to Trey Yesavage tonight in the opener against Brandon Young for the O's. First pitch flies at 7:07 on Sportsnet 1 and 570 News Radio. In hoops, game two of the NBA Finals goes tonight in the Lone Star State as the San Antonio Spurs play host to the New York Knicks. After the Knicks took game one on Wednesday by a score of 105-95, tip-off goes at 8:30. You can watch on Sportsnet. On the pitch, Canada's men's national team gearing up for their final World Cup tune-up game tonight in Quebec against Ireland. Kickoff at 7:30. Some sad news out of the NHL as longtime executive Cliff Fletcher has died at the age of 90. Fletcher spent 25 years in the Maple Leafs front office, including two stints as the team's general manager, while also leading the Calgary Flames to a Stanley Cup in 1989. Meanwhile, in the Calder Cup playoffs, the Toronto Marlies resumed their Eastern Conference final series with the Wilkes-Barre Scranton Penguins. With the series tied at twos, puck drop from Coca-Cola Coliseum at 7. At the French Open, the men's final is set as Alexander Zverev takes down Jakub Mensik 7-5, 6-2, 3-6, 6-3, while Italy's Flavio Cavoli is through to the final after Matteo Arnaldi retired due to illness. And in the Canadian Baseball League tonight, the Kitchener Panthers pay the London Majors a visit. First pitch flies at 7. Sports at 15 and 45, past every hour or any time at sportsnet.ca.
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1: Worries about a Canadian economic recession have been averted today with signs of strength for the labor springtime job market. The month of May saw nearly 88,000 jobs added to the labor market, dropping the unemployment rate to 6.6%. 570 News Radio senior business analyst Mike Eppel is breaking down the numbers.
29: 88,000 jobs was well above the consensus estimate of just 10,000 it pointed to, an economy that was bouncing back after a dismal first 4 months of the year. Still not enough to entirely erase all of the jobs lost in that time period. Nevertheless, the unemployment rate coming down to 6.6%, and all of the jobs growth was entirely created by full-time positions, 154,000. On a provincial basis, Ontario was the top performer, up 42,000, followed by BC, Quebec, and Alberta. And young people seeing a little bit of a bright spot too in the summer jobs season, and that youth unemployment rate dropping down to 13.4%. The CIBC points to it being further evidence the economy is set for a solid rebound in the second quarter after a tough start to the year. The Bank of Canada will likely hold steady on interest rates when it sets policy next week. At the Business Center, I'm Mike Eppel.
1: Well, dozens of people have been arrested in connection with a Durham Regional Police investigation.

0: style thefts.
1: Police say they're looking for 164 other suspects. I'm Phil Martino.
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2: 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Here's Zach Settle.
5: Thanks, Paul. This update is brought to you by Fowler Tire. Starting on the 401, if you're on the westbound side, the MTO is reporting a stalled vehicle just past Highway 25 in Milton, which still has the right lane and shoulder currently blocked off. And that incident is creating heavy delays that are going past James Snow Parkway. Though, once you pass that incident, roads will clear up, heading all the way out to Woodstock. If you're on the eastbound side, there are delays from the Cambridge en route all the way to Guelph Line. Then as you pass Highway 25, traffic is moving smoothly in Milton and moving out to Mississauga. On our area highways, there's the usual volume on the westbound side of Highway 8, between the Fairway Weber ramps and the flyover. In town in Kitchener, we are getting reports of a crash at the Queen Street South and Mill Street intersection. You should expect delays if you're in that area. If you spot traffic problems, call us hands-free at Star 401. From tires to auto repair, Fowler Tire has you covered from bumper to bumper. Book your appointment today at Fowler Tire at Fairway and Manitou in Kitchener. Now, the latest from 570 weather specialist Denise Andriecci.
6: Very hot today across southern Ontario. We're still very warm this evening and overnight, a low near 18 degrees. Now, there is going to be a few showers tonight and a slight thunderstorm risk, but more so that thunderstorm risk is prevalent for Kitchener tomorrow. Unfortunately, for Saturday, if you have plans, we do have sunny breaks and dry moments tomorrow, but also if you hear rumbles of thunder, get indoors. Sunday, absolutely beautiful, mainly sunny, highs near 26. Our low tonight, 18.
2: At the boardwalk in Kitchener, variably cloudy, 28, and a humidex of 30. Coming up at 5:30, a number of people are without a home for now after a blaze late last night at a townhouse complex in Kitchener. Damage expected to exceed $1 million. 570 News Time, 5:23.
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2: Longtime NHL executive and former Maple Leafs general manager Cliff Fletcher has died at the age of 90. 570's Luke Shields reports.
12: The Toronto Maple Leafs announced today that longtime team executive Cliff Fletcher has died at the age of 90. Fletcher got his first NHL GM job with the expansion Atlanta Flames.

In 1972, he remained with the Flames as general manager until 1991, which included their move to Calgary in 1980 and capturing the Stanley Cup with the franchise in 1989. Fletcher then became the president and general manager of the Maple Leafs in 1991 and assumed the role until 97. He was at the helm of the team's most successful season since their last Stanley Cup championship in 1967, when the Leafs came within one game of the Cup final in 93. After leaving the Leafs at the conclusion of the 97 season, Fletcher spent time working in the front office for both the Tampa Bay Lightning and Phoenix Coyotes, but returned to the Leafs for parts of two seasons as GM and 15 more as a senior.

0: This report.
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0: 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Here's Richard Detman in the 570 News Radio Business Center.
4: Canada's benchmark stock index had a losing week, and all because of today's action. The TSX fell 2.3%, and for the week is down 1%. Today, losing 804 points to 34,413. And a broad swath of losers as well. Financials did more or less okay, but Tech Resources is down 8%, Canfor 2% lower, Celestica in the heavy-hit tech sector down 12%, Terravest Industries, that's oil-field services out of Alberta, down 32%. Its Quebec-based executive chairman is accused by that province's financial regulator of insider tipping. Meanwhile, in New York,
5: a better-than-expected jobs report out this morning shows the U.S. added 172,000 jobs in May. Economists, on average, were expecting 88,000 positions added. But now traders believe the Fed will consider an interest rate hike before the end of the year, and that rattled Wall Street today. The Dow fell 695 points. The Nasdaq plunged 1,122. The S&P lost 201. Erica Herskowitz, Bloomberg Radio.
4: And looking at some of those big losses in the chip sector and techs overall, Marvell Technologies down 17%, Micron 13% lower, Teradyne 12%, SanDisk 11% lower, Intel off 11%. Our dollar, 71.69 cents U.S., fell a fifth of a cent. Oil down 3% at $90.23 a barrel. Gold down 4% at $43.38 an ounce. 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
17: No one was hurt, but damage is pegged at $1 million at least after fire ripped through a block of townhouses in Kitchener. City Hall says 7 fire trucks responded to the scene around 11 last night on Tudor Street in the Huron and Strasbourg area.
0: Now, everyone who lives in those homes is accounted for and no injuries have been reported. Multiple homes, though, were left with extensive structural damage. 570 News Radio spoke to Chief Fire Prevention Officer with Kitchener Fire, Chris Gowing, asking if they suspect the fire is suspicious in nature.
18: No, it's currently under investigation.
13: The Kitchener Fire Department will be taking the lead on the investigation here. It's too early to tell. It's part of the investigation process.
0: Now, temporary housing is being set up for those whose units are now unlivable. The Ontario Fire Marshal's office has been notified.

0: but Kitchener Fire will head up the investigation.
1: Let's get an update now from the 570 Traffic Center. Here's Zach Settle.
2: Thanks, Brent. 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Starting on the 401, if you're driving on the westbound side, there's ongoing road work just past Highway 25 in Milton, which has the right lane and shoulder currently blocked off. And that is creating heavy delays that are pushing past James Snow Parkway. Though, once you pass that area, roads will clear up, heading all the way into Woodstock. And if you're driving on the eastbound side of the 401, there are delays from the Cambridge en route all the way to Guelph Line. Then as you pass Highway 25, traffic is moving smoothly out of Milton and into Mississauga. On tour area highways, there's the usual volume on the westbound side of Highway 8 between the Fairway Reber ramps and the flyover. Then in town in Kitchener, we are getting reports of a collision at the Queen Street South and Mill Street intersection. You should expect delays if you're in that area. And then in Cambridge, we are getting reports of another collision at the Hesper Road and Queen Street West roundabout. It's recommended that you drive with caution if you're in that area. If you spot traffic problems, call us hands-free at *401. 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Now the latest from 570 weather specialist Denise Andriecci.
3: Well, that heat and humidity really built in this afternoon. We're still very warm tonight. Chance of showers this evening, steady or wet weather overnight, and the risk of thunderstorms pretty much all day for Saturday. I mean, there's dry moments, definitely, and even some sunny breaks. But if you hear rumbles of thunder, make sure you get indoors. Keep the umbrella handy. And then the sun is shining on Sunday. It's a beautiful wrap-up to the weekend with highs near 26. Our low tonight, 18.
1: And right now, the boardwalk in Kitchener, it's a mix of sun and cloud. We're sitting at 28 degrees.
0: Yeah, another check of traffic and weather together in less than 10 minutes. Here's what you need to know right now.
1: A third party may be needed to help the Grand River Conservation Authority and the union representing its workers come to an agreement on a new contract. 570's Josh Piercy has more.
4: While the union representing more than 100 workers at the GRCA have filed for conciliation, that's because the authority allegedly refused to show them a wage comparison study as they attempt to strike a new deal. OPSU Local 259 is looking for fairer wages and transparency from their employers. They claim management and non-union workers have received raises up to 3 times higher than what's being offered to them right now. The union represents workers from across the authority. That's from campground staff to ecologists to water quality staff and more. I'm Josh Piercy.
1: And we're hearing from the Grand River Conservation Authority on this matter. In a statement, the GRCA stresses it deeply values its employees and their contributions. That being said, it says the GRCA is disappointed by OPSU's recent news release falsely claiming we refuse to offer fair wages. They add the claim that non-union staff receive wage increases up to 3 times greater than unionized employees is simply untrue.
0: A new report from Ontario's financial watchdog has put a dollar amount on how much more we've all paid for gas this year. 570's Queen's Park reporter Richard Southern with the number.
5: The average household has paid $648 additional dollars this year because of the higher gasoline prices brought on by the war in Iran. So says the independent FAO. Peter Weltman is the financial accountability officer.
6: If the strait does not open, it would actually be higher. So we're assuming that the strait would open in June. Oil prices will come down a little bit, but still be higher than pre-war levels.
7: But what if it doesn't open? Do you have a sort of a dollar estimate?
8: Yeah, that was about $150 range more.
5: So let's say you're on the hook for at least $650 extra this year because of the higher gas price, and that doesn't take into account higher prices on other things like groceries, which are influenced by the increasing fuel costs. Richard Southern, Queen's Park.
1: 570 News Time, 5:35. After a controversial incident at a pride flag ceremony in Cambridge, Mayor Jan Leggett is speaking out. A video circulated online earlier this week of Cambridge's mayor cutting off a speech from a teen at the city's pride event. 17-year-old Sophie Mills, a non-binary teen, was delivering the speech and began referencing a controversial meme reposted by Cambridge councillor Adam Cooper. Now, in a video posted online, Jan Leggett says the initial speech they expected to be read was changed at the last minute. That prompted her decision to cut the speech short.
9: As mayor, I have a responsibility to maintain an environment that is welcoming and appropriate for all participants, to maintain a respectful and safe environment. Allowing personal attacks on individuals by looking the other way are not consistent with my responsibilities.
1: Now, Leggett has also been accused of misgendering the teen and said

0: in her video response that using they-them pronouns was not part of her usual vocabulary, noting to err is human. After the incident, Mills was allowed to finish their speech.
1: A young business owner says she plans to take the summer off once her pizza place closes at the end of the month. Vinny's Pizza in the Stratford Mall will close after 33 years in business. 570's Matt Hutchison has more.
2: It was her first real job. At the age of 15, Brittany Sage began working at Vinny's Pizza in the Stratford Mall. 5 short years later, she was the owner. A decade and a half after that, the now 30-year-old is looking for new opportunities after being informed she'd have to close to make way for renovations to the food court. Sage told 570 News Radio when she found out in February, she was devastated.
3: I have no shame in admitting I've definitely shed a lot of tears in the last few months, but it's just really hard to let go of something that I've worked so hard for the past 10 years as owner, just being ripped away from me. This is my baby, and I'll never be ready to say goodbye to my baby, but I just want to say that I'm very thankful for the love and support of the community.
2: Sage said she owns the Vinny's name and didn't rule out getting back into the business in the future. Vinny's last day is June 20th. I'm Matt Hutchison.
0: A big announcement for the Farwell for Hire campaign in support of cystic fibrosis research. The first early bird prize winner of the 50-50 draw has been announced. Eric Wilson has won $2,500, courtesy of TLC Pet Food. The next early bird prize will be Friday, June 12th at 12 p.m. It's $1,500, courtesy of Better Business Bureau. The grand prize draw is at the end of the month on June 30th. You can get your tickets at cf5050.ca. And as part of the campaign, our Mike Farwell will be at events all weekend long, including tonight at the Aging Oak on Queen Street in Hespler from 6 until 9 p.m. And a reminder, our Mike Farwell has vowed to forego eating a single butter tart until the take-home prize reaches $35,000. Right now, it sits at over $29,000, so we're almost there. Once again, you can get your tickets at cf5050.ca. Coming up in 60 seconds, we'll have a check of gas prices. 570 News Time, 538.
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0: Now the 570 News Radio Enpro gas price update. Roger McKnight of Enpro expects gas prices to drop 5 cents at midnight to as high as $1.72.9 per liter. Now, regional police say they've laid charges following a cyclist collision from earlier this week. On Wednesday, just after 3 p.m., police say an 86-year-old man was struck and injured by the driver of a pickup truck. That was at the Blockline Road and Homer Watson Boulevard roundabout. The driver has now been identified as a 20-year-old man from Kitchener. He's facing multiple charges that include careless driving, causing bodily harm, and failure to yield. Anyone who witnessed the crash or has dash cam footage is asked to contact police. Coming up in 60 seconds, we'll have traffic and weather together. 570 News Time, 540.
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2: Thanks, Brent. This update is brought to you by Dial a Tire. Starting on the 401, if you're driving on the westbound side, there's ongoing road work just past Highway 25 in Milton, which has the right lane and shoulder currently blocked off and is creating heavy delays that are pushing back to Trafalgar Road. Though once you pass that area, roads and traffic will clear up heading into the region and all the way out to Woodstock. On the eastbound side, you can expect to see delays from the Cambridge en route to Guelph line. Then once you pass Highway 25, traffic is moving smoothly in Milton and out to Mississauga. Moving over to our area highways, there's the usual volume on the westbound side of Highway 8 between the Fairway Weber ramps and the flyover. And moving in town in Cambridge, we are getting reports of a collision at the Hespeler Road and Queen Street West roundabout. It's recommended that you drive with caution if you're in that area. If you spot traffic problems, call us hands-free at *401. 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Now the latest from 570 weather specialist Denise Andriecci.
3: Increasing cloud this evening with the chance of showers, and especially overnight, we're going to see some wet weather accumulate. The lawns and gardens could use a little. It's been such a dry stretch. The risk of thunderstorms on and off throughout the day tomorrow, highs near 24, still feeling closer to 30 though, so the humidity is sticking around. Our overnight low, 18.
1: And right now, the boardwalk in Kitchener, it's cloudy. We're sitting at 28 degrees. 570 News Time, 5:43. Coming up in 60 seconds, we'll have headlines in sports.
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1: It is mostly cloudy, 28 degrees at the boardwalk in Kitchener. I'm Brent Cater, and here's what's making news right now. A townhouse fire in Kitchener late last night has left multiple families without a place to live. Damage is expected to exceed $1 million. Negotiations have stalled between the Grand River Conservation Authority and the union representing its workers. Coming up after sports, the OPP say a small plane crashed during takeoff just outside Guelph. Live 70 News Time approaching 5:45. 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
8: After a week on the road, the Blue Jays are back at the comfy confines of Rogers Center for the first of three against the Baltimore Orioles. The Jays and O's just split a four-game series in Baltimore last week and currently each sit a half game back of the final wildcard spot with identical 30-33 records. Trey Savage versus Brandon Young, the matchup on the mound with first pitch set for 7:07 on Sportsnet 1 and 570 News Radio. On the hardwood, the NBA Finals resume tonight with the Spurs and Knicks battling in San Antonio. The Knicks took a 1-0 series lead with a come-from-behind win in Game 1, tip-off in Game 2 set for 8:30. On Sportsnet. On the pitch, Canada's men's national team will run with Ireland tonight in Quebec in their final international friendly before next Friday's World Cup opener against Bosnia. Kickoff at 7:30. The red and white have also named Maxime Crépeau as their starting goalkeeper ahead of next week's World Cup opener. Some sad news in the NHL today as longtime league executive and former Maple Leafs general manager Cliff Fletcher has died at the age of 90. To the ice of the AHL, where the Calder Cup playoffs continue tonight with a pivotal Game 5 between the Marlies and Wilkes-Barre Scranton Penguins at Coca-Cola Coliseum in Toronto at 7 o'clock.

0: At the French Open, Germany's Alexander Zverev advances to the final with a four-set win over Jakub Mensik. He'll take on Flavio Cavoli of Italy in Sunday's final after he got 3-1 fellow countryman Matteo Arnaldi was forced to retire due to illness. And in Canadian Baseball League action, the Kitchener Panthers are in London for a matchup with the Majors tonight at 7. Sports at 15 and 45, past every hour or anytime at sportsnet.ca.
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11: A pilot suffered minor injuries after causing their small plane at the Guelph, after crashing, I should say, their small plane at the Guelph Air Park. It happened around 1:15 this afternoon. Wellington County OPP say that the plane crashed into the runway during takeoff. The pilot was taken to hospital as a precaution. Transport Canada has been notified. Some welcome news for job seekers in the latest labor market stats. The Canadian economy added tens of thousands more jobs than forecast last month, showing some resilience after some struggles in the early part of the year. 570 News Radio Senior Business Analyst Mike Apple has the details.
12: The jump of 88,000 new jobs for the month of May was 8 times the forecast, the biggest since December of 2024, but only the second positive month this year for the labor market, which still has some work to do to recoup the more than 112,000 jobs lost in the first 4 months. Jeremy Kronick is the president and CEO of the C.D. Howe Institute.
13: 1 month is tricky with the labor force survey data. It's quite volatile. I mean, if you go and just sort of plot the job losses, job gains, full-time, part-time, et cetera, cautiously optimistic, but it was nice to see most of those job losses wiped out.
12: That May upside surprise for job growth did drop the unemployment rate from 6.9 to 6.6%. Full-time job creation at 154,000 was also a strong performance. Some promising signals on the second quarter of the year following the surprisingly soft GDP report for Q1. At the Business Center, I'm Mike Apple.
11: One of the federal Liberals' flagship affordability measures will be landing in the bank accounts of eligible Canadians today. Rob Westgate with Canadian Press has more.
14: First announced by Prime Minister Mark Carney in January, top-up payments for the Canada Groceries and Essentials benefit will start going out today. The program was previously called the GST-HST credit and is usually paid out on a quarterly basis to lower-income households to help them keep pace with the rising cost of living. And amounts vary based on the size of the household, with a single adult with no children getting up to $267, while a couple with two kids could receive a maximum of $533. Canadians who meet the income threshold based on their 2024 tax returns will receive the benefit automatically by direct deposit or by mail. Rob Westgate, Canadian Press.
11: Coming up in 60 seconds, we'll have a check of traffic and weather together with Zach Settle. 570 News Time, 5:50.
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9: It was another epic night in the Stanley Cup Final.
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9: 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Now, the scene shifts to the desert in a pivotal Game 3. Carolina is 6-0 on the road these playoffs, but Vegas is ready to defend the fortress.
17: You understand just what's at stake in a game like this.
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1: 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Time for Rogers Xfinity Internet, traffic and weather together on the ones. Here's Zach Zettel.
2: Thanks, Brent. This update is brought to you by Channer's Men's Apparel. Starting on the 401, if you're on the westbound side, there is ongoing road work just past Highway 25 in Milton, which has the right lane and shoulder currently blocked off and is creating heavy delays that are pushing back to Trafalgar Road. Though once you pass that area, roads are clearing up heading all the way into Woodstock. And if you're driving on the eastbound side, there are delays from the sixes all the way to Guelph Line. Though once you reach Highway 25, traffic will start moving back up to speed, heading through Milton and out to Mississauga. Moving on onto our area highways, traffic is moving up to speed around the region and there are no current reported collisions. But in town in Cambridge, we are getting reports of a collision at the Hespur Road and Queen Street West roundabout. It's recommended that you drive with caution if you're in that area. If you spot traffic problems, call us hands-free at *401. 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Channerswaterloo.com. Now the latest from 570 weather specialist Denise Andriecci.
3: Increasing cloud this evening, chance of showers, and then steadier shower activity expected overnight here. If you're headed up towards Cottage Country, we are seeing some wet weather there and the risk of thunderstorms on and off through the day tomorrow. Kitchener sees that risk of thunderstorms, so that could impact your outdoor plans. Sunday, absolutely lovely, sunny, and near 26. Our low for tonight, 18.
1: And right now, the boardwalk in Kitchener, it's mostly cloudy. We're sitting at 28 degrees. 570 News Time, 5:53.
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1: Longtime NHL executive chief Cliff Fletcher, the man who helped to bring the Leafs within one win of the Stanley Cup final in the 1990s, has died at the age of 90.
8: The mandate is to move the Leafs up the rung of the ladder so that we can eventually compete game in, game out with the top teams in the league.
1: The Maple Leafs confirmed his death in a release today without providing a cause. Fletcher served several decades with six NHL organizations and led the Calgary Flames to a Stanley Cup victory in 1989. A statement from the Leafs reads in part, "The Toronto Maple Leafs and its fans will remain forever grateful for the many contributions Cliff made to the organization and the game of hockey." British actor Anthony Head has died at the age of 72. Head became known in North America for his role as Rupert Giles in the TV show Buffy the Vampire Slayer. He later had a prominent role on Ted Lasso.
9: Do you like darts, Ted?
10: Oh, okay. I'm more of a, you know, a cornhole man myself. Yeah.
9: Nope.
10: Yeah. How about a game?
9: I mean, we could, you know, maybe wager, say, £10,000.
1: Head's family says he died of complications from pneumonia, surrounded by loved ones. And the Blue Jays are back at Rogers Center tonight to kickstart an extensive 9-game homestand. 570's Vershesh Dave has more.
11: It's another battle of the birds as the Jays and Orioles collide tonight on Pride Night at the ballpark. Toronto snapping the skid in Atlanta yesterday, now sitting a half game out of a wild card spot as they roll with Treyas Savage in this one. Alana Rizzo from the Foul Territory podcast.
12: Not a fun time to be in the American League, but you can look at it the other way. It is a fun time because almost anybody has a shot at this. Obviously, the strength is in the National League this year, but that's good news for Toronto, right?
11: Injury update as well. Max Scherzer is going to make another rehab start tonight in AAA. The first pitch just after 7 on Sportsnet 1. I'm Burjesh Dave.
1: Coming up in 60 seconds, we'll have the five.

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1: Neil Aitchison here, also known as Constable Archibald F. Inkster of the RCMP. Back for one more final farewell. And sorry, I'm not sorry. Canada has been making headlines again lately, which gives great fodder for this unapologetic Canadian musical comedy. You'll be sorry you missed it. Sorry, I'm not sorry. On stage, June 2nd to August 22nd at the Hildebrand Schoolhouse Theatre, St. Jacobs. 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
4: Today's blockbuster jobs report from Statistics Canada challenges the narrative of a rapidly slowing economy. There were 87,800 jobs added in May, led by full-time positions, and the unemployment rate fell to 6.6%. The StatCan report is likely to temper concerns the nation is slipping deeper into an economic downturn. Bank of Canada policymakers have cautioned against placing too much weight on the technical recession label after two quarters of declining GDP, arguing that other indicators paint a more nuanced picture. And the group that officially declares recessions in Canada, the Business Cycle Council, says two quarters of declining GDP is not enough to meet the definition, says the weakness is not widespread or persistent enough to be called a recession. In addition to employment, business activity picked up in May, too. The Ivy Purchasing Managers Index rose to 58.2, the highest this year, and up more than 9 points from a year ago. It measures positive versus negative purchasing activity. U.S. job creation crushed estimates for May, causing a stock and bond sell-off on fear of a Fed interest rate hike. Also, the sell-off in chip stocks and other techs resumed. At the closing bell, the TSX was down 804 points off a percent this week. The Dow falling 695, the S&P losing 201 to 7384, the Nasdaq down 1,121, down well over 4% this week. Oil fell 3% to $90.23 a barrel, gold down 4% to $43.38 an ounce, the loonie off 1/5 of a cent, 71.69 cents U.S. At the Business Center, I'm Richard Detman.

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8: It is Friday, June the 5th. Good evening. I'm Paul McPhee.
7: And I'm Bren Cater. Here's what's making news this hour.
8: The Ontario Fire Marshal has been asked to assist in the investigation into a late-night fire last night that caused significant damage to a number of townhouses in Kitchener.
9: Talks over a new contract stalled at the Grand River Conservation Authority. The union claims management is getting raises three times what they're being offered.
10: Ontario's financial watchdog has figured out how much extra Ontarians are paying at the gas pumps this year.
11: An additional $648.
10: Where the FAO thinks gas prices are heading from here.
12: After 33 years, a longtime staple of the Stratford Mall is closing its doors. Vinny's Pizza is being replaced as part of renovations to the food court. The owner says she doesn't have the option to move.
13: The Blue Jays hand the ball to Treya Savage for the series opener against the O's. More NBA Finals action on the schedule, and longtime Leafs executive Cliff Fletcher has died at the age of 90. Sports at 15.
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8: 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Here's Zach Settle.
14: Thanks, Paul. This update is brought to you by Mr. Lube. Starting on the 401, if you're driving on the westbound side, there's still ongoing road work just past Highway 25 in Milton, which has the right lane and shoulder currently blocked off and is creating heavy delays that are pushing back to Trafalgar Road. Though once you pass that construction, traffic is moving smoothly heading into the region and out to Woodstock. On the eastbound side, there are delays from the sixes all the way to Guelph Line. Then as you approach Highway 25, traffic picks up back up to speed, heading through Milton and heading into Mississauga. On to our area highways, on the westbound side of Highway 8, there are the usual delays between the Fairway Weber ramps and the flyover. Then in town, traffic is moving up to speed across the region, and there are no current reported collisions across Kitchener, Waterloo, and Cambridge. If you spot traffic problems, call us hands-free at Star 401. With Mr. Lube's no-touch service, you stay in your vehicle while they change your tires, change your oil, fix a flat tire, and more. 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Now, the latest from 570 weather specialist Denise Andriecci.
15: A hot and steamy day across southern Ontario, and as we move through this evening and overnight, we are watching for the chance of showers and the risk of thunderstorms. Especially tomorrow, though, that thunderstorm risk will be more prevalent here in Kitchener. Now, the heat won't be as intense tomorrow, but the humidity is still sticking around, so a high of 24, but feeling more like 30. Our overnight low tonight, 18.
8: At the boardwalk in Kitchener, it is cloudy and 26. The humidex is 28.
7: We'll have another check of traffic and weather together in less than 10 minutes. 570 News Time, 6:03.
8: Fire tore through a number of townhomes in Kitchener late last night, and the early damage estimate is at least $1 million. A statement from the city of Kitchener says firefighters were called out just after 11 to the scene on Tudor Street. That's in the Huron and Strasburg area.
7: And Chief Fire Prevention Officer Chris Gowing described to 570 News Radio what firefighters saw when they arrived.
16: There was substantial fire or flame.

0: Invisible smoke. Crews proceeded to suppress the fire. Everybody was able to evacuate with no reported injuries and no reported firefighter injuries.
1: But everyone from those homes has been displaced, and arrangements are being made now to find them some place to stay temporarily. The city says the block of homes sustained extensive damage. The Ontario Fire Marshal has been called in, and an investigation into the cause is now underway.
2: Yeah, talks for a new contract between the Grand River Conservation Authority and union workers have reportedly stalled. 570's Josh Piercy has more.
3: Well, frontline staff at the GRCA have filed for third-party help in their contract talks after being denied access to a wage comparison study. It's an organization that's about to go through significant change. The province amalgamating 36 conservation authorities into just 9. Grand River included in that process. OPSU Local 259 represents 102 workers at the GRCA. They claim management and non union workers have received raises up to 3 times higher than what's being offered to them. Multiple requests from the union to the GRCA were denied. Requests asking for the results of a 2024 wage comparison study. They represent workers across the authority, from campground staff to ecologists to water quality staff and more. I'm Josh Piercy.
2: And the Grand River Conservation Authority is taking exception to some claims from the union. In a statement, it says OPSU is falsely claiming we refuse to offer fair wages. And the claim that non-union staff received wage increases up to 3 times.

0: greater than unionized employees is simply untrue. GRCA goes on to say reaching an agreement will not happen through the media. It requires good faith negotiations at the bargaining table.
1: 570 News Time, 6:05. We know the war in Iran has pushed gas prices higher. Now we have a sense of exactly how much more we've all been paying at the gas pumps. 570's Queen's Park reporter with the projection from Ontario's financial watchdog.
2: It's a big number for most households. Jeffrey Novak is the financial accountability officer. He's figured out how much more the average Ontarian has been paying for gas this year.
3: Yeah, our calculations show about $648 in extra gasoline. Prices paid by the average Ontario household.
2: But that number, the FAO says, is based on the assumption that the Strait of Hormuz will open at some point this month.
3: If the Strait does not open, it would actually be higher.
2: If the critical waterway stays closed, he projects that the average Ontarian could be paying $800 or more additional dollars for gas this year. All this doesn't even factor in the higher prices on things like groceries, which are the result of higher fuel costs. Richard Southern, Queen's Park.
0: Well, the mayor of Cambridge is responding after a controversial incident at a pride ceremony. Earlier this week, a video circulated online showing Mayor Jan Liggett cutting short a speech from 17-year-old non-binary teen Sophie Mills. Liggett claims a speech they expected Mills to deliver at the event was changed at the last minute, which prompted her to step in and stop it. Liggett points to a specific part of the speech in which Mills references a controversial meme reposted by Cambridge Councillor Adam Cooper. The meme was seen by many in the 2SL GBTQ plus community as offensive. Liggett says since the incident, death threats have been made to city staff.
4: Our office has been receiving accusations, harassing calls and emails, death threats and threats to family members and staff. Death threats to family members and staff is not cool. Not cool at all. The very people that are accusing us of not being kind are not being kind themselves.
0: Liggett was also accused of misgendering the teen and said in her video response that using they/them pronouns was not part of her usual vocabulary, noting to err is human. Mills was able to finish their speech following the incident.
1: The Stratford community is losing a longtime favorite. Vinny's Pizza in the Stratford Mall will close permanently at the end of the month. 570's Matt Hutchison has the story.
5: Brittany Sage has spent the better part of her adolescence and now the early part of adulthood making pizza at Vinny's. She began working there at 15. 5 years later, she was offered the chance to buy the business and has run the shop ever since. But back in February, she was given notice the shop would have to close and she'd have to be out by June 30th. Sage told 570 News Radio over the years, she's seen major changes at the mall.
6: When I first bought the business, you know, the mall was pretty full. We had Sears back then. We had Payless. We had Green Earth. We had all kinds of stores. And we were crazy busy all the time when I first started here. And then, you know, as online shopping became more popular, it was really COVID. Nothing has really been the same since COVID at all.
5: Sage said there was no discussion about relocation, and she says the outpouring of support has been overwhelming. Vinny's Pizza will close its doors on June 20th. I'm Matt Hutchison.
0: And coming up in 60 seconds, a check of gas prices. 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
0: 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Roger McKnight of Enpro expecting gas prices to drop 5 cents at midnight to as high as $1.72.9 per liter. Coming up in 60 seconds, traffic and weather together. 570 News Time, 610.
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13: 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Here's Zach Settle.
14: Thanks, Paul. 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Starting on the 401, if you're driving on the westbound side, there's still ongoing road work just past Highway 25 in Milton, which has the right lane and shoulder currently blocked off and is creating heavy delays that are still pushing back to Trafalgar Road. Though, once you start to leave Milton, traffic starts to pick back up to speed, heading all the way into the region and out to Woodstock. If you're on the eastbound side, traffic is moving problem-free through Woodstock and the region, though once you get to the sixes, there are delays up to Guelph Line. Then once you approach Highway 25, traffic starts moving smoothly, heading through Milton and out to Mississauga. Moving on to our area highways, there are the usual delays on the westbound.

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2: Andriachi.
3: We had a very summer-like feel in the region today. As we move through this evening and overnight, some scattered showers, especially later tonight. And there is a slight thunderstorm risk, but we're watching the radar more so for thunderstorms to impact Kitchener tomorrow. So yes, we'll have dry, sunny breaks, but there's also that risk of active weather tomorrow, highs near 24. The overnight low tonight, 18.
2: And at the boardwalk in Kitchener, it is cloudy now, and we are sitting at 26 with a humidex of 28. Well, a big day for the Farwell for Hire campaign, all in support of cystic fibrosis research. The first early bird prize winner was announced just after noon today on the Mike Farwell Show.
4: Congratulations, Eric Wilson. You won the $2,500 early bird prize from TLC Pet Food.
2: Now, the next early bird prize is Friday, June 12th at noon, $1,500, courtesy of Better Business Bureau. Now, the grand prize draw is at the end of the month on June 30th. Right now, the prize is well past that at over $29,000. And to add more pressure to the pot, our Mike Farwell has vowed to not touch a single delicious butter tart until the take-home prize reaches $35,000. So help Mike get out and get your ticket at cf5050.ca. And a reminder, Mike will be at events all weekend long, including at the TSG Kitchen on Snyder's Road in Baden tomorrow from 5 p.m. until 7 p.m. Coming up in 60 seconds, headlines and sports. 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
2: It is 26 degrees and cloudy at the boardwalk in Kitchener. Good evening. I'm Paul McPhee. Here's what's making news right now. A number of people are without a home for now after a blaze late last night at a townhouse complex in Kitchener. And the Farwell for Hire campaign in support of cystic fibrosis research has its first early bird prize winner today, as the big draw jackpot continues to grow. Coming up after sports, a pilot suffered minor injuries after a plane crash at the Guelph Air Park this afternoon. Now time for sports, and for Sportsnet Radio, here is Luke Shields.
11: After closing out their seven-game road trip in winning fashion in Atlanta against the Braves, the Blue Jays are back home to open a three-game set with the Baltimore Orioles. The Jays sit just a half game out of a wild card spot with a record of 30-33, the same as the Orioles. The Jays will hand the ball to Treya Savage tonight in the opener against Brandon Young for the O's. First pitch flies at 7:07 on Sportsnet 1 and 570 News Radio. In hoops, game two of the NBA Finals goes tonight in the Lone Star State as the San Antonio Spurs play host to the New York Knicks. After the Knicks took game one on Wednesday by a score of 105-95, Tip-off goes at 8:30. You can watch on Sportsnet. On the pitch, Canada's men's national team gearing up for their final World Cup tune-up game tonight in Quebec against Ireland. Kickoff at 7:30. Some sad news out of the NHL as longtime executive Cliff Fletcher has died at the age of 90.

0: Fletcher spent 25 years in the Maple Leafs front office, including two stints as the team's general manager, while also leading the Calgary Flames to a Stanley Cup in 1989. Meanwhile, in the Calder Cup playoffs, the Toronto Marlies resumed their Eastern Conference final series with the Wilkes-Barre Scranton Penguins, with the series tied at 2's puck drop from Coca-Cola Coliseum at 7. At the French Open, the men's final is set as Alexander Zverev takes down Jakub Mensik 7-5, 6-2, 3-6, 6-3, while Italy's Flavio Cavoli is through to the final after Matteo Arnaldi retired due to illness. And in the Canadian Baseball League tonight, the Kitchener Panthers pay the London Majors a visit. First pitch flies at 7. Sports at 15 and 45, past every hour or any time at sportsnet.ca.
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4: Wellington County OPP say a small plane crashed during takeoff just outside of Guelph this afternoon. The plane was departing the Guelph Airpark around 1:15 when it collided with the runway. Police say the pilot was the lone occupant of the small plane. Their injuries described as minor. They were taken to hospital as a precaution. Transport Canada has been notified. Regional police have laid charges following a cyclist collision from earlier this week. On Wednesday, just after 3 in the afternoon, police say an 86-year-old man was struck and injured by the driver of a pickup truck. That was at the Blockline Road in Homer Watson Boulevard roundabout. The driver is now being identified as a 20-year-old man from Kitchener. He's facing multiple charges that include careless driving causing bodily harm and failure to yield. The month of May brought signs of a springtime rebound for the job market. Stats Canada reporting today that nearly 88,000 people found work last month, the best single month for job creation since 2024. We get more from 570 News Radio senior business analyst Mike Apple.
5: 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For

0: There's a lot to know in the ever-changing KW real estate market. And if you've got questions, there's a local expert who has the answers. Tune in to the next Ask the Experts on 570 News Radio as Mark Payne welcomes Tony Johal from the Tony Johal Real Estate Team. Tony will give a market update. He'll explain how the Waterloo Region water shortage is impacting the local real estate market and what to do if your mortgage renewal is coming up at the end of June. Ask the Experts with Tony Johal this Saturday at noon on 570 News Radio.
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4: 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Starting on the 401, if you're on the westbound side, there's ongoing road work just past Highway 25 in Milton that still has the right lane and shoulder blocked off and is creating delays that are still pushing back to Trafalgar Road. Though as you start to leave Milton, traffic picks back up to speed heading all the way through the region and out to Woodstock. If you're on the eastbound side, traffic is moving problem-free through Woodstock and the region. Though once you get to Highway 6 South, there are delays that go up to Guelph Line. But those delays will clear as you approach Highway 25 and head through Milton and out to Mississauga. Moving on to our area highways, traffic is moving up to speed throughout the region. And in town, you can expect the same, as there are no reported collisions currently across Kitchener, Waterloo, and Cambridge. But if you spot traffic problems, call us hands-free at Star 401. 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Now the latest from 570 weather specialist Denise Andriecci.
5: Very hot today across southern Ontario. We're still very warm this evening and overnight, a low near 18 degrees. Now there is going to be a few showers tonight and a slight thunderstorm risk, but more so that thunderstorm risk is prevalent for Kitchener tomorrow. Unfortunately for Saturday, if you have plans, we do have sunny breaks and dry moments tomorrow, but also if you hear rumbles of thunder, get indoors. Sunday, absolutely beautiful, mainly sunny, highs near 26. Our low tonight, 18.
3: At the Boardwalk in Kitchener, it is mostly cloudy and 26 with a humidex of 28. Coming up at 6:30, the Ontario Fire Marshal has been asked to assist in the investigation into a late-night fire last night that caused significant damage to a number of townhouses in Kitchener. 570 News Time, 6:23.
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3: Some sad news from the hockey world today as we learn former NHL general manager Cliff Fletcher has died at the age of 90. Fletcher led the Calgary Flames to the 1989 Stanley Cup title and helped turn the Toronto Maple Leafs into a contender in the 1990s. Again, Cliff Fletcher dead at the age of 90. Well, as the Maple Leafs continue to gear up for the NHL entry draft later this month, the team's new GM is outlining what management has been up to this offseason. 570's Vrajesh Dave reports.
10: Lots of updates from Chyka today, speaking at the NHL Combine. First on the draft and Gavin McKenna.
11: I spent a lot of time with him and his family now, and just going through that process and making sure that, again, we want to make sure we get the person right, first and foremost. And everyone's seen him play and knows the skill level and the talent. But as we think about a Toronto Maple Maple Leaf and what that means. Just really digging into that part.
10: Chaika adding they're also keeping an eye on Sweden's Ivar Stenberg to the head coach search.
11: About 55 people we either spoke to or reached out. We've had, this initial kind of call it first round that we just finished up recently. And, now we're starting to get into the next layer of this. So no timeline.
10: Chaika adding Max Domi's recovering after surgery complications. He'll be reassessed at camp. And that they're getting positive signs from Austin Matthews for the coming year. I'm Virgesh Dave.
3: And coming up in 60 seconds, we'll have the 570 News Radio Business Report.
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15: Strong job creation in Canada and the U.S. last month may have been helped by hiring ahead of the World Cup. The U.S. hospitality industry added the most jobs in more than 3 years in May, according to government data. Canada also saw a jump in employment driven in part by strong hiring in the sector. Of course, the soccer tournament is temporary. At Royal Bank, head of U.S. economics Michael Reed says the jobs effect in both countries will be fleeting. Allegations of insider tipping by its executive chairman have investors dumping the stock of an Alberta-based oilfield services company. Charles Pellerin helped family members and acquaintances make illicit gains by giving insider information ahead of an acquisition by TerraVest Industries announced in March 2025. That's according to the Journal de Montréal, which cites a search warrant from Quebec's financial regulator. The ADF says Pellerin, a Quebec resident, knew of the deal months earlier, and that people with ties to him made trades involving TerraVest stock. TerraVest says its board, excluding Pellerin, will review the allegations and will cooperate with regulators if approached. The stock closed 32% lower, just above $50. Stocks closed sharply lower, investors fearing the U.S. Fed will raise interest rates after today's blowout jobs report. Also, the chip sector rout resumed. The TSX down 803 points, the Dow 695, the S&P 200, and the NASDAQ losing 4% or 1,121 points. Oil futures down 3%, $90.23 a barrel. Gold $43.38 an ounce, down 4%. The dollar down a fifth of a cent, 71.69 cents U.S. At the Business Center, I'm Richard Detman.
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0: It is Friday, June 5th. Good evening. I'm Brent Cater.
3: And good evening. I'm Paul McPhee. Here's what's making news this hour.

0: Multiple people are without a place to live today after a blaze late last night in Kitchener severely damaged a townhouse complex.
1: A third party could be used to find a solution to the contract negotiations between the GRCA and the union representing more than 100 workers.
2: New estimates on just how badly we're getting dinged at the gas station.
3: Ontarians would face an additional $8.5 billion.
2: The financial watchdog puts a price tag on how much more you've been spending on gas.
4: A longtime tenant of the Stratford Mall is closing its doors to make way for renovations. Vinny's Pizza will close after 33 years serving the community of Stratford.
5: Jays back at home to open a three-game set with Baltimore. The NBA Finals roll on tonight, and longtime Leafs executive and Hockey Hall of Famer Cliff Fletcher has died at the age of 90. Sports at 45.
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0: Time for Rogers Xfinity Internet traffic and weather together on the ones. Here's Zach Zettel.
6: Thanks, Brent. 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Starting on the 401, if you're driving on the westbound side, there is ongoing road work just past Highway 25 in Milton that has the right lane and shoulder blocked off and is creating heavy delays that are pushing back to Trafalgar Road. Though once you start to leave Milton, traffic picks back up to speed heading through the region and out to Woodstock. If you're on the eastbound side, traffic is moving well through Woodstock and the region, though once you get to Highway 6 South, there are delays that go up to Guelph Line, but those delays will clear as you approach Highway 25 and head through Milton and Mississauga. Moving on to our area highways, traffic is moving smoothly around the region, but in town in Kitchener, we are getting reports of a collision at the New Dundee Road and Robert Ferry Drive roundabout. 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Now the latest from 570 weather specialist Denise Andriecci.
7: Well, that heat and humidity really built in this afternoon. We're still very warm tonight. Chance of showers this evening, steady or wet weather overnight, and the risk of thunderstorms pretty much all day for Saturday. I mean, there's dry moments, definitely, and even some sunny breaks. But if you hear rumbles of thunder, make sure you get indoors. Keep the umbrella handy. And then the sun is shining on Sunday. It's a beautiful wrap up to the weekend with highs near 26. Our low tonight, 18.
0: And right now at the Boardwalk in Kitchener, it's mostly cloudy. We're sitting at 26 degrees.
6: Yeah, another check of traffic and weather together in less than 10 minutes. 570 News Time, 6:33.
0: Multiple families have been left with nowhere to live after fire tore through a block of townhouses in Kitchener. It happened around 11 last night on Tudor Street in the area of Huron and Strasburg. A news release from the city says a block of townhouses was left with severe damage, estimated to be at least $1 million. No one was hurt, though.
6: Yeah, Chris Gowling, Chief Fire Prevention Officer with Kitchener Fire, described the damage to 570 News Radio.
8: The middle two units sustained the most fire damage, it looks like unit number 12 here, like I said, it's under, behind me here, it's under investigation. The garage is severely damaged, and we'll be proceeding with the investigation.
6: Now, the city does say all residents are displaced with arrangements for temporary housing being made. The Ontario Fire Marshal's office has been called in to help determine the cause of the blaze.
0: Charges have been laid in an indecent act investigation in Kitchener. According to police, just before 9 p.m. yesterday, a man was found committing an indecent act near Victoria Street South and East Forest Trail. When officers arrived on scene, the suspect tried to flee but was later arrested. The police say they have charged a 55-year-old Kitchener man. The investigation is still ongoing. Anyone with information is asked to contact police.
6: Well, negotiations have stalled between the Grand River Conservation Authority and the union representing its workers. 570's Josh Piercy has more.
1: A refusal to share a wage comparison study has allegedly stalled negotiations for now. It's between the GRCA and OPSU Local 259. That's the union representing 102 workers at the authority. It comes at a pivotal time for the GRCA as the province plans on amalgamating 36 conservation authorities into just 9, Grand River included in that process, which could be finalized by the beginning of next year. The union has filed for conciliation. A third party could come in and help settle between the two sides. Fair wages and transparency appears to be the union's goal in these negotiations. They claim management and non-union workers have received raises up to 3 times higher than what's being offered to them. I'm Josh Piercy.
6: Well, the Grand River Conservation Authority has issued a statement on the status

0: Status of contract talks, it says it remains fully committed to allocating financial resources responsibly to ensure long-term stability, support our dedicated staff, and maintain healthy operations moving forward. It says it deeply values its employees and their contributions. We are approaching this collective bargaining process with respect, aiming to reach a balanced, fair, and financially sustainable agreement at the bargaining table that reflects our organizational values and supports our workforce.
1: 570 News Time, 6:35. Ontario's financial watchdog has figured out how much more that we'll all be paying for gas this year. 570's Queen's Park reporter Richard Southern has the number.
2: The war in Iran has dinged the average Ontarian to the tune of more than $600 at the gas pump. So says Peter Novak, Ontario's financial accountability officer.
3: What this means for the average Ontario household is an additional $648 in higher fuel costs in 2026 due to the war in Iran. This is a conservative estimate as it does not include the higher costs of other commodities caused by the war, such as for fertilizer or jet fuel, for example.
2: There's a big asterisk here, too. That $648 in extra fuel costs this year is assuming the Strait of Hormuz opens this month. If it doesn't, the FAO tells me the average Ontarian could be on the hook for $800 or more dollars in additional gas costs this year. Richard Southern, Queen's Park.
0: Yeah, Cambridge Mayor Jan Liggett is speaking out after a controversial move during a pride flag ceremony. Earlier this week, a video circulated online of Cambridge's mayor cutting off a speech from a teen at the city's pride event. It was during the pride celebration that Sophie Mills was cut short by the mayor, Jan Liggett, who stood up to turn the microphone away. In video posted online, Liggett said the initial speech the city expected from Mills was changed at the last minute.
4: This young person said they decided to change out their speech that morning after seeing the local pride organization's post about boycotting the city event, a post that referenced the actions of a councillor last year.
0: A councillor in question was Adam Cooper, who shared a controversial meme many in the 2SL LGBTQ plus community deemed offensive. Also in the video, Liggett addressed her misgendering of the teen, saying that using they, them pronouns was not part of her usual vocabulary, noting to err is human. Now, following the incident, Mills was allowed to finish their speech and the pride flag ceremony continued.
1: After 3 decades in the Stratford Mall, a favorite snack spot is closing later this month. 570's Matt Hutchison has more on the end of the line for Vinny's Pizza.
5: Several factors have led to the upcoming closure of Vinny's Pizza, but it really is the lingering effects of the pandemic that's been the major contributor. Owner Brittany Sage says the business took a massive hit when COVID closed the mall, and that business simply hasn't come back. Sage said the mall informed her it would be renovating the food court and they needed the space for another company. She told 570 News Radio the outpouring of support since has been overwhelming.
6: I'm just really thankful for all the love and support of the community, but everyone is so heartbroken every day. People telling me that they miss me, or even people crying in the grocery store because they're so upset about this. Apparently the mall owners have had over 200 complaints and no one's happy about this at all. It's really not what the Stratford community wants or needs.
5: Sage said the debt incurred during the pandemic is preventing her from moving the business elsewhere. Vinny's Pizza's last day is June 20th. I'm Matt Hutchison.
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1: 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Roger McKnight of Enpro expects gas prices to drop 5 cents at midnight to as high as $1.72.9 per liter. Coming up in 60.

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0: 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Time for Rogers Xfinity Internet, traffic and weather together on the ones. Here's Zach Zettel.
4: Thanks, Brent. This update is brought to you by Chenner's Man's Apparel. Starting on the 401, if you're on the westbound side, there is ongoing road work just past Highway 25 in Milton. That still has the right lane and shoulder currently blocked off and is creating heavy delays that are back to James Snow Parkway. Then once you start to leave Milton, there are minor delays between the sixes. Then it's clear roads heading into the region. On the eastbound side, traffic is moving problem-free through Woodstock and the region. Though once you get to Highway 6 South, there are delays that go up to Guelph Line. But those delays will clear as you approach Highway 25 and head through Milton and out to Mississauga. Moving on to our area highways, there are minor delays on the westbound side of Highway 8, in between the Fairway Weber ramps and the flyover. Then in town in Kitchener, we are getting reports of a collision at the New Dundee Road and Robert Ferry Drive roundabout. 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If you spot traffic problems, call us hands-free at Star 401. 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Now the latest from 570 Water Weather Specialist Denise Andriacci.
5: Increasing cloud this evening with the chance of showers, and especially overnight, we're going to see some wet weather accumulate. The lawns and gardens could use a little. It's been such a dry stretch. The risk of thunderstorms on and off throughout the day tomorrow, highs near 24, still feeling closer to 30 though, so the humidity is sticking around. Our overnight low, 18.
0: And right now, the boardwalk in Kitchener, it's mostly cloudy. We're sitting at 26 degrees. 570 News Time, 643. Coming up in 60 seconds, we'll have a check of headlines and sports. 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
0: It is mostly cloudy, 26 degrees at the boardwalk in Kitchener. I'm Brent Cater, and here's what's making news right now. A townhouse fire in Kitchener late last night has left multiple families without a place to live. Damage is expected to exceed $1 million. Negotiations have stalled between the Green River Conservation Authority and the union representing its workers. Coming up after sports, new May job numbers are showing some signs of strength for the springtime job market. Five 570 News Time, 645. Time now for a check of sports from Sportsnet Radio. Here's Luke Shields.
9: After a week on the road, the Blue Jays are back at the comfy confines

0: of Rogers Center for the first of three against the Baltimore Orioles. The Jays and O's just split a four-game series in Baltimore last week and currently each sit a half game back of the final wildcard spot with identical 30 and 33 records. Treya Savage versus Brandon Young, the matchup on the mound with first pitch set for 7:07 on Sportsnet 1 and 570 News Radio. On the hardwood, the NBA Finals resume tonight with the Spurs and Knicks battling in San Antonio. The Knicks took a 1-0 series lead with a come-from-behind win in Game 1. Tip-off in Game 2 set for 8:30 on Sportsnet. On the pitch, Canada's men's national team will run with Ireland tonight in Quebec in their final international friendly before next Friday's World Cup opener against Bosnia. Kickoff at 7:30. The red and white have also named Maxime Crépeau as their starting goalkeeper ahead of next week's World Cup opener. Some sad news in the NHL today as longtime league executive and former Maple Leafs general manager Cliff Fletcher has died at the age of 90. To the ice of the AHL, where the Calder Cup playoffs continue tonight with a pivotal Game 5 between the Marlies and Wilkes-Barre Scranton Penguins at Coca-Cola Coliseum in Toronto at 7 o'clock. At the French Open, Germany's Alexander Zverev advances to the final with a four-set win over Jakub Mensik. He'll take on Flavio Cabolli of Italy in Sunday's final after he got through when fellow countryman Matteo Arnaldi was forced to retire due to illness. And in Canadian Baseball League action, the Kitchener Panthers are in London for a matchup with the Majors tonight at 7. Sports at 15 and 45, past every hour or any time at Sportsnet.
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5: Worries about a Canadian economic recession have been averted today with signs of strength for the springtime job market. The month of May saw nearly 88,000 jobs added to the labor market, dropping the unemployment rate to 6.6%. 570 News Radio senior business analyst Mike Apple is breaking down the numbers.
6: The 88,000 jobs was well above the consensus estimate of just 10,000 it pointed to, an economy that was bouncing back after a dismal first 4 months of the year. Still not enough to entirely erase all of the jobs lost in that time period. Nevertheless, the unemployment rate coming down to 6.6%, and all of the jobs growth was entirely created by full-time positions, 154,000. On a provincial basis, Ontario was the top performer, up 42,000, followed by BC, Quebec, and Alberta. And young people seeing a little bit of a bright spot too in the summer jobs season, and that youth unemployment rate dropping down to 13.4%. The CIBC points to it being further evidence the economy is set for a solid rebound in the second quarter after a tough start to the year. The Bank of Canada will likely hold steady on interest rates when it sets policy next week. At the Business Center, I'm Mike Uppel.
5: Is Canada's recent economic downturn really in a recession? Not according to one group. We get more from 570 Sonia Aslam.
7: The unofficial authority on these kinds of matters says it's too soon to use that word. The nonpartisan independent CD Howe Institute's Business Cycle Council is traditionally viewed as the arbiter of when to call a sluggish economy a genuine recession. And the council notes two consecutive quarters of declining GDP are not enough to call it one. And it's urging people not to read too much into all the data. Over the past week, the federal conservatives have blamed the liberals for what's happening with the economy. But the prime minister says two back-to-back GDP declines is not that bad and is in line with this country moving away from relying on the U.S. I'm Sonia Aslam.
5: Dozens of people have been arrested in connection with the Durham Regional Police investigation on criminal tourism. 570's Phil Martino has more.
8: Durham Regional Police say 46 people are facing charges in connection with their Project Jet Setter probe. The investigations connected to Project Jet Setter date back to 2019. Chief Peter Morera says they remain ongoing.
9: This initiative focuses on what we define as criminal tourism, an organized group deliberately traveling into our country and into our communities to commit targeted high-profit crimes.
8: Officers have tracked more than 200 incidents tied to criminal tourism, resulting in over $2.6 million in confirmed financial losses. And

0: That's in Durham alone.
1: We are seeing the same concerning patterns. Large-scale retail thefts, vehicle and financing frauds, staged collisions, distraction-style thefts.
0: Police say they're looking for 164 other suspects. I'm Phil Martino.
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2: 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Time for Rogers Xfinity Internet traffic and weather together on the ones. Here's Zach Settle.
8: Thanks, Brent. This update is brought to you by Gemini Motors. Starting on the 401, if you're on the westbound side, there is still ongoing road work just past Highway 25 in Milton that has the right lane and shoulder currently blocked off and is creating heavy delays that are going back to James Snow Parkway. Once you pass that construction, there are just minor delays around Guelph Line. Then as you continue west, roads will clear as you head all the way into the region. If you're on the eastbound side, roads are clear driving through Woodstock and through the region. Though once you pass Highway 6 South, there are delays that go up to Guelph Line. But once you pass that area, traffic is moving smoothly all the way out to Mississauga. On our area highways, traffic is moving up to speed around the region. But in town in Kitchener, we are getting reports of a collision at the Victoria Street North and Water Street North intersection. And it's recommended that you drive with caution if you're in that area. If you spot traffic problems, call us hands-free at Star 401. 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Now, the latest from 570 weather specialist Denise Andriecci.
9: Increasing cloud this evening, chance of showers, and then steadier shower activity expected overnight here. If you're headed up towards Cottage Country, we are seeing some wet weather there and the risk of thunderstorms on and off through the day tomorrow. Kitchener sees that risk of thunderstorms, so that could impact your outdoor plans. Sunday, absolutely lovely, sunny and near 26. Our low for tonight, 18.
2: And right now, the boardwalk in Kitchener, it's mostly cloudy. We're sitting at 26 degrees. 570 News Time, 6:53.

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2: An exciting day for the Farwell for Hire campaign. The first Early Bird Prize winner for the 50-50 draw has been announced. Eric Wilson has won $2,500 courtesy of TLC Pet Food. The next Early Bird Prize is Friday, June 12th at 12 p.m., $1,500 from Better Business Bureau. A reminder that the grand prize draw is at the end of the month on June 30th. The campaign in support of cystic fibrosis research has already reached over $29,000. 570's Mike Farwell will be out and about this weekend at events that include deep-fried asparagus with Barry's Asparagus and the Schmuck Truck. That event is Sunday afternoon from 12 until 3 on Kings Road in Cambridge. And in case you needed another reason to support the campaign, our Mike Farwell has promised to abstain from eating a single butter tart until the take-home prize reaches $35,000. So help end Mike's misery early and get your tickets at cf5050.ca. Coming up in 60 seconds, well, the 570 News Radio Business Report, 570 News Time, 6:55.
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9: Canada's benchmark stock index had a losing week, and all because of today's action. The TSX fell 2.3%, and for the week is down 1%. Today, losing 804 points to 34,413, and a broad swath of losers as well. Financials did more or less okay, but Tech Resources is down 8%, Canfor 2% lower, Celestica in the heavy-hit tech sector down 12%, Terravest Industries, that's oil field services out of Alberta, down 32%. Its Quebec-based executive chairman is accused by that province's financial regulator of insider tipping. Meanwhile, in New York,
10: a better-than-expected jobs report out this morning shows the U.S. added 172,000 jobs in May. Economists, on average, were expecting 88,000 positions added. But now traders believe the Fed will consider an interest rate hike before the end of the year, and that rattled Wall Street today. The Dow fell 695 points. The Nasdaq plunged 1,122. The S&P lost 201. Erica Herskowitz, Bloomberg Radio.
9: And looking at some of those big losses in the chip sector and techs overall, Marvell Technologies down 17%, Micron 13% lower, Teradyne 12%, SanDisk 11% lower, Intel off 11%. Our dollar, 71.69 cents U.S., fell a fifth of a cent. Oil down 3% to $90.23 a barrel. Gold down 4% at $43.38 an ounce. At the Business Center, I'm Richard Detman.
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0: The Kitchener Rangers are 2026 Memorial Cup champions.
1: Taken my bows and my curtain call.
0: The job is done, JP. The job is done.
1: Fame and fortune and everything that goes with it. I thank you.
2: I don't know about you, but I don't think I could possibly get sick of reliving those moments through the Memorial Cup on the route to becoming champions of junior hockey in Canada. Your Kitchener Rangers, and I thought on this All Request Friday when we play the songs about champions, championships, winning, I'd just get Queen out of the way right off the bat and see how creative you are with the rest of our songs. And I'll tell you this, because a lot of the requests come to me, I already know how creative you have been with your requests for this All Request Friday Champions edition. I hope you enjoy the selections that our listeners have made as much as I do. Going through the show, you'll hear different songs under the Champions theme on this All Request Friday. Good Friday morning. It is the 5th of June. I'll tell you what, I know I'm not the only one who is not sick of reliving those moments from the Kitchener Rangers championship run, because at our Farewell for Hire launch party last evening at Block 3, there were a number of Let's Go Rangers chants that broke out as we celebrated the beginning officially of our 13th annual fundraising campaign for cystic fibrosis research. Thanks to Block 3 for hosting. Thanks to the Village Caterer, who provides the media meals for the Kitchener Rangers and often the team meals as well. So I get a lot of their food, and they were helping us out with the food last night again. The Village Caterer, Megan and Toby, just a great duo. And speaking of duos, how about the father and son duo who provided our music last night as well? It was a terrific night, and wouldn't you know, we had in our silent auction a Kitchener Rangers hockey stick signed by every member of this championship team. It had been arranged months earlier, and it just so happened that it became a stick signed by the Memorial Cup champions. It went for a pretty penny last night, which is great, because that

0: That means more money for cystic fibrosis research. More on all of that coming up, but you know that the minute we begin our show every day, our phone lines are open to you. We love the interaction. This is your platform as much as it is mine. 519-570-2545, star 570, and 1-800-570-5715. Alan is with us early this morning. Good morning, Alan.
1: Good morning. When I was hearing about We Are the Champions, it reminds me when I was in Germany driving down the highway in my Lynx, and my observer would sing that song over the headsets, and then I'd take my arms and take them off the telebars and wave them in the air and sing the same thing.
0: Really?
1: Oh, yeah.
0: Now, are you talking, when you say in Germany, you're talking World War II?
1: Oh, yeah.
0: Oh, my goodness. No.
1: Back in the late 60s and 70s.
0: Okay.
1: But anyways, what I'm going to talk about are water wolves. You know, when you see on the news and they talk about our water wolves and they show the water running down the taps and wasting all that water, I have a solution to the whole problem. Now, you just close your eyes and think of this. We take every man, woman, and child in the region. We form a bucket brigade to the closest river, and we transport water in buckets all the way up to the reservoir. Could you imagine that?
0: I mean, it certainly is something to wrap one's head around. That is one heck of a bucket brigade. It's an all-for-one and one-for-all solution proposed by Alan. From the river to the reservoir. There's something here. I might just make that the title of something I write in the not-too-distant future. You're not wrong, certainly, about the water woes that we continue to experience. And Regional Council went at it for about 7 hours on Wednesday, trying to find a way to restart development. The development community is saying more than 1,000 jobs have been shed. Tens of millions of dollars have been lost by this pause that we're dealing with right now. There's been a lot of talk about the buffer that we keep in our water system of 20% just in case of emergency or a shutdown of some sort. There's been some advocacy to keep that buffer as low as 10%, but the region is sticking firm on that 20% number to ensure capacity in the event of an emergency. A lot of differing opinions out there, that is for sure. And the bottom line is we still don't have a full reopening, if you will, of business for our development community. We will be talking more about that on the show, working on a guest as we speak for Monday. One of the counselors who said, hey, could we reduce this buffer to some degree here and get some things restarted, which is an idea that I can lean into, but we'll talk more about that on the show Monday. Just going back to the launch party that we had for Farwell for Hire last evening at Block 3. If you couldn't be there, we missed you. We really did. We had a great party anyway. No offense. You missed a pretty good party. But going to be all over the ding-dang place this weekend. Starting tonight, I'll be at the Aging Oak in Hespler Village, right there on the corner of Queen as you get into Hespler Village. A beautiful spot. We're going to have some food. We're going to have some good times. There's going to be some dancing in the streets, like quite literally. And Aging Oak is matching donations up to $500. So your donations go twice as far tonight at the Aging Oak, and you can enjoy a nice night out as well. Then tomorrow afternoon, Saturday, Knox Presbyterian Church in Waterloo, the one and only sewer lady, Barbara Robinson, is giving a talk about sewers, how to prevent flooding at your home, how this water crisis in the region is really a sewer crisis. And she's awarding a prize of a full inspection by her of your home's plumbing. So you can help out raise some money for Farwell for Hire by stopping by and making a donation. You can win that prize and you can get some of Barbara's expertise at Knox Presbyterian in Waterloo, 2 until 4 tomorrow afternoon. Then tomorrow evening, boom, from Waterloo to Baden, let's go with the Cereal Grill Kitchen on Snyder's Road in Baden. They're going to have brisket and or pulled pork sandwiches or potato wedges with dip. asking for a recommended

minimum donation of $10, but all of the proceeds from our time at the Cereal Griller's Kitchen tomorrow evening in Baden being donated to the Farwell for Hire fundraising campaign. It's great. The Cereal Griller Kitchen is brand new partner to our campaign. Really looking forward to working with them. The food sounds delicious. They're going to get some money straight from me. I promise you that. And I'm looking forward to getting into Wilmot Township and enjoying some time there and seeing you and enjoying some good food. And then on Sunday afternoon, see, we're not done yet. Noon until 3. This is, I don't know how many years now, 5, 6 years we've been doing the Deep Fried Asparagus event at Barry's Asparagus, along with our friends on the Schmuck Truck. So we're going to get together. We're going to deep fry beer-battered asparagus with some garlic aioli dip. It's delicious, trust me, and all proceeds, again, will support our Farwell for Hire fundraising in support of cystic fibrosis research. So all over the ding-dang place will we be this weekend. And I encourage you just to check out our Facebook page, Farwell for Hire. That's Farwell, the number 4, Hire. Details are always there. Lots of businesses are doing month-long specials for us. So if you buy this item, a portion of sales is coming back to our campaign. Butter tarts, dirty sodas, ice cream, specialty coffees, you name it. You can all find the details. You can find all those details on Facebook. The Facebook page is Farwell, the number 4, Hire. All right. I don't like to do too much in the way of, you know, negativity or frustration. On a Friday especially, we're going to get to our not $1 million question in about 5 minutes' time. We're going to play your requests. We're going to do all kinds of good things. Talk about that world record in Wellesley. How about this, too, just on the Farwell for Hire front? We're awarding a $2,500 prize, early bird cash prize, if you have your Farwell for Hire 50-50 raffle ticket already. And that prize is being awarded today at noon. I just took a look at the overall jackpot. It's almost at $50,000, which means the take-home prize is almost $25,000 already. So if you get your tickets before noon today, you're eligible for the $2,500 cash prize from TLC Pet Food. They're joining us on the show this morning at 10:30. But you can also win that big jackpot still, too. Almost $25,000 take-home. Almost $50,000 in the overall jackpot. Get tickets at cf5050.ca. The one thing I was hesitant to get into on a Friday, but listen, the world keeps moving on, and sometimes we have to share our thoughts on how the world is moving on. And we were talking quite a bit yesterday on the show, sharing some frustrations with decisions that confuse and confound us around the region when it comes to our roadways. And so I found myself in Uptown Waterloo yesterday, and I couldn't resist going past City Hall at William and Regina. And then William, as you know, when you pass Regina, kind of wraps around a nice gentle curve into Willow Street. And it's, so it's steps, really, from Waterloo City Hall. And I remember being frustrated by this when the city of Waterloo was first doing the construction. And so I stopped by yesterday. It's been almost 2 years, but I have not forgotten this. And I took a picture just for posterity, because now that I look at it, it is utterly absurd what the city of Waterloo did. I have shared the picture on our show's Facebook page. So just look up the Mike Farwell Show on Facebook and you can see with your own eyes. And I hope that Waterloo councillors, because this is steps from Waterloo City Hall, I hope they walk by this space that they've created and are embarrassed by it, quite frankly. Because what they did was they took a green space that was very well used by the neighborhood. It had some fruit-bearing trees that sometimes the neighbors and the kids would pick from, and those trees provided some shade for people to sit on benches beneath, etc. And they tore up all that green space so they could put a cycling path through that green space. It's called the Willow Cycle Path. Now, in fairness, the green space has been returned. It's nice and green, and the benches are still there, but you've lost the shade of the trees because the trees that have been planted are just seedlings still. So no shade, no fruit. But here's the thing. This cycle path is, again, literally steps from the Spurline Trail.
And if you take the spur line,

0: Dang Trail, or you take this cycling path, they take you to the same ding dang place. And like, check out the picture. Okay, it's on Facebook, the Mike Farwell Show. These paths are maybe 10 meters apart. Why did you need to disrupt that green space and take out the trees and the shade to build a cycle path right next, immediately next to another cycle path? I don't understand it. There's no excusing it. And it was said at the time, well, it's only 0.1% of the tax increase. Yeah, well, then you shouldn't have applied that 0.1%. That could have been a savings, or it could have gone somewhere else because you built an entirely redundant cycling path. And for me, it's embarrassing and frustrating. I can't believe Waterloo Council would have done such a thing. But I don't forget this stuff. So I took the picture while I was in Uptown yesterday and posted it for you on our Facebook page. Just check out the Mike Farwell Show. And remember, this is an election year. And maybe, just maybe, you want folks who are going to be better stewards of your tax dollars, because this was completely wasteful. It's right beside another cycling path, the Spurline Trail, and then just to the right, 10 meters away, they create this new thing through the green space. It makes precisely zero sense. And it frustrates me a little bit.
1: 1, 2, 3, 4, 5, 6, 9.
0: All right, just ahead of your not $1 million question this Friday morning, your Farwell Show 5, starting at number 1. You remember that brutal winter we had this year? I feel bad bringing it up because we are enjoying a nice string of warm, sunny days. But we did have a brutal winter, and a report to Waterloo City Council says the challenges of the winter of 2025-26 left the budget about $700,000 in the red, a deficit in the snow budget. Bylaw responded to more than 2,100 sidewalk clearing complaints, which is a 240% increase over the winter season 2 years ago. And with more than 200 centimeters of snow, plowing crews in Waterloo ran out of space to push all of that snow, sometimes burying curbside waste in the uptown. Overtime was up by 26% for transportation services and up by 40% in the parks department. Waterloo Council will consider that report at its meeting next week. Number 2, frontline staff at the Grand River Conservation Authority have filed for conciliation after bargaining stalled over fair wages and transparency. OPSU says that the GRCA is refusing to offer fair wages to unionized staff, which threatens GRCA's ability to retain skilled staff. The union also says the GRCA will not share the results of a wage comparison study done back in 2024. The Grand River Conservation Authority is one of 36 such authorities across Ontario, bracing for amalgamation into 9 authorities under the Ford government. Number 3 on your Farwell Show 5 this morning, Statistics Canada says the economy added a surprise 88,000 jobs in May, pushing the unemployment rate down to 6.6% and partially offsetting employment declines over the first 4 months of the year. Number 4, Andrew's Law has received royal assent here in Ontario, bringing with it new dangerous driving penalties and suspension powers into force. The new legislation includes indefinite driver's license suspensions for people convicted of dangerous driving causing death, new authority for police to suspend licenses and impound vehicles in certain dangerous driving cases, increased penalties for driving while suspended, and stronger penalties for some distracted driving offenses involving commercial vehicle operators. And number 5 on your Farwell Show 5 this morning, an estimated 12 million Canadians will be eligible for the Canada Groceries and Essentials Benefit, which starts going out today. First announced back in January, the benefit will help lower income households keep pace with the rising cost of living. The amounts will vary based on the size of the household, with a single adult with no children receiving up to $267 and a couple with two kids receiving up to $533. And that is your Farwell Show 5 for this Friday morning.
2: That was wonderful.
3: Bravo.
2: I love that.
3: That was great.
1: great?
2: Well, it was pretty good.
1: Well, it wasn't bad.
2: Well, there were parts of it that weren't very good,
1: though. It could have been a lot better.
2: I didn't really like it.
1: It was pretty

0: was awful.
1: I was terrible.
0: Get him away.
1: Hey, boo.
0: Boo.
2: Ah, boo to you two. All right, let's go to your not $1 million question for this Friday morning, the 5th of June. It's the not $1 million question because I cannot give you $1 million for coming up with the answer. I can, though, tell you how impressed I am with you, and I'm sure others will be impressed as well. So let's see if you can come up with the answer to this one. What is it that people keep just in case, even though they never actually use it? What is it that people keep just in case, even though they never actually use it? You think you know the answer to our not $1 million question? Well, that's good, because our phone lines are open to take your guesses right now. What is it that we keep just in case, even though we never actually use it? We'll take your guesses right after this. The not $1 million question on the Mike Farwell Show. 570 News Radio and Rogers TV.
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3: Blockatop! 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

0: That is Saga and Wind Him Up for Nate Farwell's Force member number 8 on this All Request Friday Champions Edition. Something else we do on Fridays is what we call the Not $1 Million Question. Today's question, what is it that people keep just in case, even though they never actually use it? Let's go to the phones and see if we can come up with the answer. Tyler, good morning.
1: Hello.
0: Tyler, you got to turn your radio down.
1: Oh, sorry.
0: Hi. Good morning.
1: Good morning. How are you?
0: I'm great, thanks. How are you?
1: I'm doing great.
0: Good man.
1: I have to say the answer is cardboard boxes.
0: Oh, geez. Do I ever like that answer? I was just taking out the recycling this week. You know how many ding-dang cardboard boxes we've got accumulated in the basement? It's ridiculous. But it's not the answer we're looking for.
1: Oh, okay.
0: All right.
1: Thank you very much.
0: Thanks, Tyler. Good to hear from you. That's a great guess. Cardboard box is not the answer. Bill, what do you think? We keep it just in case, even though we never actually use it.
2: How about an extra credit card?
0: An extra credit card. Not the answer we're looking for, but another good guess. Thanks for playing, Bill.
2: Thanks, Mike.
0: All right, buddy. And that would be the smart thing to do. You have the extra credit card, but you don't use it because you don't want to keep running up those tabs, do you? Farwell's Force member number 165, Sean, good morning.
3: I'm going to go with something really old-fashioned here.
0: Okay.
3: We have an old oil lantern in the house in case of blackout that we never use.
0: You do not.
3: I do, too. It's an old oil lantern being around for years. You can get stuff at Canadian Tire.
0: Sean, you know you've got a flashlight on your phone now.
3: Yeah, but your phone could... But, you know, after that big blackout early in the 21st century, your phone could go dark, too.
0: I love it, Sean. I appreciate the call. I love that you still have it. Not the answer we're looking for, though. But that's definitely a just-in-case, isn't it? What is it that we keep just in case, even though we never actually use it? Tracy, do you know the answer?
4: An umbrella.
0: Oh, also very good. Not the answer we're looking for, but thanks for playing.
4: Oh, darn. Thank you very much.
0: Have a great day, Tracy. Thanks. Not an umbrella. Not a cardboard box or multiple cardboard boxes. Not an extra credit card. And not an old-fashioned, old-school, 18th-century oil lamp, just in case the lights go out. What is it that people keep just in case, even though they've never actually used it? That is our Not $1 Million question today. We'll take more guesses after 9:45. Right now, I'm going to get you to the 570 News Center for an update.

0: 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We'll have the conversation next on the Mike Farwell Show. This is 570 News Radio and Rogers TV.
1: Even Mike needs a break. The best of Mike Farwell continues next on 570 News Radio.
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14: From the National Newsroom of the Canadian Press, I'm Jason White. Statistics Canada says the labor market rebounded with a surprise gain of 88,000 jobs in May, partially offsetting employment declines since the start of the year. The unemployment rate fell 3 ticks to 6.6%. Prime Minister Mark Carney reacted to today's report.
15: We are transforming this economy with a major plan. We're transforming this economy to become stronger, more resilient, more independent, more sustainable. And in big transformations, they don't happen overnight. They take some time.
14: StatCan reported a week ago economic growth stalled in the first quarter, but the agency's flash estimates suggested real GDP was on the rise again to start the second quarter. Many economists have said recent economic weakness does not yet rise to the bar of a recession, despite GDP declining for two consecutive quarters. BC Premier David Eby says Canada's not criminally responsible legal system re-victimizes families. His comments come one day after the BC Review Board granted a conditional discharge to child killer Alan Schoenborn. Schoenborn was found not criminally responsible for the first-degree murders of his three children at their home in Merritt, BC in 2008. Eby says the current system does not work and families need more support than they currently receive under the federal regime. Alberta is eyeing downtown to airport trains in its largest cities as part of its passenger rail plan. And Alberta Transportation Minister Devin Dreeshan says linking Calgary to Edmonton will be the first stage of its high-speed rail network.
16: So

0: 300 kilometer an hour of a high-speed rail, 160 kilometer an hour for commuter rail in and around Edmonton and Calgary, similar to the GO train in Ontario, as well as going out to our beautiful parks as well. So obviously a possibility of a Calgary Banff rail.
1: Drieschen says they've asked Albertans what they want. They're now working with industry to see what's possible. Toronto officials have objected to FIFA banning soccer fans bringing reusable water bottles to World Cup stadiums. FIFA previously allowed refillable bottles, but recently changed its stadium code of conduct to prohibit bottles, cups, and other receptacles. The city says they had a conversation and is now waiting to hear back from FIFA. The Canadian Street Soccer Association is hosting a tournament in Montreal with teams from across the country made up of people experiencing homelessness. Former participant turned Team Canada coach Emma Zero Belante says the goal is to help people improve their lives.
2: This is meant to kind of see those people where they're at and see if we can find ways to help improve their lives in whatever that might mean.
1: The association gives those experiencing homelessness and social isolation the opportunity to play soccer, and it selects players who will be on Team Canada for the annual Homeless World Cup. This is the Canadian Press. In sports, the Blue Jays and Orioles continue their fight for a playoff spot when they open a three-game series tonight in Toronto. CFL action has the Calgary Stampeders hosting the Winnipeg Blue Bombers. Vegas Golden Knights defenseman Braden McNabb could be out for the rest of the Stanley Cup. He was hit by a slap shot last night, and coach John Tortorella had no update today, but said the 35-year-old was traveling home with the team. Montreal Canadiens sniper Cole Caulfield has won the NHL's Lady Byng Trophy for sportsmanship and hockey skill.
3: You get recognized, I guess, for both sides of play, teammate-wise and on-ice success. So it obviously means a lot. It's pretty special and it feels pretty good.
1: Habs captain Nick Suzuki won the Selke Trophy as the league's top defensive forward. And the man who led the Calgary Flames to the 1989 Stanley Cup title and helped turn the Toronto Maple Leafs into a contender in the 1990s has died. Cliff Fletcher was 90 years old. From the Canadian Press, I'm Jason White.
4: The local conversations, issues, and fun you missed. 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

0: That is Fall Out Boy and a song called Champion on this All Request Friday Champions Edition. Randy Farwell's Force member number 20 wanted to hear that one. How do you feel when you go to what seems to me anyway, like any establishment these days, and you go to pay and that little terminal is handed to you so you can tap your phone or your debit or your credit card, whatever it is you're doing, and there is a prompt on there to provide a tip. It seems to me that these prompts are becoming more and more common, certainly in places I never used to see them. And new research suggests that more and more of us are becoming uncomfortable with this proliferation of tipping prompts. Jamie Hiodo is an assistant professor of consumer behavior in the Department of Management and Organizational Studies at Western University. Joins us to talk more about it. Jamie, good morning.
1: Good morning, Mike. Thanks for having me.
0: Well, thanks very much for making the time. What was your research all about? What kinds of questions did you ask, and why did you ask them?
1: Well, we started off noticing, as you mentioned in your introduction, that it seems like these prompts to provide tips are showing up in more and more locations. And so the question we asked was, where exactly

0: exactly are these showing up, and how do people feel about it?
1: So what did you learn about our feelings around where these tipping prompts are showing up?
0: Well, what we learned is that, A, they're showing up in a lot more places than historically has been the case. And that's been a result of the ability to ask for payment through a terminal and just include a tip prompt there. And when people are seeing that in an environment that they're not expecting to see it in, they are reacting negatively to it. They feel trapped, constrained, and pressured to provide a tip when they weren't prepared to do so and don't necessarily feel it's appropriate. And that results in a series of negative outcomes in terms of their relationship and feelings towards that provider.
1: Is it possible, Jamie, that given those negative feelings they end up having towards that provider, that they may not return there? Could the interaction be that negative?
0: It is entirely possible. We, in our research, we measured satisfaction, negative word of mouth, return intentions, and attitudes towards the brand, and we found negative outcomes for all four of those things.
1: How is it, do we know, Jamie, how that tipping became so much more common? I mean, this used to seem to me to be a service industry thing, right? You go to a restaurant, you understood that the base wage for restaurant employees was lower. We would kind of tip to top up, and then it just exploded, quite frankly, from there. Do we have any idea as to why that happened?
0: The big shift is means of payment. The average consumer typically pays with a card now, and when you're paying with a card, you have to you have to interact with the machine. And when you're interacting with that machine, it's really easy for retailers or providers to include a prompt to ask for a tip. So the norms around tipping have really gotten stretched as a result of that means of payment.
1: It's interesting when we talk about the norms around tipping, because I've made no secret during my time on this show, Jamie, that I'm about as cheap as the day is long. Like, I will try to save a nickel anywhere that I can. And to that end, I believe in tipping. When I go to a restaurant, I always provide that tip. But intuitively, that goes against really my nature, because I should be looking for the best deal possible or the lowest price I can possibly pay on something.
0: Tipping, when you think about it in the abstract, is kind of an irrational behavior, because you've already paid for the thing that you want to get, and now you're just paying more out of your free will. The norm was established in order to supplement wages of low-wage employees, and also as a means of indicating and reinforcing really great service. And I think that those purposes were strong enough that it became this generally accepted norm of the appropriate behavior to do. But that norm is being stretched when we're seeing off the tip at retailers, at professional service providers. My dad was saying that he got asked to provide a tip when he picked up golf balls at the driving range the other day. So it's just everyone and underlying reasons aren't applicable to all of these new locations and new contexts that we're seeing to prompt in.
1: And the position that puts the consumer in as well, when I see a tip prompt at a place that I don't expect to see it, I feel like all sorts of things are going through my mind. I don't want to look like, you know, I don't want to, you know, make it clear how cheap I really am. Or if I want to skip through those prompts, it takes extra time. And then I'm thinking, well, that person knows now I'm not providing the tip here. There's a lot of pressure on the consumer at that point of sale.
0: There is. And that's what we refer to as psychological reactance, just this feeling of being pressured and being trapped into doing something that you don't necessarily want to do. And it leads to feelings of guilt. Like, you're sitting there saying, well, I've been prompted to tip, and I know based on social norms that if I'm prompted to tip, I should tip because these people need that money, but it doesn't feel right. So we're left walking away feeling confused, feeling guilty. And these are things that

0: are a result of the norm kind of being stretched, and I think that the average consumer should not be feeling in these new settings.
1: I've heard an awful lot in this context, Jamie, about tip fatigue, and if you'll forgive the turn of phrase, are we reaching a tipping point when it comes to tipping?
0: My co-authors and I believe that we are reaching a bit of a tipping point when it comes to tipping. These norms appear to be in flux. Consumers are very sensitive to these prompts, and we could see, I think it could go either way. It could become the case where we could become so desensitized and familiar to tip prompts in these new locations that we just stretch the norm and we start considering that to be normal. Or conversely, it could become the case that we start reacting so negatively anytime we see a tip prompt that even these traditionally established domains that rely on tips for their employees' well-being start to see less tipping from consumers as they just kind of ignore the norm.
1: Jamie, it's really interesting research, and I'm glad we could get you on the show today to talk about it. Thanks very much for being here.
0: Thank you so much again for having me.
1: Jamie Hiodo is an assistant professor of consumer behavior in the Department of Management and Organizational Studies at Western University. And the research that he and his co-authors conducted found that more and more of us are growing increasingly uncomfortable with tipping. I will put myself in that category as being someone who is more uncomfortable with tipping. But sure, let's say because I'm cheap. I get that part. But I have always believed in tipping in the service industry. It started frustrating me so many years ago. I remember talking about this when I was filling in as a talk show host. So that goes. Heck, I just realized today's 9 years for us on this show. Happy anniversary to us. Thanks for being here for 9 years on this show. We started this show June the 5th, 2019. Holy Hannah. Anyway, no, 2017. Oh my gosh, June the 5th, 2017, we started doing the show. Anyway, even before that, even before 9 years ago when I was filling in as a talk show host, we would talk about this because tipping started showing up in other places. I remember when people were talking about tipping their personal trainers. And I'm like, well, wait a minute. Don't you already pay that personal trainer like $75 an hour or whatever the price was, right? And I'm not trying to be unkind or to take any money out of the pocket of somebody that is providing a service. But I just thought, man, oh man, like in the service industry, in hospitality, it seemed generally understood that there's a lower base wage. So the tips kind of top that up. But if you're charging me $75 an hour so I can get rid of my beer belly, do I need to tip on top of the $75 an hour I'm already paying, etc., etc.? A couple of my frustrations now are the built-in percentages. So you get that terminal handed to you, and here's your 15% tip, here's your 18% tip, here's your 20% tip. I like to do my own calculation, thank you very much, because I only ever tip on the subtotal. I'm not tipping on the tax. That's not something that I do. So, sorry. And if you want the easy way, if you look at the subtotal and then you look at the tax that's applied, there's 13%. You go up a little bit from there or just give 13%. Whatever the tax is, tip that amount. But I always tip on the subtotal, never on the tax. So when they just hand the prompt and it's 15, 18, 20, they're tipping on the tax. And I don't like to do that. And then, of course, there are the terminals that start at 18% and then go 20 and 23. I think I've heard of some that even just start at 20% now, et cetera, et cetera. I always like to do my own mental calculation. Thank you very much. And I don't love the prompts that are already there for you. And then furthermore, again, I'm not trying to be unkind here, but if I'm at a sporting event and a person grabs a cold can of my favorite beverage out of the big ice bin and uses their little doohickey to flip open the tab for me and then set it down in front of me, I'm supposed to tip for that? Like you didn't make the beer, you didn't pour the beer, you just grabbed it out of the cooler or out of the ice bin, you opened it, and you passed it across the counter. That's a tippable service now? I know how cheap I'm sounding, but it's been wild to me how many places this now shows up. And here's one more I thought I'd share with you because I came across it on Facebook. So take it for what it's worth. But it was a really interesting discussion because somebody allegedly had been out for a very high-end dinner that cost more than $600 and then tipped $9. Tipped $9 on a $600 meal. But his point, I thought, was valid. He said, just because the food was more expensive, did that server work harder? Were the plates heavier? Et cetera, et cetera. So why am I tipping based on the overall cost of the meal? And I think 9 is still a little bit low. I think that that was the number. But his argument was $9 extra on top of your wage for the 60 to 90 minutes of work is a pretty good top up. Again, why am I tipping more just because the meal cost more? The plates weren't any heavier. You didn't have to walk any faster, anything like that. I thought it was fascinating. I hope we get to a point where tips just like it can be like Europe and stuff, and we can just have everything baked into the bill. That would make me happy with how many places we're being asked for tips these days. George is on the phone. Good morning.
2: Yeah, good morning, Mike.
1: What do you think?
2: Yeah, what I do, Mike, if I'm a little bit dissuaded by this thing that they want a tip for everything I have to buy and they give me the machine, what I'll do is I'm fairly quick with math. So if I'm just picking up a burger combo that's like $6.49, I'll just round it up really quickly with 51 cents. I'll round it up to the nearest dollar. I'll even do that if I'm at Swiss Chalet, it's 87 whatever dollars for a bill. I'll do a quick math in my head and round it up to 100. So that's how I do it. I don't do a perfect 10, 15%. I just kind of find that sweet spot, blend it all in, and then round it up to a nice big, bigger number.
1: All right, George, appreciate that. I mean, listen, $13 on an $87 bill, that's not a bad tip. You're over 15% there anyway, but listen, we do what we do. But I think there are more and more of us who are growing uncomfortable with the number of times we're being asked for tips. All right, we'll take a timeout. When we come back, who's got the answer to our not $1 million question today? It's time to take more of your guesses. What is it that people keep just in case, even though they never actually use it? What is it that we keep just in case, even though we never actually use it? Terry sends an email to Mike at 570news.com. A pack of matches? I keep one in the door of my truck. Not the answer we're looking for, Terry. But we'll take more guesses on our not $1 million question after this. What is it that we keep around just in case, even though we never actually use it? This is the Mike Farwell Show. 570 News Radio and Rogers TV.
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0: little hot chocolate, and everyone's a winner by request from Sandy on this All Request Friday Champions Edition. The only problem is not everyone. Only your Kitchener Rangers were winners at the Memorial Cup. It's the Champions Edition of All Request Friday this week. On Fridays, we also ask you what we call the not $1 million question. Today's question, what is it that we keep just in case, even though we never actually use it? Laura, Farwell's Force member number 406. Good morning.
1: Good morning, Mike. My guess is a spare key.
0: Oh, a spare key. I like that one a lot. You know, for the longest time, I had keys on keychains. I didn't even know what they were for anymore.
1: I still do.
0: Good guess, Laura, but not the answer we're looking for.
1: All right. Thanks, Mike.
0: Thank you. Have a great day.
1: You too.
0: Okay. Bye-bye. Not a spare key. Let's find out if Francis knows the answer. Farwell's Force, member number 36 from God's Country out there in Listowel. Hello, Francis.
2: Hello, and my wife would like to make a guess, too. Her guess is an emergency kit, and my guess is an old mantle clock, a cuckoo clock that just makes too much noise or it doesn't work, but we still keep it around.
0: Oh, I love a good cuckoo clock. We used to have one at a cottage in Hanover, and the cottage is gone, and so is the cuckoo clock. I would have hung on to it.
2: Yeah. God bless.
0: Thanks, Francis. Good guesses, but not the answers we're looking for. Kim also guessed via email to mike@570news.com. Old keys, not the answer. Fire extinguishers, says Doug, also via email. Norma, via email. Old prescription eyeglasses. I like that one, too. And Yuda says old spices. Not the deodorant, I don't think, but also not the answer we were looking for. My good buddy Phil is here. Phil, you promised to see me at the Cereal Griller Kitchen tomorrow night in Baden. Is that right?
3: Yeah, weather permitting, if I can kick people out of my house to go.
0: Okay, you just kick them out. I'll tell them Farwell said to leave.
3: Okay.
0: Okay, you wanted to say something about tipping.
3: Yeah, I do tip. And you got to remember this perspective. If you put the tip on the plastic, that is part of the... income that's they have to pay income tax on.
0: So you like to tip in cash?
3: Depending on the whole scenario and the personality of the person I'm dealing with, sometimes I'll just conclude with, you want a tip? Plant your corn early. Or
0: Phil, you remind me of my grandfather when you do stuff like that. It shouldn't be like a carrot dangling in front of the mule's nose there, but anyway, I used to walk around with cash just for tipping, too, because I wanted to make sure that the person who was receiving the tip was the only person receiving the tip, and they didn't have to claim it if they didn't want to. Little skullduggery there on our federal government. Okay, what do people keep around just in case, even though they never actually use it? I am guilty of this. Instruction manuals. Who reads an instruction manual anyway? But we have a whole drawer full of them at home. Never use them. But maybe someday I might want to refer to that instruction manual. That is the answer today to our not $1 million question. What do people keep just in case, even though they've never actually used it? An instruction manual. This is the Mike Farwell Show on 570 News Radio and Rogers TV.

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3: From the National Newsroom of the Canadian Press, I'm John Kennedy. The unofficial authority on whether Canada is in a recession or not is urging Canadians not to read too much into the recent economic data. Statistics Canada reported that the economy shrank marginally in the first quarter of the year, a second straight quarter of decline. The data raised alarm bells about Canada being in a technical recession. The C.D. Howe Institute's Business Cycle Council co-chair Steve Ambler says the stats alone don't determine a recession.
4: The term that's been that one sees all over the place in the press, technical recession. I think the adjective technical is sort of designed to convey the idea that it's kind of official and or scary. But it's just a rule of thumb.
3: C.D. Howe's Business Cycle Council is the traditional arbiter of whether Canada is in a recession, and the group says it's too soon to say whether the label is warranted. The Alberta government is taking steps toward a high-speed rail line between Calgary and Edmonton. It's set to be a part of a rail network outlined in a 30-year plan that also includes downtown-to-airport lines. Devin Dreeshan is the Alberta Minister of Transportation.
5: The 30-year plan, that's for a complete build-out. So that's everything for the high-speed rail between Edmonton and Calgary. That's the first building block. That's what we'd like to see done first. And then the commuter rails, a possibility going out to Banff, all of that gets pieced in as well.
3: Dreeshan wouldn't lay out a timeline for when he believes that first portion could be built. Liberal MP Nate Erskine-Smith has sent an email to supporters confirming he will resign his seat in the House of Commons.
6: He was elected in Beaches.